0: relentless. Sometimes you got to be real with yourself. Jonathan Kuminga thought he was going to get $30 million a year. The L.A. Lakers offered him $20 million, right? Didn't the Lakers offered him two at 20 or something like that, and he said, no, I'm going to get Mo, and he settled on two for 12, 2 years, $12
1: million. That's
0: 12 per. Right. Well, oh, hold on.
1: Yeah, I don't like when they do.
0: No. I think it's two for 12 over the entire deal. Hold on.
1: It's 6.1?
0: Yes. 2 year, a $12.4 million deal, includes a player option in that second season. So at the end of this year, he can pick up that option or he can bail on it if he thinks he has performed well enough in Minnesota. So he thought he was going to get. He was like P-Watt. He's like, I'm a $25 to $30 million a year player. The Lakers said, hey, we'll give you, I'm almost positive, I'll have to look, offered him two at 20, and he's like, nah, I'm worth more than that. Now he gets two at 12. So, I mean, obviously there's a lot of issues with Kuminga. It's not just the on-the-court thing. But we'll see, man. It is interesting how, the Minnesota Timberwolves, I hate them, but they put in work this summer. They put in some work this summer. The team that beat the Nuggets in the first round last year is going to have, what, like two of their starting five back, three of their starting five back, and their bench is going to look completely different. I mean, yeah, it's fun. It's funny games. There you go. Jonathan Kuminga signing with the Wolves, 2 years at 12. And I'm almost positive he got offered 2 years at 20, and he said no. But listen, man.
1: I mean, he's got potential.
0: Yeah, but see.
1: He's athletic.
0: But Kuminga wants to be the man. He wants to be the man. But he wants somebody to give him the job as the man instead of just taking it. You know what I mean? Like, the man just shows the hell up and is the man. Like, Kuminga. Like, some of these, I've heard that, like, some of his negotiations with the team were a lot like, they were talking about, you know, starters minutes and shot totals and stuff. He wasn't talking about winning and losing. He was talking about getting buckets, man. Wait, who was the old Nugget we like to make fun of because I want to make a ton of money and I want to get buckets. Man, who?
1: Jeremy Grant?
0: Jeremy Grant. That's who I'm thinking of. Jeremy Grant. Jeremy Grant's a perfectly good NBA player, but his mentality was like, I'm here to get rich and get buckets. And that's fine if you want to do it, but it's not really, you know, teams aren't going to give you the Supermax if that's your, you know, if that's your go-to move. Is like, yeah, man, I just want, can I score a bunch of points in the regular season? And cash
1: in. Well, he had a ceiling. Hey, Jeremy Grant had a ceiling.
0: And you think Jonathan Kuminga does it?
1: Yeah, no, he does. In all reality, he does. But he was a top 10 pick, and he's still relatively young.
0: Listen, man, I think the
1: 23. You never know. He's 23.
0: I think Golden State is a great organization. And if you can't fit in with that team, I don't know, man.
1: I don't know. Draymond might punch you in the face, although Jordan Poole did deserve it, I think.
0: Right. Like, it is weird that you should not do what Draymond did. Like, what Draymond did was a really... That's a bad move. That's a bad teammate move, man. And honestly, it's going to hang... I mean, people are going to fit... No, I mean, that's what I think about when I think about Draymond Green. That whole episode, man. But the other time... Like, sometimes you need to get... blasted in the face. You know, sometimes you need to get punched right in the face, man, to get your mind right. And it didn't seem to work for him. You know what I mean? He got smacked in the face, and he's still out there acting like a chucklehead. But, listen, the Minnesota Timberwolves are a different team now. They have a new, oh, matter of fact, they've gone through, there was the old owner who sold to A-Rod and the crew, and then A-Rod and the crew got this other, like, the big money guy came in and bought the Timberwolves from the other guy and kept A-Rod and the other posse on as, like, minority owners or whatever. So, and now, after, so here's what, you know what immediately happens as soon as the old owner gets bumped out? You know what happens? The Minnesota Timberwolves come out and announce that they're retiring Kevin Garnett's number. It took that's how much that owner hated, I don't, listen, man, I know it was a bad divorce, but I didn't know it was so bad that they waited to, they were like, once the owner dies, we'll retire your numbers, basically what they were saying. They're like, oh, you got lucky. He didn't die. He just isn't in the business anymore. So guess what? Come on down. So sometime this year, they're going to have a Kevin Garnett night there in Minnesota and celebrate KG and retire his number and all the stuff they should have done with, I mean, Kevin Garnett's probably the best player in franchise history, right? Name me another Timberwolf better than Kevin Garnett.
1: Oh, no, yeah, for sure.
0: And, I mean, but, I mean, do you know why? Do you know why the divorce got so ugly? Like, why did the owner was like,
1: no,
0: I hate Kevin Garnett, I'm never going to retire his number, I never want to see him again.
1: Because he wanted out? I don't know.
0: Yeah, I don't know what it is either. I don't know what that was.
1: Maxed out that window.
0: But, yeah. Yeah, it was. So now, yeah, whenever they're doing it, they're going to.
1: At least, you know, the Wolves, you know, they don't have Naz Reid anymore.
0: Yeah, because they had
1: Julius Randle's gone. You know, Cat's long gone.
0: Yeah.
1: So, but, like, that big thing they were doing on Jokic.
0: Right. And I
1: get it. Like, Kuminga's not that type of big.
0: Matter of fact, I heard Michael Porter Jr. explain the whole. He was like, Timberwolves built to beat us. They got the two bigs. They were two targets. And then, that's, like, Mike's podcast goes from the Minnesota Timberwolves were trying to beat us to, would you kill a random person for $1 billion? And that's why Mike is Mike. That's why MPJ is MPJ. But listen, man, that, you know what? It's gonna be a completely different roster than the team that beat you last season in the first round of the playoffs. And I think it's a better roster. I think it's a better roster that you're looking around. Like, listen,
1: I don't know,
0: say what you will about LaMelo.
1: I was gonna say, how much faith do you, like, he's a good player. He has stretches, he has spurts,
0: mm-hmm,
1: where he puts up good numbers.
0: Do you think AO takes the next step? Like, is Dosunmu suddenly?
1: No, I think he's a good. I think he's the player you saw, which is a good player.
0: Yeah.
1: You see, LaMelo Ball hired a personal driver, finally.
0: Yeah. Well, listen, man, you don't want to be driving the streets of Minneapolis during the winter, bro, when you drive as poorly as that guy did. Did you see the video? Bro, they had to get a full. So he moved all his cars, his car collection, from Charlotte to Minnesota. He brought all his cars to Minnesota, and it took a big old trailer to roll them all in. And I was like, oh, yeah, you're not ready for those Minnesota winters just yet, LaMelo. You got to get set for that, man. Although, I do think the Timberwolves have the potential of being a better team this year than they were last year. And the team they were last year seemed to pretty well handle you in the first round of the playoffs. So, yeah, we'll see. We'll see if they stick around.
1: I'm not sure, because, I mean, maybe for the rest of their opponents, but for the Nuggets?
0: Right, because, well, they were specifically built to beat the Denver Nuggets. Like, Tim Connelly was like, this is going to be the best team in the NBA for the next 5 to 10 years because they have the best player in the NBA. When I get to Minnesota, I'm going to change all that. Now, the CBA has made it all funky, and it's why Minnesota's had to completely redo their roster this season. But, yeah, I mean, they specific. But outside of that, they never, like, their biggest accomplishment in the history of their franchise is you know, like, beating the Nuggets in that game. Like, that's the furthest they've ever been in the playoffs. You know what I mean? After they beat the Nuggets in that game 7 and moved on. Like, that, yeah. But, well, listen, the West just keeps getting tougher. That's just that's the nature of the beast, man. Western Conference getting a little bit nastier. All right, Denver Broncos spring. Listen, man, are you bummed that you can't go out there and just watch practice anymore? Can't hang out with Legwald anymore. Just chill.
1: I do love practice.
0: What was your favorite day of training camp? Your favorite day of training camp?
1: Oh, when Hakeem Butler went off. I was only there 2 days.
0: Okay, so it's pretty easy to select. Listen, man, the Broncos have to get down to 53 by Sunday night. What did you think about what Sean Payton had to say today and how they're going to handle that final preseason game, where it's kind of like, eh.
1: Matter of fact, kind of a 180. It seemed like maybe Bo was going to play. Now he's not going to play.
0: No, matter of fact, KOC did the same thing. Like, they were asking Kevin O'Connell about how the Vikings are going to handle it. And although, you know what he did say? He did say he wants to play JJ. But JJ's, like, he's hurt, right? Like, or he's dealing
1: he's
0: with...
1: He's hurt?
0: I think he's dealing with something, because the way O'Connell's talking about is it sounds like they held him out of practice, but they still want JJ to play against... Matter of fact, he's like, We're going to have JJ play. We're going to have Carson play. We're going to have, is it, it's Max Brosmer, whoever's their, basically yeah. their four-string guy. So he was saying that all three guys are going to play.
1: Well, JJ played against the Ravens.
0: So
1: I don't know. I haven't been keeping up on the JJ McCarthy news. Well, that's this week.
0: Because JJ McCarthy could be traded. JJ McCarthy could be traded. And it is because of this simple question.
1: Carson Wentz would be their backup?
0: Yes, because the answer is Carson Wentz a better backup than JJ McCarthy is what they're saying in Minnesota. Like if you're going to have a backup, like Carson's the perfect backup. He's the perfect backup.
1: Yeah.
0: But now the question is, what could you even get for JJ? What could you even get for JJ?
1: Wait, I saw. Okay, so today JJ McCarthy and Carson Wentz split second team reps. No, that was yesterday.
0: That was yesterday. But if you're a team that's bad, would you? There are some interesting names out there that before we get to Sunday and everybody has to get down to 53, where guys are like maybe we can trade this guy and get something for him before he bails on us. And JJ McCarthy's one of those names. Anthony Richardson is one of those names. Jerry Jeudy is one of those names. If you want to go get you a Jerry Jeudy, you can get one for... Because Cleveland is trying to decide, what's the price tag? What's the price tag on Jerry Jeudy?
1: That's like
0: a first-round wide receiver, but what would you get in return?
1: The Raiders need wide receivers.
0: And Jerry was really good in 2024 and then trash last year. So you're like, maybe he has a return to greatness or whatever. But they are mentioned Jerry Judy's name in Cleveland. It's like, yeah, we can trade him. We don't need Jerry.
1: Let's see, teams that could be interested in a J.J. McCarthy or an Anthony Richardson.
0: Or, here's two more names, and they're both Mason Rudolph and Will Howard from the Steelers.
1: Well, one of those dudes
0: could get traded, too.
1: Maybe the Steelers could be interested in J.J. or Anthony because this is Aaron Rodgers' last year.
0: Mm-hmm. But didn't they Drew...
1: Allar? Allar?
0: Yeah, isn't he on that roster? Yeah. And they're like, hey, you know what? We kind of like
1: maybe.
0: Him.
1: Maybe. Like Penn State him. Guy.
0: So maybe that's why you're like, Mason,
1: Pennsylvania guy.
0: Get out of here. Or Will, get out of here. But it's so crazy that it sounds like you could call Minnesota and say, like, we'll give you a third for J.J. McCarthy, which is almost probably too much at this point.
1: I think if you got a third as an offer, I think you take you're that all day.
0: Like, yeah,
1: which
0: go.
1: Is, yeah, man. Like,
0: because he could be your third string guy.
1: Well, but you invested in him just 2 years ago, and now a third is a win?
0: Mm-hmm. Yeah.
1: But, I mean, you never know. Like, guys can, like, we're in the era where guys have been redeeming, some have been redeeming themselves.
0: Yeah, like your man Daniel Jones or somebody like that. Yeah,
1: exactly.
0: Just like, you thought
1: so
0: I
1: who
0: sucked.
1: Knows?
0: And
1: you
0: I
1: get a third
0: do
1: for
0: suck.
1: JJ, you consider that a win, and in 2 years, he's good.
0: Yeah.
1: Probably not going to happen, but...
0: Yeah. So, I don't know. But
1: maybe the Cardinals...
0: Again, what are the... Yo, speaking of the Cleveland Browns, did you see what they did to Jim... So, outside of Cleveland Stadium, they have a big statue of Jim Brown. The legend, the Brown legend. And did you see what fans did to it after they decided to name Deshaun the starting quarterback? Did you see the...
1: No.
0: They covered Jim Brown in signs from an angry fan base. And the signs said stuff like, Cleveland's done with the Haslams and their freak Deshaun Watson. Get him out. And $280 million wasted on... I mean, and they covered this Jim Brown statue in front of the stadium in these messages about, like... I knew that the Cleveland fan base wasn't going to take Deshaun's comments about them well, but there was that. I don't see how that marriage lasts the entire season. Tell me how that.
1: Oh
0: lasts
1: no,
0: the
1: no, Shadur's just like last year, except you know this time it's Deshaun starting the season. But no, like I told you last year, Shadur's playing. He's starting at some point. The same thing this year. Shadur is starting at some point.
0: Springer, one of the reports I read is that Shadur Sanders is one of the reasons why they just said, we can't do this Pro Bowl stuff anymore.
1: Because he made the Pro Bowl last year?
0: Yes,
1: because
0: they're
1: everyone opts out.
0: We can't,
1: that's not Shadur's fault.
0: No, I get it. I get it. You take that position, you do it. But they had a list of all these players. You're like, these are not Pro Bowl players.
1: Trevor Siemian made a Pro Bowl.
0: And so they were like...
1: Because the guys opt out. You're either in the playoffs...
0: But now that's gone. You can't opt out. Now you're just a Pro Bowler. There will no longer be those guys. You're like, he made a Pro Bowl? because the four guys ahead of them all said, no, I'm not doing that. Or they were in the playoffs at the time. You know what I mean? So, but yes, I was like, wow, it's kind of harsh. Like, I get it. The Pro Bowl, and nobody cares and nobody watches.
1: Yeah.
0: But.
1: Weren't Peyton and Eli coaching it?
0: Were they just last year?
1: Flag football game.
0: Yeah, yeah, yeah. So we won't. Now they're just going to say, you're a Pro Bowler. They're going to announce all the, but there will be no Pro Bowl.
1: See, if they put the Pro Bowlers in the flag football game up against Hoosh and the actual flag footballers, I might watch that.
0: Well, they get stomped, and no NFL player wants to get embarrassed on national television, right? Like, they get
1: worked.
0: That's
1: what I'd watch.
0: No, I agree. I'm here for it, too. But why would the players be down with it other than money? It's like, yeah, I'll take some money to get my butt kicked by these dudes who play this thing professionally. All right, let's do this. Let's take a time out. When we come back, we got to jump in to the Denver Broncos and their final preseason game. And what the regular season might hold, we'll get to that next. Thanks for listening to us.
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0: Colorado Rockies are a juggernaut. They're just rolling right now. They can't be stopped. They got a 3-run lead over the Nationals in the top of the 6. Spring, did they snap the losing streak last night? I didn't watch the end.
1: Yeah, they did.
0: I didn't care.
1: They won last night.
0: So the 8-game losing streak is over. Now we're looking for a 2-game winning streak. So do I need 12 more wins so they don't lose 100? I can't. This Springer, this is where we are, bro.
1: I think if they hold on, it'll be 11.
0: We have to. We're cheering for them not to lose 100 games in the last month.
1: Yeah,
0: I don't care if they lose
1: 100 games.
0: Yeah, I don't. I don't care.
1: 99. What's the difference?
0: Right. Still dead last, man. You're dead last. But I guess it's a spiritual win for Rock. Like,
1: didn't lose 100.
0: The people in office have seen them lose 100, and then the next season see them lose 100, and the next season one of the worst teams in the history of the sport and lose 119, and this year they lose 99, and you're going to celebrate that? Nah, that's not a good look. But I can understand being like, whew, okay, this half decade we finally didn't lose 100 games in a season. Congratulations.
1: Yeah. And a little context on tonight's what appears to be win. Because the Nationals were responsible and traded an all-star pitcher that, you know, kind of came out of nowhere, but the Nationals sold high in Foster Griffin. Well, you know, they got an open rotation spot, so they signed former Padre knuckleballer Matt Waldron. He's a knuckleballer. And he pitched 2 scoreless innings against the Rockies. He only pitched 2 innings, and then they went to the bullpen, and some guy I've never heard of gave up 4 runs. So, you know, it's probably would have been the Foster Griffin night.
0: I'm a huge fan.
1: Would have looked a little different.
0: I'm a huge fan of not only knuckleballers, but the specialty catchers they have to have in those stupid gloves they use. Gloves that are the size of like an extra large pizza from like, you know, one of them massive like New York. Yeah, I'm a huge knuckleballer. I'm a big fan of knuckleballers. Although it's a dying.
1: This is the only knuckleballer since R.A. Dickey.
0: Okay. So
1: Tim Wakefield before that.
0: I mean, no.
1: There's always got to be one.
0: There's no coaches out there who are like, you know what you could do, son? You ever thrown a knuckleball? Like, you know what I mean? Like, there's just not that. There could, because pitchers, like, what was that? That game that Miz threw last week where he touched 100. He touched 100 in every single inning. He threw at least one pitch that was 100 or more. And the final number was something stupid. It's like almost double. It was double digit pitches that hit over 100. And I'm like, see, that's, and no, ain't no coach see something like that. Goes like, well, maybe you can throw a knuckleball too. No.
1: Yeah. But if you're, you know, if it's like, hey, why don't you try being a kicker? Right? Like if you want to maybe carve out a career and make a little money and have some success.
0: Right, this is how to do it.
1: And you're not that talented. Hey, guess what?
0: Throw a knuckleball.
1: Learn to throw a knuckleball.
0: Because the greatest hitters in the sport can't get to it. But then again,
1: now if your knuckleball doesn't knuckle,
0: yeah, you go
1: it's going to get hit 500 feet.
0: Yeah, that's true. That's true. If you don't have it,
1: it's a knuckle.
0: Yeah, if you don't, if you're the Miz and you don't have it that day, you still got plenty of stuff to throw at the plate. If your knuckler ain't going as a knuckleballer, you're not lasting an inning, man, because you will get lit. All right, how about this, Spring? I got a question for you. And this has to do with Vance Joseph's comments yesterday. You know, like, Sean Payton, do you think it's a Davis Webb thing that Sean Payton lately has just been going off on these tangents in these post in these conferences, man?
1: Man, he went on forever today about... teams claiming players off you know, from off the cuts.
0: And he's like, let me tell you a story. And I'm like, like, I like talking to Sean.
1: But he talked about how Todd Davis was on the Saints training camp roster, but they cut him and the Broncos claimed him.
0: Yeah, and then went on, and he's like, and then I see him, and he's beating me or whatever. Yeah, and he's like, that's what it is.
1: You know, he did say that. Yeah, teams do think about, because he was originally asked the idea of hiding players, like not playing them in the preseason, because you don't want other teams to see the tape on them
0: and be like,
1: because you like them. And then you can, you know, quietly cut them and then sneak them onto your practice squad without another team having seen them play well and then claiming them. Mm-hmm. I don't know if the Broncos have such a player right now.
0: Yeah, I know. I don't think. I mean, unless there's somebody who's interested in one of the quarterbacks. But I don't, just like I mentioned, why would you go out and get a... Why would you bring in an Ellinger or a Stiddy when you can just go grab... Somebody with a higher, like a JJ Richardson.
1: Stiddy's not getting cut. Unless somebody else gets, another quarterback gets cut elsewhere that piques the Broncos' interest.
0: I would love to know who that is. Like, I'm sure because he has this, I'm sure that Sean Payton in his brain has a list of what he thinks are the best backup quarterbacks in the NFL. And if one came loose, he was like, what? Who's loose? Who? We got to go get him. You know what I mean?
1: Yeah,
0: like, he's probably, it's one of those things where Sean Payton's driving home from a game and his brain is in overdrive and he's like, his brain starts categorizing the best backup quarterbacks in the NFL. And then he's like, you know what? I mean, I like my backup quarterback, but if Anthony Richardson ever came loose, we'll go get, or, you know, whoever.
1: Whoever, yeah.
0: Yeah, whoever.
1: But, like,
0: it wouldn't be Anthony Richardson, I'll tell you that much.
1: If Ellinger, if they don't keep three quarterbacks, and isn't this what happened last year?
0: They
1: cut Ellinger, but then Ellinger could have signed on another team's practice squad.
0: Yes, you're right.
1: And other teams wanted to sign him.
0: Yes, and he didn't.
1: But he didn't. Came back. He took less money to go to the Broncos practice squad. I could see that same thing happening this year.
0: Well, Sean talked about it again today, right? Like, I mean, they're going to keep all three. And all three might actually be on the active roster. So, yeah. Like, but okay. Let me ask you this. Let me reset the Bronco conversation and simply ask you this question. Because after what Vance was saying yesterday about how teams have tape. Teams have tape on the Broncos offense. They certainly have tape on their defense. And so they have to prepare for what they think teams are going to change up to face them this year. What? So you tell me.
1: Well, the teams are going to try to be, they're going to focus according to, and I think you saw it maybe even in that Green Bay drive. Teams want to get 4 yards on first down. That's what Vance Joseph talked about yesterday.
0: Right. So the Broncos can't just pin their ear back and be like, we're going to kill your quarterback on second down.
1: Yeah. Long second down, second and 10 plus, 9 plus. Okay, that's typically a passing down. And what are the Broncos going to do? They're going to rush the passer very well.
0: Bring the house on you.
1: Yeah. And they're going to maybe blitz, you know, bring extra rushers and get that sack. Well, the book this year is, you know, You don't have to go for the big play on first down against the Broncos. Focus on getting 4 yards.
0: All right. Well, then, so
1: make it second and six.
0: If I asked you, or if I asked the text line, if I asked Sean Payton, how would you go about beating this year's Denver Broncos what would you say?
1: Yeah, I think that's a good strategy.
0: Just dominate first down. But but that's defensively. Talk to me about offensively. What do you do? What's your game plan against Bo Nix and the Broncos' offense? How do you go about making Bo Nix's life as hard as humanly possible? Because let me tell you this. It was CBS today ranked every single NFL roster going into the season. And they have the Broncos as the fourth best roster in the NFL. The only rosters they think are better are the Eagles and the Seahawks and the Rams. And those are some really, really good teams. But they said the major weakness of the Broncos is the tight end position. The major strength, though, which I thought they were going to talk about the defense, which they did mention the defense, but they said the major strength of this Denver Broncos team going into this season is that you probably have the best offensive line in the NFL. So my question is you, if I'm trying to beat the Broncos, if I'm trying to beat Bo Nix, I don't think I can do it like most defensive coordinators want to do, where it's like, let's kill the quarterback, let's murder Bo Nix, because I don't think you're going to be able to get to him. One, Bo's whole like professional philosophy is to not to turn the ball over, not take sacks, and not do make those negative plays. But two, you're facing that offensive line. This is the best offensive line the Broncos have had since the 90s, man, since the late 90s. And I do think, just like that late 90s team, if you're going to go beat the Broncos, John Elway was not getting knocked around in 98, 99 when they were winning those first two Super Bowls. You know what I mean? Because that offensive line was nasty. So how do you get to the Broncos? How do you shake the Broncos out of an offense that's supposed to be a lot better this year than it was last year? What's the answer to that question?
1: Some counting here. Okay. So here on Pro Football Reference.
0: How do you beat the Broncos this year? What's the game plan?
1: You got to get to Bo Nix, but he's got the good offensive line.
0: That's what I'm talking about. What I'm saying. Like, that line is loaded.
1: Because they don't get, I'm looking at the numbers here, they don't get to Bo.
0: See, best offensive line the Broncos have had in 30 years.
1: Yeah.
0: 30 years. So if you're a defense, what do you do? Well, unless you're just like, you know what? We don't trust that the Broncos are going to run this ball. We're going to play the pass every single down because we don't think you're going to run it.
1: You can do that.
0: I don't know, man. I don't know. I think it's tough. Because I'm not sure. Is there something on tape that people were watching last year? Like, if there was something on tape last year that they were like, well, that's obviously Bo Nix has got a big gaping hole in his resume. Nah. That's not what happened. You got all the way to the championship game. So, how do you beat the Broncos? You tell me that. Can you score more points than Denver this year?
1: You quite simply can't. Let's just start there, okay? And let's just now nitpick, right? Like, if such a thing were to occur.
0: How about this question? Is there a guy at camp this year that played so poorly in camp that they lost their job? Is there somebody who regressed? Yeah, somebody who regressed in the Broncos is like, we got to move on from
1: take
0: him.
1: A step. The name that I would say is Jahdae Barron.
0: Oh, see, I was going to say Troy Franklin.
1: Okay, yeah.
0: I was going to say Troy. Fair. But then again, I was expecting some superhero stuff out of Troy.
1: I guess why Troy didn't
0: like
1: even, I feel like Troy kind of is who he is.
0: Like we know now?
1: He's a solid receiver.
0: Okay, but talk to me about Jahdae.
1: This is isn't Mims' contract up at the end of this year?
0: Very well might be, yes. And
1: but Mims is right now.
0: Are you saying that they might have to pick between Mims and Troy or something like that? Like when it comes to the end
1: Mims
0: of this year?
1: Mims has been more consistent and done more than Troy Franklin.
0: Yes. Well, Troy's a big dude. And Marvin's a dynamic dude, so yeah, I don't know. But yes, Troy. Everything Deshaun loves about a wide receiver.
1: Because of the addition of Jalen Waddle, like now Troy is less on my mind.
0: You're right. Because I'm just got it's Cortland and it's Jalen, and then whoever else wants to come along and for the party. Talk to me about Jahdae though. Why you put Barron in there?
1: When I was out of camp, he didn't. Now I know that in order to make a play as a corner, you know, they got to throw the ball your way, and maybe that speaks to him, mm-hmm. but he didn't make any plays. Mm-hmm. And he got beat a couple times.
15: Okay.
1: No, you know, I remember him getting beat by Michael Bandy on a route, you know?
0: Mm-hmm. Right.
1: And I'm not
0: you
1: sure
0: you... beat that, by that, Waddle, you get beat by Bandy, we got an issue.
1: Whereas, like, you know, Chris Abrams-Drain is a fifth-round pick a few years ago. Like, he's the one who looks like the guy who's developing, who has developed.
0: Let me ask you this. How? Who's going to be the better team this year, the Broncos or the Vikings? The Minnesota Vikings who you face on Friday, the Denver Broncos. Who's going to have a better season, do you think? Because, like, I mean, obviously Broncos. Last year, I think so, too. But what happens if...
1: Look, the Kyler, like, comeback player of the year thing, like, it was, like... It made so much sense. It kind of hit you, like, immediately. Like, oh, like, that could happen.
0: Yeah. Maybe it's like, too Minnesota obvious. Wins 10 games.
1: Maybe it's too... Because everyone's picking Kyler to, like, kind of, like, of the guys who could do that Daniel Jones, Sam Darnold, Baker Mayfield thing. Like, Kyler's... And maybe it happens. Maybe it is that obvious.
0: That he's just going to be the truth.
1: Like, the Vikings have talent.
0: No, I mean, if it wasn't for just the train wreck that was last year, I think they'd... I mean, people were really high on them, you know?
1: But then they also, like Jordan Addison, for example. Dude's had off-the-field issues and drops a lot of balls. Mm-hmm. You know, so there's talent there, but I don't know. Something's not right.
0: Now
1: in Viking land. All right, here's on the text line. Postal Brian says, throw to the tight end down the hash mark against the Broncos.
0: That's the key.
1: Yeah, I mean, and that's always been an issue for the Broncos.
0: Well, if
1: defense.
0: You're the Vikings, you just throw that is to Hawkinson, right? Yeah. You would just be like,
1: hey, brother. It's a preseason game.
0: Yeah, but you're right. We're talking about the regular season. How you go about beating the Broncos in the regular season. Yeah. This specific Broncos team, this regular season, how do you think you go about doing it? Like, I guess it's another way of asking the question, what do we think the Broncos' greatest weakness is? Because remember I said that the CBS ranked the Broncos as the fourth best overall roster in the NFL. They're like, that could be the best offensive line in the NFL this season. They talked about how the defense is crazy. They were like, the tight end is a weakness, but they're like, it might be a weakness because maybe Sean Payton just doesn't have a role for the tight end in this offense. And then the question mark they had about the Broncos is the running back. And I was like, I don't think there's a question of running. It's a question of health, but it's JK and it's RJ, right? And like I've enjoyed what RJ has done this camp. Like I appreciate. Like I feel like you can feel the speed. Like you know what I mean. Like that out of the backfield speed that nobody else on the Broncos have. RJ does. But the CBS seemed to think that there might be one back who became the primary back. Like we're thinking that they're going to share. Like JK is going to get the most yards probably because he's the most talented back. But they're all going to get touches. They're all going to get carries. Unless, do you think they're going to be... And somebody steps their game up enough that... Because that's not how Sean Payton handles the running back position. You know what I mean? They just don't hand the ball off to one guy 300 times. You know what I mean? That's just not what works.
1: Yeah, and you want to take the load off of JK some because you don't want him getting hurt.
0: Right, you can't just... But then again, the question is...
1: You need to play a little bit of a long game with JK Dobbins. It's more important that JK Dobbins is healthy in the playoffs than he is in the regular season, or the, you know, that he's getting the bulk of the carries in the regular season.
0: How often this year, like, you know what? I need to look at this. I'm going to look this number up for tomorrow's Blitz. I'm going to look this number up. I'm going to look and see one single number from last year when it comes to this team. But I forgot what I was going to say, so now I know.
1: Chris on the text line says, you force them to run. The O-line couldn't make a hole to save
0: their
1: playoff
0: say.
1: Lives in the AFC Championship. And so much of that was just not having J.K. Dobbins.
0: How many times last year, over the course of those 17 games, do you think the Broncos ran a running play, went back to the scrimmage, went back to the huddle, came to the line of scrimmage, ran another running play? Like, how many times?
1: Not many times.
0: You know what I'm talking about? You know what I'm talking about? Like, how many times did the Broncos just say, we're going to get a first down by pounding this ball down your throat?
1: Because, it's again, I mean, it was like, you know, middle of the year, looking at the running back stats, it's like, damn, JK's second or third in the league in rushing. How did that happen? Yeah, because we're watching these games and we're like, run the ball more.
0: Yet it was pretty early.
1: JK was effective. He was more effective than it appeared. You know, when you, and it goes to show, I think, you know, across the league, they're not running as much. Mm-hmm. It's become such a passing league.
0: Mm-hmm. Yeah, it's been 2 years since Saquon.
1: But if J.K. Dobbins is healthy and right, yeah, you, I mean, to Chris's point on the text line, you can force them to run. The Broncos will pick up 4 to 5 yards per carry if you're just playing the pass. Mm-hmm. It's if J.K.'s not out there. You know, R.J. Harvey really struggled to hit those holes.
0: That's
1: up
0: right.
1: The middle.
0: So, but I think R.J.'s going to be a lot better this year.
1: And now you have Jonah
0: especially
1: Coleman.
0: Catching the ball.
1: And I do and think we'll it looks like R.J. Harvey has... Now, again, this is camp in the preseason. I have seen so many examples where it looks like in camp in the preseason, oh, they've taken a step.
0: And then
1: the regular season comes
0: like,
1: around.
0: Come on, man.
1: And they can't hit a hole to save their lives.
0: Yeah, I get it. All right, let's take another quick timeout. We will roll on with the Blitz next.
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0: Welcome to the Blitz on this Wednesday. I hope your week is going well. We've got ourselves, well, you know what? What's that? Rocky scores. Rocky's still on top. Rocky's still on top. Hold on.
1: 4-1. They Rockies top seven have 2-1, 1 out. Back-to-back singles from Goodman and Rumfield. I'm probably going to win this game.
0: Well, we can only hope so, man. I mean, we went through the entire summer. The Rockies are about to win their 25th road game, which is you know, not ideal, but that's all right. That's where we're at right now. All right. Springer, do you get... Well, first off, do you care about all the craziness going on in college sports? And now you've got professional leagues trying to set... You got the Big Ten and the SEC coming out and making statements, but at the same time, they're going to take all that back if some judge actually makes it legal for players to do this stuff, because the SEC and the Big Ten aren't going to be under a competitive imbalance when it comes to that kind of stuff. But, I mean, do you care about any of this nonsense? Like the Big 12 banning professional athletes either today or yesterday across all their sports or any of that stuff? Does any of this matter to you with college football starting here in three days, right? Do I have it right this time? We got college football in like 3 days.
1: Yeah.
0: Am I right?
1: This time you got it right.
0: Saturday. We got college football. Early in the morning. You can watch that game in Dublin or something, right? Like, I mean, we got stuff happening. But do you care about any of this, Springer?
1: I mean, I think they should get to go back and play college football if they haven't played all 4 years.
0: Okay.
1: I think they should.
0: Listen, man.
1: Why not? It's a mini pro league.
0: I get it. No, I get it, too. I'm here, and you know how much I love chaos. So, yeah, the worse it is for these colleges, the better. It ain't my problem. I'm more than happy. Yeah, if some do. Although, at the same time, like, it sounds like a Disney movie, but at the same time, there is something weird about, like, a 42-year-old dude walking onto a college campus and he's like, let's do this. Let's go.
1: Remember Brandon Whedon?
0: Yeah.
1: Chris
0: Winkie was almost 30 when he graduated college and distracted. But right, like, because we compare him to Bo, because they're
1: so
0: like,
1: so what?
0: I don't care. I don't care either.
1: This would be unprecedented in that respect.
0: I get why the old school college, you know, sport fan is like, what are you doing to my sport? But this is... You're right. This sport did it to himself. This is what college sports did to
1: itself. Well, it was always going to head in this direction. It was always...
0: Yeah, when it got to be a billion-dollar business and everybody was getting those billions except for the people on the field, then yes. And now that the kids are actually getting money, this it ain't going to go back to the way it was. Not ever.
1: I mean, should there be more regulation in terms of money spent?
0: Yeah, but I don't trust the regulators either,
1: yeah,
0: man.
1: Yeah, you're right. I don't trust it. You're right. I don't.
0: Like, it might as well be go ahead and keep it the Wild Wild West, because it's just as shady like
1: and
0: this.
1: And it was the Wild West before that. Dudes were getting paid under the table before you could pay them over the table.
0: Yeah. So I'm with you, man. Like, yeah, whatever. Let's go. I don't care, man. J.R. Smith was playing college golf, right?
1: Yeah,
0: and
1: he
0: was 40-something. He's playing college golf. Yeah. Let's go. Let's do it. But we do have college football coming up this week. You know what? Do you have any expectations for CU or CSU this year when it comes to football? Like,
1: I don't know. I mean, I'm interested to see what Jim Mora's team looks like.
0: Yeah. I guess I'm excited to see what the go-go offense is going to look like.
1: Yeah.
0: With Juju.
1: Yeah. No, that's the most intriguing thing is what does Juju Lewis look like?
0: Mm-hmm. So, we'll see, man. It looked like, did I see a report that there was colleges that were like, hey, Juju, come play for us. But I guess that's the nature of college now, right?
1: They paid Juju. They couldn't pay Jordan Seaton. They didn't have enough in the well for Jordan Seaton. So, he transferred to LSU. But Jordan Seaton doesn't sell tickets or get me to tune in. Left tackle didn't do. Now, you want the left tackle to protect the quarterback. Don't get me wrong. You almost need that, but Juju will get me to tune in.
0: Yeah.
1: And probably. That's what I want. I need a reason to tune in.
0: Yeah. At least, yes. I agree so. All right. Springer, so the NFL and the NFL Players Association got together and they're like, yo, man, we got some penalties here that we think are so bad that if you pull them, we want to suspend you for a game. Did you see these? The five penalties that they're going to be taking a harder look at this year? That if a player Actually, it's any player who commits three offensive in any of those five categories, and they are like, if you have a hip drop tackle, of a horse collar tackle,
1: took J.K. Dobbins out. Yeah. And that was the point of emphasis last year.
0: And well, now if he does it this year, if he has a history of it, you get suspended for one game. But if you do three of those in one season, you're also suspended for a game. If you launch at a player, if you hit a defensive player, or if you have a blindside block, any combination of those things three times in one season is a suspension. But I mean,
1: does it have to be flagged?
0: Yes. Yes. Yes. Oh, actually, you know what?
1: Because
0: I didn't think about that. It mentioned the flags, but it didn't talk about like if they could retroactively go back and say like

0: that thing that the first week of the season, we're going to see all five of these penalties called multiple times because these are the penalties that they've told the refs to be extra, you know, sensitive about. Like, we got these are the ones we got to watch.
1: Hey, before we get out of here, I got great news. Yeah. Connor Norby just hit a grand slam.
0: No! No!
1: It is 8-1.
0: No! No!
1: Connor Norby acquired in the Victor Vodnik trade.
0: You can't stop the Rockies. They got 10 hits and 8 runs in this bad boy.
1: It's amazing what happens when you make trades, and they should have made more of them.
0: Oh, they're so bad. They're so bad.
1: Because before that, Mickey Moniak struck out.
0: They're about to win back-to-back games, Spring.
1: And Moniak's 0-4 tonight.
0: Right.
1: Which, hey, look, Mickey Moniak's a good player. Don't get me wrong.
0: Yeah, but you could have got 2 or 3 good players for him. Right, yes.
1: Yeah, you could have gotten 2 Connor Norbys.
0: Yeah, and you could. Yeah, that's multiple grand slams. Multiple grand slams. But either way. All right, for the Rating Machine, Mark Springer. I'm Mark Bertinelli. Thanks for tuning in for Blitz. We'll be right back at it tomorrow right here on Altitude Sports Radio.
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13: 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We're drawing one qualifier every single hour. 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
12: 2-2 pitch. Swung on. Hit deep. Right field on its way. That ball is gone. A mammoth three-run home run for Kyle Schwarber. Number 40 on the season. And he has put the

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10: In baseball, Kyle Schwarber is the first player this season to hit 40 home runs.
11: 2-2 pitch. Swung on. Hit deep. Right field on its way. That ball is gone. A mammoth three-run home run for Kyle Schwarber. Number 40 on the season. And he has put the Phillies up 6-0 here in the second inning.
10: Phillies Radio Network on the call. They shut out the Mariners 6-0. The Reds scored 7 runs in the 9th inning to edge the Giants 10-9. The Marlins shut out the Red Sox 4-0 to snap Boston's 5-game win streak. The Yankees defeated the Astros 9-3. The Brewers beat the Mets 8-1 to increase their NL Central lead to 6.5 games. And the Braves walked it off against the Dodgers 6-5. In baseball, Jonathan Kuminga agreed to a 2-year deal with the Minnesota Timberwolves. I'm Brianna Miro.
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15: In college football, the Big 12 is joining the SEC and Big 10 in banning returning pros, with the ACC's decision still pending. The Blue Jays snapped the Royals' 9-game win streak with a 3-0 win. The Reds scored 7 runs in the ninth inning to edge the Giants 10-9, and the Yankees defeated the Astros 9-3. Pete Alonso hit his 32nd home run of the season as the Orioles held on to beat the Cardinals 8-7. The White Sox are the first team in MLB history to have two different rookies with a 5-game homer streak in the same season as they defeated the Nationals 10-4. Jeannie Buss has petitioned an L.A. Superior Court asking it to block her 5 siblings from selling the family's remaining stake in the Lakers while accusing them of secretly orchestrating a deal to try to remove her as the team's owner. Jonathan Kuminga has agreed to a 2-year deal with the Minnesota Timberwolves. I'm Brianna Miro.
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11: And here's what you need to know.
12: In college football, the Big 12 is joining the SEC and Big 10 in banning returning pros, with the ACC's decision still pending. SEC schools that bring back NFL, NBA, or WNBA players to their programs will face steep discipline under a new policy unanimously approved by the conference's 16 members. The penalties include half-season suspension for head coaches, a fine to equal to 50% of the sports budget, and will have its SEC voting privileges revoked. In the NFL, the Pro Bowl games have been eliminated, and the focus will shift to the players celebrating the honor of being selected to the Pro Bowl. And in baseball, Pete Alonso hit his 32nd home run of the season as the Orioles held on to beat the Cardinals 8-7. The Brewers beat the Mets 8-1 to increase their NL Central lead to 6.5 games. The Braves walked it off against the Dodgers 6-5. I'm Brianna Muro.
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16: 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Well, pour one out for the Pro Bowl. Don't worry. Fart Corner is coming up in 20 minutes. Pour one out for the Pro Bowl. It is no more. The NFL making the decision earlier today that the Pro Bowl games, are done. They will still name Pro Bowlers. You will still get the 89 players, I believe, 88 players 88. Will be named to the Pro Bowl class. So, okay, you're going to have... You're still going to have Pro Bowlers. Okay, we're all good there.
17: So do we pull out a piano, and when they get named,
16: but there's
17: a key for each of the 88?
16: But you're going to get true.

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6: Kyle Schwarber is the first player this season to hit 40 home runs.
7: 2-2 pitch. Swung on. Hit deep. Right field on its way. That ball is gone. A mammoth three-run home run for Kyle Schwarber, number 40 on the season. And he has put the Phillies up 6-0 here in the second inning.
6: Phillies Radio Network on the call. They shut out the Mariners 6-0. The Blue Jays snapped the Royals' 9-game win streak with a 3-0 victory. The Marlins shut out the Red Sox 4-0 to snap Boston's 5-game win streak. The Braves walked it off against the Dodgers 6-5. Roky Sasaki left the game in the fourth inning and is headed to the IL with the blister. And the Brewers beat the Mets 8-1 to increase their NL Central lead to 6.5 games. In college football, the Big 12 is joining the SEC and Big 10 in banning returning pros, with the ACC's decision still pending. I'm Brianna Miro.
8: Okay, let's get started.
9: Ben Maller saying this.
10: Now it blows.
9: Saying that.
10: Genetic phone booth.
9: And
10: Billy Crystal.
9: They held a webinar
10: on how not to play the position. He is such a Mr. Softy that he can't play back-to-back.
9: With a big dog touch.
10: It makes me want to puke in my mouth.
9: Ben Maller, it's his way or nothing.
10: Let me repeat that for the people a little slow in the back of the room.
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0: 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A reminder, the fifth hour podcast is available every single Friday and Saturday and Sunday. It's a spinoff of this show. So management thinks if you enjoy this show, you're going to like the fifth hour show. So check that out. And on the Friday show, we'll have a conversation with the, I don't know if retired is the right word, my longtime Fox Sports Radio homie, Bernie Fratto. Announced he's taking some time off, so he's leaving his weekend overnight show. So, Bernie, I've known Bernie for years. Yeah, Bernie's exiting stage, right? 9 years, a 9-year run at Fox Sports Radio. And Bernie's heading off to Michigan and enjoying life. And so, love Bernie. He hosted the Lions postgame show when they were horrible all those years. And he'll join us on the fifth hour on Friday. And then new episodes all weekend. So check out the fifth hour podcast. And you're not going to want to miss it. Oh, if you do miss it, you can't really miss it because it's saved for posterity's sake. So check that out this weekend. All right, back to it. We go. We'll pay off the Who Am I game. I didn't want to mention this. Remember the NFL linebacker, Shaquem Griffin? He was the guy that did not have the arm. He was missing part of his arm there, his hand. Played, made it all the way to the NFL, and he popped up. He's not in the NFL anymore, Shaquem Griffin. However, he now has a bionic arm, which I think I read about as a kid in comic books. I actually read there were these things called comic books, and I read them. So I saw this. It's kind of crazy. There's a video. I'll try to describe it for our blind listeners. So he showed off an AI-powered bionic arm, Shaquem Griffin, and it's designed to give him abilities, as you might imagine, that you know the rest of us that have the arm thing have. Griffin lost his left hand at age 4, and he had a some kind of odd syndrome thing that caused him to lose his left hand. So now he has this new prosthetic. It uses artificial intelligence, and it recognizes Griffin's movements and translates them into action with a bionic hand. It's 2026. We have bionic arm, bionic hand. The video shows him experimenting with the technology. The bionic arm allows him to perform everyday functions. Check this out. He can grip, manipulate objects with independence now. This is wild. Wow, the technology.
1: Did you say how much it costed?
0: No, they left that part out of the story. I'm guessing he probably got a deal on it because he's a kind of a famous guy.
1: Yeah, he's going to push so it, you know?
0: Probably, yeah, he's promoting it.
1: What's that called, plug and play?
0: Yeah, something like that. He's an influencer. And so that's pretty wild. And think about where that's going to be 5-10 years from now. If it's there right now, it's just mind-boggling. That's really cool for those that need that kind of thing. Time now for the Who Am I game. I'm a Hall of Famer. Reach base over 4,000 times. And hit over 600 home runs. I am also known as Mr. Clutch. My 13 walk-off home runs was an MLB record at the time I retired. Who am I? That is the question. Who? And what is the answer? And let's see, does anyone know the answer? We go page down, the Maller Militia here. J.R. Rob Dobbs from Donkey Sausage. Jed York in East Palestine, Ohio from Just Josh. Don Ramon from OG Art Puffin. Who else do we have? Let's see. Page down. Reggie Jefferson from Alf the Alien Opiner. Ronald Reagan from Femi, the Uber East driver. Larry Doby, guest by Eek in Roseville, Minnesota. Bernie Fratto from Doug. Billy Ripken from Mr. Irrigation. Lars Newtbar from Analog Al. What say you, Lorena?
1: I, Robot.
0: No, it's Jim Tomei of the Cleveland Indians back in the day. Jim Tomei is the answer. Played with the Dodgers, too, and the Phillies and the White Sox. It's Maller here. 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
5: For the life of me, I can't understand why somebody would be against this.
6: I know several community members in that area who cannot wait for the project to get going because it's going to actually help the properties that they own in and around there. And then there are those, again, who I would call not community advocates, community extortionists. What do you want? They've given you the parks and trails. They've given you the low-income housing. They've helped you with the traffic. They've designed it to a point where it's going to mix with the city. So what do you think they want? Look at the renderings. They're taking that little circle thing. What is that?
7: The turntable.
6: The turntable. And they're making it a park. Turntable.
7: It still looks like a turntable.
6: Has anybody in Denver ever heard or seen the Burnham Yard turntable? I call upon all Denver natives, anybody who lives in that area. Does anybody know what the hell we're referring to? What bunch of BS? So again, what do you want? These are extortionists. They're professional extortionists that do this everywhere.
5: Denver preservationists say demolition of historic Burnham Yards buildings was deeply immoral. I'm all for preserving history. I am. You have to realize what this property is. I would encourage anybody to go there. If you really are questioning what we're talking about, drive your ass down there, park at the Buckhorn or by the Buckhorn and walk your ass in there and then go see exactly what I'm talking about. You're going to go, this is a scrap yard. This is crap.
6: It's crap. There's a locomotive building that is useless, and they're actually going to turn it into a museum. So that's part of the project. So they're actually uplifting the area. What's the problem? Again, I'm going to make my plea to anyone out there. Please answer the question, because I really, if there's something to be concerned over, I'd love to talk about it. Tell me what these people want. What have they...

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0: 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Ben Maller Show. Help us out. All right, time now for the payoff on the Insta trivia. And here it is. Blank is the only player with 60-plus tackles and 7-plus sacks in each of the last three seasons. That is the Insta trivia. What is the answer? And let's see. Micah Parsons, guessed by Femi. Justin Elvis Cooper from Alf, the alien opiner. Kevin Green from Mediocre Kabuki. White Castle from Just Josh. He said sack. So what else do we have? Let's see. Page down. Trucker Joe says, got to be Caleb Williams. Andrew Van Ginkle from Eek in Roseville, Minnesota. Dr. Frankfurter from Stevie Meatballs. The late, great Billy Ray Smith, San Diego radio legend from DJ Spin. Patrick, Mr. T from JT the Wingman. Lane Kiffin from Michael in Tulsa. And do you have an answer, Lorena? It's not the Pat's Pulpit, guessed by Alf, the alien opiner.
1: I was going to go with Serena Williams.
0: No, that isn't correct. It's Byron Young of the LA Rams. Byron Young of the Rams. Here we go.
2: It's Maller.
0: How about that?
2: To the third degree. This is when Big Ben gets grilled.
0: Kubaloo.
3: John Gruden made an appearance on Tampa radio this week where he predicted that Baker Mayfield and the Bucks would get a deal done and that the two sides are closer than you'd think. Ben, do you think Baker gets his contract?
0: It's 50-50. I will tell you, Gruden knows all these people. He did a Bucks game on TV. I'm just concerned because he's always Mr. Sunshine. He's Mr. Zippity-Doo-Dah, Zippity-Day guy, and so he always is Mr. Positive with his stuff, so I'm skeptical that they'll get a deal done. Baker should sign a contract and protect himself, but I say it's actually not even 50-50. It's like 40-60. Next!
3: The closest division race in baseball belongs to the AL West. The Astros and the Rangers are essentially tied at the top of the division. Mariners 2.5 games back. Ben, who do you think comes out on top?
0: Well, you're asking, who do you think I want to see? I'm going to take the Seattle Mariners. Come on. I don't want the Astros or the Rangers. I want the Mariners to sneak back up. Right, between those two, I'm going to take the Rangers. But listen, the Mariners are only 2.5 back. Cal Raleigh's starting to hit again. So here we go, Mariners. Here we go. I got my trident, right? I'm holding my trident. Next.
3: In a recent podcast appearance, former Denver Nugget Michael Porter Jr. said that he thinks getting rid of Kentavious Caldwell-Pope in 2024 was the beginning of their downfall. Ben, do you think KCP was the glue guy that held everything together in Denver?
0: Yes. It's like taking a pillar out of the White House. What are you going to do? Come on. What are we doing here? Kentavious Caldwell-Pope? Have you lost your... What was he smoking, Michael Porter, when he said that? You've got to be joking. How did we do?
3: You passed this edition.
0: That is a win. Put it on the board. Hey, it's Maller here. Football is back, and something big is coming. 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
8: For the life of me, I can't understand why somebody would be against this.
9: I know several community members in that area who cannot wait for the project to get going because it's going to actually help the properties that they own in and around there. And then there are those, again, who I would call not community advocates, community extortionists. What do you want? They've given you the parks and trails. They've given you the low-income housing. They've helped you with the traffic. They've designed it to a point where it's going to mix with the city. So what do you think they want? Look at the renderings. They're taking that little circle thing. What is that?
10: You were just the turntable.
9: The turntable. And they're making it a park.
10: Turntable. It still looks like a turntable.
9: Has anybody in Denver ever heard or seen the Burnham Yard turntable? I call upon all Denver natives, anybody who lives in that area. Does anybody know what the hell we're referring to? What bunch of BS. So again, what do you want? These are extortionists. They're professional extortionists that do this everywhere.
8: Denver preservationists say demolition of historic Burnham Yards buildings was deeply immoral. I'm all for preserving history. I am. Do you have to realize what this property is? I would encourage anybody to go there. If you really are questioning what we're talking about, drive your ass down there, park at the Buckhorn or by the Buckhorn and walk your ass in there and then go see exactly what I'm talking about. You're going to go, this is a scrap yard. This is crap.
9: Crap. There's a locomotive building that is useless, and they're actually going to turn it into a museum. So that's part.

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0: And away we go. It's Ask Ben. Your questions are answers for the rest of the hour. These are actual questions by actual listeners. Now to the reading of the questions via hashtag Ask Ben. The sparks are about to fly. The Koopaloop.
3: All right, we're going to start off with a question from Ferg Dog. He would like to know, when's the last time you got a really bad sunburn?
0: It's been a few years. I know that I am a nocturnal person, and for me, the sun, it's like a vampire. It's not with garlic, it's not, or the sun, it's not good. So it's been several years. I used to get terrible sunburns around my, the worst is around your elbows and your knees, because you got to move those all the time. So it's probably been about probably 5-6 years since the last really bad sunburn. What about you, Lorraine? Nah.
4: Oh, yeah. I've got to be close to 8 years since I was absolutely toasted. I fell asleep on the beach in Venice before I lived down here. And, yeah, me and my friend woke up. We were toasted.
0: There's a lot of things that can go wrong when you fall asleep on the beach in Venice. What about you, Coop? Last time you were sunburned.
3: I think it's probably, a really bad one. The really bad one that stands out to me is probably over 10 years ago. I was on a cruise in the Bahamas.
4: Oh, no.
3: And I decided to go snorkeling. And just, I don't know, just completely forgot about applying sunscreen.
4: Oh,
3: and so just my entire back, because, you know, my face is in the water. You're kind of floating up top.
0: Yeah.
3: It was bad. Very painful. Yeah.
0: The sun hits a little different in places like Hawaii and the Bahamas.
3: Yeah.
0: It's just a little sharper. All right,
4: I don't know if you know this. You guys are really pasty. You should probably use more sunblock.
0: I'm calling HR. What's next? What do we got?
3: Mike would like to know, if you could only have two toppings on your pizza for the rest of time, what would they be? It's FedEx Mike.
0: Oh, FedEx Mike. Hi, FedEx Mike. Well, I love my garlic, my roasted garlic. Big fan of that. And, I don't know, the other one, I usually, my go-to pizza has always been the garlic and the onions. So that's kind of what I go with. So I'd go with that. Lorena?
4: Probably pepperoni and pineapple.
0: Oh, such an Oregon
4: woman. That bad,
0: right? Woman.
4: Jeez, okay, cool. Whatever.
3: That's my answer.
4: What?
3: Pepperoni and pineapple
4: really?
3: Would be
4: my gosh.
3: Two.
4: Are we pizza soulmates?
0: the pineapple thing.
4: We are pizza soulmates.
3: Great.
4: I'm going to order one tomorrow night for our final meal.
0: Final meal. I hope it's not your final meal. Next!
3: The King Rory would like to know, have you ever eaten snails or frog legs before? And if not, would you at least try them once?
0: Not intentionally, and I'm not interested, although you can pretty much eat anything if it's deep fried and covered in chocolate. No, my older brother eats all that stuff. I don't. I have a very, very simple palate. What about you, Lorena?
4: If you deep fry a snail and smother it in chocolate, I will beat you with a stick. I love snails. I eat them all the time. Escargot, es muy delicioso. And it depends on where you get it at, too. So sometimes it'll come in the shell and you have to scoop it out like I did in Paris. But I've been to restaurants where it already comes deshelled and it's just in a pool of garlic butter that sits down in a little dish and you put the bread, the crostini with it. It's delicious.
0: Go ahead, Cool.
3: I have also had escargot many times. It's never been in the shell. That's crazy.
4: Oh, yeah. That's why they give you the little fork so you can dig them out.
3: It's always been, like you said,
0: go out and pick it up in the garden. Why not that? You know?
3: in the pool of garlic butter. That's how I've always had it. Never had frog legs before, but I would try it. I'd try anything.
0: All right. Okay. Well, eat some cockroaches. Next!
4: Ew.
3: Analog Al would like to know, do you want permanent daylight savings time?
0: Yes, pick a time. I don't even care which time. Just pick a time, stay with the time, and that's it. It's 2026. Stop changing the clock. We don't need it. Lorena?
4: I love daylight savings. I like when it goes from really dark to really light. I think it's fun.
0: Coop?
3: I'm with you, Ben. Let's just...
0: Yeah, pick a time.
3: Yeah,
0: I don't care which one. I'm fine either way. Just pick a time. Next!
3: Mike the Leprechaun wants to know, do you shower every day?
0: Yes. Sometimes even twice a day. What about you, Lorena?
4: Yeah, most days.
0: Most days.
4: I'm not much of a sweater, so I don't need to do it all the time.
3: Yes.
0: Yeah.
3: Yes, absolutely.
0: Does he think we don't? He met us. Does he
3: I know. That's what I was trying to, like, wondering there. What are you trying concerned. To say?
0: Yeah. All right. Next.
3: Alf the Alien Opiner wants to know, what's your go-to item at the buffet?
0: Well, I know how they price things at the buffet, so you always want to go to the far end of the buffet where the meats are and the expensive foods. They always start with a lot of starchy food, so I always go to the far end, like prime rib, pastrami. What about you?
4: You got to start with the meats and the seafood.
0: Yeah, the meats.
5: Crab legs,
0: Coop says. 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
20: For the life of me, I can't understand why somebody would be against this.
21: I know several community members in that area who cannot wait for the project to get going because it's going to actually help the properties that they own in and around there. And then there are those, again, who I would call not community advocates. Community extortionists. What do you want? They've given you the parks and trails. They've given you the low-income housing. They've helped you with the traffic. They've designed it to a point where it's going to mix with the city. So what do you think they want? Look at the renderings. They're taking that little circle thing. What is that?
22: The turntable.
21: The turntable. And they're making it a park. Turntable.
22: It still looks like a turntable.
21: Has anybody in Denver ever heard or seen the Burnham Yard turntable? I call upon all Denver natives, anybody who lives in that area. Does anybody know what the hell we're referring to? What a bunch of BS. So again, what do you want? These are extortionists. They're professional extortionists that do this everywhere.
23: Denver preservationists say demolition of historic Burnham Yards buildings was deeply immoral. I'm all for preserving history. I am. You have to realize what this property is. I would encourage anybody to go there. If you really are questioning what we're talking about, drive your ass down there, park at the Buckhorn or by the Buckhorn and walk your ass in there and then go see exactly what I'm talking about. You're going to go, this is a scrap yard. This is crap.
21: Crap. There's a locomotive building that is useless, and they're actually going to turn it into a museum. So that's part of the project. So they're actually uplifting the area. What's the problem? problem. Again, I'm going to make my plea to anyone out there. Please answer the question, because I really, if there's something to be concerned over, I'd love to talk about it. Tell me what these people want. What have they not addressed in this whole thing that's causing these delays?
19: Wake up with Brett Kane at 6 a.m. Then it's Mosher, Lombardi, and Kane at 7. 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
0: All right, right to the judges we go. Let's welcome in our celebrity judges. We've got Eeny, Meeny, Miny, Moe. We've got Coach Russell. Hello, Coach Russell. Welcome.
4: Hey, good morning. Good morning. We're on a bye week this week. Early in the season, our schedule kind of got messed up. We had a team that canceled on us about a month ago, so we had to pick up a game during our original bye week, which was in the middle of the season. So we're off.
0: You hate to have that early bye. You hate to have that. All right. Hold on, Coach. We got good luck. Enjoy the week off. A Sharky in KC is going to play. Hello, Sharky.
5: Hello. I'm happy to be here. Made it through my birthday last night, so I think I'm going strong.
0: Congratulations. You've circled the globe another time there. Congratulations.
5: Thank you.
0: Very impressive. Seuss Dog, the legend, friend of Marcel. Hello, Seuss Dog.
6: Hello, Governor. How you doing?
0: How you doing? Are you disappointed now Marcel's figured out who you are? It's very disappointing.
6: He's already forgotten, trust me.
0: That's likely true. Hold on a sec, Seuss Dog. We have Alameda Lou. Hello, Alameda Lou.
7: Next time you invite Jed York to a Maller meet and greet, send him the Rider dress.
0: Great moments in Bay Area sports history with Alameda Lou. It's quite the story. I think that's all we have time for, but let's get to the stories real quick here, gentlemen. Story number one, figure out which isn't true for the ladies. Many teams around the NFL revealing their rivalry alternative uniforms. And the NFL also announced a partnership with Lululemon on a line of activewear for women with designs inspired by each of the NFL's 32 teams. Story number two, Jed York getting an offer he likely will refuse from the famous brothel in Pahrump, Nevada. The madame there, the general manager, telling TMZ they would like to offer Jed, along with fellow NFL owners and players, a seminar on how to legally hire prostitutes. That's a good class. And story number three, Shuffle Up and Deal. Toy company Mattel recently announced a Uno World Championship Series, which will bring the classic card game to the world stage. Anyone can take their shot at the tournament. And the grand prize there, $50,000, November 11th in L.A. Real quick, Coach Russell, one, two, or three, Coach Russell?
4: Number two, hey, man, you got to come to Orlando, brother.
0: I'll come to Orlando. Sharky, one, two, or three, Sharky?
5: Number one, numero uno.
0: All right, Seuss Dog?
6: Number two.
0: All right, Alameda Lou, Alameda Lou.
7: Number two, owners don't need advice.
0: Believe it or not, it's number one. 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
12: For the life of me, I can't understand why somebody would be against this.
13: I know several community members in that area who cannot wait for the project to get going because it's going to actually help the properties that they own in and around there. And then there are those, again, who I would call not community advocates, community extortionists. What do you want? They've given you the parks and trails. They've given you the low-income housing. They've helped you with the traffic. They've designed it to a point where it's going to mix with the city. So what do you think they want? Look at the renderings. They're taking that little circle thing. What is that?
14: The turntable.
13: The turntable. And they're making it a park. Turntable.
14: It still looks like a turntable.
13: Has anybody in Denver ever heard or seen the Burnham Yard turntable? I call upon all Denver natives, anybody who lives in that area. Does anybody know what the hell we're referring to? What bunch of BS? So again, what do you want? These are extortionists. They're professional extortionists that do this everywhere.
12: Denver preservationists say demolition of historic Burnham Yards buildings was deeply immoral. I'm all for preserving history. I am. You have to realize what this property is. I would encourage anybody to go there. If you really are questioning what we're talking about, drive your ass down there, park at the Buckhorn or by the Buckhorn and walk your ass in there and then go see exactly what I'm talking about. You're going to go, this is a scrap yard. This is crap.
13: It's crap. There's a locomotive building that is useless, and they're actually going to turn it into a museum. So that's part of the project. So they're actually uplifting the area. What's the problem? Again, I'm going to make my plea to anyone out there. Please answer the question, because I really, if there's something to be concerned over, I'd love to talk about it. Tell me what these people want. What have they not addressed in this whole thing that's causing these delays?
11: Wake up with Brett Kane at 6 a.m. Then it's Mosher, Lombardi, and Kane at 7. 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
0: 2-2 pitch. Swung on. Hit deep. Right field on its way. That ball is gone. A mammoth three-run home run for Kyle Schwarber, number 40 on the season. And he has put the Phillies up 6-0 here in the second inning.
20: Phillies Radio Network on the call. They shut out the Mariners 6-0. The Blue Jays snapped the Royals' 9-game win streak with a 3-0

0: Two pros and a cup of Joe, Fox Sports Radio. LeVar Arrington, Brady Quinn, Jonas Knox with you here. Coming up, top of next hour, a little over 10 minutes from now. End of an era in the National Football League. 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
1: 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Good thing the guys are here to bring you, in case you missed it.
0: Guys, I was passed along a note yesterday about this story with schools starting around the country that at an Atlanta elementary school, Candy Sydney Browning, who's a 36-year-old second grade teacher, has started something called the gas station. It's a spot where students who get gas can go to cut a fart without impacting anybody else's day or learning experience within the class.
2: The gas
3: station. Don't you guys have something like that in the studio?
0: No.
4: Sure could have used one.
3: Lee.
0: No, we don't have that.
2: Well, you still have to sure could have used one, right?
0: Yeah.
2: It hasn't been that
3: still
2: way
3: still lighting you up, Lorena.
2: Yeah.
4: I mean, yeah, I can leave the room, though. You know what I'm saying?
0: What happened to the good old days?
2: A gas station is funny. It's creative, too.
0: What happened to the good old days when you would just cough really loud to let one out? And they would always, it would just, especially on those.
3: What would that sound like, Jonas?
0: I can't do it on cue. I don't have that kind of ability. But you would just.
3: No, but like if you were to cough.
0: And you're just.
2: Oh, gosh.
0: Letting one fly.
2: I thought that's when you're in the commode and you don't want anybody to hear you in the restroom.
0: I had a buddy do it.
2: Or you flushed the toilet.
0: I had a buddy do it, but he mistimed it.
2: Oh, no.
0: I just. You know, why not just let him use the bathroom key and go outside and cut one and then come back in? Like, why do we need a gas station? Like, and by the way,
2: I think it's creative.
0: Creative?
2: Well, good for her.
0: Like, how big are these classrooms? You think you're going to get away from that scent?
2: They're not very big. But if you have a gas station, you have a gas station. Oh. You know, let it go in the corner.
0: That's nasty,
2: I mean, but
0: man.
2: Could you imagine walking up to the gas station?
0: If you're spending time outside, it's important to know the potential risks of skin cancer. 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
7: Fathers out there, or mothers, you know, you're used to mowing your lawn, and I love mowing my lawn. Go back to that first time when you had your kid do it. And you said, all right, you're old enough, it's time for you to mow the lawn. I think my kid did it at 2.5 or 3, whatever. Time to mow the lawn. And
8: Put the bassinet on top of the mower as you're mowing. You got to get it started early.
7: You're explaining how it's done. You watch it take place, and you see the result, and you're like, what the hell is this? And you know that reaction, right?
8: Oh, yeah.
7: And you want to do it yourself. You have to hold yourself back. No, they got to learn. Do it again. Do it right. I'm sure he's going to feel a lot of that.
8: Did lovely Terry teach the kids to drive?
7: Well, they went to that driving class.
8: Oh, they did. Okay.
7: I taught them how to ride a bike, though.
8: Because I'd take my daughter out, like, to, you know, empty parking lots and whatnot, too, and let her practice and that sort of thing.
7: I taught all my nephews and nieces how to ride a bike, too. There's a trick to riding a bike. Teaching.
8: Really?
7: Hills. Slight incline. So take them up that slight incline so They're not out of control, right?
8: Right. So you're not going downhill.
7: And they have to pedal to get up.
8: Right.
7: I'm telling you, it works.
8: Okay. Well, I think that's kind of it. But like, you know, you're in the passenger seat and your daughter's driving around and you're like, okay, good. You know, that kind of thing. I think there's probably some major adjustment.
7: He's going to be a backseat driver. He will be.
8: But he's going to be on that headset, bro.
7: The bigger question is this. What led exactly Sean Payton from making this move? What sparked it? Was it the AFC Championship? Was he thinking about doing before that game?
8: Maybe they didn't want Davis Webb to leave the organization.
7: Yeah, was it
8: the only way you could play kid?
7: Was it maybe somebody upstairs saying, hey, I think you'll be better off managing the game and not calling the game?
8: Or maybe at this point in his life, you know, he's over the age of 60. Maybe he realizes it's time to maybe hand the reins over a little bit on some of the things. I don't know.
9: If there's one thing that was clear, the play wasn't getting in fast enough. That is a fact, because that's not an opinion. That's a fact. Ask Bo Nix.
7: Yeah.
9: How many times during the game?
8: Let's go. Come on.
9: Maybe that's a part of it, just making a decision a little bit quicker, not trying to find the perfect play or something. I don't know, but it does feel like, you know, you backseat driver is probably a great way to put it.
10: Oh, my God, he's still gone.
9: And I would love to see on the sideline how close he is to Davis Webb as he's making the play. Is he going to be here? Is he going to be 10 yards away? I know he can hear everything that's going on. But does he want to be within earshot? Exactly.
10: Call the play.
9: Just right up in his face.
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15: Here's what you need to know.
16: In college football, the Big 12 is joining the SEC and Big 10 in banning returning pros, with the ACC's decision still pending. SEC schools that bring back NFL, NBA, or WNBA players to their programs will face steep discipline under a new policy unanimously approved by the conference's 16 members. The penalties include half-season suspension for head coaches, a fine to equal to 50% of the sports budget, and will have its SEC voting privileges revoked. In the NFL, the Pro Bowl games have been eliminated and the focus will shift to the players celebrating the honor of being selected to the Pro Bowl. And in baseball, Pete Alonso hit his 32nd home run of the season as the Orioles held on to beat the Cardinals 8-7. The Brewers beat the Mets 8-1 to increase their NL Central lead to 6.5 games. The Braves walked it off against the Dodgers 6-5. I'm Brianna Miro.
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0: Two pros and a cup of Joe, Fox Sports Radio. LeVar Arrington, Brady Quinn, Jonas Knox with you here. By the way, coming up in a little over 10 minutes from now, we are going to catch up with our guy Albert Breer. We're assuming we're going to be catching up with our guy Albert Breer. There's been some question as to whether or not AB will be with us. I know he's been scheduled. He was scheduled last week. I got a little crazy.
1: What's in question about that?
0: Well, so last week he was unable to do, I think it was Thursday, so he came on Friday. But then in the midst of his travels on Friday, there was a produce truck that tipped over on the highway.
1: Oh, no.
0: So he got caught behind that. Like, he's not had a real great run of luck here. And so Patty, since then, has been a little traumatized as to whether or not he was getting a confirmation from AB.
1: I mean, understandably so, though.
0: Yeah. Right. So, there is that. But it is time to hand out an award on this show here on Two Pros and a Cup of Joe. It's time for our Express Pros Pro of the Week, and the Pro of the Week goes to
2: 10 innings. Here's a swing and a high fly ball deep to right field. And goodbye, baseball! Cal Raleigh, a two-run rainbow of a home run off the bat. The big dumper is 15th home run of the season, and it's now the Mariners 5 and the Phillies 1. 3-2, swinging a drive deep to right field. Cal does it again. Goodbye, baseball. What a night for the big dumper. Home run number 16 here in the bottom of the fifth inning, and the Mariners now lead the Phillies 7-2, and what a night for Cal Raleigh.
0: The big dumper. 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
0: 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Why are you so surprised, Var?
3: What did I mean, you know. You just get a little one track from time to time.
0: That's I do?
3: Yeah.
0: On what?
3: Yeah.
4: The Bears.
0: Yeah. I would have loved
3: to. Not the Bears, but the other team.
0: Would have loved to.
5: Baby Bears.
0: Yeah, if they didn't.
3: Baby Bears.
0: If they didn't crap themselves in Arizona the past couple of games, I would love to. But unfortunately, that's not the case. There's no bias here.
1: What was their record while you were there?
0: In Chicago?
1: Yeah.
0: Games that we went to, 1-1. Record while we were in town, 1-2.
1: Yeah, so maybe you're the mush.
0: But, you know, the Bears did beat the Browns in that preseason game. So there's that.
1: Yeah. They also came out with a, what's that photo shoot they just did for the uniform reveal?
0: Oh, God. Whose idea was that?
1: That was something, huh?
0: Whose idea was that?
1: Boy, Caleb Williams, someone described it as sassy, the way he looked.
0: Yeah, there was definitely that.
5: Is that where he was sitting on that chair?
0: Yeah.
5: Looking like he was going to take you to the bedroom?
0: Yeah.
1: Okay.
0: Yeah.
1: Wasn't necessarily my conclusion, but thank you, Lorena.
5: You're welcome.
0: Was that your perception of the 100%. Picture, Lorena?
5: Mm-hmm.
1: Yeah.
5: Leaning back like that with his leg up, hand on his knee? Come on.
0: Nothing screams Monsters of the Midway. Like that sort of photo shoot, getting you ready for the upcoming year.
3: Where are you about to go with that? What do you mean, Monsters of the Midway, Jonas?
0: I just don't get
3: it. Right after Lorena.
0: I just don't get it.
3: No?
0: I don't get it.
3: Oh, okay.
0: I don't understand. Nobody got together and was like, hey, you know, maybe we could.
1: Maybe this isn't a good idea.
0: Like nobody thought, you know. We're trying to portray, you know, you've got Mike Singletary and Brian Urlacher in one picture together. And it's like, all right, man, these are like two of the legendary linebackers of the franchise. And then you got Caleb Williams sitting on a bench or whatever he was sitting on.
3: You didn't like it?
0: No, I didn't.
3: You didn't like it, Q?
0: I did not.
1: I thought it was interesting. I thought all of the pictures up until the Caleb Williams one was good. Then that one got a little weird. That was a little like, oh, what are we doing here?
0: Hey, quarterback or not, are you not busting his balls in the locker room for that?
1: Hey, yeah, he's yeah.
3: Caleb, man. And I think that they probably accept that. Long as
1: he
3: can play.
1: You loved it, though, didn't you, Var? You loved it.
3: huh?
0: What? Didn't you coach him?
3: I didn't.
1: You got some sassiness to you, buddy.
3: No.
5: Sassy.
3: I'm not sassy.
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27: Man, I love college. Hey! I love drinking.
28: Did you have any players come to you asking if I'd go back to college?
29: Well, I have not. I've not.
28: What did you think about that when you heard
29: Well, I asked. But I can't move well enough. I'm not really up to speed on, like, I feel like I'm in the dark with it all, and I don't have time to, like, read up on it, but certainly it's unusual, right?

0: Who made this song? This is Asher.
1: Asher Roth.
0: Asher Roth. Did he make any other songs other than this one? Don't even bounce. Now, the NFL has made a statement on this, and it said it's going to provide clarity. Here's the memo that's sent to these teams, and here's the weird part. You know, it says, as we approach the 53-player roster reduction, remember, that's going to happen on Sunday. And there's a few different details in this. You know, the NFL came out and did some other things yesterday. They axed the Pro Bowl.

0: signed to an NFL contract, who is subsequently cut, is a free agent. That player can sign with another NFL club, join the CFL, or return to college. But they will never be in the draft again. So this is now the NFL putting all of this onto college football, saying, not my monkey, not my circus, right?
1: College football!
0: They're just going out and saying, whatever you guys want to do with this, however you want to handle it, go ahead. But any player that is cut that goes back to college football is a free agent. So let's say they go out and they have a big year. Well, if they have a big year, they don't get first-round draft pick money. They don't get guaranteed contract. They don't get 4 years with a fifth-year option. They get whatever the free market is going to bring them. So in the case of DaQuan White or Xavien Harris out of New Orleans, who both parted with their respective teams to join Lane Kiffin at LSU, I mean, I still am not sure if Lane Kiffin is doing this. How do you stop Lane Kiffin if you're the SEC? They've approved the new rules earlier this week that prevented these players leaving the NFL from joining college teams. So I don't know what happens to them. It feels like everybody is in limbo right now. And in this case, you know, it's something that Kreckman Lindahl brought up yesterday. And if you guys missed it, they talked about this. We'll get to it in a second. They were discussing the idea of you're basically the minor leagues for the NFL anyway. So why not just provide yourself the opportunity to be the true minor leagues? Here you go.
2: Whether it's crap or not, whether it's some judge that's just in LSU's pocket or not, again, are you really hurting anybody with this whole thing? As long as the kid didn't go full Brendan Sorgsby and bet on his own team or whatever. Right. Like, I understand having an issue. I had a huge issue with Brendan Sorgsby.
3: Sure.
2: On this one, dude's looking at it going, I'm not going to make this NFL team. No. And they just had a ruling that said I can get a fifth year of eligibility. I would like to continue to play college football.
3: If I were the NFL and I were college football, work it out to where if you decide this kid's not ready, we're sending you back down for more seasoning the way baseball and hockey does.
2: You're a professional minor
0: league. So that is the crux of their conversation. And again, on the surface, I don't disagree with it. The difference between college, between baseball and hockey is that you're still owned, the rights to your contract, you're still owned by the team that drafted you. But if you get cut, then you aren't owned by anybody. I think the difficult part's going to become this. If college football tries to go out and poach somebody who is still under a contract, but a cheap one. Like, you know when Chris Harris was an undrafted free agent and he played far beyond the undrafted free agent level? Yet he was still making the money of that. So you look at early in his career, it took him a long time to try and catch back up with what he was missing at the beginning of his career. He had a base salary in the league of $375,000 his rookie year. It was $465,000 his second year. It was $555,000 his third year. Before his fourth year, it jumped to 2.1, and then he started getting in the millions. Well, if he is a undrafted dude who got paid $377,000 his first year, let's say that he's good enough to make the team, obviously, but a college team then comes up and says, hey, I can throw you $3, $4 million. Can you get bought out of a contract? That's the weird thing for me. It's not so much the guys who get cut. I'm not worried about the guys who get cut. I think the guys who are off an NFL roster and feel like they have a better opportunity in college than the NFL and they have an extra year of eligibility, doesn't bother me that those guys want to go back. I'm just trying to see with Remember, I told you guys yesterday, the NCAA as a whole,

0: is a $20 billion a year business in just revenue. $20 billion. If you take everything, every sport, every ticket sold that is under the umbrella of the NCAA, every ticket, every TV contract, every piece of merch, everything, $20 billion. If they go up and they try and make a contract offer to somebody else, does your contract offer stand? That's my question. Texture says, didn't we just do this with Jonas Valanciunas and that Greek team, Panathinaikos? Yeah, but it does put a weird pressure on an NFL team, hypothetically, to up the ante, maybe? It's again, we're trying to figure this out on the fly, and I'm trying to think of what could be coming down the line that we can't foresee. The questions of Daquan Wright and, was it Daquan White and Xavier Harris? Those are the two guys? Yeah, those two, I'm pretty unbothered by. They were free agents, and they used their free agency to return to college. Does it just stop there? And I think if college football was smart, they would. But here's the problem. And this is, if there's any concern I have with college football right now, people have been, you know, bringing out the torches and pitchforks for that league for a few years now because of all the change that has happened. You know, Mojo always says it's the wild, wild west. It is. But I have maintained, I still don't believe from a competitive standpoint, it's been all that different from what it's been in the past. Everybody who's talking about how college football has changed, yes, the paying players over the table instead of under the table. The transfer rules are ones that I think are killing the sport from just a knowing what team has which player standpoint. But the actual sport itself, I don't think is that much different as far as the teams that are competitive. It's the same thing. It's the same thing we've gotten for 30 years. Nelly, off the top of your head, name me the best teams in college football right now. Who are the best? With the exceptions being like Indiana just came out of nowhere. But take them off the table. Who is it?
1: Probably Georgia and Alabama.
0: Georgia and Alabama are pretty good. So is Michigan and Ohio State. And so is, you know, Clemson and Texas and all the same teams that we thought were good for a long time are still the best teams in the league. What you've actually gotten is other teams like Indiana that have been brought into this because those teams got a financial boon and then were able to compete and then could find the transfer portal and bring in new players. So college football for me isn't all that different. But here's what is different. College football operated like an anthill. There's a million different pieces of college athletics that all make it one, right? So when all the ants get together, they can lift things that are a million times their body weight. Because they're all pulling in the same direction. They're all working for a common goal. When you strip that down and you start to get people being very individualistic about this, like Lane Kiffin is doing at LSU right now, when you have people that are pulling in different directions and their conference says, you can't do this, and Lane Kiffin goes, oh yeah? Well, I'm going to try. What are you going to do to stop me? That's where things are going to get a little weird. And I will blame the SEC for consistently threatening to break off and do their own thing. How did we get to a place where everybody just becomes this one free-for-all of whatever's best for me, I'm going to do? Well, when you start talking about we are so much above this, that I will go out, break off, and form my own league if I have to. Well, you aren't one anymore. You've created a hierarchy that everybody knew was there, but you kind of work together. You know, a good company, even a small business, a successful small business, has a CEO who makes more and is probably more important, doing a lot more of the legwork, at least to get the business started, than somebody who joined a month ago on an hourly wage. But you have to work together. And I think college football knew that. You could have your Wyomings, and you could have your Armies, and you could have your Ohio States and your Alabamas, but you're all kind of on the same page. You're all working together. But when you start breaking off and doing your own thing, now that's where it becomes a free-for-all. When a league says, hey, I don't think we should allow somebody who's gambled on their own games in this sport to play, and Texas Tech goes, well, I found a judge that says he can. It's not working together. That's everybody looking out for themselves, and that's where you get in a dangerous place. So 303-504-0925, Shant Mazda text line, one price, one person, 1 hour. Keywords coming your way all day today. We have two more days of qualifying keywords from the 20 to 40 minute mark each hour, each show. Gets you in that rock, paper, scissors tournament. They get your flights, hotel, and tickets to Denver at KC on Monday. So I have another keyword here sometime in the next 30 minutes. On top of more news breaking yesterday in the NFL and around sports, we'll get to it next.
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17: Two minor issues here early on the morning drive, including a crash here on Colfax at I-225. It's on the ramp to southbound I-225. And then on 6th eastbound at Federal, there's a crash off on the right shoulder. Also got a wreck here at County Line in Santa Fe causing some problems there. 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

0: NFL released a couple other statements that we'll get to shortly. One is that if a player commits three different violations of these categories in any season, much in the same way that the NBA has this with like the amount of technical fouls you get or something, it turns into a one-game suspension. The NFL has said if you do a hip drop tackle, a horse collar, a launch, or a hit on a defensive player, or a blindside block, if you have any of those three in a single season, you'll be suspended for a game, which I'm sure will make a lot of fun for those out there that are like, okay, great. The things that we used to love to see in football that are now banned, if somebody does the thing that we like to see, he could get potentially suspended. Awesome. They've also axed the Pro Bowl, and I want to get that to that in a second, too. But Nelly came in here. I sent him an audio clip. He was just listening to it. And now, because you brought it to the forefront of my attention, I'm a child. I need to talk about this now. So when it comes to Carmelo Anthony, I didn't live through his time here. I didn't live through his departure here. But in, you know, adopting this city as my town, I develop an affinity for the way that people treat and talk about this place. In the same way I do for some other places that I've lived, certainly my hometown. Whenever somebody calls Denver like a flyover state or flyover city or whatever, I get very upset about this. I don't like this, you thinking you're holier than thou because of a place you were born, which you have no control over. When it comes to states and places in this country, because I think everywhere in this country is great. But my beef with Carmelo has been very simple. If you just acted contrite and were genuine when you would talk about the city of Denver and the Nuggets organization, I don't think it would be that hard to let the fine people here to let bygones be bygones. I don't think it'd be difficult for somebody in Denver to be like, you know what? Couldn't stand Carmelo because of how he left and he wanted out. He talked trash in this town, but you know, enough time has passed. Let's mend the fence. But at each turn, when he's been given an opportunity to do that, he's always taken the wrong approach, which is either one, he said the entirely wrong thing, or two, this is my read on it. He straight up lied to try and curry favor. It seems so disingenuous. And text in if this is making sense. Even when he says things like, I really enjoyed my time in Denver. I grew up there. I love the people. I love the fans. When we play those audio clips, it just sounds like he is begging for this city to love him, with him doing nothing on his end to mend the fence. And that's not how this works. When you have a beef that ends or a relationship that ends, it's not one-sided. In fact, people here have every right to be like, you're the problem. I loved you and you left. You basically said this city wasn't good enough for me. I have to go to New York. But it's been basically my biggest problem with him. Is anytime he talks about this place, it's either in a negative connotation or it's him being totally disingenuous in his part of reaching out. You know, I'll never forget, Nelly, when we played the clip where he said, you know, I got a little, what was the exact quote? That he got upset when they let Jokic wear 15.
1: To try and erase his legacy, essentially.
0: Yeah. They thought that the goofy, gangly, uncoordinated, unathletic Serbian dude who was a second-round pick was going to be an all-timer. Please. But he was on a podcast. I don't know what podcast this is. But they were talking about a subject that I think is common in NBA practices. And he said, but it's a misconception, he said. This isn't, we all think it's one thing, and it's not. It's actually another. We have this very confused because we aren't part of the NBA world. And I would love for Carmelo to crack an egg of knowledge all over us for being so wrong in this. Go ahead.
2: It's time for another Rock, Paper, Tickets keyword.
0: Now he got me again.
3: You know, some plays are like reading, you know, a great eggs and ham book. Like he knows it like the back of his hand. The other ones are like Harry Potter, like the fourth book.
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0: I didn't even put it together. I said crack an egg of knowledge, and Nelly was like, oh, he said the word. He must want the word. Yeah. It is eggs. To 303-504-0925 with your first and last name. That is going to get you qualified, potentially, for a Rock, Paper, Scissors tournament happening Tuesday, September 1st. And if you win, you're off to Kansas City with flights, hotel, and tickets to see Denver at KC Monday night. It's powered by Bud Light, the official beer sponsor of the Denver Broncos.
1: Yeah, I genuinely thought when you were like, yeah, crack an egg and knowledge. I went, that's the sign. Go, go, go. Eggs.
0: It actually was not. That was a coincidence, but text eggs in your first and last name to 303-504-0925. That'll get you a chance to get qualified for the Rock, Paper, Scissors tournament. I was talking about how Carmelo Anthony was cracking an egg of knowledge over all of us for something that we have gotten confused forever, I guess. Listen.
5: The misconception about NBA player is that you're locked down. You got 2 hours of practice, 2-3 hours of practice in the morning. Your rest of your day is free.
6: Oh, yeah. Wow.
5: You really on your own. You, whatever your responsibility is, that's on you.
6: Yeah, but that's up to you. But well, I'm gonna show up. How I'm gonna show up. What I'm gonna look like. That's all on you. Oh, okay. You know what I'm saying?
5: We utilize, and I'm glad that you able to tell this story about Magic City in the sense. But we utilize those moments to go to places like that. And it was very respectful though. It was times where we were going like, yo, we don't want no girls. Like, there's no girls around us. Like, we coming in here, we chilling, we bonding. Right. We got to get our mind right. We going to come and eat. We going to have a good team outing. No girls. Leave it alone.
6: You might lose 2 or 3 games in a row. All right, we going to Magic. We all going to get together. No girls. We just going to laugh, chill, have a drink, eat, whatever.
0: Pause for a second. We'll pick this back up. Here's what he's telling you. Magic City is the very famous strip club that's in Atlanta. He's saying they don't go there for the girls. They go there for a team hang is what they do. Now, I am no strip club frequenteur, but I was under the impression that was strictly what that business was about. I thought that's exactly what that is for. Now, again, let's allow Carmelo to crack the egg of knowledge all over us that we are uninitiated for. Go ahead.
6: Have a drink, eat, whatever.
5: Everybody thinks that you are going there to get lap dances. You're going there for the bull. No, you're not going there for the bull. You're really going there to clear your mind.
6: Yeah.
5: You're going there to just relax and clear your mind. You might have a drink, might have some food. Most strip clubs got the best food.
6: Especially the ones.
5: So you prefer to go there to, you get everything in one. Yeah, you get music, you get food.
0: All right, pause again and start it back with that clip. You're going to tell me that I've been missing out on what is the Michelin star chefs that are in the kitchen of the strip club. That Gordon Ramsay has only chosen to open his French bistro because he was actually turned down from working in the kitchen of Magic City.
1: Well, yeah, when Jade Glitter Face is dancing on you, over in the corner you can hear, it's not rare, yeah. It's raw.
0: Yes. See, this is what I'm talking about. Just say, look, man, you're a millionaire, multi, hundreds of millions of dollars heir, that wants to go to the strip club because it's fun.
5: Most strip clubs got the best food.
0: You don't need to tell me it's for the food. Okay?
1: No, Brett, it's just...
0: And I'm sure it is. Like, you get to hang with your teammates and you guys have a good time and you have a couple drinks. It's all of that. It's also the nude women that are there.
1: Didn't you hear? If you're on a 2-3 game losing streak, All you do is you go to a strip club with your boys and enjoy some straight male fun of eating chicken wings, watching the sporting event, right? Great place to watch the game. Great place to clear your mind.
0: All right, so,
1: it's not about the women.
0: Hang on. How much longer is in this clip? How much more is he going to educate me on this?
1: Just like 10, 20 seconds.
0: All right, cool. Let's finish it.
5: Most strip clubs got the best food.
4: Especially the wings.
5: So you prefer to go there. You get everything in one.
7: Yeah,
5: you get music. You get food. You get good vibes.
4: I'm going to tell you
0: Sorry, I have to pause it again before this thing's over. Oh, it's done? That was it? What vibes? You mentioned music and food. What's that third thing? It might be the click-clacking of heels. Food.
1: Yeah, and Brett, like I said to you in the commercial break, Let me ask you something. So they said that they're going to this place because there's good vibes, good food, good music. You can watch the game. Are there any other places you can do that aren't a strip club?
0: Are there any sports bar?
1: Any sports bar. Yeah. Can you imagine? Can you imagine if you went home and you went
0: to Nelly or steakhouse?
1: If you went to your wife tonight and was like, "Hey, I got my fantasy football draft coming up in next Monday." Oh, okay. Where are you going? Go to strip club for the vibes.
0: I'm going to Shotguns.
1: Like, what would she say to you?
0: Well, I would explain to it exactly how Carmelo did.
5: Most strip clubs got the best food.
0: Most have the best food. I can't get over that. By the way, I'm no expert in this, but I have seen police interrogators talk about this. It's why we always play the clip of, "He conned me." You want to know when you're telling the truth? When your voice takes about this octave right there, about right here, that's when you know you're telling the most truth. And listen to that again.
5: Most strip clubs got the best food.
0: Most.
4: They conned me.
0: Most strip clubs have the best food. I don't know if you guys know that. You know the Bunny Ranch out there in Vegas? I go there just for the waters. Wonderful bottles of water. It's pretty unbelievable, right? And what is it like? So he's on that podcast. There's Rudy Gay is on there. Did I hear, is there like Westbrook? Is that Westbrook's voice at the beginning of this, by the way? No, there's no way Westbrook would do this podcast. There is no chance. There's somebody who sounds like Westbrook, though. At least to me, it sounded like it.
1: And by the way, the podcast is 7 p.m. in Brooklyn, and it's Mello's podcast.
0: Texture says, "I think you guys need to do a remote from the Diamond Cab." You know what? Let's have an entire tasting of their menu while we're there.
1: Yeah, you want to sample some of the...
0: Put this to the test.
1: You want to sample some of the breasts and thighs?
0: I mean, this is just the most unbelievable. Most strip clubs have the best food. Okay?
1: Well, because you need some reason to go. If they didn't have a good menu, I mean, you'd have no reason to be there.
0: Now, I have heard, like, NBA players, they talk about this all the time. Who was it? Oh, I don't want to get the name wrong. Hang on. Let me do a quick Google search to make sure I'm not getting the wrong guy.
5: Most strip clubs got the best food.
0: Okay, I am right. It's Lou Williams. Lou Williams has talked about his deep love for Magic City's chicken wings. Now, maybe they have the best wings in the world. Maybe they do. I have no idea. But this all stems back in just one stupid clip for a minute about strip clubs. Of just, don't lie to me. You're going there because there's chicks there, okay? Texture says, "Hey, doofus, he's not lying. If you've ever been to a good club, most of the time there's always a group of guys just in the back chilling. It's the frat bros who are all up on stage." You know what? Fine. All I'm telling you is, to say that it has nothing to do with that, sure. Because what you're talking about is basically getting a bottle service booth at a club, right? Is that the same thing? So funny to me. It is so funny.
1: Props to that texter, by the way. Doofus, I feel like, is a very underused word.
0: I think he's the guy. He calls me doofus all the time.
1: Hey, doofus. I think we need to use that more.
0: He said it once, and I said, I respect that he said doofus. And then ever since, I think that's how he refers to me, which I enjoy. That's fine. But anyway, there is the tales of Carmelo. Something else NBA related, just real quick. So all these guys that were RFAs this year, heading into free agency, Peyton Watson, and it was Benedict Mathurin. I almost said Benedict Cumberbatch. Benedict Mathurin and Jonathan Kuminga. So Mathurin signs a 2-year, $16 million deal with New Orleans with a player option. I don't know if that's on year two, if that's for a third year. I think for a third year. Jonathan Kuminga now signs a contract. He signed a 2-year deal to go to Minnesota. Now, this is... Minnesota needed bigs. They lost a whole bunch of size this offseason. Obviously, Julius Randle and Naz Reid. They didn't have guys who were big. This is a big pickup for Minnesota. But he signs a 2-year, $13 million deal. Spencer Jones money. And the odd thing about this is... Jonathan Kuminga, who is, he's like a big ceiling guy, potential. Much in the same vein of like how people discuss Peyton Watson right now in his career. Now, Kuminga's had the issue of he just hasn't been on the floor since like 2023-24 season. He played 47 games in 2024-2025. The year after that, he played in 36 games. So he's been hurt. It's hard to get a real judge on his ability and how far his talent can go. But it does strike me as odd that Mathurin gets $8 million per year in a contract. Kuminga gets $6.5 million, and Watson gets... What was the final number? Was it like 18? No. It was 4 years. Was it 22 a year, right? $22 million a year? I don't know how he became worth that much more than guys like Mathurin and Kuminga, who were also available as RFAs. But it's kind of, I think that teams saw Peyton Watson in the same way that I kind of did, which is untapped, immense potential. Could you get burned on the contract? You could. But could you also get a steal out of it? Yes. But he's worth almost four times more than Kuminga, three times more than Kuminga. That's the part that shocked me. You know, it feels like once his domino dropped and everybody else kind of fell in line. But it's, I don't like that Minnesota got him. Because again, for a guy that's got, you know, a sort of higher ceiling if he stays healthy, they needed a big. They got one on a pretty cheap price. After basically committing in the offseason to going guard heavy, they had to find some size and they found it. So 303-504-0925, broadcasting from the Backus and Shanker Studios. Serious Lawyers for the Seriously Injured, back after this.
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20: Got a crash here on Santa Fe northbound at County Line Road that actually has all lanes blocked. Currently, traffic is having to get off of Santa Fe, right at County Line, and then turn around and get back onto Santa Fe past the intersection. Not really seeing any other issues out of the ordinary, but volume is picking up here around town. 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

0: Down in the NFL yesterday, they have axed the Pro Bowl. That is now done. They're shifting to celebrate their focus on the honor of being a Pro Bowl selection. So, what that means, the NFL is, and I'm actually shocked by this. I didn't think the Pro Bowl would really ever go away, but I know why it did. It's very difficult, you know, in sports when you change things, when you change the number of games in a year, when you change voting processes and things, when you change a whole bunch of rules within a league, a lot of the pushback comes from, well, what do you do with the records that are currently held in these respective leagues? What do you do with the accolades that are currently held in these respective leagues? And here's your problem. Jeff Legwald, who we'll talk to at 9 o'clock this morning, he is somebody who is part of the Hall of Fame committee that argues on behalf of players to get in the Hall of Fame. And I'm not saying that he uses this model, because I think that Leggy is wise enough to realize, especially in this era, Pro Bowl selections can be a tricky one to argue for. But back in the day, they mattered. If you were an X-time Pro Bowler, that's a big deal. If you made the Pro Bowl 9 times in a 12-year career, like, you were a hell of a player. But now, there are so many replacement players that take over spots in the Pro Bowl that has watered down the meaning of that. For example, not to pick on anybody, but this is true. When you look at the Pro Bowl quarterbacks in the game last year, do you remember a very notable name that was a Pro Bowler last year? I'll give you the guy's numbers. He had a 56.6 completion percentage, 1,400 passing yards, 7 touchdowns, and 10 interceptions. A Pro Bowl quarterback, Shedeur Sanders. If you're getting to the point where guys like Shedeur, I think Tyler Huntley a few years ago made it, this is it's lost its meaning. And it is now, I mean, I guess it's rude to say it this way, but it's true. It's disrespectful to people who were Pro Bowlers in the past. The Pro Bowlers in the 80s and 90s. Because that's not the same. That is an accolade that should be earned. And so the NFL said, okay, we're going to make this an honor to be a Pro Bowler again. Here's why I never thought they'd actually go as far as to canceling the entire game. In fact, I'll look this up right now. Pro Bowl viewership by year. So even in last year was bad. But in 2025, the Pro Bowl got 4.7 million viewers. It's probably the most watched thing on TV that day. Still, because it's the NFL. Now, last year, it went to 1.9. Most people would kill for $1.9 million viewers. But I think the NFL saw the dip, and to their credit, they decided, you know what, we aren't going to do this anymore. The most watched Pro Bowl of the past 25 years, the 2011 Pro Bowl, averaged 13.4 million on Fox. I just thought they thought it was an easy way to make money, even though everybody hated it. But to their credit, if nobody's going to care and it's going to water down the meaning of being a Pro Bowler, then you get rid of it. I'm actually a fan of, I think that every sport should get rid of their All-Star game with the exception of baseball. I mean, baseball is the only one that still holds a little bit of cachet when it comes to their actual game, because it is an actual game. This last year's was boring because it was just a giant pitcher's duel. But best players play in the game. They seem to have a good time. It resembles the actual sport. And the home run derby, I think, is the best exhibition thing that All-Star games have. I don't think there's any use for the NHL to play their All-Star game. You know, it used to be something where you didn't have the games on every channel whenever you wanted to at your disposal. It was a place where the world's best would all come together, play. You could see them all in the same building. It's just not like that anymore. Now, Texas are pointing out when the hockey did the Four Nations thing for their All-Star break, that was really cool, and it was. But I don't know if you can do that every single year. You aren't taking weeks off of your season every year to go and do that. And I'm curious how much teams even like it. You know, because there was a couple of guys, a couple of big names, and I forget who they were in that Four Nations, that got hurt. Now, super entertaining on our part. I think it helps their sport. I truly do. But I think that would be hard to do every single year. And I'm like, just for me, you can cut out all of the All-Star games and it wouldn't bother me at all. The NBA tried to do it with its, you know, USA versus the world thing last year. It still doesn't work. And it's for the reason I said when they were trying to implement this, it's teams will fight really hard for playing for their country. That's why the Four Nations worked. That's why the Olympics work. You're playing for your home country. People take pride in that. Playing for something called the world against the USA, I don't think does anything for them. I still wonder if they held the Pro Bowl in Hawaii, would players feel differently towards it because you get to go to Hawaii instead of, where's it been? Orlando? Something like that? Somewhere in Florida. You talk to any of these Pro Bowlers that got to go to Hawaii, they're like, oh, I loved the Pro Bowl. It was awesome. Hey, you go to the beach. You get off the plane, you're given a lay of flowers. But I'm surprised that they actually kicked it out the door. And maybe the 1.9 million viewers as opposed to what did I say it was 4.7 the year before. Maybe they lost money on it. And they're like, okay, fine, that's it, I'm done. We tried to hang on to this as long as we could. We've reached the end. It's over. But the Pro Bowl is officially gone. So one other thing here that I saw from yesterday, Bryce Hopkins. If you guys watched any of Nuggets Summer League, he was a second-round pick for the Nuggets, played really well in Summer League. He has signed a two-way contract. So the Nuggets have him on one of their two-way slots, which means I believe there's still a roster spot, a full-time roster spot open. So still curious to see, especially with the Nuggets still in the second apron, how this is handled moving forward, because that's another thing. They're still there. And they can be there up until the All-Star break without getting hit with a sort of tax penalty for it. But it's still a matter of you can only bring in minimum contracts right now. So 303-504-0925. Remember, guys, Tuesday night, it's where it's going to be done. If you don't qualify for the Rock, Paper, Scissors tournament, you can still get in if you just show up to Rooftop Social next Tuesday night. We'll randomly pick at least four people in attendance to jump into the tournament as at-large bids. Plus, we'll have tons of other great prizes, giveaways all night long. And remember, the winner of that tournament gets a trip to Kansas City for the Denver-Kansas City Monday night opener. It all starts at 6 next Tuesday at Rooftop Social in Rhino. 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Speaking of our tournament, this hour's qualifier is Shane Abbott. So congrats to Shane. Got a whole bunch to discuss today right here on Altitude Sports Radio with Moshe Lombardi and Kane next. We'll be right back.
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17: Brett Kane.
0: Everything's going to be on the table, and everything is a fair discussion.
17: This is Mosher, Lombardi, and Kane.
23: Man, I love college.
24: Hey!
23: I love
24: college. Do you have any players come to you asking if I'm going back to college?
25: I have not. I've not.
24: What did you think about that when you heard that?
25: Well, I asked. But I can't move well enough. I'm not really up to speed on, like, I feel like I'm in the dark with it all, and I don't have time to, like, read up on it, but certainly it's unusual, right?
23: I want to go to college for the rest of my life. Sit Bankers Club and drink Miller
0: Lite. Sean Payton yesterday talking about this memo that was sent around the NFL regarding players like Daquan Wright, Xavier Harris. Guys who were in NFL training camps that were cut and then wanted to go back to college for another year, mostly to go play for Lane Kiffin at LSU. Here's what the memo said. They held a special meeting Wednesday that reminded teams any player signed to an NFL contract who is subsequently cut is a free agent. That player can sign with another NFL club, join the CFL, or return to college. Any player cut by the NFL team who returns to college will still be considered a free agent and therefore not subject to a future draft. So here's what the NFL said. Not my monkey, not my circus. NCAA, this is on you. We don't care. The guy's cut. He'll be a free agent forever. If he goes back to college, has an amazing season where he's got like a first-round draft pick, well, he's not going to the draft. So whatever.
16: You said something about that, Vicky. You said something about that. I don't know, 2 days ago, 3 days ago, and we were talking about Daquan and the judges ruling and all this kind of thing. And I said, you're like, well, what, you know, the NFL, I said, they won't do anything. They're like, we just don't want a part of it. We don't give a rat's rip.
0: Yeah.
16: Get out of our face. This guy's a free agent. We're done.
4: Yeah. You know, they're hands off with this, but they were certainly hands off with, or hands on with Brendan Sorsby. Completely different take on that.

0: Indiana through an influx of money to be part of this bigger conversation in college football. It's allowed Texas Tech to be part of this bigger conversation. But when you look at the teams in the top 25, it's the same old suspects for the most part. The big difference that I see in college football right now is that they are fractured in a way that that league really hasn't been in my lifetime in this sense. They all kind of pulled in the same direction. You know, there were teams that skirted rules and teams that got favorable treatments as opposed to others, obviously. But when they kind of decided as a group, meaning the NCAA, which I'll remind you, do you know how much money they make a year in revenue as a whole, the NCAA? It's $20 billion. It's a gigantic corporation. It's the fact that they aren't on the same page anymore. And I think it kind of started when the SEC goes, well, what if we just broke off and did our own thing? What do you think about that? When you start to threaten that we aren't together anymore, we're separate things, well, no wonder the SEC comes out with no NFL players are allowed in college again. And Lane Kiffin goes, oh yeah? What if I find a judge that says differently? Mm-hmm. You aren't together anymore. Mm-hmm. You're totally fractured and everybody's looking out for themselves. It's different than what college has been pretty much in my whole life.
1: Yeah, but you know what, man? The SEC and Big Ten, I think they realize they need each other.
0: Well, they certainly do.
1: Yeah, but outside of them, they've sort of been on their own away from the ACC and the Big 12 and the rest of college sports for quite a while now. The SEC and the Big Ten live on their own island. So you talk, we're not all together. Well, they're not all together. They look out for themselves, number one, and then the rest sort of falls in line behind them.
2: The power is starting to transfer over, though. Let's follow me on this one. For years, college football coaches and colleges, when it came to recruiting football players, the goal was, we're going to get you to the National Football League. We're going to make you professionals. We're going to make you a ton of money. Well, now the colleges can pay money freely. So they have entered the power vacuum and taken some of that back.
0: It's true.
2: Why do we have to rely on the NFL to send you somewhere when we can give you the money ourselves?
0: Now, they can't pay them until they're 35 years old, but...
2: No,
0: yes.
2: But they can pay them for 4 to 5 years.
0: Well, I'm just trying to look ahead and see what could potentially be a problem for the NFL. And I'll give you an example. So money's different now from 15 years ago, understood, in both leagues. But I think the issue that they could run into is something like this. As an undrafted free agent, NFL signs you to a contract. You're making pennies on the dollar compared to what a first-round pick is going to make, right? Especially in guaranteed money. You get no guaranteed money. If you have a Chris Harris Jr. that steps into your training camp and plays really, really well, you know how much Chris Harris Jr. got paid his rookie season in the NFL? $375,000.
2: Well, he was an undrafted player.
0: Well, this is my point.
2: Yeah.
0: In year two, because he's on the undrafted contract, it's $465,000. In year three, he got paid $555,000. What if, I'm trying to think down the road. Lane Kiffin goes, well, you can play for $375,000 for the Broncos, or I'll give you $4 million to play this year for LSU.
1: Right.
0: Try and buy out your contract. Is that allowed?
2: Well,
0: a Jonas Valanciunas Panathinaikos situation? I don't know.
2: But did he use up his college eligibility?
0: Let's say he's got a year left. He's got a year left.
2: Yeah, that's a different story.
0: Could you go to the NFL team and be like, I'll buy out his contract?
1: Question for Vic. I want Vic Lombardi's undivided attention and logical response to this question. Vic, if the SEC and Big Ten had their way, how much college eligibility would they allow to their players?
2: Unlimited.
1: You're friggin' right.
2: Unlimited.
1: You're damn right. Listen, Brett, here's what I'm getting at. We're going to see a day when you have players
2: representing the college, but not necessarily going to college.
1: That is correct. I would argue to you, they're going, okay, well, you know, we're going to 4 or 5 years, whatever it may be, they're going to fight for 10 years because there are plenty

0: of very, very good college football players who will not make it in the NFL. They just won't because of the numbers and because of everything else, right? They're tweeners. Mm-hmm. But in college, in the the SEC and the Big Ten, any NFL, the worst NFL team would beat the snot out of the champions of either of those conferences. That's the way it is because they're pros versus college players. But these guys could play in college until they're 35. I'm not kidding you. So when do we see the day, Vic, mm-hmm. when the SEC and the Big 12, or Big 10, excuse me, finally go, all right, screw it. 10 years of eligibility. And, oh, we'll draw the line at 10 years. So 18 to 28. I'm mm-hmm. telling you, that day is going to come.
1: Well, it depends on how you define. All right, let me ask you a question. What is college for? Why do you go to college? Why do you go to college, Moshe?
2: Are you asking me, or are you asking?
1: I'm asking either of you.
2: Or are you asking Arch Manning, or are you?
1: I'm asking either of you, a human being that lives in the United States of America, that grows
2: to get a
1: up,
2: degree in a field that you could get a job for.
1: Yeah. Why do you go to college? Have What's the ultimate goal?
0: Have some pizza. Learn about Cuba.
2: It's to get a degree. It's to have the college experience. It's to hang out with friends. It's to live on your own. It's to become an adult. We'll say.
1: I think I've simplified even more. You go to college.
2: To get a job.
1: To get a job.
2: Yes.
1: What if you already have a job while you're there?
2: I did.
1: And that's your job. Just like a college professor can work at a college until they're 80 years old. There's no limit. There's no term limit on a college professor. He or she represents the college. Moshe, you're on to something. I wouldn't be surprised if college sports went that route and they basically said, you know, this whole, hey, come to our school and go to school and, you know, get a degree. That's fine and dandy. But we want a marketing arm. And our marketing arm is our football team, our basketball team. And as long as they're just marketing for us, I don't care if they get degrees. I don't care if they get 40 degrees.
0: You're watching Michigan and whomever, Michigan and Purdue on ABC mm-hmm. on a Saturday. And the commercials come on. What's on those commercials?
1: It's usually these sappy commercials about why you should go to school at those universities.
0: It's exactly right. Yeah. Michigan. Yeah. Our science program and our space. And we like to mate frogs. And we have the greatest teaching academy in the history of college football is a marketing arm for the university, period.
1: Yeah.
0: That's why it floats all boats. That's why when you had these idiots in Boulder going, shut down the football program. Mm-hmm. I'm like, you stupid suckholes. Do you even know what the football program is doing for your school? Do you have any idea? And now, because when the applications for Colorado, when Prime took over, dude, that's why very few college-bound students in Colorado can even get into the mother. It's because the national applications flooded CU. It floats all boats, and whether you like it or not, you better understand it because that's the way it goes, Vic. You're absolutely right.
1: You know what's interesting? College sports might just, if the NFL refuses to support the development portion of college football, right? If the NFL just looks the other way and says, nah, we're just going to pick your best players every year and utilize them for the rest of their lives. What's to stop college footballs to say, okay, well, we're just going to compete against you in a different way. Like, go to the state of Ohio right now. Who do you think is a more popular football team? Ohio State University or the Cleveland Browns?
0: Buckeyes.
1: Who's a more popular team in the state of Ohio?
2: I honestly don't know.
0: No, because the Buckeyes are... You got people from all over Ohio who take pride in the Buckeyes because that's the number one school.
2: Well, what I'm saying is because they're good. My buddy Ryan, who is a diehard of both of them, I asked him the question, if you could get a Super Bowl for the Browns or three more natties for Ohio State, what do you take? And he would take the Browns.
0: Mm-hmm. Well, I'll tell you what I'm going to do to Ryan. I'm gonna get him when he's sleeping. I'm going to shave his head.
2: Mm-hmm. That'd be rude of you.
0: I know.
1: So I think what you're saying is it's a circle because there was a time in the earliest, you know, 100 years ago, college football was more popular than pro football. You understand that, right?
2: Oh, yeah.
1: Pro football was non-existent. Nobody played pro football. Pro football then, hell, college football ran the show in the United States. It got very dangerous. Congress thought about eliminating college football. They survived. Pro football actually grew from that. So it's not like pro football is the root. The root is college football. And if the colleges decide, you know what? Why do we have to masquerade like we're here to promote student athletes? These guys are just working for us. Like the janitor works for us. Like the professor works for us. Like anybody else at the school works for us. And their role is to market on a big stage. What? Why can't they do that? What's wrong with that? You know, there's players and athletes that represent Arsenal. They represent different cities across the world. Why can't they represent schools?
2: Counter argument is, isn't life pretty good already? Some things I always wonder with the NFL in college football. Don't you guys got it pretty good? You're making billions of dollars every single year. You got a product that, for the most part, people seem to really, really like. Why push the envelope even further and further? Why push it to the point to where you're potentially upsetting your customer base who likes your product?
1: Now, I'll give you another example, and I could pick a lot of these, too.
2: What did they call it? Is it New Coke? What was the clear Coke that they came out with? What was that called?
1: Coke Zero?
2: No, there was like a clear Coca-Cola product that came out back in the day.
3: New Coke and Crystal Pepsi?
2: Yeah, New Coke and Crystal Pepsi. We don't want that.
0: No.
2: Just give us the product that we like.
1: Who do you think, what football team carries more weight in the state of Indiana? The Indianapolis Colts or the Notre Dame Fighting Irish?
0: Notre Dame.
1: I could pick a bunch of these and just throw them your way. And I'm telling you right now, if they really wanted to disenfranchise and break the rules, that's how you do it.
0: Hey, Brett. The San Francisco 49ers or the Sac State Hornets?
1: That's a tough one. That's right down the middle.
2: I'm not saying you're wrong, Vic, but I'm questioning how... Like, is that true? If you took all these people that were in Indiana and said, Notre Dame national title, Colts Super Bowl, what would you take? Or you took, you know, the same thing, like, I know in Michigan... Mm-hmm. Bunch of Michigan and Sparty fans out there. I think the Lions are bigger than they are.
0: Well, me,
2: you know what I mean?
0: I don't know. What I'm saying is that at the worst, it's 60-40 at the worst. It's probably even. And maybe in some areas, Wolverines are more.
1: The collective of the NFL is obviously more popular, the collective. But the regionalization of some of these schools, it's not even close. See, you didn't go to a college football school. I don't think you witnessed it. I did.
2: Thick.
1: I grew up
2: in Nebraska. What do you mean?
1: So you did witness it.
2: So you
1: did witness it.
2: Yes.
1: So you could understand where I'm coming from on this.
2: Of course. I know exactly how these people feel about their team. Now, the difference is Nebraska didn't have a professional franchise that was down the street from them. So I have nothing to compare that to. But no, I know the fervor for college football very, very well. I know it. And those people are crazy. They would do horrible things for Nebraska to be good at football.
1: When I lived in Austin, Texas, the fervor and the loyalty to Texas football, from what I noticed around, was higher demand than it was for the Dallas Cowboys or the Houston Texans or Houston Oilers at the time.
2: Texas says, Kansas basketball is the biggest sport in Kansas. Okay. He says, I know it's a technicality. All right, fine. I was going to say, not bigger than the Chiefs. They're not. They're big, not bigger than the Chiefs.
1: Again, you're weighing a team that is, it's a cross-country sport. The NFL is a country. College sports is regional. It's largely regional.
2: Yeah.
1: And I think they dominate their regions.
2: Well, they have to.
1: Hey, I brought this up before with you guys, and I'm going to get everybody to disagree with me again. Mosh, I'm going to ask you again. I'll ask you. College football or the NFL, if you gave me one weekend, you got to watch one sport over the other. It's not even close. I'm picking college football every single time. I get more out of it. It's more fun for me. The NFL, when compared to college football, to me, second rate.
2: That's fine. That's your opinion.
1: It is entirely my opinion. It's based on what makes you more.
2: There's plenty
1: of fan.
2: There's plenty of people who think that way too. There's plenty. NFL ratings, though,
1: yeah,
2: they're untouchable.
1: Like, of course,
2: untouchable.
1: I mean, There's no denying the numbers. I'm just telling you how I feel.
2: Yeah.
1: And I'm not the only one. Well, college football for me is much more entertaining than NFL football. Always has been, always will be.
2: Not the only thing that we get to from the NFL and news from over the weekend. Get some audio, by the way, I want to play from Sean Payton yesterday as well. 303-504-0925.
0: And by the way, these
2: keywords coming?
0: These Bo Nix people? They're trying to fry me.
2: Well, it's because you said something stupid yesterday. You said he wasn't exciting. He's an exciting player.
0: I did not say that. I was asked, am I excited about him? I didn't say he's not excited.
2: Don't you try and do the wordplay stuff on me.
0: You know what? What's today? Thursday?
2: Semantics!
0: Today's the day, Steven. You better be on the dump button. I'm telling you right now, because today is the day stuff is coming out of my mouth. And you're not going to... The FCC is not going to like it.
2: You know what? The SEC might get into this game, too.
0: Well, I'm sure they're going to use the same language I will.
2: So, got keywords coming up here. Chance to get you in the building. Monday night, Denver at KC. Another keyword next.
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14: Still got this crash on Santa Fe northbound at County Line Road. It's blocking all the lanes. Traffic is having to get off at County Line and then turn around and get back on to Santa Fe. Not really seeing any other issues out of the ordinary. Just the usual jam ups. I-25 pretty busy in both directions near I-70. 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
16: Ladies and gentlemen, are you ready? Are you ready?
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2: All right, got a keyword coming sometime in the next 20 minutes. I'm watching. We have two screens on. It's ESPN and ESPN2. We have the Little League World Series going on. And there is a kid. I was shocked to see this, Mosh. Kid from Davenport, Iowa. And it lists, it says their name and then a favorite something, favorite food, favorite dessert, favorite whatever. His was favorite artist, and he said Eminem. And I go, that seems a little young for Eminem. I'm well versed in the Eminem catalog. Which songs is he listening to exactly? In which version of those songs is he listening to?
0: This 11-year-old, his favorite group is NWA.
2: Favorite movie, Scarface. anyway, good for that kid. He's you know what? He's growing up to be just like Vic.
18: Good for you, bud.
2: A rap connoisseur, mm-hmm. we will say.
19: Gangster rap.
2: Yes, gangster. Gangster rap. Yes, yeah. Of course. There are like bigger sportsier stories to get to, but I got stuck on something again. It's much like when I saw the Jed York story. I couldn't get it out of my head. No, I can't get this out of my head.
19: No. I got stuck on something too. I want to get to.
0: No.
2: Okay. Can you hold it for a second?
19: Yeah, I'm gonna hold mine.
2: Okay.
19: I'm used to holding it.
2: My beef with Carmelo Anthony has always been, because I wasn't here when he left, wasn't here for the aftermath. My beef with him, because I've adopted this town. This is my town now. This is my town. And if you talk bad about my town, I get mad.
0: Today is the day I curse hard. Yeah, I can feel it coming, Vic, right now. I can feel it.
19: Okay, I've not heard this story. Obviously, Carmelo did something to anger you and Denver. So this is
2: new to me. This has nothing to do with Denver. I'm just setting up why this made me angry.
0: Okay.
2: He will take shots at Denver, but then he'll talk to Vic and say how much he loves Denver. And my whole thing is you're being disingenuous. You're only saying this because you feel like, one, you have to say it, and two, you just want people to like you. I just feel like he's not being honest. So the dishonesty is what bothers me about Carmelo. He was on a podcast with Rudy Gay, and they were talking about how they wind down as basketball players. And I want you guys to listen. Nelly, go ahead.
20: And I'm glad that you were able to tell this story about Magic City in the sense, but we utilize those moments to go to places like that. And it was very, at times, it was very respectful, though.
2: Magic City is the famous strip club in Atlanta. That is what he's discussing. He's discussing strip clubs. Go ahead.
20: We were going like, yo, we don't want no girls. Like, there's no girls around us. Like, we coming to here, we chilling, we bonding. We got to get our mind right. We going to come and eat.
0: Chili's is pretty good, too, though.
2: Just let him go. Okay.
20: We got to get our mind right. We going to come and eat. We going to have a good team outing. No girls. Leave it alone.
21: You might lose two or three games in a row. All right, going to Magic. We all going to get together. No that. Girls. We just going to laugh, chill, have a drink, eat, whatever.
20: Everybody thinks that you are going there to get lap dances. You going there for the bull. No, you're not going there for the bull. You really going there to clear your mind.
21: Yeah.
20: You going there to just relax and clear your mind. You might have a drink, might have some food. Most strip clubs got the best food.
21: Especially the ones.
20: So you prefer to go there. You get everything in one.
21: Yeah,
20: you get everything. Music, you get food, you get good vibes.
21: I'm going to tell you what.
20: Watch the game.
2: So, let me just tell you something.
19: It sounds like the most disingenuous conversation I've ever heard in the history of podcast, broadcast, cast. When I'm talking about disingenuous and flat out lying, I cannot think of something that lies more than that conversation I just heard for the last minute.
20: Most strip clubs got the best food.
2: Okay. You could go, You know that Gordon Ramsay Michelin star restaurant doesn't hold a candle to Magic City and the dudes working back there? Not a candle.
0: Shanahan's has a back room. You know, you can go have steaks in the back.
2: Hang on. We're going to the strip club, Moj. Hang on. For good food, good vibes,
19: camaraderie,
2: and to watch the game, which sounds like places I go to all the time with fully clothed women. They're called sports bars or breweries.
19: Do people listen? Listen. Back in the day, if you attended one of those clubs, the intent. Speak on behalf of the men who attend those clubs. The intent and the reason you attend is for the tourism attraction. The tourism. It's not for the food. It's not for the camaraderie. It's not for any of that. So that is the biggest lie I've ever heard in my life.
3: I just need a place to, you know, kick back, have some brewskis, watch the game with my boys, recharge after a 2 or 3 game losing streak. I don't know what you're talking about.
2: You guys remember the clip from Steve Ballmer where he said, "They conned me," right? You always know when somebody's telling the truth when they hit that octave. That one up here. Can you play that again for me, Nelly?
20: Most strip clubs got the best food.
19: what it sounds like to me is a couple dudes just trying to legitimize some of their vices. That's all. Look,
20: they conned me.
19: Wasn't it Lou? Who was the player? Was it Lou Williams who decided not to go to the bubble because he was infatuated with
2: Magic City's chicken wings?
3: He left the bubble, and I think he had a family obligation, but on the way back, he swung by Magic City just for chicken wings.
2: The wings. I'm sure he got them to go.
19: I mean, I'm not trying to be, this is not about being morally superior. It's just, don't lie. Just be honest. I don't care what you do with your free time. I don't care what you do with your boys. Hell, I got in trouble once when I was helping coach my kids' baseball team. And I can tell you how old they were. I took them to Hooters. I got in trouble for that.
2: I was going to say, it's like, it sounds like Mello is describing more of Hooters.
0: You know that that old magazine, Playboy? Well, you read it for the articles.
2: Yes, of course. Like Rube Baker did. Major League.
0: Vic, do you recall when Playboy had their college football All-American issue and all that kind of thing?
19: Yeah. And it was an honor. These guys, they came across
0: these
19: country.
0: These guys wanted to be in Playboy. Yes.
19: Was that the one where Bob Hope introduced them? Or was that a different one?
0: That was a different one.
19: Okay.
0: But Playboy had their All-American team. I'm not kidding you, dude. I read it for the articles. Come on.
2: Can I ask you something?
0: You know, stop.
2: Way, I've never done this before, but just can I ask you something?
0: Yes.
2: If I went to one of these establishments, if I went to Shotguns.
19: Okay.
2: Let's just say
19: you've been to one of these establishments. Of course. Let's not try to lie to our audience here. We're not in the line mode.
2: Your intent on
19: that establishment. Let's continue. Your intent was not to enjoy some camaraderie and great food.
2: Well, this is my question. Of course, I think that every man has been there. Have you been on a bachelor party? It happens. What I've never done is this when I'm at the strip club, though. I've never dined and tucked the napkin into my shirt as I'm eating the wings. That I've never done.
0: So you want me to say it? I'll say it because I'm the one who's got the biggest problem with him. He's a fraud.
2: Of course!
0: Mello is an absolute fraud. I don't want him back here.
2: That was the discussion. Okay.
0: Well, I'm making it the discussion. I don't want his name in the rafters.
20: Most strip clubs got the best food.
0: Okay, you
2: still,
0: know what?
2: It's my favorite thing.
0: I don't. And you're so right. He's like, yeah, he talks to Vic. Buddy's up to Vic. Oh, yeah, I love Denver. Denver's my people, blah, blah, blah, blah. Then every other opportunity he has, he badmouths the team.
2: Hey, Vic,
19: Was
2: Carmelo at the Nuggets championship parade?
19: No.
2: Was he at New York's?
19: Yes. Oh. He lives in New York. I'm going to be very
2: don't
19: upfront
2: you,
19: about
2: he
19: this.
2: Lives in New York.
0: Yeah,
2: listen,
0: He can't afford the Southwest flight out from New York to Denver.
19: Can I finish my statement?
0: Please.
19: I'm very biased when it comes to this because I had a personal relationship with the guy when he was here, and it's different than the one you might have. So I've seen the good in him. I have. I understand also where there's some holes in his logic. And there's some holes in his logic. I acknowledge that. There really is. He wants it so badly. You know, for him, to see the Knicks win a championship probably made him feel better because the team he left won one before his team, his new team, won one.
2: True.
19: And they both won one without him.
2: Can I bring you guys something? By the way, this is from... Oh, look at this. Elliot Friedman.
3: Hey, Brett, can I bring you something first?
2: Oh, yeah, go ahead.
1: It's time for another Rock Paper Tickets keyword.
18: Avoid.
22: 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Sometimes they get too close, you know, and we simply remind them.
18: Avoid.
1: Text it in now to 303-504-0925.
2: That's your keyword. It is avoid. In your first and last name to 303-504-0925. They get you in the building at Rooftop Social on Tuesday for the Rock, Paper, Scissors tournament. If you win it all, you're off to KC with flights, hotel, and tickets to watch Denver at KC Monday night to open the year. This from Elliot Friedman. About to go offline for a bit, but the much-anticipated extension for Cale Makar in Colorado is closing in. Going to be a biggie, but a critical piece of business for the Avs. So it looks like Cale is right there at the 2-yard line about to get this deal done.
19: You know, when are we going to understand that, and Moj, I know you get it, Joe Sakic doesn't mince words. He doesn't mess around. He doesn't play games.
2: Yep.
19: When he said the other day, it's fine, we're going to get it done, a lot of people shrugged that off as, yeah, that's what he thinks. No, that's what he means. It's not what he thinks, that's what he means. He's not going to sensationalize anything. He's not into that. If he believes something's going to get done, it's going to get done. If he believes it's not, it's not.
0: All you have to do is listen to what he says. And you're going to learn. Take him at face value. He's like, Vic, after the Avs lost and they had this season wrap-up news conference.
19: Yeah, it was very matter-of-fact. Yeah, we weren't good enough. No excuses.
0: And he said, look, Cale's going to be an Avalanche for life. Okay, so... What do you want from me? Essentially, is what he's...
19: Yeah, stop trying to nitpick this. Stop trying to look at every angle. Stop trying to speculate. Stop trying to rationalize. He's going to be with us forever. That's it.
0: Every time we've discussed this topic, I've come on these airwaves and I've said, it's going to get done. And, Brett, you laid it out there perfectly. You were Joe Sakic. Hey, Cale, you know, do you want to take a little bit? No, I don't think... Okay, well, then just sign right here.
2: Yeah.
0: I mean, that's the way this goes because you're talking about...
2: Here's the check. Write the number down, exactly. And I'll throw my name on
0: it's
2: it.
0: That's exactly
19: right. What
0: do you
19: think the number... Let's have a contest right now. Let's all throw out terms. What do you think the number and the term is going to be if it's signed today?
2: 18.
0: Well, let me do the math.
2: I don't think...
19: I mean, don't throw out just one number.
2: I think okay, 18 for...
0: Stop.
23: I'm just asking for an 8-ball and $2 million.
0: It's going to be an 8-year, $152 to $155 million contract.
2: What is that per?
0: That's 19 to 19.8 per.
2: So you think he's going for the highest in the league?
0: Probably.
2: I'd say maybe he gives him a little bit of a haircut.
19: I got a number.
2: I'm going 18 and a half.
19: I got 5 years, $90 million.
0: No, what? Divided by 5 equals 18 per.
19: I got 5 years, $90 million written down.
0: So he's going to take less than Macklin Celebrini's getting in San Jose.
19: We're playing prices right here, all right? We've all had our guesses. I got 590. That's the guess I got.
0: Okay. Well, I think it's going to be a long term. I mean, I think it's going to be a max deal. I mean, 8 years is what you can sign. If he gets it done now, he can get 8 years. Term is a big thing.
2: 18 and a half over 8 years.
0: Equals what?
2: 148.
0: Okay, I'm guessing...
2: 8 at 148.
0: I'm going to say it's 150 or north of 150. That's my guess.
19: I think it's going to be a shorter deal than you think. I think it's 590.
0: Really?
19: Yeah, that's just my guess. I mean, I don't have any insight.
2: So Evan Rawal said hang on, I just had it pulled up. One moment, please. Makar extension should be done soon. Got word they agreed late last night on terms... Guess Sakic was not worried for a reason.
0: Okay, see, so what? Stop for a second. This is for my own personal psyche. Yeah. Vic, mm-hmm. Vic, you're a doctor of some things. Be a psychologist right now. Mm-hmm. Why is it when Elliot Friedman says it, or Evan says it, why does that carry more weight than when I say it?
5: Because it's unbiased and I understand where people are coming from.
2: What do you
5: say? We're biased. It's just like when I say something. When I told you what the Nuggets were going to do, and I told you this 4 months ago.
0: Right.
5: I said it 4 months ago. Right. And it happens. It's because we are biased. And I get it.
0: Well, people have been freaking out a little bit. The Avs fans who are maybe hypersensitive to these kind of discussions. I said, it's going to get done. I said, don't worry. He's an Avalanche, and he's going to be an Avalanche. He's going to go down in history as one of the greatest defensemen to ever play this game. He's got a couple Norris. There's more Norris coming. That's who this guy is, and it took me forever to believe it in my own head, because when I discuss Bobby Orr, that's like discussing, you know, an apostle. Okay, so, but when you look at the numbers and where things stack up and how things compare, if things continue on the current track, Vic, that's what this is. So why is it when I talk about, dude, just relax, it's fine.
2: I don't think that many people were freaking about this. I don't think people
0: never
2: were freaking.
0: Never underestimate a sports fan's ability to freak. I see it online. Oh my God, you know, they're gonna get this done. The deadline's going down. That kind of thing. I'm like, look, dude, it's gonna be fine.
2: 303-504-0925. Remember, tune in at the 20-minute mark and 40-minute mark of each hour for those keywords. Each show, your chance to get in for that Rock, Paper, Scissors tournament and a chance to go to that Monday night opener, Denver and KC. Yes, Vic?
5: I used to know this by heart, and I had to look it up again because I forgot a couple, but let me test Mosier. How many of the 12 apostles can you name, Mosier?
0: Peter, Paul, Matthew, Luke,
2: John,
0: Judas,
5: John. Hold on. Did you say Luke?
0: Yeah.
5: There's no Luke.
2: Gerald.
5: There's no Gerald or Austin.
2: Francisco.
5: He doesn't exist. Come on. Let's get to all 12. Let's go. Come on.
2: Amos.
0: No.
5: Amos is not an apostle. Come on.
0: Matthew,
5: good job.
0: I'm thinking.
5: Just do basic religious type names and you'll probably hit them. Come on.
2: Africa Bambaataa and the Zulu Nation.
0: Mackenzie.
5: Nope. Mackenzie Phillips is not an apostle. Bartholomew.
0: Bartholomew, there you go.
2: I love this. Yeah. I love
0: good old
2: this.
0: Bart.
2: I love this from a texture. Mosher, just say it like Stephen A. Smith breaking down college basketball teams during NCAA tournament time.
5: With authority.
0: Jesus Christ and them boys.
5: Andrew. Andrew's an apostle.
0: Yeah.
5: Simon. Did you mention Simon?
0: No, I didn't mention Simon. You're right.
2: Bull.
0: But here's the problem with these other kind of apostles over here, Vic, like Andrew and Simon. They're just kind of hanging out for the wine.
2: Ezekiel?
0: They're not really involved in the goodness of the good.
2: Is there an Ezekiel?
5: No, there's no Ezekiel.
2: Oh. How many did we get there?
5: He's just coming up with like religious names now.
2: You told me to come up with religious
5: Muhammad.
2: Names.
5: No. Muhammad's not an apostle.
2: Joseph?
5: Joseph is not an apostle, nope.
0: Oh, that was his dad.
5: Yeah. We got most of them. I just wanted to test you there, Roach.
0: I did pretty good.
5: You did.
0: The guys that hang out on
5: better than most.
0: The guys that are just there for the bread and the
2: Jonah
0: wine.
2: Jonah and or the whale.
0: No. There's guys over here just there for the bread and the wine. They kind of hang out and walk around, but they don't really do anything.
2: That'd be
0: I named all the ones that did stuff.
2: I'd be that apostle. I'd be like, bread and wine time, boys.
0: Okay. Right, exactly. Hey, Jesus, you got a little beer over there? Get a little nice IPA?
5: I'd be the activities apostle. Hey, Doug Coop, supper, dinner.
2: All right.
5: Little golf.
2: 303-504-0925. Chad Brown will join us at 8 o'clock. Stick around.
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0: So we're awaiting this Kale McCarr contract details. The reports are the deal is pretty much done. It's just we don't know the term nor the money, nothing. So we're waiting on that, but Kale seems to be locked in long-term for the Avs. So if you are one of those, I think few people that were freaking out about this, deep breath. It's all fine.
1: When are we going to get back into the Bo Nix discussion?
2: What's to discuss? He's not playing Friday night, as expected. They've seen enough. He's fine. And I'm excited about Bo Nix. You may not be.
0: Here's what Peyton said yesterday.
3: We'll see. I mean, do I talk to you guys tomorrow?
4: No.
3: All right. He probably won't play in this game. All right. Let's not go through everyone else.
0: Let's give you a couple more here from Sean Payton yesterday. He's asked who's the backup quarterback and are they going to keep three on the roster this year?
5: Made a definitive decision about quarterback two?
3: No, not yet.
5: And would you keep three?
3: Good question. It's you know, if there were like eight roster questions, it's one of the eight as you're looking at building your roster.
0: Huh?
2: Interesting. First of all, interesting that he said good question, because after, if you've noticed something about Sean Payton, if he follows your question with a good question, that means he's been thinking about
1: Vic, I love the fact you're pretty omniscient, Vic. Yeah, if he says good question, like you said to D-Mac, right, mm-hmm. after the game.
2: He's been thinking about it.
1: If he says, I appreciate your question, that means it's been on his mind. He just ain't going to tell you mm-hmm. what you want to know.
0: Is that almost like a teacher asking a question to the class and a student gets the answer right and it's like a good job? Is that what it is? Good job.
1: Yeah, but he thinks, I don't know that he thinks this, but he probably assumes that all the muggles out there, as D-Mac calls them,
0: are stupid.
1: Are dummies, right? Yeah. They're dummies, and they're not going to get into his private, you know, private world. But when somebody brings up something, Vic, you're so correct that he's really been contemplating. He's like, "That's a good question. I ain't gonna tell you jack squat." But thank you for asking.
2: That's why I asked that to Schefter earlier in the week. It's still on the table. I am not convinced that they're going to keep three quarterbacks. I'm not.
1: What's interesting, Vic, is that when we have Leggy on, Leggy's today, is he not?
0: Leggy is today.
1: Okay.
0: And I made a mistake. Chad Brown will start next week with
1: us. Okay, you got your Leggies and your Browns mixed up.
0: Well, no, I knew Leggy was coming too, but...
1: So, Leggy said, Vic, on multiple occasions, that Ellinger had an opportunity last season mm-hmm. to be on an active 53, and he chose to stay with the Broncos on the practice squad and bounce up on game day and so on and so forth for a reason. He chose to stay here, or they convinced him to stay here for a reason. That, to me, sounds like, hey, man, he's got an opportunity to be on the 53 here on a regular basis.
0: Yeah.
1: I almost feel like, golly, and nobody's going to say this, I almost feel like it's his to lose. It's his backup job to lose.
0: You think?
1: Why? He stayed for a reason. So what was, put it in your brain, Vic, Brett, what was said by Sean Payton to Sam Ellinger last year to convince him to stay with the Denver Broncos on the practice and bounce up and down?
2: I know exactly what it was.
1: As opposed to go to a 53 someplace
2: else. Stick around, you might have a chance sooner than you think.
1: At the very least. I think that's at the very least. Or, hey, listen, going into next year, dude, we like you. We think you have a good chance to be our backup. No offense to Stitty, you know, for the right price too. Stick around because we really like you.
0: Yeah, I think there's also a chance. Maybe you just he thought he was getting really good tutelage underneath a very good offensive minded head coach.
1: Well, that could be it too. But he look, man, if you have a chance to make good money
0: like
1: as
0: if you,
1: a backup if you, on a 53, then. You usually take that.
0: Can I ask you, if you could be the backup, who's a bad franchise?
1: Tennessee?
0: Sure, Tennessee. If you could be the backup to Cam Ward in Tennessee, or you could be the third string quarterback under Kyle Shanahan or under Sean McVay, well, there's some value. No. Like, I think it would be a discussion about, like, if I could learn under Shanahan or learn under McVay, who just seem to turn guys into gold.
1: Because you're one play away from being on the field and playing. I would take the friggin' backup job any day.
0: I get it. I'm just saying the ability, the opportunity to learn from a master of the craft.
1: Vic, a 20 spot to you. Who's the backup in Tennessee?
2: Right now?
1: Behind Cam Ward.
2: Will Levis.
1: It is not.
2: It's not Will Levis?
1: On the depth chart, it's officially listed as...
0: Hang on.
1: Been around. This guy been around a little bit.
2: Case Keenum?
1: Nope. Not that much around. You want me to tell you where he's played before?
0: Yes.
2: Sonny Jurgensen.
1: Close. Chicago and Buffalo.
0: Tyrod
2: Taylor?
0: Mitch Trubisky.
1: Mitchy Trubisky. That is correct. Good job, Brett.
0: Thank you.
1: Look at
2: Where's
1: the big
2: Will Levis.
1: Look at he's there too, but he's been relegated to three. And him and his mayonnaise. Look at the big brain on Brett.
0: I mean, he gave me some help.
1: Yeah.
0: So awaiting
2: we play that game all day, backup quarterback game. That's a tough game. That's a hard game in the NFL.
1: That is not
2: it really is.
1: That's not an easy game.
0: Well,
1: to
0: they
1: play.
0: Move more than transfer quarterbacks in college football. I mean,
1: You know, it's so funny. My guy Zach Wilson has a job, right? When we start talking about like Ellingers and Stidhams and whatnot, I go back to my guy Zach Wilson.
0: Where's Zach at?
2: Yeah, where is he?
1: He's the third stringer in New Orleans.
2: I know.
1: So, and this is what breaks my heart. Who's the starter with the New Orleans Saints?
2: Shuck.
1: Tyler Shuck, that's
2: and
1: correct.
2: Spencer Rattler's a backup?
1: Yes, Rattler's right now officially listed as the backup, and my boy, pretty boy.
2: Who has more experience than both of those guys.
1: And a better arm, perhaps, than both those guys. My
0: Shuck
1: guy,
0: played really well towards the end of the year.
1: No, he did.
0: You be careful.
1: He did. And he's got a lot of way to throw to still, so.
0: The Saints were winning football games when he started.
1: Well, I don't know how the Saints stink. They've got ATN as the running back. They've got Vele.
0: They didn't last year.
1: Well, I know, but I mean, but they're going to be maybe pretty decent, or at least a 500 football team. Other defense ain't so great. Yeah. Well, we'll see.
0: So anyway, we're awaiting the term of this McCarr news. It looks like a deal got done late last night. We just don't know what that deal is yet.
1: By the way, who's their backup tight end?
2: Well, we can start doing backup tight end games now.
1: You'll know in New Orleans. You'll know.
0: Okay, so it's got to be Fant.
1: Yes.
2: Yeah. No offense.
1: Look
2: okay.
1: at the big brain on.
2: Well,
1: it's, I'm so proud of you.
0: Well, yeah, Bronco. It would be a former Bronco.
2: I mean,
0: it was either that or like Albert O.
2: Riley Odoms.
1: All right. Let's not.
2: Would you guys allow me 30 seconds?
1: Don't go over the top today, please.
2: Would you allow me 30 seconds?
4: Okwu Abraham.
2: I don't understand how this happens. Were you guys by chance driving around Denver when that microburst hit yesterday?
1: Oh, dude, I was on the golf course. It was over two hours, it was a nightmare.
2: Okay. On the north side here, on the west side, north side, it came in quick. You didn't even see it. Couldn't even see. You're like, one day, one second, you're looking up, oh, clear skies. The next second, hail and intense rain, like a tropical rain coming through. Anyway, we're on Wadsworth driving north. And there's the I-70 bridge. Hail started coming down. Little hail, not the big hail. All of a sudden, traffic comes to a complete stop.
0: It's ridiculous.
2: Complete stop. And I'm talking about a mile of traffic. There's about four or five cars that decided, we're going to wait under the bridge while the hail stops. And the rest of us behind them are just, you lose musical chairs. You're stuck in the road. Everything stops. Everyone's like, what is going on? There must be an accident up there. No. Just a few cars that thought that they were too nice, too good to be exposed to the hail, decided to stop under the bridge.
0: I'm telling you right now.
2: What kind of punishment should come of that?
0: Get their plate numbers, turn them into the police, or give them to me, and I will hogtie them and roll them over the border.
2: Do you believe the selfishness in that?
1: It's pretty silly, dude.
0: But here's the thing, Vic. A lot of times,
2: Most you come you, across as a guy that would do that with
1: not
2: your
1: a
2: new
1: chance
2: car.
1: In hell. No.
0: A lot of times, if you are driving, it's like if you just go another quarter mile, you aren't in hail anymore,
1: well,
0: and then nobody's in hail.
1: I've been caught in hail on my motorcycle before, so I'll pull if I can get under an underpass or under an overpass.
2: I get it. You're getting physically
1: because
2: pelted.
1: You're getting pelted. Correct.
0: Anyway, that's ridiculous. And I
2: just
0: think people should be
2: that.
0: In prison.
2: I mean,
0: no,
2: I
0: they should be in prison.
2: Believe it. You know my favorite part. It's not my favorite part, but it's those, there are cyclists and there are wacko cyclists.
0: Yeah.
2: The guys who go through the elements as if the elements don't exist.
0: Yeah, like those guys either.
2: I still got to finish my workout. I'm like, what? What are you doing?
1: That's Jesse.
0: That is Jesse. Hey, the qualifier for this hour is Brandon Billy. Congratulations to Brandon Billy. What? Yeah. Brandon, you are now in the Rock, Paper, Scissors contest. It's taking place Tuesday at Rooftop Social in Rhino, and a chance to go to the season opener, Denver at KC, back after this.
1: Yeah, two first names.
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17: Not seeing any issues out of the ordinary, but it is a little busy out there. I-25 clogged up in both directions near I-70, especially southbound through downtown Denver. I-270 jammed up westbound between Quebec and Vasquez. It looks like I-225 is pretty clogged in both directions near Parker. 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

0: But or could I call it's Tobias. Anyway, so I don't like what you said about my quarterback. Well, I didn't say anything bad about your quarterback. I'm not anti-Bo Nix at all. Yeah. I mean, I'm pro-Bo Nix. I'm just not, oh my God, I'm excited about Bo Nix. I'm not at that level yet.
1: Is that what you meant?
0: Yeah.
1: By the Bo Nix thing?
0: You
1: seem like you're upset that people, as a majority, disagreed with your opinion on
0: Brett, there was a time in this town, this is what amazes me, Vic, you know as well as anybody. Brett, you weren't here. But there was a time in your town, in this town, if you said, you know what, I just don't think Tim Tebow is going to be a long-term NFL quarterback. And people were ready to slash your tires and call you every name. You're the dumbest M blank on the planet.
2: What would Tim Tebow do right now?
0: Can I read you some of this?
1: Sure.
0: Vic, can I read you some of this, please? Because you're the one that asked the question. Here's some of the responses that we got. Has that guy ever watched him? He's too flashy, if anything. Is Bo Nix too flashy?
3: No.
0: Okay.
3: Flashy, I
0: know. That's one of the responses.
4: Bo Nix is special.
5: He's special.
0: Not exciting or flashy. Ridiculous argument anyway. It's his third year. What a way to tell people you haven't actually watched Nix play. What's the definition of exciting? He checks most of the boxes, in my opinion. He's a winner and he's clutch, and that's exciting. There's no scenario where someone can have actually watched any significant amount of his career and come to the conclusion that he's not exciting. LMFAO.
1: He's laughing his bleeping butt off.
0: With all due respect, Mosier might be a blank blank idiot. Nix isn't flashy.
1: Due respect.
0: News to anyone who's ever watched him as a pro, makes something out of nothing consistently, and has been one of the most prolific big play passers since entering the league.
1: Okay. Here's
0: the thing. I don't know how insulting he's going to make this a better segment.
3: Like, Caleb Williams is flashy. He's not flashy.
0: Last one, Vic. This is bait. Not only is he clutch, but he's a scrambler with a deep ball as well. Grow up.
3: Mm-hmm. I will grow up, Moj. When I ask the question, how can you not be excited about Bo Nix? I want you to know what it's going to feel like around September 13th. That is a Sunday. That is the opening day of the NFL. And then the next day, the Broncos play September 14th. You don't think you're going to be walking around Denver, all Bronco fans saying, God, I can't wait for Bo Nix against Patrick Mahomes tonight. That is going to be exciting. That's going to be fun to watch. I cannot wait. That's the definition of exciting. What more do you want? What's your problem?
0: Vic, you're missing the point.
1: You aren't. If he's missing the point and I'm missing the point, everybody's missing the point, you aren't clarifying your point.
3: Yeah, I don't know what your point is.
0: Let me clarify my point then. Am I excited about Bo Nix? Okay, am I excited about...
6: What's your point? What's your point?
0: Am I excited about Marty Natchez? No, because he is who he is. Can Marty Natchez be excited?
3: Hold on. I don't know what the hell you're talking
1: about. Marty Natchez is exciting.
3: He's about as exciting and flashy. He's as flashy as they come.
1: I don't know what your language are you speaking?
3: Oh, I know what this is. Exciting is a candlelight visual with the Def Leppard cover bands. That's exciting to him.
0: Serenity now.
3: That's exciting.
1: I mean, you just said out of all people in the ass, Marty Natchez isn't the exciting. Marty Natchez is incredibly exciting. He skates backwards into the zone.
3: How long have you been this dumb? I know you've been dumb, but this dumb, how long has it been?
0: Serenity now.
7: Mosher, do you mean Bo Nix isn't that, like, flashy, cocky? He's not Baker Mayfield. He's not going to throw a touchdown and then, like, grab his junk and plant the flag at midfield. He's not that kind of guy?
0: No.
7: Like, what do you mean by this?
0: You're missing the point.
1: Well, I've been trying to get you to tell me the point.
0: Well, if you'd shut your pie hole, I'll explain.
1: It's shut.
0: Can Bo Nix be exciting? You're damn right he can. I've seen it. He's excited me. Vic, I explained to you that I haven't jumped off my couch about a quarterback in years, and he's made me jump off my couch. You're damn right he can be exciting. He has exciting plays. When I watch him run with the football and I watch his feet, that's exciting.
3: But
0: am I excited about him?
3: Nelly.
1: So, hang on.
0: Those are two different things.

0: idiots?
1: This a different way. Don't need to lash out at me because you're making your point poorly.
2: Whoa.
1: Who in the NFL fits that bill? Whatever you're talking about, then who are you talking about?
2: If I thought that Bo Nix was going to turn into Josh Allen, I'd be excited about Bo Nix.
1: Okay, give me another one.
2: If I thought Bo Nix was going to throw for 5,000 yards and 42 touchdowns,
1: okay, so
2: I'd be excited.
1: Okay, so you're saying he's not an elite quarterback yet?
2: I'm not excited about him, but he can do very exciting things.
1: I'm telling you right
0: now.
1: Did
0: you go to school?
1: This makes no sense.
0: No, but he I don't understand the school. Like, what did you learn? What did they teach you at Sac State?
1: If you're just saying he's not as good as Josh Allen yet, I think it would be like, yeah, agreed. He's not as good as Stafford or Mahomes yet. Yes, agreed. But he plays an exciting brand of football. The issue that he's had...
2: Does he really?
1: I think he does.
2: Does he really?
3: He doesn't play exciting for three quarters, but that fourth quarter is pretty dang exciting, Moj.
1: It's exciting with inconsistencies in the middle of it. Is that what you're trying to say?
2: That's all I'm saying.
0: You guys are being way too detailed here. The question
1: I'm just trying to figure out what he said. I'm trying to help him. I'm trying to help our boy.
0: Moses lost. Moses, it's a simple question. Hey, you guys excited about Bo Nix this year?
1: Yeah, I am.
2: I'm really excited.
0: And why do you have to delve deeper into that?
2: Give me 10 minutes. I'm going to go into the production studio with no windows and touch myself. That's how excited I am. I mean, is that what you want from me? What do you want from me? I guess, what do you want from me? You want me to do cartwheels? I mean, what do you want from me? I don't get it.
0: This is like arguing with my wife about something that is, like last night we went to go watch, she wanted to go to the movie.
2: There's another great Vic story. Great.
0: I have to veer off the road because you're so illogical right now that I have to veer off the road. We went to go watch the new Spider-Man movie, and I'm not into cartoons. And she was so mad at me, that I did not know who Tom Holland and Zendaya, who are they? I didn't know who they were. She's like, you don't know who they are? They just got married. I go, who are they? I have no idea who Zendaya is and Tom Holland. I have no idea who these people are. She was so mad, she said, I want you to ask that question to Moj and Kane and everybody else, and I guarantee you're going to look stupid.
1: Okay.
0: So I will ask you. Do you know who Tom Holland and Zendaya are?
1: Do I know who they are? Yes. I don't think I've seen any of the movies that either one has been in.
2: Did you know they were married?
1: What's that?
0: Did you know they were married?
2: I had no idea.
1: I knew they were together.
2: I had no
0: clue.
2: I knew they were together.
0: I mean, I don't have... This is not in my database. I'm sorry. I don't follow Tom Holland news.
1: Okay, can I address something here? Texture says, if two-yard dump-offs are exciting, then Boa's your guy. I really need, this is another one where I feel like I am in the middle of two really dumb arguments, which one faction of people says that Bo Nix is some sort of check down dump off artist, and that's how he gets his yards.
2: The other side
1: is saying that Bo Nix is some elite deep ball thrower, and he's not that either. Here's what Bo Nix is. He is at the moment a very high floor quarterback with an unknown ceiling that for now seems to be lower than you'd like. He is your, again, a good quarterback who is not great yet, who could get too great, could get there. And I think with the addition of a highly athletic weapon like Jalen Waddle in the offseason, you could see his game take a jump. But all the Bo Nix stuff, I think it's pretty simple. What is he as a quarterback? He's fine. He's good. I would put him in the same category as I would put a Sam Darnold or a Brock Purdy or a Jalen Hurts. And you know what people are going to say? They're going to say, oh, really? Two quarterbacks who won Super Bowls? And they're the same people that are like, if Bo Nix played in the AFC Championship game, the Broncos would be in the Super Bowl. The team is good enough, just like with Sam Darnold, Seattle was good enough around him to where would you call Sam Darnold a bona fide top 10 quarterback in the league? No, I don't think you would. Could he be? Like, at times he plays like he is. But you wouldn't say that about him. But that's, you're capable of winning a Super Bowl at that.
2: Listen, I don't fancy myself as some sort of genius. Although I am. But I don't fancy myself that. And I'm open to interpretation. I am open to being convinced. I'm open to full-on discussion about anything you want regarding this quarterback. But what I can't understand is how my position is so alarming to people.
1: Because you've explained it poorly. I don't know how else to say it to you.
2: I still don't know exactly what you're talking about. I've explained it perfectly. There's a difference between being excited and something can be exciting. That's all I'm saying.
1: All
2: right, Grandpa, let's get you to bed.
0: Okay, you know what?
2: I'll tell you what's about to happen. All the kiddies out there going to school, earmuffs. Vic, I know where you live. Nelly, I know where you are. Brett, you want some? I'm about to beat some ass. That's what's about to happen.
0: Really? All right.
2: Not really, but sounded tough.
1: I thought Vic was reaching for a weapon.
2: Right there. I do. Oh, he's going to get his Harry Potter wand.
0: I did. I went for my wand.
2: He's going to put a spell on me.
0: I went for my What are you going to do now, sucker?
1: All right. You want to be in Kansas City when Denver opens up the season on Monday night, September 14th? Well, we're sending one winner. With flights, hotel, and tickets, your way in is the Rock Paper Tickets Contest. 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
2: Bro, he went for his wand.
1: Oh, man, this guy's threatening me. I got to get my wand.
2: Your weapon of choice.
1: All right, back after this.
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19: Got a crash your I-25 northbound, approaching Ridgegate Parkway. It's blocking the right lane, backing things up past Happy Canyon with an over 20-minute delay. Other than that, just seeing the normal slowing, like I-25 southbound through downtown Denver, also southbound between Santa Fe and Hamden. 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
0: That's your keyword. It is battle, so text that in your first and last name right now. We'll draw our qualifier 5 minutes before the top of the hour. And if you get picked, you're headed to the Rooftop Social next Tuesday, September 1st, for the Rock, Paper, Scissors Tournament. 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
4: And Brett, you may have noticed the very sexy devil that did the voiceover work on that last spot.
0: Yeah.
4: I don't know if this ever happens to you guys. When I was saying the word battle, I didn't know. I was overthinking it, right? I was going, do I hit the T really hard? Do I need to emphasize the B? And so I do these takes where I was like, battle, battle, battle. And I would end up saying it 30 times. And by the end, I was going, is this even a word?
0: Well,
4: like you say it so much that eventually it doesn't sound real anymore.
0: I think people know. It's battle. Yeah, battle. You know how to spell it.
4: Battle?
0: Battle. I have a couple things here. Number one, watching the Rockies last night, they dominate the Nats. The Nats are also not a very good baseball team. But a grand slam by Connor Norby pretty much shut the door on any hopes of a comeback. Cole Kerrig homered last night, as did Hunter Goodman, his 36th home run of the season. So that puts the Rockies at 52 wins on the year only. What are we at now? 11 away? 11 wins away from not 100 losses on the year?
5: You'd like that, wouldn't you?
0: I would really like that, actually. So the Rockies try and keep that going as they play again today against the Nats, the getaway game at 11 o'clock this morning. So, little Rocks update as Connor Norby, since being called up, by the way, playing pretty well. I like him.
6: Did you see Jonathan Kuminga found a home?
0: That's the other thing I wanted to talk about.
6: Yeah. From a Nuggets perspective, I don't know what Minnesota's going to be, because they have a lot of young sort of firecracker players who they can get out of hand, but they're also very talented. And I don't think we in Denver are in a position to assume that you can beat Minnesota, considering haven't been able to beat Minnesota in the playoffs. Our team got better with Jonathan Kuminga.
0: Yeah, for that reason, I don't like this. Kuminga is he's sort of Peyton Watson-ish, where it's like he's got a ceiling to him that you don't really know what it is.
6: He's only 23.
0: He's young. They needed a big. I mean, they shipped out Julius Randle. Nas Reed left this offseason. They went very guard-heavy with the trade for LaMelo. They needed to have a big. Here's what blows me away, though. Kuminga's making only $500,000 more a year than Spencer Jones.
6: I don't understand NBA salaries anymore. I just don't understand it. Going back to the Benedict Mathurin deal with New Orleans, and last year, the word on the street was Jonathan Kuminga did not want a 3-year, $70 million extension with Golden State. He passed on that. Said, now I can do better. 3-year, $70 million. He can do better than 3-year, $70 million, and now he's signing 2 years, 13?
7: And what happened?
6: Either his agent let him down, or I don't understand the sport anymore. I don't get it.
0: So just to be clear, Peyton Watson, who again, you're... The person speaking right now, that you hear right now, is somebody that is as bullish on Peyton Watson as anybody's going to be. Okay? I'm that guy. But for him to be making $22 million a year over 4 years, Benedict Mathurin to be making eight over two, and Kuminga to be making six and a half over
6: two. It makes no sense.
0: Seems very odd.
6: It makes no sense.
0: Very.
6: It makes no sense. It makes zero sense. Well, now you can say what you want about Peyton Watson. I'm glad he got his bag. But you cannot tell me he's that much better than Kuminga
7: and
6: Benedict Mathurin.
7: Kuminga's I guess he's dipped a little bit since his, you know, early start with Golden State.
0: But he hasn't played.
7: The last couple of years, he hasn't played a bunch, Vic. He's had bone bruises and tweaked ankles. Yeah, so it's like, you know, if I was a team, I'd be like, dude, you played 70 games your rookie year, 67, and then you played 74 games. And then you haven't come close since. So you better prove to me that you can actually get on the dang floor if I'm going to pay you big money.
0: But that's – Vic's right about this, Omoj. Minnesota got better with him.
7: I agree.
0: They did.
7: If
6: well,
7: he's
6: they
7: healthy.
6: Need. They filled the need. They basically, and they needed an extra forward because they were, their starting five is pretty damn good. Heck, their top six is pretty damn good. Look at their top six.
0: I'm trying to, but Moj, look at my computer screen. ESPN has now eliminated most of the league from their NBA. I don't know what's going on here.
6: What do you mean?
0: I'm going, like, I went to their NBA tab, and there's only, like, 10 teams on here.
6: Maybe they know something we don't.
7: Half are going to Europe, okay?
0: Is that NBA Europe is just taking all these teams? Here's what's left. In the Atlantic Division, there's the 76ers and the Raptors. In the Southwest, it's the Grizz, Pelicans, and Spurs. In the Central, it's just the Bulls. The Northwest, it's the Blazers and Jazz. In the Southeast, it's just the Hornets. In the Pacific is the Warriors, Clippers, and Suns. That's all the teams that we have now in the NBA.
6: Let me give you the top six for Minnesota, and you tell me if this is pretty good. LaMelo Ball is obviously new there. Anthony Edwards is the shooting guard. They've got Ayo Dosunmu, who put 40 on the Nuggets in the playoffs. Jaden McDaniels, enough said, and Rudy Gobert. Mm-hmm. And now Jonathan Kuminga is an extra. They can either bring Kuminga off the bench, they could start Kuminga, bring Dosunmu off the bench. I don't know. But that's their six-man rotation. After that, they got the likes of Terrence Shannon Jr. We saw a little bit of him. They got Bones, who's a backup point guard. They've got, the bench gets really thin really fast in Minnesota, like a lot of benches.
0: Yeah.
6: But that rotation of six, pretty good. Pretty good.
0: Yeah, I don't know. It weirded me
6: out. And not to mention Dante DiVincenzo, who's out, obviously, yes, with the issue.
0: $500,000 more than Spencer Jones per year. Just weird to me. So the NFL has axed the Pro Bowl. It's done. Well, it's all over.
6: What has it been the last few years?
7: Junk.
0: Well, here's the thing, though, Vic. Totally agree. But I never thought they would get rid of the Pro Bowl because the Pro Bowl is still probably the most watched show on television that day. I don't know how many. I looked up the ratings. Now, last year was different. Pro Bowl viewership by year. The reason I thought it would never go away is because, did you know, in 2024, the ratings for the Pro Bowl were 5.8 million viewers. Nothing on TV that day did more than 5.8. Guaranteed.
7: But why?
0: Hang on. 2025, it was 4.7 million viewers.
7: But why?
0: I guarantee nothing on TV did more than that day. Last year was 2.
7: Yeah.
0: In each year, viewership has dropped to the point to where you got to 2 million. I don't even know if they're making money off 2 million viewers. I don't know. Maybe they still are a little bit, but here becomes the real problem. And I think this is what the NFL was struggling with. Do you know who was a Pro Bowl quarterback last year? He had a 56% completion percentage. He threw for 1,400 yards, 7 touchdowns, and 10 picks. Shedeur Sanders. Pro Bowl used to mean something.
7: Mm-hmm.
0: When Jeff Legwald, who we'll talk to at 9 o'clock, gets into these Hall of Fame committee meetings and they start bringing up reasons why this guy should be a Hall of Famer, they use Pro Bowls in those discussions. Hey, this guy made 9 Pro Bowls in 13 years in the league.
7: They're still going to name Pro Bowl players. You understand that.
0: Yeah, right? But this is the point. Doing it this way, there's no replacements anymore. The Pro Bowlers are the Pro Bowlers.
7: Correct.
0: Like getting rid of the game.
7: Yeah.
0: Here's your Pro Bowlers.
6: It's like naming the All-Star team without actually playing the game. It's the same deal, obviously. That's what this version is. But the Pro Bowl game itself, it was more than just the game. I went to like several Pro Bowls back in the day. And I was at the Pro Bowl where Peyton Manning was still playing for the Colts. And representing the Broncos at that Pro Bowl was Jay Cutler. And they threw Jay Cutler in the pool, sort of like a, not a hazing exercise, sort of a welcome to the Pro Bowl moment.
0: Yeah.
6: And he was wearing his contraption that he just got for his diabetes.
0: Oh, no.
6: And it was, I was like, uh-oh. Anyway, the Pro Bowl was remember how you heard Carmelo talk about get together with the guys, camaraderie? That's what it was.
7: Well, because what happened was,
6: that's what it was. It was get together in Honolulu,
7: it was
6: all the boys,
7: that's exactly,
6: let's chill.
7: Right.
6: and let's play this little fake football game on the side. We'll have fun. But it's not about the game. It's about taking our families to Honolulu on the NFL's dime. We'll stay at this exotic hotel. We'll have a great time on the beach. We'll party at night. We'll drink Budweiser's, and then we'll play this game.
7: It's exactly correct.
6: They went away from that.
7: They took everybody to Hawaii, Brett.
6: Exactly.
7: And it was a big...
0: Hawaii would be different.
7: For all the players and the families, it was a big... I mean, it was a week-long vacation, basically for free.
6: That's all it was.
7: And but then it was a chance to, yeah, I mean, and guys wanted to go. They wanted to be there. Then when you started to get into, well, we're going to do it in Orlando, everybody's like, I don't give a rat's rip about that crap.
6: As soon as they left Hawaii and said, we're going to do it stateside, boom, gone.
7: And guys used to, I mean, you ask Atwater, go look at some of these games back in the day.
0: Oh, Chad, we just talked to Chad Brown these at camp guys, a couple weeks ago about
7: these guys
0: it.
7: Would really
0: love
7: the
0: Pro Bowl.
7: Yeah,
0: they loved it.
7: Yeah.
6: Look up Rod Smith Pro Bowl. Look up Rod Smith and look at the hit that Rod Smith took in the Pro Bowl. And this must have been 1997.
7: Yeah, seven.
0: Look it up. Try and find it.
6: Yeah.
0: In the meantime, Texture says, so Shador killed the Pro Bowl. No. Shador is just the last in a long line of, if you remember in 2022, do you know who made the Pro Bowl in 2022 as a quarterback? Yeah. Tyler Huntley, who threw for 658 yards and two touchdowns that year.
6: Yeah. I think Trevor Siemian made the Pro Bowl one year.
0: I just looked it up. It's most obscure
7: Brian Griese Pro made Bowlers. The Pro Bowl. Yeah.
0: There was a Bronco in 2001 that is on that list. Most obscure Pro Bowlers, being guys who did not... have a bunch of numbers and accolades.
7: Put your thinking cap on.
6: 2001?
0: It's an offensive player, not a quarterback.
7: Okay. Is it lineman? Lexus
0: was a former lineman.
7: Turned tight end. Oh, I'm sniffing up the right tree.
0: Yes, you are.
7: Vic, help me. 2001.
6: Matt Lepsis. Wasn't he a tight end turned lineman?
7: Yeah, I think he went the other way.
6: Yeah. Who was a lineman
7: Lepsis
6: turned
7: went
6: tight
7: the
6: end?
7: Other way.
0: I've never heard of this guy, so...
6: Well, just give me his name.
0: Dwayne Carswell?
7: Yes! Oh, yeah. House. Dwayne Carswell.
6: House.
7: Yeah.
0: So he made the Pro Bowl in 2001, and that was a year in which he had 34 catches and 299 yards.
7: My man.
6: Two things killed the Pro Bowl. Two things. Because, again, I remember how much fun it was. They changed the date. It used to be after everything was done, okay? And when it was all said and done, people just unwinded. Everybody was fine. Then they changed it to the week before the Super Bowl, and they took it out of Hawaii. Hawaii didn't want it anymore. They weren't making money. They didn't get enough fans to go there to watch the game. Nobody's going to go there. You know, they got some fans, but not enough.
7: And every year, Vic, there was some clown on TV, right, with his shirt off and his jam shorts. And he had a son that said, hi, Mom, right? Hi, Mom, send snow. Ha, ha, ha. Every year, some clown had a hi, Mom, send snow sign on television. But anyway, but they used to really play. Vic, I'll tell you what also killed the Pro Bowl. Guys are making so much money that you cannot risk. When Robert Edwards tore up his knee in that sand flag football game.
6: Yeah, and that was part of Pro Bowl week.
7: He blew his knee up. Like, the guys are like, we're not doing this. We're not risking a damn thing.
6: Ramoji was
7: because
6: so much
7: I've
6: fun.
7: Got a $15 million a year contract.
6: So in Oahu, there was this golf course across the street from the hotels where we all had access to this golf course and all the players and anybody who loved golf. I'd go play every damn day. Who was the pass rusher that played for the Chiefs at the end of his career? And before that, I believe he was with Minnesota. He's a Hall of Famer. Why is his name
0: Jared Allen?
6: Jared Allen. He showed up, played golf, and he ended up in our foursome. Played the round without a shirt. Took a shirt off. Just enjoying it. It was the greatest round of golf I've ever been a part of because the guy's so much fun. And he was just running around. And that's what the Pro Bowl was. It was about having fun. It wasn't about the game.
0: I can attest to this, Vic. I hate the Vikings. He's one of the few guys that I liked in the Vikings.
6: He was a cool dude.
0: He's a cool guy.
6: Yeah.
0: He did the little cattle roping thing after every sack until the NFL said he can't do that.
7: He's a real cowboy kind of. Isn't he from Dallas?
0: I think he is. Yeah. Now, if I was sports dictator of the world, would you be on board with me making this decree, this official sports decree? All-star games are all done except for baseball.
6: I don't disagree.
0: Baseball
6: with
0: can
6: you.
0: Do the All Star yeah. game. They can do the Home Run Derby. Yeah. All the other sports, you're done with it.
6: I'm a basketball
0: it's
6: guy.
0: It's the only thing that resembles the actual game.
6: Yeah. I'm a basketball guy. You guys know me. I can't stand the NBA All Star game. I think it's a complete waste
0: and
6: of time.
0: And their U.S. versus the world thing didn't work last year.
6: You know, for a couple guys, Wemby got into it, but not enough guys were invested. Hell, Joker was not invested in that game.
0: Because I was trying to explain to people before this thing happened, they're like, dude, it's going to be different this year because they're doing U.S. versus the world, the four it nations. Wasn't. I go, they're playing for their countries, not for something called the world.
6: Yeah, it wasn't. It wasn't.
7: I still like
6: the hockey All-Star game is a joke to Moj.
7: Listen, I still like the... I like the skills competition in hockey. I like to watch guys skate fast and stick handle all that. No, but it really is.
0: I've killed them all. I'm already the dictator mode. There's
7: look at the size of that kid.
6: Especially, you know, Brett, you make a point. Especially since a lot of these games are mid-season. Do you think an NBA player is going to go as hard as possible and risk injury in February when the playoff run is coming?
0: No.
6: Are you crazy?
0: No.
6: Are you crazy? And I know people are going to say, well, what about the old days when they really went hard? And these ain't the old days anymore. They're not doing it. They're not.
0: MLB All-Star Game and Home Run Derby. Those things are the only things that exist still that I will allow in my sports world. And here's the other thing. Like, this stuff is important, too. You know what makes baseball a little bit different with their All-Star Game? Those guys want to be there. They enjoy the All-Star Weekend. They like doing that stuff. I don't think in any other sport, Moj, if the guys weren't forced to do it, would they even go?
7: Well,
0: would McKinnon want to go to the All-Star Game?
7: Probably not. He probably rather have the day off.
0: Joker doesn't want to go to the NBA All-Star
6: Game. Joker wants
0: to be
6: part of those. Trust me, he's there. The greatest All-Star Weekend I've ever seen, and it was actually 2 weeks, was what hockey gave us.
0: Well, the Four Nations.
6: The Four Nations is the greatest event I've ever seen.
0: But you can't do that every year.
6: I know, but I'm just saying.
0: Yeah.
6: That was essentially All-Star Weekend, right?
0: Sure.
6: That's what it was. Did they have an All-Star game that year?
7: No.
6: As well?
7: No.
6: No, okay. So that served as the All-Star Week.
2: Rick.
6: Yeah.
2: Put the wand down.
0: And stop pointing at me, Voldemort.
2: I'm not a believer in magic. But with that in your hand, it's sort of weird. Put the wand.
6: Okay, listen. All-Star Weekend has served its purpose.
2: Yes, your knife is better, yes.
0: Cut them all. They're all done, except for baseball. 303-504-0925.
7: But look how cool this looks. These guys are playing the old-school Pro Bowl in 93, and you have your AFC and your NFC, but everybody's wearing their own helmet? Those are the good old days, man. Come on, man.
0: That's the one thing about baseball, by the way. Let the guys wear the hats of their teams with the uniforms. Do that.
6: Moj. How about this?
7: Is that a pencil?
0: Is that a number two?
7: What does it say? Augusta. Gee, come on.
0: Yeah.
7: You stole a pencil from Augusta?
0: Nailed it. Never lied back. Did you just smell that? All right, back after this.
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0: Oh, by the way, stories around sports in the world we feel like you should be aware of. Jeff Legwald's going to join us in 15 minutes. But did you guys see what the Denver Broncos are doing at their home games this year? They're selling
6: a large food item.
0: Beast in a blanket, Moj. It's a 2-foot grilled hot dog with barbecue brisket burnt ends, goat cheese, sharp cheddar, puff pastry, crispy onions, jalapeno slices, avocado crema, and Mile High secret sauce. Is that a Mosher thing?
6: So, come on. I need to ask a serious question here. I know it's all dressed up. Is that like for a party of four? Does one human can't eat that, right? That's not for one human to devour.
0: No, that's not.
6: What? Like, who eats that? I'm not trying to be a jerk about it, but like, who says, oh yeah, I gotta have some of that?
0: I think it's like a party, I don't know, what? Moj, you and me could probably... It's a foot-long hot dog.
7: It's 1 6-footer I can't handle. But hey, girls, you want a party?
0: I think, Moj, you and me, if we just cut that down the middle, we could get through that, and me.
7: Well, a foot-long with all that stuff. I mean, it would take me a while, probably. But yeah, but there's... Listen, any human who could get through this thing on their own probably shouldn't. And I don't care how big you are.
0: Correct. Yes.
7: Oh, unless you're a 6'5", 320-pound tackle, then you can house that, no problem. But for, like, normal humans like you and me, But I tell you what, Vic, I would eat the snot out of that.
0: It does look good.
7: It looks terrific.
1: It does?
4: Seriously?
0: Yes, it does. I think it does.
4: It's 2 feet long, so you guys would each split it up and take 1 foot. You guys think you can handle that?
7: A foot long hot dog? Yeah, I mean, I could if I was really hungry. It'd take me a while.
0: I think so. I can do it. I can do it.
1: I wouldn't even take a bite of that.
0: But it's just, look, man, it's a hot dog with some barbecue brisket on there and
1: that's how about it. A good beet salad?
0: Oh, you and your... Vic wants the nectarine stand inside of Mile High.
1: Honest to God, if you gave me the choice, and I speak to you now, Denver Broncos, be the first to pull this off. Instead of giving me this ridiculous fat fest, is what it is, how about a fruit stand at Mile High Stadium? A nice fruit stand. Watermelon, nectarines, peaches. I mean, if you want to throw some raspberries up there, offer fruit for your fans. There's nothing wrong with it.
0: I got to be honest, Vic. The more I look at this, the better it's looking to me. I think it looks delicious.
7: I think it looks pretty
0: toxic. This is a knife and fork situation. That's not a bare hand situation. You don't need all that mess on you. Oh, by the way, I mean, this is sad, but I was blown away yesterday because it was just, I was inundated with all these videos from Nepal. That flood that came through was unbelievable.
7: I thought it was AI, but it wasn't. Yeah, it's
1: glacial movement up in
0: the top of a mountain somewhere.
7: That is correct. Just, it released
1: the tallest mountains in the world.
7: It released a lake, and the whole lake came down the mountain. Dude, it looked. I thought it was AI, especially the one with the buildings and the people, the tiny people running, and then it's just tragic, dude. Horrible.
0: It's another reminder, not that we want or need these, but dude, Mother Nature is just. If it decides it's doing something, you got no shot. You know what I mean? Nothing you can do.
1: You think? Especially of that magnitude. It's sad.
0: So, here's something else. When we're watching this weekend, this is week zero of college football coming up this weekend. So, we're going to have the Dublin game with USC and Northwestern. ESPN is going to remove the bottom line ticker during college football games this season.
7: Yeah, why is that?
0: It says to free up more on-screen real estate. I guess I'm in the minority. I kind of like when I'm watching a game and I see the ticker at the bottom and I see all the other games and what the scores are.
1: I think that's a reflection of society now. Everybody's watching a game with a secondary screen, either a phone in their hands, a laptop, something else. So if you really want to follow other games or scores, you have them nearby anyway. And that's the way they see it.
0: But here's how I use it. And let's do this real quick while we're on the
3: show. Straw poll. Oh, yeah.
0: Do you want the ticker on the bottom of the screen or not? Just text yes or no to 303-504-0925. Because I might be a minority.
1: Sometimes it can jostle you to do something, like change the channel to another game.
0: Well, that's what I'm saying. Yeah. Like, if I'm watching whatever game, if I'm watching CU or something like that, mm-hmm. and I see, hey, man, Georgia and Auburn, it's a minute and a half left, and Georgia's down 4 with the ball, I will change the channel because I saw it on the bottom of the screen. I'm not constantly looking at my phone for every game.
7: Yeah.
0: You know what I mean?
1: I get. Oh, by the way, in all the Sean Payton talk yesterday, he says, of course, that Friday night at Mile High Stadium, Bo Nix will not play in that game. They've seen enough of Bo Nix. Also mentioned Taylor Rapp, the guy that they signed, the safety, came in the camp, and now he left camp. He's got some personal matters to deal with, but Sean Payton made it sound like he's coming back, that they've seen enough. It was almost like an extended tryout. He's coming back at some point to play for the Broncos. He made it known.
0: Yeah, there's some personal stuff he's dealing with.
1: Yes.
0: By the way, this is like, it's almost unanimously yes on the text line.
7: Well, I like to see what other scores are happening, you know, what other games are doing, that kind of thing. I like that. Hey, I was reading Fox Sports, and they came out with a list. If the NFL expands internationally, what are the 5 most likely cities to get a team?
1: London.
7: Okay.
1: Mexico City.
0: No?
7: They didn't.
1: Why wouldn't Mexico City get a team?
7: Well, not yet. Not yet.
0: Munich?
7: No. Yes, Munich is on that list. Yes.
1: Paris?
7: London, Munich, and Paris are 1, 2, 3. That is correct.
1: Yeah.
0: Are there 2 other ones? You said 5?
7: Give me 4 or 5.
1: Rio de Janeiro?
7: No.
0: No. Madrid.
7: Madrid is 4. And what's the 5th? And
0: all
7: right, it's a lot closer than you think.
1: Toronto.
7: Toronto, Canada. Correct.
8: Yeah, whatever.
0: Mexico City wouldn't? They like football.
7: Well, they just gave their top five. I think they would get a team, yes.
6: You know what? When they get that plane going that gets to Europe in 4 hours rather than eight, then maybe we're talking. Because that trip from Seattle to Munich, that won't be a friendly.
7: Hey, man.
0: Put one in Puerto Vallarta. I'll move there.
7: Again, I've been watching. What's it called? The E? What am I watching?
6: ESPN. It's called ESPN.
0: No,
6: it's the
0: European League. I don't know why you're watching it.
7: I don't know why I am either, but it's on early in the morning on a weekend, so it's just on TV. But Munich, when you look at all of the history of world football, mm-hmm. Munich always has a team. Munich is always in there. You wouldn't think Munich. Well, I guess there's a lot of football fans in Munich, Germany. Or as they say in Germany, how do they say it?
8: Deutschland.
7: No, München.
0: München. You guys know when the NBA went to NBC last year, right, for some of their national games, and then they would cut away during, like, halftime, and it would be Tirico with Michael Jordan for, like, 2 minutes being like, so how awesome were you back in the 1995 season? I guess that's not happening anymore. There's no more Michael Jordan interviews that are happening. And I just got to ask, were people watching those?
6: Well, or is that just, like, sort of filler? I thought that the Michael Jordan features on NBC were going to be live. Hey, what's the latest? All it was one interview they did a month before the season
0: and
6: that they
0: spliced
7: and they cut it up.
6: Yeah, it was dumb. Yeah. It was dumb.
0: Catch more of our conversation next week. It's like, no, I think I'll pass.
6: You know, they sold it as if Michael Jordan was going to be a part of the broadcast. Remember that?
0: Yes.
6: Like, wow, well, yeah, this year we got Michael Jordan.
0: Like, he's talking about the game that's in front of you or something like that. No.
6: Oh, by the way, the NHL released its full national schedule. And, Moj, I'm sure you were first to know this. 16 Avalanche games going on national television. Is that usually the number? Is that a little low?
7: It's likely 17.
6: Okay.
7: Well, no, it used to be... Okay, you're talking about 17 national games, Vic, but I think only 15 of those can be exclusive, which means we'll do side-by-sides, and I think we're still working out on what the side-by-sides are going to be. But what they do with the Avalanche, and I understand why, they take away the max allowed by the contracts. Because the Avs are a very desirable team for the world, for the country, for every... You see what I'm saying? So yeah. They take away the maximum they can from us. Now, they can't they'd probably take away 30 if they could, but they can't because, you know, we have our own network and we do our own games.
0: Nelly, got one?
8: Oh, by the way, last week, ESPN sent out a push notification to everyone's phones at 10 p.m. Eastern, so that'd be 8 p.m. here, that said, new Oklahoma State football coach Eric Morris shoots and kills an armadillo in his yard. Who at ESPN thought that that was necessary to notify everyone on their phones at 10 p.m. at night?
6: Jeez. Wait, what do you mean? I didn't get any. Like, I don't do that notification.
7: Yeah, I don't either.
6: Well, I don't do that.
8: If you get the notifications that appear on your home screen, you would have seen that pop up on your phone.
6: Why do you do that? I'm just curious. Like, you want your phone buzzing all day?
8: Just if you want to be notified on breaking news right when it breaks.
6: Like in the middle of your set on a Saturday night, your phone starts buzzing.
7: Does it like, distract you? Hold on. Stop the music. Stop the tunes. I got to put down my flute. I just got breaking news. Oklahoma State's football coach shot an armadillo.
8: Shot an armadillo.
7: Hey, Matt, Vic, you've been to the South. Brett, have you ever been to the South before?
6: I lived in the South. Is Texas considered the South of the Southwest?
7: Yeah, no, it is.
0: What are this two? Especially what's considered the South.
7: Dude, you can't go to the South without seeing a dead armadillo on the side of the road. At least those mother truckers get hit like rabbits out here, dude. They get smoked.
0: I mean,
7: armadillos, they ain't very fast, and people just run them over.
0: I'm going to ask a really dumb question of what's considered the South and not the South. West Virginia doesn't feel very South to me, but it's the South.
6: Neither does Virginia.
0: I mean, West Virginia is next to Ohio.
6: Yeah, I agree with you.
0: How is that the South?
6: I don't know. I don't get it either.
7: There's this thing we had called...
0: The Civil War, I know. But we're talking now about the South.
6: But if you're talking pure geography, he's right.
7: Well, I think Missouri considered part of the South back in the day?
6: You know, it's funny you say that.
7: Because Missouri's mid-friggin' West.
6: It's almost like Denver. You know you're from Denver when you... What is North Denver, right? And someone said, well, North Denver's, you know, north of I-70. No, that's not North Denver.
7: The Highlands.
6: That's north of Denver, but that's not North Denver. It sometimes it doesn't make sense geographically. You just you have to understand it.
0: Like there's kind of I'm looking at a map right now, and I'm trying to figure out where I would draw the line on what I consider the South.
9: Right here.
0: And I think it's I think it's right where North Carolina and Tennessee come in the picture. It's,
9: well, Kentucky's got to be in it. Okay, so let's do this.
0: You aren't
9: start,
0: in front
9: you got you got to start at Virginia, and you just got to go kind of like right.
6: Coming up with there. The Mason-Dixon line
9: yeah,
6: here.
9: Yeah, right. We're kind of right there.
6: Isn't it the Mason-Dixon line?
9: Arkansas, yeah, and then East Texas, and that's the South.
0: All right, hang on. So Moj, there you go. It's, okay. So I think it should start where Tennessee starts. No, Kentucky isn't south enough for me. I know they have an accent. It's not south enough.
9: Okay, but it's got to be like this. It's got
0: to
9: be.
0: They're connected to Indiana. Dude, that's not dude, south.
6: Kentucky,
9: no,
6: hey.
9: Virginia's essentially D.C., Brett, so you got to kind of do this.
6: Kentucky's got like some toothless southerners.
0: No,
6: trust
0: I understand. If we're just talking.
9: And then right.
0: Nobody can hear you, Moj. If we're just talking about like mannerisms and stuff, that's one thing. I went to Kentucky. I officiated a wedding in Kentucky. I actually loved my time in Kentucky. I thought it was a great place.
7: I think Kentucky's beautiful.
0: It's an awesome place.
6: There's also some hill people in Kentucky.
7: Well, let me tell you something. The most beautiful state in the Union ain't Colorado, although Colorado's awesome. To me, the most beautiful state in the Union is right here.
0: Just say it. Just say it. He nobody pointed to West Virginia.
6: Yeah,
7: West Virginia is friggin' gorgeous. Now, yeah, don't get off the main roads a little bit because you might run into a ding ding ding ding ding ding ding. But West Virginia is absolutely beautiful.
0: Anyway.
7: Good talk.
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10: Crash on I-25 northbound approaching Ridgegate Parkway has cleared out of there. Not really seeing as much slowing now. Still a little slow. I-25 southbound jammed up between Santa Fe and Hamden. I-225 is clogged southbound between Iliff and Yosemite. 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
17: Did you just pronounce his name like the Dodger Stadium? Chavez.
16: Well, I had a football coach in high school whose name is spelled just like that, who is Chavez.
17: Chavez.
16: Coach Chavez. Anyway,
17: Chavez is out there. Is it Chavez or Chavez?
16: We'll head out to the Ramos Law Hotline. 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Jeff Langwald of ESPN.com. You're a learned man. Would you consider that Chavez? Or what'd you say, Vic?
17: Chavez.
16: Chavez.
17: A lot of Chavez friends growing up. But Chavez.
18: When you say, Jeff, when he says Chavez, all I can think of is Young Guns. When Dirty Steve goes, Chavez, you dang Navajo. That's all I can think of. Go sleep with your horse, Chavez.
19: You might be the only one who made that poll.
18: You're probably right. You're probably right.
17: Hey, what's this Tyler Rapp situation? Taylor Rapp. I'm sorry. What's his deal?
19: No. Just my understanding is he had some things he had to take care of, you know, on the personal side. It wasn't like, some kind of do I want to play football still type of thing. It was more he had some personal things. He told Sean Payton, I could use a little more time.

0: Well, it's they've got some tough decisions, and there's going to be some guys who've been here who aren't here this time. And I think the biggest reason for that is I honestly think the rookie class has come into a 14-win team and been much better than they thought. And I think there were eight or nine personnel guys from other teams at the preseason game Friday night. And I'm here to tell you, I know some of those guys, so I always go down and chat with the one or two or three or however many I know. And the binoculars were not on the Packers. Let's just say that. So I think the Broncos are going to end up sitting in the meeting this weekend thinking, can we really get this player through waivers to get to the practice squad? And that's going to influence some of the decisions. Like when they kept Frank Crum last year, they weren't going to play Frank Crum at tackle in any games if things went right. I think they're going to have one or two guys like that on this 53. Because they're going to be afraid they can't get them through
1: Will
0: waivers.
1: they make trades?
0: I'm certain they'd listen to people if they were interested. Will anybody be interested in one of their quarterbacks? I mean, that's a tough one because most teams prefer, even if they're giving up a little ability, they prefer guys who've been in their building all off season. It's like kind of silly to invest in a quarterback for 4 months and then trade for another guy right before the season.
2: Jeff, how does that work, though? Because you now have this giant pool of players on Sunday who are going to be available. All the fish are dumped into the pond. When are other teams allowed to talk to the representation of those players?
0: Soon as it happens, as soon as the player's been notified, you can
2: Okay.
0: usually is what's generally
2: So
0: in
2: that agent.
0: the veterans are just free agents. If you're a vested veteran, 4 years or more, you're a free agent. The young guys go through waivers, and the claiming order in waivers is the finish, the reverse finish, the draft order,
2: Okay.
0: essentially,
2: Yeah.
0: that's a lot of teams to get through who weren't very good and who are a lot thinner on the depth chart than the Broncos are. That, like, Cage Casey, I had a GM tell me, if Cage Casey's on the waiver wire, I'm claiming him. And, that's the kind of thing they're facing right now because I think they like these rookies a lot and believe they have big futures, but how much are those guys going to play this year would probably be limited for a lot of them, but they're not going to be able to get one or two of those guys through waivers if they try it.
2: If we're talking drama, though, the backup quarterback situation, we brought you up earlier in the program. I said, well, Leahy keeps saying that, look, they convinced Ellinger to stay on the practice squad and bounce up and down for a reason. And he could have been on a 53. Why would he stay? Well, and I said, maybe it's his to lose. Maybe they said, hey, listen, we really like you, and then, earn that backup spot in training camp. How do you see that right now, Jeff?
0: I think they're still trying to decide. Right? I think in a perfect world, they want to keep all three. Like if they can pull it off, they want to keep all three guys. And the question, I asked Sean Payton yesterday, are you still going to be able to keep three? And he said, that's a good question. Because of what we're just talking about, this rookie class performed better and, people have their eye on these players. I mean, if you're with a team that didn't make the playoffs last year, you're always going to be swirling to see what players the heavyweights release because their rosters were deeper. And the Broncos have done something I've never seen a team do. They brought back 51 of the 53 players that were on the roster for the AFC Championship game.
3: That's amazing when you think about it.
0: 51. I mean, that's unbelievable. There's no room, for new people on this team. Jalen Waddle, sure, there's

0: room, but that's going to cost him a receiver who was on the roster last year. But that's right. That's why they're going to be. I will be stunned if there isn't at least 12 teams at the game tomorrow night looking in on the warm-ups just to see, you know, start doing the math.
1: That number you just gave us, the retention rate of the Broncos, which was unreal, is a big reason why training camp, by and large, was boring. There weren't many storylines because, you know, starters are set. I mean, there aren't many jobs up for sale here. I do want to ask you about Jonathan Cooper, who faces arraignment, I believe, on Monday.
0: Yes.
1: How soon, if, you know, I don't know what to expect from arraignment or any, but how soon do we hear about his status?
0: Well, that's there. The Broncos are sort of saying they'd sure like to have some indication from the league. I mean, I think the feeling in the Broncos building is he's getting suspended at some point. And will that suspension begin in the beginning of the season? I think that's their feeling. Now, they can do several things, but they're worried that if they don't have an indication of the suspension, they keep him on the 53 Sunday, and he doesn't go to reserve suspended or the commissioner's exempt list or whatever, that they lose a player, you know, because they can't get a guy through waivers or they have to cut one other player when he's not going to be available for the first six or the first eight games of the season. That's their concern. Mm-hmm. Now, you know, the league isn't just – you know, there's all kinds of collective bargaining issues there. They can't just tell the Broncos this is what's going to happen and all that. But I still keep hearing privately, quietly around the Broncos, they believe some kind of settlement or plea deal will come down Monday, whether it's the charges are pled down to misdemeanors with probation and whatever else comes with it. But that's still separate from a league suspension. The league doesn't have to wait to suspend him. They can do it whenever they want, and he can appeal it and all of those things. But the Broncos would like to know before Sunday when a suspension would be coming, because I think their feeling is, I don't want to speak for them, but just from everybody I've spoken to, I think their feeling is he's getting suspended at some point. And I think that's how they're going to approach it. It's just they'd like to know to adjust, you know, to keep him on the 53 and then a week later he's suspended. That may cost them a player, and I think that's their concern.
2: Jeff Lagwald, ESPN.com. All conversations with Leggy are brought to you by the International Brotherhood of Electrical Workers, IBEW Local 68. Start with a job, end with a career. So the NFL has basically thrown their hands up on the player cut from training camp going back to college thing, saying, hey, NCAA, this is your problem. This guy, he's just not allowed to be redrafted, so he's a free agent. But is there anything you think the NFL is worried about down the line? And the example I was trying to come up with, and I don't know if this would be a problem or not, but when you have a guy like Chris Harris Jr., who's an undrafted free agent who makes the roster, and his rookie year got paid $355,000. If LSU and Lane Kiffin were like, hey, instead of that deal, do you want to come back to college for another year and I'll pay you $3 million? Is that something that they'd ever run into? Can you do a buyout as a college team of a contract in the NFL? Is that allowed?
0: Yeah, that's, you know, I wasn't at law school the day they taught law, so I'm not sure how that would shake out. I do know that the Big Ten and the SEC has already done some of the heavy lifting for the NFL. They've already said we're not going to allow it to we're not going to allow you to come back, and they're the two most drafted conferences for the NFL.
1: Yeah.
0: So I think the fact that the two biggest conferences have already stepped in and done their own legislation, as it were, I mean, that's where it's going to have to come from, because the conferences can just say, oh, this, you know, do whatever you want in court, but this, you're a member of the conference and these are the rules. Have a nice day.
3: And the Big 12 has also jumped in on that too.
0: Yeah, the conferences are doing the heavy lifting for this. I think that, you know, it's really just that 1 year of players. It's the 2022 players that this is the injunction applied to. So
2: sure.
0: It is already a small group of players, and it's already smaller now that the biggest conferences have said no thank you. But it is a mess, and I talk to guys all the time who are trying to get their draft lists ready and all this stuff, and they just feel like they're just guessing on what the draft class could look like in April, just who's coming out, who's staying, NIL, all the rest of it.
1: Have you heard from Chiefs camp? It's widely believed that Mahomes is going to be there for the opener, right? We're not going to get some last second, oh, we're just joshing you guys, he's going to miss a month.
0: Yeah, I don't think everyone I've talked to thinks he's going to play. It's just a matter of where you're at. I haven't seen anything in the last week or so, but the last time I watched video of him throwing, he still had the heavy brace on, which is the rehab brace on the knee. So, but that doesn't mean much. It's just something that stuck out to me. I will say, after seeing the Broncos defense in training camp, I'm already intrigued by that matchup, just because I'm not sure that's the game you want to come back for.
2: Yeah.
0: If you're coming back from knee surgery.
3: The last thing on that, Jeff, I was reading an article on ESPN, and I forget who wrote it, Nate Taylor. You know Nate?
0: Yes, I do.
3: Okay. And he said that Andy Reid said that teams are looking at our run game. They're not worried about it. They're not honoring our run game. They see it, but they're like, who cares, right? So it was a big problem for the Chiefs. So they go get Kenneth Walker. Where do you think they are right now? I mean, seriously, can they be back? I guess that's what I'm afraid of. Back to old chiefdom.
0: Well, I don't know that they're as strong up front as I think that's the real issue. They're not honoring the run game because they don't block it very well. I think they've had runners people thought could produce, but I don't know that they've improved enough up front. That's one place. I think receiver and offensive line is where the erosion has really hit them. When you're a good team and they haven't just been good, they've been the team with, multiple Super Bowl appearances. The erosion gets you at some point if you're not really good in the draft, and they have not been really good in the draft. They've let April slip. And you want to take a good team and make it a mediocre one? Don't be good in April. Everybody, we all fans, the media, everyone, we all talk about March, but April is really where you stay good if you're going to be a team that gets through the sign in the quarterback to the 9-digit deal. But I think up front, back to your question, I think up front has been their issue, and I don't know that they're better there than they were last year. And, Mahomes has been under siege a lot more. His air yards per attempt is way down because he has to get rid of the ball quicker, and they're not as good at receiver, and he's just forced to carry a lot more things. And I think they're still in that position, frankly. And that, until they show something different there, I think they have the same issues.
2: Leggy, last thing for you. Last year, Bo Nix led the entire NFL in passing attempts. He had 612.
0: Yes, he did. Yes, he did. There were only two guys with 600 in the whole league.
2: Yep, him and Dak Prescott. 612 passing attempts. Now enter Jalen Waddle.
0: That ain't happening this year.
2: So. Well, and that goes into my question. You would assume that Cortland Sutton and Jalen Waddle are getting 100 targets apiece. Probably.
0: Yeah, that's why I keep telling everybody, stop asking me about WR3, because they just signed a guy who's going to get... They're probably going to be 250 targets between Cortland and Jalen Waddle.
2: So that's 250. You're going to get targets for guys out of the backfield. You're going to get targets for Evan Engram. Who do you think gets the least targets out of that wide receiver room right now in the top five?
0: Well, I always just tell people I watch how they practice. That's what tells me where things are right now. What are the rotations? What are the progressions? Where's the ball going? I chart all that stuff. And in practice, I don't know if this is going to work this way in September, but in practice, Troy Franklin has lost the targets. Now, we'll see how that is moving forward, because Pat Bryant has been a revelation in this camp. He is that they're going to use Pat Bryan. It's like when they saw Jonah Coleman run for 13 yards and yanked him out of the game. You know, they've seen those plays from Pat Bryan in practice. And most importantly of all, the quarterback likes very much throwing to him in stressful situations. So he's going to be on the field for stressful downs because the quarterback likes him in those situations. So I think right now, if you watch him practice, now can turn out any way of a million ways in September, October, November. But right now, Troy Franklin's been the guy who's had seen some targets and some snaps go away.
2: It's Jeff Lightwell, ESPN.com, joins us every week. Thank you, Lakey. Always appreciate the time.
0: Thanks, fellas. We'll see you.
2: 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Jeff Lightwell, ESPN.com. 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

0: No most. College football starts Saturday at 10 a.m.
1: You know what I've been doing?
2: College football! Yeah!
0: I'm so ready!
1: So am I. So I guess. So it's Saturday. There's no like.
0: No, there's no Thursday game. Just okay, start so Saturday, the Dublin game.
1: The Dublin
0: USC
1: game is the one.
0: And okay. Northwestern. Okay. That's the first game of the year, yes.
1: Well, the game at 4:30 is the big one. By the way, Vic, you know what the name of the game is between Carolina and TCU in Dublin?
3: Wait, I thought you said USC.
1: Hang on.
0: Wasn't it USC Northwestern in Dublin?
1: No, it's North Carolina TCU.
0: Oh, North Carolina TCU, you're right. USC.
1: Play San Jose State.
0: Where did I get Northwestern from?
1: No, you're drunk.
0: Forget everything I said. Forget everything I said.
1: So it's called the yearly Aer Lingus College Football Classic.
0: Ah, yes.
1: Aer Lingus. So if you're going to watch that game Saturday at 10 a.m., get ready for a lot of Lingus.
3: You know, we gave Aer Lingus all that promotion on this show.
1: Oh, I'm sure they really appreciate it, too.
3: They shut down that flight to Dublin from Denver.
1: They
3: shut it down. Yeah, the direct.
0: Is it our fault?
3: It may be, because I poked fun at the name, I guess, and they didn't like it, so they shut it down.
1: Name the countries we pissed off.
0: Greece,
1: Ireland.
0: Australia.
1: Australia. Yeah.
3: When did really Australia bad. Happen?
0: That was a World Cup. Australians, remember they said, U.S. beat them. They said, well, at least we get to go back to our country now. And we're like, it's pretty cool here, actually. Go ahead. Enjoy your flight.
4: That is true. We have tussled with a lot of countries.
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7: 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After I got a chance to watch the film, there were no punches, just a tussle.
5: Tussle. Text it in now to 303-504-0925.
0: That's your keyword. It's tussle. So text that and your first and last name to 303-504-0925. You get a chance to qualify for that Rock Paper Scissors tournament happening on Tuesday at Rooftop Social in Rhino, and the winner of that tournament, you're off to KC. Flights, hotel, tickets. See Denver at KC Monday night to open the season.
1: Some people are smart, Alex. What countries have we angered? The 1168 says USA. That's not funny.
0: Some parts.
8: I'm sorry, I thought this was America.
0: Los Angeles, Minnesota.
1: Oh, you know why? Because there's water. Arizona, yeah. Arizona and Cali, we are all over you. We're all over you.
0: I have patches that are dying in my yard because we're giving you water.
3: The state of Minnesota wants to fight us. Every time I go back to Mayo,
1: bring it on, Minnie. Bring it on. Come at me, bro.
0: We got a week from today, CU is going to open their season. They are right now, I think, 6.5-point dogs against Georgia Tech.
1: Well, that witch is gone, so I'm pleased about that. That's one thing they have going for them. Haynes King, that guy can play football.
3: God, that's a game. How
0: much invest?
3: Do you remember that game?
0: Of course.
3: Do you guys remember how that game started? Haynes King was giving the ball up.
0: Mm-hmm.
3: Georgia Tech looked terrible. CU could not take advantage of it. They should have won that game to start the season.
0: How much are you putting into the game next Thursday with CU in Georgia Tech as one that's going to base your expectation for the rest of the year? It's the first game of the year. A lot of times these are like teams can lose games because they don't have their rhythm yet, don't got the feet under them. But it feels like a lot is riding on the expectation of the year for CU and how they look against Georgia Tech. Because we don't know what Georgia Tech's going to be. Maybe mm-hmm. they'll be good. Maybe they'll be, you know, mediocre again. I don't know.
1: Mm-hmm.
0: But if you can't stop the run against them, I'm going to have a big time concern.
1: Totally.
0: Big time.
1: Who was the starting quarterback for CU last year, game one?
0: Oh, that was.
3: Was that the little guy?
1: It's everybody. I mean, it's.
0: Why can I not remember his name?
1: We forget these guys so quickly.
3: He was the Liberty transfer, right?
1: Caden Salter.
3: That's
1: correct.
3: So, did you guys hear the circumstances going into this game? On3, one of those websites, reporting that Julian Lewis, who is from that part of the country, right? He's from the Georgia area, state of Georgia. There were people around him, his party, that were interested in him replacing Haynes King, transferring out of Colorado after last season.
1: Really?
3: Yeah. I don't know how much credence to put in a story like that, because I'm sure those conversations are had across football. At the end of the day, he opted to stay at CU. So CU wins that battle no matter what.
0: Texter says, a little disappointing how negative you guys in Denver sports media has been on Deion.
3: I dispute the negative thing. I do. Because all you can do is give people the promise and hope of what you've done, right? Not what you hope to do, what you've done. What have they done?
0: It's the thing. You caught negative. What tone am I supposed to use with CU right now? A team that won one conference game last year, that has in now the fourth year of Deion Sanders, going into his fourth year. They've had one winning season. The other two have been a 4-8 year and a 3-9 year.
6: You're talking to my guy all wrong. It's wrong tone.
0: I don't know what's the proper tone I'm supposed to take? You know what I mean?
1: I mean, they won three games last year.
3: I don't know what we're supposed to say.
0: And here's the other thing. Like, I emphasize this part of it because I know when you're a bad team in any sport, you don't just magically turn into an amazing team. You have to see the climb. My disappointment with CU is I can't point to something as of right now that I'm like, I feel like that's heading in the right direction.
3: Well, the only excitement that bubbles over with me is this new offense, this go-go offense from Brendan Marion. Now, we haven't been able to see it, obviously, because not up to practice. But we will get to see it against Georgia Tech. And if it's everything it says it is, you should know this, Mo. She coached at your school.
1: Yeah.
3: If it's everything they claim it is, this is going to be a fun year offensively.
1: Well, this is Brendan Marion's. This is his. It may be a little bit like your Rockies here, Brett. I don't know. Let me explain. This offense is very unique. It's really fast. Vic, they try to snap. You ready for this? They try to snap the ball. The goal is at least 80 times a game offensively, snap the football.
3: Thus, the go-go offense.
1: That's a lot. They use two running backs. They can be next to the quarterback, or they can be in the shotgun or the pistol. I mean, this is a Brendan Marion. It's really his own creation.
3: And I'm eager to see this.
1: If you're curious about it, I would encourage people, because I saw it at Sac State, I would encourage people to go online. Just go to YouTube and Google go-go offense or Marion or Brendan Marion or whatever. And there's just a short little video there where he breaks down what this thing actually looks like. And on this offense, Vic, everybody has to be committed because it uses deception a lot. And so if you don't have the football, you have to fake it really good, or you've got to block, you've got to take your man. You can't be out of the play. Everybody's involved in the play. But it's really interesting. They run triple option sometimes, a bunch of RPOs, but this is his baby. So I don't know if it's going to work at this level or not. It certainly worked for the Sac State Hornets. We'll see.
0: Just look something up. I would say is a little bit concerning, but I do want to make sure that I have this correct. I'm trying to figure out how many games CU is favored in this year.
1: Well, you know what's so crazy about last season? They had BYU on the ropes. And BYU is a date. Where did BYU finish last year?
3: Well, they finished in the Pop-Tarts Bowl.
1: Okay, well, I mean, but I'm talking about rankings. Where are they ranked? Where's BYU ranked right now?
3: They're a top 25 team. I think they're ranked like 12.
1: Let me look it up. 15? Hang on. Preseason rankings. BYU is 14th. They had BYU on the ropes last year, bro. They were up 14-3 after the first quarter. Do you remember that game? They had BYU on the ropes, and they finally scored to BYU. They scored in the fourth quarter to make it 24-21, and that was it. But the Cougs are a pretty good team, and I think the Cougars were top 25 at that time. And then everything just went to hell. Then they got blown out by TCU. They beat Iowa State. That's their only conference win, and then everything else was a mess. 53-7 to Utah. I mean, that's a joke. So I'm not trying to beat up the Buffs or beat up Coach Prime. What I'm saying is expectations have to be there, man.
0: Oh, I really want to find this. Because if I have this right, it looks like they're only favored in three games this year. Weber State being one of them.
3: I don't know how people come up with these preseason or
0: Yeah, it's tough.
3: Because we don't know who plays for whom. We don't know what they look like. We don't know a damn thing. How are you supposed to know week 8 who's going to be favored in that game?
0: But just before the season starts, I mean, it's just, I suppose, to take a look at something. You know, I think we've all kind of set a goal for the Buffs this year that you got to make a bowl game. You got to get to 6.
1: That's what Chad Brown said for sure.
0: Well, yeah, I mean, it's year 4 of a coach, and you've had one winning season. I think you got to do it. And so, I mean, Weber State in week 2 is obviously going to be one of them. I think UCF at the end of the year should be another one that you're targeting. I don't know where the other ones are coming from, you know, as far as like definitive games that you should be able to win at this juncture, you know, before we see anything. But
1: hey, what's going on with the Rams? Have we heard from Mora lately?
0: I haven't, no.
3: Have you seen the high school kid that they've got under wraps? He's currently committed to CSU. I tweeted a video of him. He's so fast, it's ridiculous. And what scares me about it, so everybody's excited, how long before another school swoops in and just offers him double the money?
0: You want to know another offer that I saw yesterday that will...
1: Who's got money to give to CSU? Pat Stryker did. Who else?
4: Who is it that offered the bag to Fowler Nicolosi? Was that K-State?
1: Yes.
0: K-State did, yeah.
1: Where's...
0: allegedly.
1: Where's the money up there, man? Who's got bread from CSU? I need some of that Trey McBride money.
0: Did you guys see that a 17-year-old kicker slash punter from Gainesville High School in Georgia just got an offer from the CU Buffs? His name is Dwayne Carter III.
1: Is that Coach Carter?
0: It's Lil Wayne's son.
1: Oh, you're kidding.
3: Wait, what? What?
0: Lil Wayne's son is a kicker and punter for Gainesville High School in Georgia. He got his first offer recently.
1: How big
0: from
1: is he?
0: From Prime.
1: How big is he?
3: Is he Big Wayne?
0: No, he's Lil Wayne sized. Well, fun sized.
1: Well, Lil Wayne's Lil Wayne for a reason because he's a little guy.
0: Correct. It's the least shocking news you could find, right?
1: Well, yeah, that's pretty much correct. I mean,
0: he started the season strong here. He's 2 for 2 on field goals from 35 and 26 yards against top ranked Buford.
1: Lil Wayne's son. Hang on, let me look at this guy, Dwayne Carter.
3: Yeah.
1: Let me see this guy. Hang on now.
3: Wait, I thought Lil Wayne went by a different name now. Weezy?
0: Well, Weezy's another name for him, yeah.
3: Weezy F. Baby.
0: It's like Puff Daddy, P. Diddy, Sean Combs.
1: Prison Time?
0: Prison Puff.
1: Prison Puff.
3: Well, there's got to be a max number of names you can go by.
0: You have 8 names in your official name? I mean...
3: I go by one name, Vic.
1: Hey, check this out.
3: Squeezy.
1: I just found that Lil Wayne's son is a high school kicker who's landed a scholarship offer from Colorado. What's the website?
0: From a site called Bro Bible.
1: Bro Bible.
3: Actually, you know what?
1: What?
3: One thing about Lil Wayne, he knows his sports, dude.
9: It comes from a site called Bro Bible by a guy named Slice Bread.
0: You know what? Whatever.
3: What do you mean, whatever? He knows his sport. He really does.
1: Doesn't mean he's a good kicker. I don't know.
3: I never made that connection. I just told you he knows his sports.
0: Yeah. So does Timothy Chalamet.
1: He doesn't know. That guy doesn't know Jack. Chalamet doesn't know Jack. And you know what? He can get in the same boat with Meryl Streep and sail off into the sunset.
3: My wife is so mad at me that you guys know who Tom Holland and Zendaya are, and I don't.
0: First of all, it's Zendaya, I believe.
1: She was on a TV show that when my daughter was little. What TV show was she on like Nickelodeon or did, what was she on? Nellie, help me.
3: I don't know.
4: She was on some teen show or something.
1: It wasn't Jesse. Was it what was the show she was on?
3: I don't know. I don't know who she is.
1: Let me find it. She was on.
0: All right. Yeah. Great.
1: Oh, Shake It Up. That's what she was. She was on Shake It Up.
0: Sweet. All I'm saying is, Vic, you say he knows sports. It's like, okay, yeah, I got it. I saw him on First Take or on whatever show Skip Bayless was on for a minute. I think the Green Bay Packers is a good football team.
3: I That's a good one.
0: Is that a good Wayne impression? I don't know. Everything is just down in there. It's just way down. Jordan Love is going to go off this year for me. I don't know.
10: Who's that? It's
0: my impression of Lil Wayne.
10: Oh, Lil Wayne.
3: Tucci? What? There's only one Tucci, and it's Stanley Tucci.
0: I don't like that guy either. Stanley Tucci. Sorry. Stanley Tucci.
4: Stanley Chuchu?
0: Chuchu. Stanley Tucci's a little too I know everything for me. He's got the cooking thing, yeah. And he does it. It's like, all right, you don't know everything, bro. Yeah, one thing, calm down a little bit.
1: That guy's a little. Is it possible to be too bald?
0: Yes, I think that's right.
1: I think Stanley Tucci, he's a guy that strikes me as too bald.
0: You know what? I haven't tweeted in like 8 months. My first tweet is going to be, is Stanley Tucci too bald? Yes or no? At Brett Kane Radio.
1: I know that sounds like an oxymoron, but I think it's his baldness that makes him so, what's the word I'm looking for?
0: Yeah, bald. He's highfalutin.
1: Yeah, he seems like he's the smartest guy in the room. Just ask him, right?
0: Those guys. I don't like that. I like the Anthony Bourdain cooking guy. Who's just like,
1: let me say this.
0: Very subtle.
1: There's another guy in town that I used to communicate with that I don't anymore. And I'll let you guess who this is. He's a big-time news anchor. And that guy, that's the smartest guy in the room, just ask him kind of guy. It's that guy.
0: In town?
3: I don't know who you're referring to. I know all the news anchors.
1: Do your own math.
0: Does he work for a national place now?
1: Nope.
3: Is he bald?
1: Nope.
0: Is it Vic?
1: Yeah, it's Vic. No.
0: All right. 303-504-0925. Announce our last qualifier here in just a moment. Stick around.
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0: Two things, just real quick. Moj, we'll get back to the Makar thing in a second. Makar, it is reported, has agreed to terms late last night on a deal. We just don't know what those terms are yet. I want to get there in a second. I just saw something, though. You know those Untold documentaries they do on Netflix?
1: Oh, yeah. I love those. Those are great.
0: I guess there's one that's with Vince Young.
1: And I heard it's awesome.
0: Okay.
2: Really?
0: So I just saw a detail to this. Him and Jeff Fisher do not like each other, did not like each other, right? Had a beef when he was the head coach of Tennessee. So he wanted to mend the fence, Vince Young did. So he sent him a letter, an apology letter. And Jeff Fisher, I guess, never responded because Vince spelled his name wrong. And so he's like still bitter, like that bitter about it. I guess that's how bitter their relationship is. Here's my question, though, in hearing this detail. How do you spell Jeff or Fisher wrong?
1: Well, because sometimes it's F-I-S
0: with a
1: C-H-E-R. He probably forgot the C.
0: No, but Jeff Fisher doesn't have a C.
1: Oh, he doesn't? Well, then see, I spelled his name wrong. It's easy to do.
0: Was he a G Jeff guy?
1: Is Jeff Fisher spelled differently than Steve Fisher? Do you remember Steve Fisher?
2: It's spelled differently, yes.
0: Jeff Fisher is like Fisher.
1: Okay, Steve Fisher's like Fisker.
3: Jeff.
0: I mean, very petty on Jeff Fisher's part. At the same time, I'm like, Vince, it's Jeff and it's Fisher. Like the absolutely normal way you could spell Jeff or Fisher.
4: Anyway. My name is Jeff.
0: Moj, what do you think this number is going to be for Kale? How about this?
2: Make the prediction
0: right now. Is he now the highest paid player in NHL history?
2: I will say yes. Okay. I say it's 8 years, probably north of 150 or north. I mean, listen, man, and you pay it. And here's why you pay it. Like you said, Brett, you're not dumb. You know, you pay whatever he wants because he's going to go down as one of the very best defensemen in the history of the game. In the history of the game.
0: Of course.
1: I'm predicting 5 years, $92 million.
0: Oh, you upped the ante now, huh?
1: I gave him an extra two.
0: What was I at? 8 years, 148. I think he's going to take about 18 and a half. He's going to get right up to the cusp, but he's gonna pull down just a little bit. Just to say, see, I helped you.
2: Listen, I know why Macklin Celebrini got his bag. He was one of the top players in the league last year.
0: He's 9 years old.
2: And he's 21 years old.
1: And they also had to. Who else
2: 20 years old.
1: They have?
2: No, well, the Sharks are building. The Sharks are...
1: Understood. But, you know, when you're a team that's looking for it, not a team that already has it,
2: right?
1: It's a different circumstance.
2: Right. Listen, I'm guessing that's what it's going to be. He took a haircut before. In all honesty, if Kale Makar went on the open market, Vic, Kale Makar, free agent.
1: Name your price.
2: What's he going to get on the open market, Vic? Seriously, with the cap going up.
1: Name your price.
2: I'm telling you, man, he'd get in the 20s.
0: So if you guys missed it, Elliot Friedman said about to go offline for a bit, but the much-anticipated extension for Kale Makar in Colorado is closing in. Going to be a biggie, but a critical piece of business for the Avalanche, is what he said. Going to be a biggie. And I think we all knew that.
2: Well, yeah. I mean, it's... The cap's going up. You know, everybody's getting paid. I mean, as soon as... what's his face in Minnesota? Why am I blanking?
0: Kaprizov.
2: As soon as Kaprizov.
0: Oh, Kaprizov, yeah.
2: Now, why is my brain not working? As soon as Kaprizov was overpaid by Billy Guerin to stay there, everybody going to get paid. That's the way it goes.
0: Can I read you a very childish story? But this is at a national news outlet, ABC. So I'm allowed to do this now because I have an idea of how we could make this something of our own. There's a second grade teacher, this according to NBC San Diego, named Candy Sydney Browning.
2: Candy Whatty?
0: Her name is Candy Sydney Browning. Now,
2: Candy Browning.
0: She teaches the second grade. She has something she has dubbed the fart corner in her class, which means kids walk up, and if they need to do that, they go in the corner and they go take care of their business, right? I don't think that's going to work because I don't know if take yourself back to your grade school days. If you just go and stand in that corner, you're immediately made fun of by everybody. But I think we should have a mouth fart corner. which is if somebody's doing bad radio, you stand in the corner of the room for 2 minutes, and you aren't allowed to speak on the air.
1: We tried that here.
0: We did, but then when it came down to cash,
1: we tried. I mean,
0: didn't have the.
1: We tried. Mosier went bankrupt.
0: I know. We need to have a mouth fart corner.
2: Hey, whoa. Steven.
0: So if you have flatulence exiting your mouth, you have to go stand in the corner for 2 minutes.
2: Who?
5: Go outside, nerd.
2: Who on this show?
1: Who on the show had their belly rip one day? You can actually hear it resonate on the air. That's Mosier.
2: I don't remember that. Who on this show is most likely to derail?
0: Are you kidding?
2: Is it me or is it a Harry Potter wand?
0: 1,000% you. Are you really asking that?
1: You live in this
0: Vic
1: weird
0: just doesn't
1: world.
0: Pay attention. That's a different
1: honestly,
0: thing.
1: Do you live in this weird world where you think you're the consummate professional on this show?
2: I wouldn't use those words exactly, but I'm certainly the most learned on this program. I have the most knowledge built up in this gray matter here.
1: On this show.
0: I think so. Can we all get on the same page? From here on out, we're entering football season. It's getting serious time now. If somebody does something that completely ruins the show, you go to the mouth fart corner, and Nelly will play that sound, that guttural noise that came out of Mosier. That's going to be your cue. That.
1: Yeah, but we have to hold ourselves to it. We can never hold Mosier to it. He refuses to go.
0: It'll be 2 minutes. We'll put it on a timer. You got to go stand in that corner.
2: I'd be happy to. Trust me. If I screw things up, if it's on me.
1: You talk about your nose hair one more time, that is...
0: Yes, typical. 2 minutes.
1: And you know you want to. See look at his brain
6: go to
1: work.
6: Your bedroom. Look at his brain work.
0: We're now doing the mouth fart corner. So that is going to be a thing from here on out.
2: Well, Vic yesterday gave our show a C-, which I thought was way too low for that show yesterday. And Vic, you wanted to grade the show.
1: Every show.
2: Okay.
1: I thought today was a B-.
0: It's a B show?
1: Yeah, it was not a bad show. We had some good direction. We got into some sports talk. We actually talked sports at one point. We veered off about the Mason-Dixon line.
0: We do need a running tally because, Vic, I totally forgot about that.
1: Yeah. Yeah.
2: Well, look, man.
0: Well, West Virginia's not the South. We can agree. Yeah. West Virginia's not the South.
2: No, but
1: it's a good B-.
2: But it is hillbilly territory.
0: It is, yes.
2: But I'll just say... I thought yesterday was funny. I thought today was good. We did talk a lot of Bo Nix. I can't believe it's okay to like your quarterback. It's okay to love your quarterback.
0: That would have been a mouth fart corner for you.
2: There are a lot of people that chimed in who said, Mosier, I understand exactly what you're talking about.
0: Well, then I'd send them to the corner.
2: Just because you don't have the capacity to do that is not on me. But when I was reading you those responses, I mean, some people are just way over the top.
0: I think they're accurate. And appropriate for the moment. By the way, Ray Martinez is our qualifier for this hour. Ray, congratulations. You're heading that Rock, Paper, Scissor contest. Rooftop Social next Tuesday with a chance to go to the opener. Denver and KC. 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
9: You guys have been talking about how week zero is coming up for college football, but all the marquee matchups start next weekend. That's okay. You guys can just tell me you don't know ball because you're disrespecting the massive FCS schedule we have kicking off tonight. Are you not getting up for Stony Brook at Delaware State? Mercyhurst at Youngstown State?
2: See, I told you there was stuff on
0: tonight. What about FCS?
9: What about Glenville State at Elon? I'm betting the mortgage on that one. Gardner Webb at Austin Peay? Come on, boys.
0: Yeah, I'm not an FCS guy.
1: You don't even know where those schools are located, let alone what the teams are.
9: Well, I know Southeast Louisiana is in Southeast Louisiana. I can tell you that one.
2: Youngstown State's in Youngstown, Ohio.
0: No, wait a minute.
1: Pittsburgh State's not in Pittsburgh.
0: Dixie State, isn't that in Utah? Never would have guessed that one.
1: Yeah.
0: Anyway, iTunes, Spotify, Moj Lombardi, and Kane. Everybody have a wonderful Thursday. We'll talk to you all tomorrow. Love you, see you.
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0: Happy Thursday, people. It's Altitude Sports Radio 92.5. Just one day remains before the final preseason game for the Broncos is not Bo Nix. And the first team offense will be hosting not Kyler Murray and the Minnesota Vikings in 15 minutes from right now.
2: Yeah, but we get the most frat boy matchup maybe in the history of preseason football.
0: JJ McCarthy versus Jared
2: Sam Ellinger?
0: Yeah, you know what?
2: Because I think we're going to get in there too. We're going to get an extended look at old Sammy Ellinger. And I'm excited about it.
0: 15 minutes from right now, your next window will open up for a keyword to text in and qualify for rock, paper, tickets. Again, we're giving away a trip to Arrowhead, tickets to the game Monday night, week one, Denver and Kansas City, flights, a hotel, the whole kit and caboodle. If you win our 64-person rock, paper, scissors tournament, that is going to be held at 6 p.m. Tuesday, September 1st. That is next Tuesday. And the way that you guys can get in is by texting in your keywords. That starts 15 minutes from right now in the Morning Sprint. Alex Ranemi alongside the coach Mike Sanford. Chris Mitchell's behind the glass today. And you guys, so much to get into. Reaction to Sean Payton talking to the media yesterday, as well as something that was first reported by Christian Boley last night. And then retweeted and also reported on by some national outlets this morning. The Colorado Avalanche and Cale Makar have reportedly agreed to an extension. We do not know the terms or the AAV, the cap hit quite yet.
2: You know the terms.
0: But we will talk.

0: He gets so sick of the media.
1: No, I think he kind of loves it now that he's not the play caller. He's got like a little bit more time to screw around with the
0: muggles,
1: as D-Mac calls them.
0: He used to screw around too, but there were times where he did get very brief, and that seems like it's fewer and far between.
1: He would go on to answer this question about 2 and 3 quarterbacks.
2: Made a definitive decision about quarterback 2?
3: No, not yet.
2: And would you keep 3?
3: Good question. It's you know, if there were like 8 roster questions, it's one of the 8 as you're looking at building your roster.
0: Great answer. Great question there by a very good friend of all of our programs, Mr. Jeff Legwald. Very direct question about quarterback 2. And frankly, the preseason to this point, in my eyes, the preseason games has not really given you anywhere near enough sample size of the Sam Ehlinger component of that discussion.
1: Sure. I would agree with the sample size.
0: It's been it's been Stidham. Watched so much Stidham. And you know what?
1: One great, one bad.
0: Exactly. And you know what? That's what he is.
1: That's a backup quarterback. That's a backup quarterback.
0: But he's a backup quarterback, unfortunately, that cannot do anything with his legs, and that's already proven. We don't know that about Sam.
1: But, like, I don't know. Sam hasn't looked great.
0: He hasn't played.
1: He hardly played in the fourth quarter in week 2, but when he played, he was bad.
0: How can you look great?
1: Back-to-back sacks. He dropped a snap.
0: Okay, can you let the guy play with guys that aren't going to be backups in the UFL next year? Because that's what you're looking at. Oh, remember Hakeem Butler? Oh, this guy's unreal. D-Mac and everybody.
1: No one said the guy's unreal.
0: Hakeem Butler, he's so tall. The guy couldn't run a freaking route, and guess what? He's not here anymore.
1: All right.
0: That's who Sam Ehlinger was playing with.
1: Nobody.
0: Let Sam free, Sean.
1: Nobody had the thought process of, oh, Hakeem Butler is
0: amazing.
1: Oh,
0: yes, there were. There was,
1: maybe it was Springer on that first
0: Saturday. There were
1: so
0: many Hakeem Butler Glazers. It was the dumbest take I've ever seen in my life.
1: It was hard not to show up at camp.
0: He can't transition in and out of routes. Just literally watch individual. You can see it. Your eyes would tell you not as an NFL receiver.
1: Nobody was saying that he was going to make the team.
0: But my point is,
1: the thought process was, oh my God, that guy's super tall and super big. It'd be really cool if he was a good wide receiver. And then he wasn't.
0: Yeah, but that's the laziest sports take ever, and everybody who was fell guilty of that, you've got to understand, who's the best receiver by far for the Denver Broncos? He looks nothing like a Greek god.
1: Well, I mean, Cortland Sutton kind of does.
0: Yeah, but he's not the best receiver. He's 1B.
1: Hold on.
0: Jalen Waddle's
1: far,
0: the best.
1: By far?
0: By far.
1: Come on.
0: By far.
1: That's a little bit of a slap in the face.
0: Jalen Waddle changes games. Cortland Sutton is your ultimate third down security blanket. You need a game changer as wide receiver 1. You can't have possession guy extraordinaire as wide receiver 1.
1: By far?
0: Yeah. Yeah, by far.
1: All right. You're planting your flag. I like that.
0: Yeah.
1: When you back away from the microphone, that's when I know that you go, oh, I'm going to be controversial here today.
0: No, just
1: gonna stand
0: truth.
1: On my own business.
0: Speaking truth. My truth. Not saying it's the only truth.
1: Is it telling that it was a very quick answer to, no, we haven't made the decision on quarterback 2? Or is that just lip service and Sean already knows that, like, he's just going to stick with the thing that he knows, and that's Jarrett Stidham? Do you really believe him that they haven't made the decision?
0: I do. And I think the reason that the decision has not been made is solely because of what happened in the AFC Championship game. That's it. I think Sean Payton knows that in the event that something were to happen to a predisposed, as he called it one time, ankle, mid-season to late season to postseason, you've got to have somebody whose skill set might match more closely with Bo Nix than, say, a slightly immobile pocket quarterback that is pretty much only good when the pocket is clean, and that's who Jarrett Stidham is. Like, if you were the...
1: I think we're going to know the answer to that question, though, early on Friday evening.
0: Can I take a stab at something real quick?
1: Please.
0: If you were the 2024 Detroit Lions, who are built with an incredible group of skill players, it's Amon-Ra St. Brown, it's Jameson Williams, Jameer Gibbs, David Montgomery, tight end group was Sam Laporta.
1: They were so good.
0: Brock Wright. Like, they were, it was awesome, right?
1: They went 15-2 and lost in the divisional round.
0: What was their starting quarterback? What type of player was he? Pocket guy. Throw the football guy. In that instance, Jarrett Stidham would have been the perfect backup quarterback to Jared Goff because he's a clean pocket, deliver the ball on time, kind of a player where it's more traditional pocket football. Bo Nix is not.

0: That's not his. That's a part of his game, but I would say he doesn't excel necessarily at that game. And that's not what the Broncos are building this offense around. And so, therefore, I think you want somebody that is a little bit more like Bo, which is when he gets a little bit, when he gets those legs moving, he gets outside of the pocket, he takes off and runs. Those are the plays that you need some backup quarterback to be able to essentially, like, not replicate, but be capable of giving you that.
1: Kind of.
0: And so I think that's Sam Ehlinger. And I know a lot of people don't.
1: I mean, Baltimore and Harbaugh were really the first team to do that. To go not best player available, like you're drafting a quarterback, but best fit, right? When they had Lamar Jackson, they went out and they got like a Tyler Huntley. A Tyrod Taylor type of quarterback.
0: Mm-hmm.
1: They didn't have, you know, a Kirk Cousins prototype back there. Because then it drastically changes what you do as an offense. So it's not best player available. Jared Stidham, between the two quarterbacks, probably the best player available.
0: Yeah.
1: Stidham and Ehlinger. He's probably, if you just look across the board, the better of the two quarterbacks.
0: Yep.
1: Is he the best fit? I would agree with you. No, he's not.
0: Can I go back to my high school evaluation of the two backup quarterbacks, second and third string quarterback for the Broncos right
1: Please.
0: Now? I evaluated Jared Stidham while I was at Stanford. Stanford at the time was a really good football program. We were a traditional pro-style pass game. We ran the ball from under center. We ran power, counter. We had kills, alerts, checks, everything. And our quarterback was, he was scheduled and slated to play on time and play in an NFL, a traditional Bill Walsh-style NFL system. You know who I loved and it was my quarterback one when I was evaluating quarterbacks in like 11, 12, 13, and 14, one of those classes? It was Jarrett Stidham because he was really good in that system. He was one of my favorite throwers of football. Clean, easy thrower of the football. It just was smooth. Okay, so fast forward to now I'm at Boise State and at Notre Dame, and I'm also recruiting Texas. Both guys are from Texas, right? Sam Ehlinger and Jarrett Stidham, excuse me. So at Notre Dame, our quarterback at the time was Everett Golson, Malik Zaire, DeShone Kizer. And so we ran an offense that had some zone read, some quarterback run. It was essentially Tebow light. But the in vogue quarterback in the post Tim Tebow collegiate era was, I want to find Tim Tebow, but I want to find somebody who throws it better than him. And so you wanted to find that kind of compact runs. You know why Bo Nix was the number one dual threat quarterback in America coming out? Because he was essentially that guy. He was the Bo Nix, or excuse me, he was the Tim Tebow, but he can throw the football. Like, he's got a clean release. He's got the ability to make throws. He can throw on time. He can throw on schedule. But, boy, he's going to be good in the quarterback run game. That's why he went to Auburn. Just a few years after Cam Newton had played at Auburn as what? The running quarterback. And Sam Ehlinger, he fit the mold of what I was looking for at Notre Dame. And he was a guy that I went and evaluated at Westlake High School in Austin, Texas. And I saw that this is a high school junior at the time that I saw him with a big old friggin' thick stacked together lower half that can go be a real dual threat quarterback, run the football, stay durably built, and then makes the throws. And that's what I saw. So I think he's the perfect backup to Bo Nix because he comes from that camp.
1: You're going to get your answer on the first series of Friday evening. If Jared Stidham goes with the twos, that's your answer.
0: See, I think Jared Stidham starting the game is what
1: why?
0: I saw.
1: But why?
0: I don't know. I think it's just like, where
1: it's
0: money,
1: truly,
0: chase the money.
1: If chase the money, Sam Ehlinger's cheaper.
0: But I'm saying chase the money in terms of investment. Like, this is what we've invested, therefore we're going to give the opportunity for the guy that we've invested $7, $8, $9 million annually into.
1: If it's truly a question mark, like if you take Sean at his word on Legwald's question yesterday, which is no, we have not made the decision yet, and there's a chance that we would keep three. If you haven't made the decision, why not give Ehlinger the run in the first half? Play with the best players against the best players. Now, you're not seeing true number ones with Minnesota. Like, both of these teams are going to sit their guys, as they probably should.
0: So according to Parker Gabriel, this was yesterday at 3:20. Broncos QB Jarrett Stidham likely to start Friday night per source. But expect a big dose of Sam Ehlinger. Game flow matters, but Ehlinger is in line to see potentially most of the overall work. Stidham played 5 series to Ehlinger's 1 and some change last week.
1: So maybe you get two drives of Stidham, and then the rest of the game is Ellinger?
0: Yep. I'm good with that.
1: All right. You can still evaluate based off of that, even though it's mostly going to be with threes and non-roster players.
0: I just don't want to see Sam Ellinger's first snaps be with guys that are absolutely going to be cut. Like, we're all, every other player on the team is going to be cut. Because that's what he's played so far in this preseason. He's played the cut minutes. Maybe that's the sign that he's going to be cut as well. Although I do stand by Sean Payton every year. We all say, oh, who's going to be the two quarterbacks? He keeps three. He believes in it. And you know what? He probably should. And at the end of the day, I think that's where this is going to end up going. Stidham's your backup. Sam Ellinger's your emergency three. And if you ever have an extended time where you have to play Sam Ellinger to replace Bo Nix, that's what you're going to get.
1: Coming up on the other side, your next keyword to get in for Rock Paper Tickets. That'll be between 20 and 40. This next segment's coming up, so do not go anywhere. Also, on the other side of the break, Cale Makar's extension, it's done. It's signed. We don't know what the AAV is. We don't know what the term is. We're going to dive into that next.
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1: Do we know when closing time is on wine time?
0: I don't.
1: Outside, I gotta figure out.
0: Figure that out for me. 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
1: Because I would love if some of you kind folks would join me for some Friday Night Lights and then head over with me.
0: Oh, not a bad idea.
1: To wine time after.
0: Little, got a, is that a home? No, you.
1: We're
0: you
1: home again. Home? Yeah, we're
0: you
1: home.
0: Played home. Week zero.
1: Home week zero, home week one.
0: And then gone.
1: Then we're, gone, and then bye. And then the big one against Cherry Creek.
0: And then the big one against Cherry Creek. That's like the biggest high school football game of the year.
1: Well, we'll see.
2: Can we get the threefer going where it's like you go from Valor, you go to one time, and then you hit up in Power Field for like the third, fourth quarter?
0: Oh, that's actually a great idea, man.
1: Oh,
0: that's a fantastic idea.
1: Great call. You imagine that? What
0: it's like,
1: day.
0: Let's go, Sam!
1: Even if it doesn't start...
0: The Sanford three-step.
1: Yeah, even if it doesn't start in Highlands Ranch, guess what? It's freaking week one in high school football. Everybody's playing now. Friday Night Lights is back, man. Let's go. College football starts tonight!
0: College football starts tonight.
1: We got the all kinds of D2 and FCS action going on tonight.
0: The Buffs play in 8 days. The Broncos open the season in 18 days. The Avs are a month away, a month and like 4 days from starting the regular season, and we finally got the news a couple of days ago over the weekend that Joe Sakic was not nervous at all about getting a deal done with Cale Makar, and the news started to trickle out last night, and Elliot Friedman this morning was like the first like national guy to then say that news after Christian Boley had it late last night. That the Avs and Cale Makar have come to an agreement on an extension. And this matters because, well, in the middle of September, that eighth year goes away. It doesn't mean that this extension is automatically 8 years, but it obviously gives you a really good chance at it. And that would behoove the Avs to get an eight-year deal done for Cale right now because that signs him through his age 36 season. It would probably behoove the Makar camp to sign a shorter deal, maybe a 4 or 5 year deal, get up to, you know, age 32-ish, and then sign your big long-term deal to get you paid until you're almost 40. I think this is going to get done somewhere around $18 million.
1: 18 is the number that keeps going in my head.
0: That's my perfect watermark for Cale.
1: Quinn Hughes was 15, 16, right in there?
0: No, Quinn hasn't signed his deal yet.
1: Okay.
0: And I think this also matters that like they're getting it done before Quinn Hughes. So there isn't this thought process of, oh, Quinn's getting more, or Quinn's already signed his deal, and now you have to come over the top. I like the fact that they're getting this done before the Quinn Hughes thing.
1: Wait, did Bowen Byram
0: sign an extension.
1: 15 to 16?
0: $12.5 million. I believe he was, give me 1 second, he was 11% of the cap when that contract kicks in, which is in 27-28.
1: It's interesting because Yahoo Sports, I see this was the hockey news, the podcast on the hockey news, and they were actually predicting somewhere just north of the $15 to $16 million a year range. 18 is, I think 18 is an appropriate number for both parties. It does that, would you say that 18 would be a number that resets the market for DMN?
0: Like, I mean, entirely. What I say, yeah, it does. Yep. I mean, the highest paid defenseman right now in the game is Erik Karlsson, who makes $11.5 million a year, and he signed that back in 2019 as a member of the Sharks. And
1: that's the highest paid D-man right now?
0: That's the biggest AAV in cap hit. And then if you bring it into the Bowen Byram thing, the biggest AAV is 12.5, but his is a smaller deal.
1: What did Kaprizov get? I know he's not a D-man, but...
0: Kirill Kaprizov got... Let me open up my tabs. Kaprizov got...
1: 17?
0: Something like that. Let me find.
1: Mosier's yelling from the back studio, 17.
0: 17? Thank you, I appreciate that. I think it's like 16.1%.
1: Are you more
0: salary,
1: of a Carol,
0: yeah.
1: Like C-A-R-O-L?
0: Kirill guy. Kirill Kaprizov.
1: But I also have a lot of really good Russian friends, so I know pronunciation.
0: So your start year cap percentage leaders, which is what you should really be looking at, rather than like just the AAV, just the big number there, because when that deal kicks in, you have to look at the percentage of the cap. When MacKinnon signed his deal, it was 15.1% of the cap, but it made him the highest paid player in league history at that point at $12.6 million, just barely north of what Connor McDavid was getting. The other highest paid defenseman in the league right now in terms of percentage of the cap, Rasmus Dahlin, who's halfway through his extension at 12.5%. He makes $11 million a year. Zach Werenski, in the final year of his deal and still hasn't signed his extension in Columbus, made 11.6% of the cap. So as I look at this Makar situation, if he wants to be the highest paid player in terms of percentage of cap in NHL history, he needs to get to 17.4.
1: So why is that? So Macklin Celebrini, oh, because his deal doesn't kick in until 27?
0: 27, 28, which would be the same season that Kale would be as well.
1: But Macklin, his AAV is 18.8.
0: It'll be 18.8.
1: And his percentage of cap, at least, this is spot rack.
0: 16.6.
1: Okay.
0: When the deal kicks in of the projected cap of $113.5 million in 27-28.
1: Got it.
0: Are we following all the numbers?
1: Kind of, but not really. I don't understand how Macklin Celebrini's contract's going to kick in 27. He'd make more money than Kale at 18.8 than 17, and yet it would be less. Kale would have more percentage of cap. That doesn't make sense to me. Because if we're talking about the deal kicking in 27, right? Macklin Celebrini makes, his AAV is 18.8. He signed a 5-year, $94 million contract. His AAV percentage of cap is 16.56. The highest right now in history is Leo Carlson in terms of AAV percentage of cap. And his deal starts this year in 2026. And that is a 5-year, $90 million contract against this year's cap. And he's AAV of $18 million, therefore 17.31% of cap.
0: Correct. Okay. I've got 16.6, but
1: that's for who? For Leo?
0: For
1: Macklin.
0: For Macklin Celebrini. 17.4% of the cap in 27-28 is $19.7 million. So that would make him the highest paid player based off of cap percentage.
1: Yeah.
0: In order to get to 15.1%, which is what Nathan MacKinnon signed for a couple of years ago, that is a $17 million deal.
1: Oh, gotcha.
0: A $17 million deal.
1: Yep.
0: I think this is going to come in somewhere around $18 to $18.5 million a year. I think that is the perfect deal for Kale. Because if you sign him at $18 million, going into that next offseason, it gives the Avs just enough space to work with. Signing him to an $18 million a year deal that starts in 27-28 would leave you with around $12.5 million in cap space to fill top six wing, assuming Arturi Lehkonen leaves, a backup goalie, a 13th forward, and a 6th and 7th defenseman. Mm. And assuming that Ilya Nabokov steps into that backup goalie role, he will be very cheap.
1: Cost-controlled.
0: He'll be less than $2 million. Be very, very cheap.
1: Any idea if he ends up trending towards being a kind of a netminder one? For
0: the
1: his,
0: hope that's that
1: it's
0: is
1: just
0: the
1: so
0: projection.
1: Hard to know, right? That he's a young projection. Player. Is he 20?
0: No, he's early. He's older than that.
1: Okay, so it's not like he's a young phenom from Russia that came over at 18.
0: He's 23.
1: Old. Okay.
0: So the hope is that he steps in as backup goalie. The hope is that any one of these players, TJ Hughes, Gavin Brindley, or Taylor Makar, makes the roster, not this year but next year, just makes the roster. That gives you a ridiculously cheap player.
1: TJ Hughes has no relation to any of the Hughes brothers, correct?
0: No. Just not at all.
1: Common name.
0: Just a common last name.
1: Yep.
0: Michigan so if TJ Hughes or Brindley make the team, then that's your 13th forward, maybe even your 12th forward as well.
1: For some reason, I thought Brindley ended up getting dealt.
0: No.
1: No.
0: Then you have...
1: Both Michigan men.
0: Then you've got, I don't know, $8 million to throw at top six wing and a final defenseman, a 6th or 7th defenseman. You can make that work. That's doable. And that's even before bringing into the conversation of like trading a Josh Manson or a Nazem Kadri away from the team.
1: How and when will we find out what the exact deal is? Is it when it like is finalized and inked? Is that something that's released by the teams? Like, or do
0: it'll
1: the
0: get,
1: agents
0: it'll
1: throw
0: get,
1: it out?
0: It'll get leaked out by an agent to
1: it's
0: a
1: not
0: national
1: like,
0: guy.
1: There's no required. Like, it's not like salaries of a Division I public school head football coach that has to be made public.
0: No, I mean, it has to eventually be made public.
1: Because of the
0: NHL
1: the
0: registry.
1: Yeah.
0: Like, it will come out and Puckpedia will have it and you'll have the exact terms. But the way that we will find out, probably over the next like 2-3 hours is my guess, is the agent will leak that out to any number of national guys. because the Avs aren't going to leak it out. I'm like pretty certain that these leaks that happened last night were not the Avalanche. Like, Joe's not leaking that out. Brendan's not leaking that out. I think that's an agent kind of going, oh, hey, we got this thing done. Like, we're good. Don't worry about it.
1: And also probably putting a little pressure on the other side. Hey, like, we got this thing done. There might be just a little bit of the final before it gets done, right? And you want to make sure it gets done.
0: It starts getting really sketchy with the Avs when he starts making $19 or $20 million a year. That's when you look at the roster and you go, oh, no, how do we figure this out? Like, then you are forced into trading a Kadri or a Manson, and you still have to fill those holes. You can live with $18 million. And also $18 million a year, like, that's a heck of a deal. It's a heck of a deal. It's a little bit of a haircut in terms of a hometown discount, but you still become the highest paid defenseman in the history of the league.
1: You think it's a haircut for Cale Makar?
0: Yeah.
1: Cale
0: could get 20 on the open market.
1: Currently, the highest paid D-man in the National Hockey League is making 11.5.
0: And that deal was signed in 2019.
1: Right, but since then, there's no D-man that is even in the same stratosphere of $6.5 million to get close to that?
0: At the time that Erik Karlsson signed the deal, like, he was... At the time Karlsson signed his deal, he was Cale Makar. Karlsson's a future Hall of Famer, and when he signed that, he was in the middle of his prime.
1: And so inflation has made a D-man go up $6.5 million in 7 years?
0: I think so.
1: Okay.
0: Yeah, that makes sense to me. I think he could make 20 on the open market, so 18 would make me very happy. If I see a deal that is, it, regardless of the term, like how many years it is, if it's $18 million, I'm laughing.
1: You think it's eight?
0: I'm begging that it's eight.
1: Yeah.
0: Because then that deal in his age 32, 33, 34 season, when he's still got it, but he's not quite Cale Makar of right now, looks really good.
1: So in the history of the NHL, how many $100 million contracts in terms of in term totality has there been? Dreisaitl, 112.
0: Did Shea Weber make 100? I think Shea Weber made 100. I'm pretty sure Ovi made 100.
1: Mm-hmm.
0: Nate's got 100.
1: You've got Kiro Kaprizov's 136. Monster deal, which is why I don't know that. Quinn Hughes. Quinn Hughes is not playing for Minnesota anymore, right?
0: Yes, he is.
1: They can't pay him upwards of 18, can they?
0: Who knows? They might be able to.
1: You're not going to be able to have.
0: They wouldn't have a roster, but like, where else is Quinn going?
1: Because I heard, I mean, wasn't there some heat that Quinn wanted to play with his brother?
0: There's a lot of that. And the thought is that Hughes, his extension won't be 8 years, it'll be 3 years, because that matches that's up with his brother Jack in New Jersey. They would both become free agents at the same time.
1: And then, let's see here, the only other, Eichel is a $108 million player. Over the course of the entire terms of his contract. There's not a lot, man. There's not a lot of $100 million contracts in the history of the NHL. I don't even see Ovi in here.
0: Maybe Ovi didn't make it. Oh, no, Ovi did. Yeah, he signed it back. He signed a 13-year deal in 2008.
1: 13-year deal?
0: Kovalchuk also signed a $100 million deal, but it was a $17 million deal that then was voided for cap circumvention, and then they dropped it down to $15 million over... Or sorry, $100 million over 15 years. The Kovalchuk deal was what put the NHL into the lockout. They were like, we can't do this front-loaded crap and not have it matter for AAV. Like, the Kovalchuk deal was crazy. Weber signed $100 million. Crosby signed $100 million, a 12-year deal in 2012. McDavid, McKinnon, Dreisaitl, Kaprizov. That's your total list of $100 million players.
1: You're going to have one right here.
0: Yeah, without a doubt, Cale's going to be it. Unless he signs like a super short deal.
1: No way.
0: Unless he signs a 5-year deal.
1: But a 5-year deal, he's still going to be $100 million.
0: I don't know about that.
1: It's $17 million per?
0: Dude, a $92 million deal over 5 years is $18.5 million.
1: Okay.
0: So if he signs a short-term deal, no, he's not a $100 million player. And I think, Coach, the question's coming in on the text line, like, how much have these players made in their career? There's been a lot of players who have made over $100 million. Of course. Coach is talking about one single contract making $100 million. So that list is Dreisaitl, Kaprizov, McKinnon, McDavid, Crosby, Weber, Kovalchuk, Ovechkin. And then there's a few guys who have signed their extensions that are going to make that as well.
1: Yeah, I wonder this question too. Lance asks the question, what are the odds that Cale's deal is less than 18? Because, you know, Kaprizov, Celebrini, Macklin Celebrini, the most recent massive contract. The fact that Cale is a D-man, and there is a huge discrepancy between the next highest paid D-man currently in the NHL Is there any chance this thing's closer to 15, 16?
0: No.
1: Yeah.
0: 15 and 16 would be nuts.
1: 17 like probably.
0: 17 is also like a crazy
1: 8 years, $17 million a year.
0: Joe Sakic is like the greatest GM in the league then.
1: Yeah.
0: Even at $18 million, I'm going, how did you get that thing done? Hey, you know what? Before we run out of time, it's time for your next keyword.
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0: There's your keyword. 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E-N-O-U-G-H, enough, like is $18 million a year enough to keep Cale Makar in Denver?
1: Or is that enough of a hometown discount for the Colorado
0: Avalanche? 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

0: for our rock, paper, scissors tournament, you can still get in. Also, like, it shouldn't deter you from trying to text in the keywords when play them for you, like we did last segment. We'll play another one for you coming up between 11:20 and 11:40. But if you don't get in that way, just come hang out with us on Tuesday night at Rooftop Social at 6 p.m. I think all of us are going to be there at sometime between 6 and 6:30, but get there at 6. We're going to have 4 at-large live in-person qualifiers. And then, if someone like decides to not show up, which would just be an insane thing to do if you qualify by listening, if they don't show up, we're going to utilize the people who are there watching at the bar to then qualify. So you could just show up and somehow get in. And maybe if you are already a qualifier, you bring a few buddies. You bring your wife, your girlfriend, you bring your kid, and they can qualify there.
1: Did you just advocate for people to try? Use the verb try,
0: yeah, try.
1: To text? You don't remember when Luke Skywalker said, I'll give it a try? You remember what Yoda told him?
0: Okay, nerd.
1: Try not. Do or do not. There is no try. Just do.
0: Nerd. Hey, did you pour one out for the Pro Bowl?
1: Oh, thank God that thing's over. I hated that thing.
0: There's a great thing about killing the Pro Bowl. And it's not that like we don't have to pretend to care about it. We don't have to like maybe turn it on for 5 minutes for a flag football game watch guys like catch drone footballs.
1: It always made for the almost like the most idiotic radio talking about like the Pro Bowl every year. It's like the same thing every year. I don't really want to watch it. I don't know. It's like, yeah, whatever.
0: But what I love about this, just like killing the game, and that's what the NFL has done. They're not going to have a game anymore. Being a Pro Bowler matters now. Right? Like, the only actual postseason award that didn't have a trophy with it that mattered was first and second team All-Pro. Right? And there's hardly any of those guys in the league. So, if you become a Pro Bowler, that's actually like a feather in your cap. That is a negotiating chip when you get to the table with your team in free agency. Being a Pro Bowler matters. You are one of the 88 best players in the world that year. And when you got to fourth and fifth and sixth alternates, when Shedeur Sanders was a Pro Bowler, when Drew Locke was a Pro Bowler, and they actually got to, like, on their football reference page, they say they're Pro Bowlers. It was insane. That's when the game started to die, was when players were not showing up or they said they were injured. You're too tired, something like that. They just simply didn't want to be there. You then got into the second, third, fourth, fifth, sixth alternates that then muddied the waters, that then diluted what it meant to be a Pro Bowler. I'm excited to have Pro Bowl next to a guy's name and go, oh yeah, that guy actually matters.
1: As am I. I think that matters, and it should matter now for bonuses as well. Because, I mean, that's a huge part of the old contract structures is you made a Pro Bowl, and that was a huge part of your bonus. I'm sure a lot of people have kind of done away with that. NFL franchises are, everybody makes a Pro Bowl. Like, there's like 150 people that make a Pro Bowl because the first 110 just wanted nothing to do with it.
0: How much does it suck for like the 27th and 28th ranked quarterbacks in the league that might have that language in their contract of like, oh, here's a Pro Bowl bonus of $200,000. They're like, oh yeah, there's like a decent chance I could get this because, well, Matt Stafford's not playing in it.
1: Okay.
0: Let's like Lamar this. Jackson's not playing it, but I could get it.
1: So last year, Shedeur Sanders was a Pro Bowler. I know an alternate, but he was a Pro Bowler. Am I right?
0: Yeah.
1: Is he a top 28 quarterback right now in the National Football League? He's not a starter for the team that right now is the worst team by far.
0: Yeah, he's got a one-time Pro Bowl on his Pro Football Reference page.
1: Hey, you can never take that away from him.
0: Can't take it away from him.
1: And you know what? Coach Prime will remind you of that, too. From now till eternity.
0: Oh, my son's a Pro Bowler.
1: Hey, your son go to the Pro Bowl? All right, you can be quiet. Now, speaking of sons, we haven't even brought this up.
0: You think Dion's 8 Pro Bowls he holds over Shedeur's head? Yeah, I got 8 of those.
1: And those were,
0: and those mattered.
1: Those
0: guys
1: were
0: actually played
1: Pro
0: in
1: Bowls.
0: That game.
1: Those are the ones in Hawaii. Those happen in Hawaii. It's a little different than the current Pro Bowl that we see. Yeah, I mean, I'm glad they're doing away with that game. It was ridiculous.
0: I'd get rid of that. Get rid of the NHL All-Star game. The 3-on-3 format has died for me. I'm just kind of over it. It's gone into flag football Pro Bowl status for the NHL. I would keep all-star teams and keep the skills competition. Like, I'd still like to watch the skills competition for the NHL. I don't want to watch the game. Major League Baseball gets to keep, the home run derby and the game. Although the game didn't have as much juice this year for some reason. Like, the AL just continues to wipe the floor with the NL year in and year out, it seems. But home run derby gets to stay. Do you need the all-star game in the NBA? No. But I'll still take all-star teams. I'll still watch the dunk competition if guys participate, and I'll still watch three-point. But I don't need the game.
1: The only one that's really worth it is Major League Baseball.
0: To actually stay and watch nine innings of baseball? Yeah, because guys are still, like, dudes aren't pitching more than an inning, maybe more than a couple of batters.
1: Well, it's a sport where you can play it and not put your entire body on the line every time you play it.
0: Yeah, and like at least the dudes coming out pitching are throwing 102. And like there's no way to step into a batter's box facing 98 to 102 and not be dialed in. Like
1: oh, you
0: can't,
1: have to be.
0: You can't just like kind of wave a bat at that. You have to play.
1: And it's like it's the perfect sport for all that in the sense that like you do not have to, like, you're playing 162 of these bad boys, then if you win the whole thing, you're playing another, what, 20 games? Is it five series to win if you're a wild card team? Four series?
0: In
1: Major League Baseball. The four series to win it all?
0: If you're a wild card team, yes.
1: Play another 16 games. It's a long season. Your bodies are built to last like that. The NFL, I mean, I'm guessing way back in the day, when there was an actual Pro Bowl, it's funny, I use a funny term when I'm talking about to my quarterbacks about safety alignment. From back in the old school Aloha Stadium Pro Bowl days, we call Pro Bowl safeties. If you're playing Pro Bowl depth at safety, you're like 35 yards deep because that ball just got absolutely flung in the air to the Randy Mosses of the world. Chris Carter was running go routes left and right because it was for the fans. It was entertainment. The pass rush was kind of
0: Pro Bowl depth.
1: Depth safety. I've been using that for 20 years. Like, if you ever watch a football game, like, my gosh, that safety's deep. I mean, he's like at 35 yards depth. Like, oh, that's told Aloha Stadium Pro Bowl depth safeties, baby.
0: Are you going to miss a little bit of that? Like, that there's no way that it goes back to that Hawaii game that...
1: No.
0: I mean, maybe it's because I was watching it when I was a kid that there's, like, a little bit more nostalgia in it, but it did feel as though that game was some semblance of football.
1: You know what changed?
0: And that the big names were actually playing.
1: You know what changed it, Raj? Sports science. Like, just the whole, like, data
0: John
1: recovery.
0: John Brankus killed the Pro Bowl?
1: Yeah, all of it. But just think about, like, the percentages that go if you play a real tackle football game. And your body is your job. You add one, maybe even kind of half-assed attempt at trying to play a football game because you're out, you know, drinking Mai Tais the night before. You're not optimized, man. Sports science has said this game ain't happening.
0: The monkey pod the night before.
1: Yep, ain't happening. We ain't doing that anymore. That's some dumb stuff right there.
0: Is it the gateway to NCAA football killing all non-essential bowl games? It's kind of the same thing.
1: I think it's a little different because I think players are still going to want to play some of these types of games in order to create more film for, frankly, their NIL value at the next place. Like, I know that sounds crazy, but I think that's a reality of the Micron Computers PC Bowl.
0: Do NIL deals go as microscopic as, like, bowl game wins?
1: Some of them are trying to do more like
0: incentive-based?
1: Yeah, if you play in the bowl game, you get...
0: Oh, like, all right.
1: There's an extra check in there.
0: Well, that's a way that those bowl games stay alive. That's a way that the Gasparilla Bowl doesn't
1: and
0: die.
1: And that's happening. Like, not every single player has an NIL deal written about their... A lot of the agents will tell them, don't sign it. So you can start your next spot. What are you laughing about?
0: I'm laughing because I see our keyword for the first hour, which is now come and gone. Like, if you text it in, it's now dead. We already have our qualifier. Your next one's coming up in about 30 minutes. So I just see a bunch of these text messages start coming through on the line saying enough, enough, enough. And I was like, I get it. Like, we don't have to talk about the Pro Bowl the whole time.
1: I'm sorry.
0: The keyword was enough. And by the way, congratulations to Chris Horvath. You are our latest qualifier.
1: Let's go, Chris.
0: For rock, paper, tickets. Make sure you send your email over to Chris. I'm sure he has texted you already. If you guys did not win, if you are not Chris, don't worry. Your next keyword comes up at 11:20 to 11:40. 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I'm Raj. It's the Morning Sprint on Altitude 92.5.
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0: Coach Mike Sanford, if you want to be in Kansas City when Denver opens the season on Monday night, September 14th, well, you're in luck because we're sending one winner with flights, a hotel, and tickets. Your way in is rock, paper, tickets. 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Bang.
1: That was good. That was the best read you've had in a while.
2: Hey, little he's on fire!
1: Little edgy musical choice there, huh? I heard something. Heard something about something being in a VCR right there. My word! I feel like I'm back in the early '80s, '90s era right there. Was that Sublime?
3: It was Sublime.
1: Very good, Brad. Bradley Noel.
0: We Garden will
1: Grove,
0: have
1: California.
0: Chris Mitchell's NFL notes coming up in about 15 minutes, 20 minutes from right now, your next keyword for Rock, Paper, Tickets. In that segment as well, we've been talking a lot about the Cale Makar possible extension that like ink is on the paper, but we don't necessarily know the terms and conditions of that deal just yet. The Broncos going to their final preseason game of the year on Friday. You will not see Kyler Murray play for the Minnesota Vikings. You will not see Bo Nix play for the Broncos, although Sean Payton was trying to tell the media yesterday, like, oh, I'm going to hold off on that. And then he realized, well, this is the last time I'm talking to the media, so I should probably tell the truth that Bo will not play in that game. Do you expect any players of the following list to be available on Friday night?
1: Well, I failed miserably when we did this for preseason game one.
0: That is so a little bit different.
1: That was our preference.
0: We were not predicting whether or not these guys would play.
1: And I think our preference was nobody was playing.
0: I think there were like three dudes we wanted to see in the
1: game.
0: Cortland Sutton.
1: He doesn't play.
0: J.K. Dobbins?
1: No.
0: I don't need him.
1: No.
0: Evan Engram?
1: Yes.
0: Yes.
1: I want to see him.
0: He's played all games.
1: I know. I want to see him.
0: I feel like we've seen a lot of out of Evan Engram. A whole ton.
1: I haven't seen enough.
0: Okay. R.J. Harvey. Have you seen enough?
1: Yes. I don't want to see him.
0: Don't want to see him.
1: So the answer to the question is no. You ask the question, do I want to see him? Or have I seen enough? And the answer is yes.
0: Make it Jaleel and Jonah Coleman.
1: Yeah, I want to see Jonah Coleman. I want to see Jonah Coleman as a starting running back.
0: Okay.
1: Yeah.
0: I don't think that's a bad idea.
1: 20 with those great, that supple lower half.
0: Jalen Waddle.
1: No.
0: Marvin Mims. Marvin Mims.
1: I think he needs to get his feet wet a little bit.
0: I agree.
1: I don't know if that's a term.
0: Especially because, yeah.
1: Get your feet wet.
0: Especially because he's a guy that is going to, he's going to need to perform on his touches this year. Like, you can't be cold. You can't knock the rust off of Marvin Mims for a couple of games. He's got to be ready to go. The five times he touches the ball in a game, he's got to make a difference. So I agree. I would like to see Marvin play on Friday night. Nick Benito.
1: No way. I don't need to see you, buddy.
0: What about this guy, Jonathan Cooper?
4: It's a great question. I don't know. You know, in other words, I don't know. And you would always, you know, you would always want clarity, but I think we'll find out soon. And you'll find out probably right when I do.
0: That was Sean talking about the team waiting for the NFL to give them guidance on Jonathan Cooper. Jonathan Cooper, week three of the preseason.
1: No. Why? I think he's proven everything he's needed to prove in terms of what he's done on the practice field, what he's done in preseason games. It's not a matter of attitude. It's not a matter of effort. It's just a matter of the legal process playing itself out.
0: Riley Moss and
1: no Sertan. Riley Moss. No Pat Sertan. Gosh, no.
0: All right, so a whole bunch of Jahdae Barron,
1: yes.
0: Chris Abrams-Drain.
1: Yes.
0: Maybe a little Jaquan McMillan on the outside, or do you sit Jaquan McMillan? Jaquan McMillan. Because you know he's your nickel.
1: He's your nickel.
0: Talanoa Hufanga.
1: No.
0: Brandon Jones.
1: Nope.
0: All right.
1: I want to see some JL Skinner. I want to see if he can
0: That 6'4", 220-pound frame.
1: That beautiful Boise State Bronco alum. I want to see him, and I want to see Devin Key battle it out for safety number three.
0: Last one, Troy Franklin.
1: Yep.
0: Got to see him.
1: Need to see him.
0: Has anybody's stock dipped more than Troy Franklin's this preseason and training camp? Not because of what he has or has not done, because I think like Troy in training camp was really consistent.
1: He was good.
0: Like, there were a lot of... The biggest name that we were calling out every day in training camp was Pat Bryant. Oh, I didn't name Pat Bryant. Yes? No?
1: I want to see Pat Bryant.
0: I don't need to see him. Okay. He's done more...

0: Right?
1: He played 16 offensive snaps in week two.
0: Okay.
1: But no targets. Yeah, so Troy's got to play in week three.
0: I think so.
1: Again, I think he's had a pretty solid training camp, but because of Pat Bryant's rise, because of Jaylen Waddle's presence now in the offense.
0: Oh, I got one for you. Rate, give me your top five Denver Broncos pass catchers in order of importance. And I'm not talking about wide receivers. I'm talking about the whole group of pass catchers.
1: Am I allowed to put wide receivers in there?
0: Running backs, wide receivers, tight ends.
1: Okay.
0: Top five, power ranking.
1: In order.
0: In order.
1: Jaylen Waddle.
0: Yes, you're right, babe. I told you earlier.
1: Cortland Sutton.
0: Two.
1: RJ Harvey.
0: Mm-hmm.
1: Evan Engram. Because they need to have something from tight end. And your fifth one can be Pat Bryant.
0: That's probably how
1: I think that's a pretty good list.
0: And no Marvin Mims Jr.
1: No. No. Last year I would have said yes, but you have Waddle. Like, you have this Swiss Army knife of you can do whatever you want with Jaylen Waddle. There's going to be some plays where Marvin Mims gets a bubble screen or breaks open over the top where you go, he needs to have the
0: ball. So what you just told me is Marvin Mims Jr. is done.
1: Yeah, he's not on this team next year.
0: He's not a Bronco.
1: No. This is his final season. And he might go out with a bang. Like, this team could win a Super Bowl, and you need him on kick return and punt return. And he's going to break off a couple of plays. Like, I think he's going to return a punt and a kick for a touchdown this year. It's going to happen. He's that good. He's that electric. But there's no room for him.
0: The 2026 training camp for Marvin Mims Jr., is it a little bit emblematic of his career as a Denver Bronco?
1: You were always just sitting and waiting for something special to happen.
0: But you actually get special in small doses. Remember the beginning of training camp, the first three practices we were able to watch? Marvin Mims Jr. was balling. Because now you all of a sudden have Jaylen Waddle blowing the top off. And the first three receivers that took the field for the Broncos and 11 personnel, it was Jaylen Waddle outside at Z. It was Marvin Mims Jr. at the F or H or zebra position as the slot. And then it was Cortland Sutton as the X. And it was glorious. But guess what happened? Marvin Mims Jr. tweaked something. And when he tweaks something, it just lingers. It just feels like he's almost out of sight, out of mind. Like, oh, here we go again. Marvin Mims Jr. Whether by hook or by crook, he's been absent for stretches of his Broncos career.
1: Is there a chance you could keep him here if you cut Troy Franklin next offseason?
0: Yeah, that's what I've been.
1: Because the Franklin dead cap, like, you could have done it this season. It wouldn't have been an issue. His dead cap is nothing.
0: No.
1: His dead cap's like $250,000, if that. This year it would have been $427,000. Next year it's $213,000. That is couch change.
0: Give me your, like, adjective-filled summary of Troy Franklin, the Denver Bronco, right now. Troy Franklin, the Denver Bronco, how would you define him today?
1: Tall, fast, can't catch.
0: Okay. To me, it's just always leaves something to be desired.
1: Yes.
0: And it's probably just...
1: it's just the not dropping the
0: inconsistencies of catching or not catching.
1: Because how many times has he been
0: open,
1: wide open?
0: He gets
1: down
0: behind
1: the field,
0: people.
1: And he gets behind people, and the ball's
0: tall.
1: There.
0: He's not a small guy. He is big guy. Give me your adjectives, your describer of Marvin Mims Jr. The Bronco. Overall, take the full body work.
1: Twitchy, electric, underused.
0: Which one do you think you'd rather have on your roster going forward?
1: Marvin Mims.
0: That's been my...
1: because I know Mims isn't going to drop the ball. But
0: he doesn't
1: drop
0: the ball.
1: But I don't believe he's... the question about Mims moving forward is, does the money, or rather do the touches, warrant the money moving forward? Because what's he going to cost you, right? He's $1.6 million on his rookie deal in cap hit, but what's he going to be in his next deal? Is he a $5 million receiver? Is he a $10 million receiver because he's a first-team all-pro returner? That'll be the question about it. I think the ceiling is higher on Mims because he does more things for you.
0: But the money would also be higher, too.
1: Yeah.
0: For sure. Where Franklin's going to continue to be a cost-controlled fourth option at wide receiver?
1: Yes.
0: Which is not the worst thing either. Troy Franklin's going to make some plays this year, guys. Like he did last year. He did, man. Troy Franklin had a good year last year. What was his final slash line? I mean, I think he had a pretty dang, like,

0: was pointing up.
1: Troy Franklin last year played 17 games. He had 65 receptions on 104 targets, which is not enough. Six touchdowns, you should not scoff at.
2: Like, no.
1: You don't kick six touchdowns out of bed.
2: The guy had 65 catches last year.
1: But on 104 targets. Receiving success rate in his rookie year was 35%. In his sophomore year, it was 48%. And both of those numbers are not good enough.
2: Dude, he essentially had 40 balls that he either dropped or Bo and him just weren't on the same page on. Or just PBU'd. That's a lot. That's a really, really significant amount of man. And then he got five carries. So he's kind of used in some of the end-around stuff, but really only got you about 12 yards.
1: Mims only had 51 targets last year. 37 receptions on 51 targets. Like, that's my thing, is like, if a guy that you target 50 times in a year, it's not like he's getting a million touches in the rush game either. He got like a dozen last year. It's not like you're using him like, who's the guy in, is Debo Samuel? It's not like you're using him like Debo.
2: No.
1: Where the guy's getting 40 rushes a year. Nope. I could make the argument that if he was getting 100 combined touches between receiving and rushing, you can make the argument that he's worth the money. But you do also have the added value of him being an all-pro returner.
2: I still stand by my instant reaction take when Jalen Waddle signed as a Denver Bronco. The individual on the roster that this was going to affect most dramatically was Troy Franklin.
1: It has so far.
2: Because Troy was playing Z. Troy was, for all intents and purposes, you're starting Z. And your starting Z outside now is Jalen Waddle. And then you can move him inside. You can play him as, you know, you can either formationally move him inside, however you want to do it. I just don't know exactly where in 11 personnel, I don't know where Pat Bryant, where he plays. Because I still see him, he's an X. But he's got slot, he's got some slot versatility because he's more of like your power slot. Your, you know, Vele kind of guy that can be the chip protector, your little Jordan Humphrey on third down. Troy Franklin's the guy that, man, I'd say tonight, tomorrow night's going to be a big night for him. Not to make the team. I think he's
1: on the team.
2: He's making the team. He gets 65 catches last year for 709 yards and six touchdowns.
1: He's on the team. Twice as much as Marvin Mims.
2: And once again, was not a disappointing.
1: He had disappointing plays. He was not a disappointing player.
2: But he was also, I don't think he's had a disappointing training camp.
1: No, he's had a good training camp.
2: Yeah.
1: But I think the stock's gone down because of how good Jalen Waddle is.
2: Yeah, because you brought in a superstar at your position.
1: He's a freak. And you realize like the vast difference between that level of player. You know what? It's funny, man. I looked at you cockeyed when you said that there's a gap between Waddle and Sutton.
2: You get it.
1: And now I get it.
2: You get it.
1: Right, because the past couple of years, while Sutton is like very much the better wide receiver of him and Pat Bryant and Troy Franklin, I have not realized the difference in wide receiver until Jalen Waddle showed up, and then I go, oh, that's what it looks like.
2: Yeah.
1: Between a number one and like a number three question mark.
2: With the same 104
1: Son
2: targets.
1: Son of a gun, it's like you know football.
2: Raj, with the same 104 targets that Troy Franklin Jr. received last season. How many yards on those same 104 targets would Jalen Waddle have had?
1: His over-under right now is like 900. I think it's 89.9 and a half.
2: I think you would have
1: 1,100 yards.
2: The way Franklin was used last year, I think that was a 1,200-yard season because they were explosive opportunities.
1: Yeah. Dude, I'm taking, if I was a betting man, 5.5 receiving touchdowns, I don't know if I touch for Waddle. The touchdowns are always
2: so
1: sketchy.
2: Weird.
1: Because like, look at
2: RJ Harvey's going to have 50.
1: Right, look at all the touchdown merchants that are on the team. Like, Sutton in the red zone is going to be a touchdown merchant.
2: Adam Prentice, touchdown merchant.
1: Bo Nix in the run game, touchdown merchant. So I'm not touching the TDs. Over under 900 yards? If I was a betting man, dude, I am launching.
2: Hammer. Hammer it.
1: Chris Mitchell's NFL notes and your next keyword for Rock Paper Tickets on the other side of the break.
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1: Every single day here on the Morning Sprint, we go through the biggest stories on the gridiron with Chris Mitchell's NFL Notes, and you are right in the middle of another window for a rock, paper, tickets, keyword, don't go anywhere. A sounder will be coming your way momentarily, but before that, Mr. Mitchell, start us off.
19: I'm number one!
20: Sean Payton spoke to the media one last time before Friday's game against the Vikings. He said Bo Nix is probably not going to play tomorrow night. He also touched on safety Taylor Rapp, who was released by the Broncos yesterday.
21: Taylor Rapp came in, spent some time with him. He needs a little time at home and completely get what he's needing. And, you know, there's a good chance, better than good chance, that I know how he felt being here. And so I think sooner than later that's going to happen. But this obviously took precedence. So just leave it at that. Any questions?
22: So he could be re-signed with Broncos?
21: I just said that. Yeah.
1: So a very good chance, a better than good chance that Taylor Rapp returns to the team. Personal issues where he has to go home and figure something out. We don't know what it is.
2: No idea.
1: But the Broncos very clearly like him, so I could see him being brought back after the first week of the season if he is, you know, physically, mentally ready to go. It's just a piece of depth at the safety position behind Talanoa Hufanga, behind Brandon Jones. And I don't know, he's your fourth overall safety behind J.L. Skinner, right?
2: He's a good player, man. That's a guy that's done some things in the National Football League. We recruited him a while back when I was at Stanford. Dude's smart. He's got a high football IQ and just an absolute playmaker. I think he's from the state of Washington originally, if I'm not mistaken.
1: He is from Washington, from Bellingham, Washington.
2: Yep. Good high school football that he played in. Good
1: second player. Round pick in 2019 of the L.A. Rams. He played four seasons for L.A., the last 3 years in the NFL as a safety for Buffalo. Was a 36-game player for them over the course of those three seasons. Yeah, expect him to be back, but Sean was a little prickly there, wasn't
2: he? Of course, because he is, he's Sean Payton. That's what he does.
1: Keep it going there, Mitchie.
23: I got two.
2: Yes, I do.
20: There we go. Holy cow. The NFL is getting rid of the Pro Bowl. At least the game part. The league announced yesterday that the Pro Bowl games will no longer be happening, but it still wants to honor players who were named to the Pro Bowl. This is from ESPN. Quote, while no AFC versus NFC game will be held, players selected as Pro Bowlers will be invited to attend an in-person celebration in Los Angeles during the traditional weekend the Pro Bowl games took place. End quote. NFL Executive VP Troy Vincent said that players do enjoy the honors of being selected by coaches, fans, and their peers. They just don't want to deal with competitive play after the playoffs. I mean, I get it. Those games are always so physical.
17: It's time for another rock, paper, tickets keyword.
24: Physical.
25: I love it. It's football. It's getting me ready for the games coming up, and it's a physical practice out there played by physical people.
24: Physical.
17: Text it in now to 303-504-0925.
1: That's it. That's the keyword. Text physical to 303-504-0925. That is physical. P-H-Y-S-I-C-A-L. Physical.
2: I love that our keywords for rock, paper, tickets I love that they've been real big football buzzwords. 11 o'clock yesterday was installation.
1: That was pretty good.
2: Which is such a footballese term. And the amount of times that a football coach or a player, when interviewed about a game, that's a physical contest, man, a physical team. We're trying to be the most physical team. We're out-physical that team. It's like the word physical doesn't really actually imply like that you're hitting them harder.
1: No, it'd be more aggressive.
2: Yeah, but the word physical has become this thing. Like, it's like the biggest football buzzword for the last 30 years.
1: It's like my favorite Jared Bednarism is quick to contact.
2: See, I like that better than love physical.
1: Love it. Want to be quick to contact today.
2: The amount of times I've used the word physical in my life is embarrassing. Like, I hate myself for saying physical as many times as I do.
1: Don't hate yourself for saying it, but you should text it in to 303-504-0925. Put your first and your last name on that text message, and you will be qualified. We will announce our winner coming up in about 30 minutes from right now. And if you win, You'll join us at the Rooftop Social on Tuesday, September 1st for our Rock, Paper, Scissors tournament. If you win it all, you'll be off to Kansas City with flights, hotels, and tickets to see Denver and Kansas City week one Monday night. It's all powered by Bud Light, the official beer sponsor of the Denver Broncos. Yeah, the Pro Bowl is gone. It's dead. Pour one out. So the days of Joe Flacco and Shedeur Sanders, the days of, I don't know, Jake Ferguson, and who else are the other like crazy replacement players last year? Kalen Bullock, was he? I think he was a replacement player last year at safety. The days of those Pro Bowlers have come and gone. You know what would be really funny? Is if they like went back in history and removed all of the alternate players. You don't get your Pro Bowl anymore.
2: I like this. This I like. This I agree with. That's it.
1: Oh, that's it. Oh, I thought you were bringing in another, like, revelation.
2: Nothing. There was nothing revelatory.
1: Okay.
2: Did you find out, like, the Kyle McCarr numbers or no?
1: No, I haven't found out the numbers.
2: That's what I thought your head was at.
1: I'm really hoping that happens before the end of our show.
2: I do, too.
1: That it's not just, like, conjecture of, like, what we hope it's going to be. I still think it's going to be $18 million by 8 years. Or at least I hope that's what it's going to be.
2: Think that'll be a Friday treat?
1: No, I think it's going to happen today.
2: Yeah, especially with the foreshadowing.
1: It's going to be, like, an afternoon thing.
2: But
1: like
2: for
1: maybe
2: now,
1: Nate and Andy get it.
2: But for now, guess what? Football.
1: What's next, Mitchie?
0: Damn! He ain't gonna be in Rush Hour 3.
20: ESPN obtained a memo from the NFL to its teams that says any player who defects back to college football will be prohibited from signing with an NFL team this season. This is off the heels of a special league meeting yesterday during a wild and wacky week for college football. The memo isn't really saying anything new about NFL rules about player eligibility. It's more just like a reiteration of already in place league rules. Sean Payton, though, he was asked yesterday, like, hey, any players ask about going back to college football?
4: I've not.
5: What did you think about that when you heard?
4: Well, I asked, but I can't move well enough. I'm not really up to speed on, like, I feel like I'm in the dark with it all, and I don't have time to, like, read up on it, but certainly it's unusual, right?
1: How many snaps could you give me? Mike Sanford.
2: Oh, none. None.
1: That knee's too immobile right now?
2: Right today, yeah. I need to get on the Andy Lindahl plan and get kind of the knee stability where it needs to be. That makes sense? You feel me on that?
1: Hey, you stepped onto a field in Baltimore last year and you looked at me and you went, can I say this? I'm going to say this. You said, don't let anyone know this. He goes, I'm the best thrower of the football on this field. He was on the field at Army-Navy last year. He, like, looked around to make sure that no, like, players or coaches were within earshot.
2: Certainly, I didn't want any cadets, any future Green Berets or Navy SEALs to see this.
1: Well, I was searching for a football the whole time. Like, Coach and I didn't get our hands on a ball the entire time until, like, we walked off. And I think he threw one ball to a 7-year-old and maybe broke his pinky finger.
2: I ripped it about 30 yards out away. As Navy's celebrating the victory on the field.
1: But, like, we're searching for football because we were on a football field. You just kind of want to, like, throw the pigskin around. And Coach just goes, you know I'm the best thrower of the football on this field, right? That was the funniest thing in the world. And honestly, you're probably right.
2: Yeah. I mean, here's the deal. If I had an elite offensive line, I'd
1: feel pretty
2: good.
1: If you had the Broncos offensive line.
2: I'd feel pretty good.
1: Against Broncos offensive line against a Mountain West defense.
2: Oh, I'm going. I'm in, man. Let's go.
1: As soon as you get touched, that's it, though. Could you give me a series?
2: Oh, yeah.
1: You can Peyton Manning your way out of it. You can self-sack your way into a series.
2: I just give me 6 weeks of training, and then I'll give you a game. I'll give you a game in that scenario.
1: I love that.
2: Just today, right now, man, those knees really hurt when I wake up every morning, dude. I'm sitting there like, gosh, dang it. When did it go so far downhill for me?
1: Chris Mitchell, what's next?
6: Bobos, I'm tipping.
20: From ESPN's Brady Henderson, future enemy Seattle Seahawks are signing DT Leonard Williams to a 3-year, $90 million contract extension, $56 million guaranteed. Williams was going to be a free agent next season, but now he's tied with Vita Vea for fifth highest average annual income for a defensive tackle. In front of those two, Jalen Carter, Quinnen Williams, Jeffrey Simmons, Chris Jones.
1: All of those guys are absolute studs. You saw Jeffrey Simmons last year with Tennessee, and that guy is a game wrecker. Leonard Williams, the same thing in Seattle.
2: Quinnen.
1: Quinnen's a freak. Chris Jones, is he the only one that feels like he's the odd man out?
2: He might feel like a resurgent. Like, last year was a tiny, I mean, it was a step back. He's old. Could be a healthier year this year, and that would be terrifying, because Chris Jones, even in his, what, year 36 season, how many sacks did he have as an interior D lineman? It was double digit. Now I'm talking about 2024
1: season. 2 years ago?
2: Yeah. He was a monster in 24.
1: Chris Jones, it was 3 years ago in 2023 when had a 10.5 sack season. He played 17 games last year, 7 sacks.
2: Okay.
1: Was a Pro Bowler.
2: Yes, he was. Who was it? You were a Pro Bowler, Raj.
1: That, how cool would that be? Do I have incentives in my contract that if I'm a Pro Bowler, I get more money? Zach Allen, 10th on the list of those interior defensive linemen, but he's not the same guy. Like, Zach Allen and Quinnen Williams and Zach Allen and Jeffrey Simmons are not the same type of player. I don't think Simmons and Williams are as, like, versatile as Zach Allen is. And Allen is not the same run stuffer that those two do.
2: No, Zach Allen's just the ultimate defensive line Swiss Army knife. Of, like, and he's just a thinking man's player. My word. It's not like you don't watch Zach Allen and sit there and say, freak! You sit there and say, ball player. Savant. That's what Zach Allen is.
1: You know what's looking better and better is that extension that Cincinnati signed Dexter Lawrence to. Now that all of these defensive linemen contracts have come in, the Jeffrey Simmons, the Vita Vea deal, now this Leonard Williams deal, the Dexter Lawrence deal gets pushed down to like 7th most expensive at that position. That Bengals defense is still going to be bottom 12 in the league, but it's not going to be the worst defense in the league anymore, especially if he stays healthy. They'll be able to get after the quarterback a little bit more. They're going to miss Trey Hendrickson, who's not going to miss Trey Hendrickson. He's in Baltimore now?
2: He's in Baltimore.
1: That was the deal?
2: Yeah, because remember they moved on from Max.
1: Oh, the Max Crosby saga, yes.
2: They're like, wait a minute, we can get this other guy that's pretty dang good for a whole heck of a lot less money, Max Crosby. Max 6666.
1: Those are your NFL notes. 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We're still waiting on the AAV and the years for the Cale Makar deal, which, again, was reported last night and reported by more and more people this morning that the deal is done, that the two sides, the Avs and Cale Makar, have come to an agreement on a contract extension. What that means is the ability for Colorado to sign him to an 8th year is still there. That goes away in the middle of September. It drops down to a 7, and it also takes away the ability for teams to front load contracts in terms of actual money paid out to the player. Now, in the NHL, you can't front load a contract in money and then have that help you on like cap hit. Whatever your average annual value is your cap hit the entire length of the contract. It helps the organization, though, get their value in terms of the dollar, the actual physical dollar on the player early on in their contract. So I think that's the reason why like Colorado has been pushing this so heavily is like, hey, hopefully get that 8th year. But when we're paying Cale Makar the bulk of his contract, we want that to be when he is 28, 29, 30, 31 years old. We don't want to be shelling out all of this actual physical cash to him.
2: 27?
1: I think he's going into his 27, 28 season, if I'm correct.
2: So you're looking at if you go 8-year deal. That's putting him at, what, 35, 36 at the very oldest?
1: Going
2: into
1: his 28 year.
2: Okay,
1: he turns 28 on October the 30th.
2: Okay, so he would not, the oldest that he would potentially be, and this is assuming, because this contract would kick in 26.
1: No, it would kick in next season. So year, Cale Makar is a $9
2: million. So 37 player. Years old if you go an 8-year deal.
1: Yes, through his age 36.
2: To me, that's a completely rational and logical contract. Because Cale Makar, unless like, his wrists just cease to exist, and he's got arthritic wrists at 35. He wants to hang them up. Then that, like, it is what it is. 30s, like paying him through his 36, 37 year. Awesome.
1: Like that's what Pittsburgh is paying Erik Karlsson right now. He's on the final year of his deal this season.
2: How old's Karlsson?
1: Karlsson's 35.
2: Yep.
1: So he'll be turning 36. At the end of this season,
2: does that money seem crazy right now for Karlsson? Like at this stage,
1: 11 and a half. Yeah, I mean, 66 points. he's not the same fleet of foot. Like, he was, where we think of Cale Makar as, like, the best skater in the National Hockey League, either him or McDavid, best skater in the league. That was Erik Karlsson. I've never seen a defenseman skate like Erik Karlsson, like he was when he was in Ottawa and San Jose.
2: Who's a better skater as a D-man, Quinn Hughes or Cale Makar? I mean, Quinn Hughes is...
1: Quinn's a cheat code. He's special.
2: Just the stop and start of Quinn Hughes.
1: Cale's got more...
2: Long speed?
1: Yeah, he's got more, like, end-to-end.
2: End-to-end, like...
1: And power. I think
2: he's like Jaylen Waddle.
1: Yeah, Quinn in a phone booth, I think, is a little bit better than Cale, but they're both elite at, like, whatever they do. Both of them can go end-to-end, can skate with power, skate at top speed, but... Yeah, I would give Quinn Hughes the edge.
2: Quinn Hughes, slot receiver. Cale Makar, outside receiver.
1: Yes.
2: In terms of, like, elite speed players at their respective positions.
1: Like, I think Cale Makar is Ja'Marr Chase.
2: Yes. Whereas, obviously, we're like, you've got, like, the ultimate slot receiver is Quinn Hughes. Like, 5'8 to 5'11 guy.
1: Right. And Cale's a little bit longer. He defends a little bit better than Quinn does. He is the better of the two defensemen, but they're freaks, both of those guys. So yeah, Pittsburgh is paying Erik Karlsson $11.5 million this year. At the end of that deal, it didn't look great, but when he signed that contract in 2019 with San Jose, Karlsson still had a 100-point season in front of him that he had at the age of 32. So I think, like, the value on that Erik Karlsson deal, they've had it, man. They've had it. They've gotten that value. Does it look great right now at age 35, 36? No, but, like, what contract looks good in the eighth year of an eight-year deal?
2: Not many of them.
1: Not many. Like, unless you sign it at age 24, 25, like, then it's going to look pretty good at your early 30s. But most of these deals that you sign when in your mid to late 20s that end out when you're 35 or above, yeah, the final years in that contract aren't going to look great. I think they're going to get it done. I don't think there's a way that they're not going to find a way to get him at, like, 18-ish million.
2: 18.
1: That's just not Joe. Joe gets his number.
2: I'm going up to 18.5.
1: I can live with 18.5. That's kind of my ceiling.
2: That should be the ceiling.
1: That's my ceiling, but I can live with 18.5.
2: That's a rational ceiling. 8 years, 18.5. Woo!
1: How much money is that overall?
2: It's like over 170, isn't it?
1: 148 million. 18.5 over 8. That's a lot of money, man. It'd be hard not to sign that thing.
2: Is that the largest total value deal in NHL history?
1: I think it would be, off the top of my head.
2: Right, that's right in line with Celebrini.
1: I'll double check that, but I think it might be the biggest one if that happens to be the deal. That's Coach Mike Sanford. I'm Raj. We'll wrap things up on the other side. Again, if you did not win with us, if you did not text your keywords in, don't worry. Every single hour between 20 and 40 on all of your favorite Altitude Sports Radio shows today and tomorrow, you can still qualify for Rock Paper tickets. 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

0: 83 is they're back off of life support after a couple of wins against Washington. They get a 3-1 win, a Hunter Goodman homer in that game, and then 13-1, another Hunter Goodman home run, as well as a grand slam in that one yesterday. So they are on pace for not 62.5 wins now. They're on pace for
1: 63.5 wins.
0: 63.5 wins.
1: Which, oh, by the way, as the coach right here, yeah, I just kind of did the third person thing talking about myself, but. Yeah, I got it for, I got the 63rd win for the Colorado Rockies is going to be on game 160. Friday, September 25th. And Raj, also, you are right there, is that they lose their 100th game.
0: On the final game of the season.
1: On game 162.
0: And now, if either one of us hits that bet on the head, either the Rockies win game number 63 in game 160, or they lose game number 100 on game 162. It's a steak dinner.
1: Like, yeah.
0: Like a nice legit, steak dinner. Yeah. Like wine and dine me.
1: Like Sizzler.
0: Yeah.
1: If you win. Sorry. Sizzler's still open.
0: What is Sizzler?
1: You've never heard of Sizzler?
0: No.
1: What's Sizzler? Do you know Sizzler back there?
0: What is Sizzler?
2: Yeah, I know Sizzler.
0: Is it a steakhouse?
1: Yes. Are you serious?
0: I have no idea what Sizzler is.
1: Is that not a Colorado thing?
0: Is it like a Golden Corral?
1: No, it was like a...
0: Is it a good steakhouse?
1: No, not at all. Sorry, Sizzler.
0: Is it like an Outback? It's not even an Outback.
1: Not even close. I mean, Outback is...
0: Outback is fancy compared
1: to... Okay, so our closest Sizzler is in Gallup, New Mexico off US 491.
0: Okay.
1: Second closest is Provo, Utah. They're all over the place in California. All over the place.
0: I've never heard of Sizzler.
1: That is crazy.
0: I don't know, but like I'm also the guy, I had never gone to a, what's the place with the cinnamon butter?
1: Oh, Texas Roadhouse.
0: Texas Roadhouse. I had never gone to a Texas Roadhouse until like 2 years ago.
1: Yeah, see, Texas Roadhouse has probably replaced Sizzler as the, like the affordable, like big, like mega chain steakhouse. Like Outback's definitely a step up from Sizzler. Sizzler would be like you're not in the wrong category with Golden Corral, but it's just not a buffet.
0: All right,
1: so it's kind of in that same vintage.
0: Oh, all right. I haven't seen White Man Can't Jump in years, but I know the GIF. The We Gonna Sizzle. I know that. I wasn't putting two and two together.
1: Oh man, Sizzler!
0: I know that now. Thank
1: Gosh,
0: you.
1: I need to go to a Sizzler, man. Remind
0: no,
1: me. I'll be in California next week for a big high school football game. Team dinners at Sizzler. We're going to Sizzler.
0: Our bet isn't about a Sizzler restaurant. Like I'm hoping to get the Shanahan's.
1: You want to go Shanahan's?
0: I want to go to like Elway's, and I'm willing to put that up as my like part of the bet. I still owe you a night out at a dive bar.
1: Yes,
0: and
1: a big night.
0: It's a big
1: Rush.
0: Night. Pictures on night. Pictures. Maybe we wear like GoPros that night.
1: Oh boy. Should we advertise it? Should we sell it?
0: Just have everyone show up. Like everybody showed up to Rooftop Social on Tuesday.
1: Raj's gonna have the sales team. Hey, by the way, kind of need you guys to sell this event. What is it? Just me and Coach and our wives.
2: Meet us on Colfax.
0: Just
2: we'll
0: me and Sanford getting tanked watching the Rockies.
1: Game 160. Oh man.
0: I really hope you end up getting into when they're healthy, man, that is it. It is a fun offensive team to watch when they're healthy. There's just
1: fun.
0: No pitching.
1: I tuned in last night. When you watch Hunter Goodman, like that guy's must-see. He's must-see TV he's up to bat right now. He's going to hit 40 bombs.
0: So he's got 36. Now, I want to be really careful about talking about this because the last time that he was on like a heater in terms of home runs, I started bringing up the Johnny Bench thing.
1: Yeah.
0: And then he went 45. A little bit cold, and then he got hurt. And now he has to be molten lava hot for the rest of the season to hit 45. And the list of catchers in the National League that have hit 40 or more home runs is very small. Like, it's Mike Piazza twice. It's Javi Lopez with 43. It's Roy Campanella with, like, 41 back in 1953 or something like that. Johnny Bench hit 45 in 1970. And I want to say there was another, Todd Hundley hit 41 in 1996. There's not a lot of NL catchers that have ever hit 40 plus. I think he's going to get to 40, but he's got to be red hot to get to 45 in the record.
1: And you got 29, is it 28 left? 29 left?
0: The Rockies have played...
1: No, 27.
0: How many games remain?
1: They're 52-81. 52-81. So that puts
0: 133?
1: Yeah, they have 133 minus 162. Is that 29?
0: 29.
1: Yeah, 29 contests. That's what I originally said, but he's going to hit 40, Raj.
0: We do this remedial math thing on the show way too often, and I'm not good at it.
1: So here's my problem is I know it. I spit it out, and then you don't say, yeah, 29. I need you to be the guy that tells me that my remedial math is good. But you second-guess your remedial math, therefore I second-guess mine, and then we end up having 30 seconds of radio about remedial math. That's what happens.
0: I didn't do this to us.
1: Yes, you did. Say, yeah, of course it's 29. Come on. And then I love it. Some textures like, it's actually 31, you idiots. And I'm like, gosh, you're right.
0: It's 29. It is, you got 29. It right.
1: I know. I know. But there's my mind right there, second-guessing itself. I need affirmation.
0: Well, I broke your brain when we were talking about percentage of cap at the start of the contract.
1: Because you were wrong. I was right.
0: I don't think I put out a bad number.
1: No, it was just that you said that if...
0: Oh, was I confusing contracts?
1: Yes.
0: There were so many numbers with the Kale McCarr thing. There's like, a lot. And I get it. And thank you so much for like bearing with me. I could talk about the nerdy aspects of an NHL salary cap until the cows come home.
1: You love yourself an NHL salary cap, don't you?
0: In another life, I was an NHL GM. Another life.
1: Could you just be the cap guy?
0: I could be the... No, I'm not smart enough to be the cap guy.
1: Yeah, clearly.
0: I'm too dumb on numbers to be the cap guy.
1: I mean, you could get out your Texas Instrument TI-82.
0: TI-84, baby.
1: Oh, you're an 84.
0: Yeah, you're showing your age.
1: No, 84 is just more expensive. It's a Colorado Academy version.
0: Hold on. You can't throw that out there.
1: I didn't go to Valor Christian. I just coached there. I went to Los Alamitos. Los Alamitos High School. La Escuela de Los Alamitos.
0: Too good, man. Yeah, that's the reason why like I arrived at the $18 million for Kale McCarr is because I think it is requisite value for Kale. It makes him the highest paid defenseman in NHL history. But it's kind of a hometown discount, and it doesn't hamstring the Avalanche immediately. And what that means for me is that the contract will automatically age gracefully. Because if you get into the $19 million, the $20 million for Kale McCarr, then the 27-28 season is in jeopardy from a roster standpoint. Like, you have to make some big decisions. You have to trade away some big contracts in order to get cheaper and younger, and we've seen how difficult that is. So at $18 million, it leaves you with, like, $12.5 million to play with, and you would need to, in this scenario, Nick Waugh goes to free agency, and Arturi Lehkonen goes to free agency.
1: I mean, we haven't had a chance to get to know Nick Waugh that well.
0: Right, but he would play this year for the Avs, just like Lecky would.
1: Yeah.
0: And then you're left with... You know, your top six of McKinnon, Natchez, Schwartz, Nelson, and Landeskog with a player to be named in free agency or via trade as your top six. You'd have Kadri, Kelly, O'Connor, the two kids from Nashville, LaRue and Svechkov. Gavin Brindley, TJ Hughes could be part of that mix. You'd probably have to sign one more player. Your defenseman would be Taves and McCarr, Kulak and Malinsky.
1: Love it.
0: Josh Manson and question mark.
1: We got Burnsy as a 53-year-old.
0: That dude doesn't want to stop playing hockey.
1: Yeah, just keep playing ball.
0: And you know what? It feels like they like the fit here in Colorado. If Burnsy wants to continue signing one-year, $1 million deals to be like the sixth or seventh defenseman on the Avalanche, be my guest. Mm. You could do much worse than Brent Burns for that money and that spot. And then you'd have to find like backup goaltender, which could be Ilya Nabokov. $12.5 million, I can fill out a roster with that. When you start getting into the $11 million and $10 million left, which is the $19 million for Kale, the $20 million for Kale, that's when it starts getting sketchy, Coach.
1: How many cups can that run produce? That group of players that you just named.
0: The minimum has to be one, because that's what the benchmark is set by Sakic and Forsberg and Waugh. You have to get two with these players. Three, then you become the gold standard. You replace... And this is almost sacrilegious to say. If you win three cups, Nathan MacKinnon, Kale McCarr, Gabe Landeskog, you become the Mount Rushmore now of Avalanche hockey. If you win two, you get to be in the conversation of like, oh, does he replace a Peter Forsberg, Nathan MacKinnon?
1: Three is not. So two more in the in the 8 years that, say, Cale Makar signs that
0: sure.
1: deal. That's not unrealistic.
0: I don't think so. They have to do it. It's hard. It's always very hard to win a cup.
1: Got to go now.
0: Got to go now.
1: Yep.
0: Like, can't keep wasting years.
1: Can't go two, three more years. Like, it has to start this year. Like, we got to go.
0: You got to win one this year.
1: Got to go. Come on, Betsy. Come on, squad.
0: All right, that's going to do it for us today. Congratulations to Paul Schuster.
1: Paul
0: Schuster, you have qualified for Rock, Paper, Tickets. You're going to join us on Tuesday at Rooftop Social in Rhino. If you didn't win with us, don't worry. Coming up in about 30 minutes from right now, PhD has your next opportunity. But for Coach and for Mitchie, I'm Raj. We love you guys so very much. We'll talk to you tomorrow morning, and we will preview week 3 of the preseason for the Broncos at 10 a.m.

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23: You know, I'm definitely not going to rip off Nate Nanny, but I'll just tell you, you're going to hear the jazz flute a little bit later today.
24: We got Twitter beef?
23: We got Twitter beef. Which is crazy.
24: Are you in it?
23: No, no, no. God, no.
24: Am I in it?
23: You're adjacent to it.
24: I am?
23: Very far adjacent.
24: Really?
23: Very, very far adjacent.
24: Okay.
23: Scott, come
25: see. And I'm not in it at all.
23: You are not in it whatsoever. But, Tyler, you saw a story from, who is it, Jeff Schwartz?
24: Oh, yeah, yeah. Actually, I just texted Jeff to see if we could get him on.
23: Oh, okay. That would be awesome. Because guess who has a beef with Jeff Schwartz?
24: Oh, yeah. Yeah. Sean.
23: Sean Payton.
24: Yeah.
23: Dude, I can't even tell you the last time I've seen Sean tweet anything. Let me look it up.
24: You know what I'm laughing at with this
23: whole
24: deal?
23: Holy cow, wow.
24: Like Jeff is the opposite of a Bo Nix hater. Like everybody, I see people tweeting out, like, Jeff's NFL history. He played for the Saints rivals and the Panthers, and he played for the Kansas City Chiefs. You know what Jeff also is?
23: What's that?
24: An Oregon grad and a huge, gigantic fan. Like covers the Ducks, like, every single day of his life.
23: Okay.
24: So he's definitely not a Bo Nix hater for any particular reason. I'll just put it that way.
23: Well, Sean Payton ain't on Twitter all that much. He did send something out on August 9th about the Hall of Fame, Drew Brees, yay. And then before that, it was February 5th, and it was another yay Drew Brees tweet. So the past tweets in the past, like, 6 months have all been yay Drew Brees. So do we have the audio, Dan, or not? This is happening kind of quick, so I'm not sure if we have it or not. But Jeff Schwartz tweets out, I think he just is what he is at this point. He looks like the same quarterback he was in college. He's consistent. He's not going to make mistakes, but he's not going to push the ball down the field. Readers add context. Bo Nix has thrown the most deep touchdown passes of 20-plus air yards since the start of the 24 season, 19, including postseason, per next-gen stats. And underneath that, Sean Payton writes, always easy to tell who works at it and who doesn't.
24: Is he talking about Bo? He must be talking about Bo. Right?
23: Yeah. Or yeah. Jeff Schwartz, which he's probably taking.
25: I think he's taking a dig at Jeff Schwartz. He's saying Jeff Schwartz wouldn't look at the stats.
23: He is taking a dig at Jeff Schwartz. So
25: I don't think so.
23: Oh, you don't think he's taking a shot at Jeff Schwartz?
25: Nope.
23: Who's he taking a shot at?
25: Well, he just said you can tell who works at it. Jeff Schwartz came up with the stats, which obviously means he's working at it, isn't it?
23: No. Jeff Schwartz had no stats. Jeff Schwartz had an eyeball test.
24: I don't think Sean's going out publicly.
25: I didn't listen to the video.
23: Okay, well, this is what I got here, Dan. Here's what Jeff Schwartz said.
26: With those two presented to me, I would say step back. But I do think he just is what he is at this point. He looks like the same quarterback he was in college. I watched every one of his snaps at Oregon. He looks exactly the same guy in Denver. He's consistent, right? He's not going to make mistakes, as coach said. But he's not going to push the ball down the field all that often, right? We know his air yards was short. His sort of advance. You know, Sean Payton needs to get him to throw the ball in between the hashes. I think he was fifth worst in the NFL, just completion percentage in the middle of the hashes. Like, there's things to work on. But the sort of the issues that, not issues the wrong word to say, it's what he was in college. He didn't throw a ball a ton between the hashes in college, right? If it was, it was very far deep down the field. And so this is what he is. And they built the offense. I give Sean Payton credit. They built the offense around what he can do, what he can't do. Like, they do a really good job of maximizing his talents. If I had to pick one or the other, I would say probably back is the wrong way to put it. I don't think coach he's even become a Pro Bowl or All-Pro type player. I think he sort of is what he is. He's very steady. He's good at certain things. He's got to get better at certain things. But he's also just kind of, I think he's set at what he's going to be in the NFL.
23: Remember when I said to Adam Schefter, hey, people just aren't giving Bo credit. And I was like, what are you talking about? I'm like, this is exactly what I'm talking about. And it's contradicted by next-gen stats that say that Bo Nix has the most deep touchdown passes of 20-plus air yards since the start of 2024. And then Sean Payton says, always easy to tell who works at it and who doesn't. He's ripping on Jeff Schwartz.
25: See, I thought the Jeff Schwartz thing was the Bo Nix has thrown most, and he was responding to what Sean Payton said, that he is what he is. You know, he's steady, he's this, he's this, he's this. And I thought Schwartz was contradicting him, said, no, this guy's go down the field.

0: in fact, attempt a lot, not just a lot. He attempted the most passes of 20-plus yards in the NFL last season. He did have some completions along the way, you know? So he had 47 completions that made him 12th in the NFL, but because he had the most attempts of it. Not particularly good at executing it necessarily when he does throw it, but there were connections.
1: Okay. So are you supporting Jeff Schwartz or not?
0: Sort of, I guess. I think what Jeff said is misleading. But I also think that it is obvious that Bo Nix majors in the short completions.
1: Well, Jeff, you know, to me, you know, Jeff is doing the typical, this is what I see, eyeball test. And, you know, saying there's numbers without citing any numbers behind whatever
0: you're talking about. But I just gave you numbers that would
1: support. Yeah, I know. I understand. Dude, Sean's not upset with you.
0: Yeah.
1: He's not sending tweets about whatever you're saying. It's about Jeff Schwartz. I'm just saying,
2: well,
1: Sean Payton.
2: Kind of didn't put those bad numbers out on a tweet. Schwartz said it on a national syndicated show, right?
1: He did. Yeah. Listen, Sean's sticking up for his guy here. Little rally here. Little Bo's my guy. Always easy to
0: Well, tell. Last year it was Bo Nix is a top 10 QB, and this year it's I'm going to go to fight with Jeff Schwartz.
1: I'm going to fight for my guy. You don't know what you're talking about. Bo is a special. And Sean never tweets really about anything. Never mind, like, taking a dig at somebody else. So there you go. Also, a little Twitter beef there to start things off here today. Just coming out.
0: Sean, we'll see if we can get Jeff on.
1: Yeah, that'd be great. That'd be wonderful. So
0: I just like I find it fascinating. Everybody gets so sensitive about these conversations. Like, do you think Jeff Schwartz has got a narrative to be against Bo Nix?
1: No, I really don't care. He's entitled to his opinion. If he wants to eyeball test it, all right, cool. I don't think that's the greatest way to do it, but hey, he's a better expert than me. And
0: why are you saying he eyeball test it?
1: He's like, this is what I see. Whenever anybody goes, you know, well, here's what I'm seeing. This is what I'm looking at. It's always a roll your eyes moment to me. Like, okay, cool.
0: Isn't that what analysts do?
1: So that's a roll your eyes moment to me when that's all they use. That's I roll my eyes at it. When I hear analysts do that, you know, I'm like, okay. There's not much debate
2: about
1: it.
2: I get the rolling eyes on the this is what I see, but now you're dismissing the stats that Tyler just said.
1: I'm not dismissing anything. If that's how you feel, that's how you feel. I'm not making a statement one way or the other. Aside that I've already stated, I think Bo Nix is top 10 quarterback.
0: Here's what I feel. Here's what I believe. Bo Nix was not particularly good at executing the deep ball last year. He also attempted a lot of them, which I like. So it's a false narrative saying he doesn't attempt to push the ball down the field. And here's what I also believe. I think with Jalen Waddle, it's going to get significantly better at actually completing those passes.
1: I think what's more interesting in this whole story, to be quite honest with you, is Sean just, you know, reaching out to defend Bo. I find that more interesting than anything. I got you. You know, and sometimes stats lie, sometimes they don't. Or you can form whatever narrative you want. That's cool. So, what is the rip on Bo Nix? The Broncos' offense starts slow. Sean Payton has admitted it. You got to do better. Scott, how many times have you referenced three and outs? I don't know, 1,000? Yep. You know, you want to look at, like, the most passes. So, I guess if he completes touchdown passes, you know, you throw enough of them, I guess some are going to connect. More or less, that's what you're saying. Okay, fine, cool. Like, you know, you can identify it however you want. But on this particular instance, you got Sean, the head coach of the team, sticking up for his guy against an opinion guy. Like, why? Why does Sean Payton even care?
2: Here's another thing that's more interesting even than that, or is equally interesting to that, as you just said, Darren. You're surprised because he answered back.
1: Yes.
2: What's missing on this, guess what? He's probably still reading everything.
1: Yeah.
2: Now he answered back, Jeff Schwartz.
1: Right, you're probably right.
2: But
1: about that.
2: To me, I took that as, he's listening and watching everything right there.
1: Yeah, Sean doesn't get out on social media very much, guys. I mean, that just kind of ain't his thing.
2: So, but I bet he reads and looks at it.
1: He looks at that. Listen, this is what the guy did for a little bit on TV and. You know, stick it up for Bo. I think he really wanted to play those guys in this game. I think he was pissed off Friday night. And I think he's dying to get going in this season. I like it, man. I like it.

0: like Sean being salty. I like him sticking up for Bo. Who doesn't like your coach having a little attitude, you know, when you come after one of his guys? I think it's cool. You guys like it? Do you care? No big deal?
1: Oh, I don't really care one way or the other, but yeah, I mean, I'm glad he believes in his guy.
2: I didn't think he was really hammering Bo, though. I've seen guys worse. I've seen guys obviously a lot better, but I didn't think he was just, like, hammering him.
1: That's where I'm at on it. Actually, if I'm really being honest, do I like it? Do I not like it? I like a coach standing up for their guys. I do.
2: Absolutely.
1: I just found this one a little bit weird. Like, I didn't even think that Jeff Schwartz really took a shot at him.
0: You know, it's been this consistent thing in the offseason about Bo's fine, but he's not that great. And Sean's trying to say, yeah, he is that great. And that's been the narrative all year. Well, how many stories have we done where Bo Nix is the 17th rated quarterback, or he's off that list?
1: Outside of you, and I know you've got your own ranking and you've got Bo Nix in the top 10, but the far majority of us would actually have him in the category of what most people put him in.
0: I got it. And his coach thinks otherwise, obviously. Do you think that's an act by Sean, or do you think he really believes Bo is a top quarterback? Period.
2: I think you got to say it to make it come true. I think he's got to believe that because, hey, we saw last week what his choice is. I mean, this season, if it ain't Bo, you gonna go with Stidham?
1: Yeah,
0: exactly. Who knows if Stidham's even gonna make the team?
1: I think Sean is in a phase of life that the rest of his career is just about his legacy. And Bo Nix is his legacy, and Davis Webb is his legacy.
0: This is his play.
1: So
2: you know what Bo Nix is? I'm sitting here at my dad's house, talking to my brother today, and they're probably about the same age. And my brother blurts out, "My brother is Sean Payton." He goes, "You know what I've realized? I just hate stupid people."
0: All right.
2: I think that's Sean Payton. I mean, some of his responses on questions that we've run over the past 3 or 4 weeks and shuts guys down or cuts them off. I think Sean Payton, if he was very honest, would like to just say, you know what, I just do not like stupid people.
0: Let me see if this is an example. Let's see if it gets to that. This is about Taylor Rapp.
3: Taylor Rapp came in, spent some time with him. He needs a little time at home and completely get what he's needing, and you know, there's a good chance, better than good chance, that I know how he felt being here, and so I think sooner than later that's going to happen, but this obviously took precedence, so just leave it at that. Any questions?
4: So he could be re-signed with the Broncos or something?
3: I just said that. Yes.
0: Is that what you're saying, Scott, right there?
2: Yeah.
0: Is that an example?
2: Will you just listen? You're a stupid person. I do not like stupid people.
0: I just said that. Arguing. I literally just said that. I just said it.
2: Hey, Chris. I gave him come in and repeat it. Yeah, he doesn't like stupid people.
0: All right, hey.
2: I think Sean's right there.
0: If you want to be in Kansas City when Denver opens the season on Monday night, we're sending one winner with flights, hotel, tickets, the Rock Paper Tickets contest going on. Keyword coming up sometime between 12:20 and 12:40. 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Details next.
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14: Any update on what's going on with the Elk Gardens?
15: Yeah, not really an update. I mean, we can continue talking, and I'm pretty confident that he'll be signed before the season starts.
14: The there's that other deadline. You know, there's a point where he can't sign an 8-year contract. Does that play into this for you?
15: No, I'm not really worried about it. I think when there's a deal announced or signed, agreed to, both sides are going to be comfortable with whatever term it is.
16: Just since the last time you spoke, there's been some gigantic contracts signed. Just has that complicated things in any way?
15: I haven't noticed that.
16: I know.
15: No, I mean, like I said, I'm not worried about it. I don't think Carol's worried about it. We've been dialogue's being great, and when there's an agreement, we'll gladly announce it. And, you know, hopefully something will be done before the season started training camp.
0: That is some of the hockey muggles harassing Joe Sakic before the Avs DU game. Avs alumni, DU. Who won that game, Dan? Tyler? Scott? Anybody? Who won that?
2: Sakic scored.
0: I saw that. I saw a highlight. Nobody?
2: I don't know who won. Okay. Dan probably went. He's the hockey guy.
0: There's zero chance Dan went to that game.
2: That's true. It was in the evening, and doors already locked by then.
1: Durr.
0: I'm almost
2: thinking that Dan gets locked into his apartment and somebody unlocks it every morning.
0: You think that's how it works?
2: Yeah, because he's afraid to go out.
0: Who would care enough about Dan to unlock the door?
1: Good question.
0: All right, on that
2: depressing note. Why would if he lived close? I mean, I feed my dog.
1: Yeah, but you love your dog.
17: By the way, the Avs alumni won that game
0: 9-3. Jeez. DU, lazy bones. Yeah. Bunch of college kids. What happens when pros go back to college. See what happens.
1: They were taking it easy on the elderly.
0: Yeah.
17: They were led by the top line of Peter Forsberg, Joe Sakic, and Milan Hayduk. How about that?
0: Yeah.
2: Yeah, that's not bad.
0: So the Riker line couldn't compete.
2: In fact, I thought it was Forsberg to Hayduk to Sakic on that one goal he had, wasn't it?
0: I don't know. Cool. There's a keyword coming up here shortly.
1: You brought it up!
0: I know. Moving on. Make sure that you keep listening. We'll have another chance for you to qualify for Rock Paper tickets. In terms of Avalanche Show, why we played Joe Sakic. So it came out last night. Evan Rawal reported on it, local guy. Elliot Freeman threw it out there too. National dude who's apparently going on a vacation. He made sure we all should know that before he threw that news out there. That the deal, according to Evan, is done. And it was agreed to last night. And now we're just figuring out some details and getting some signatures. So we're just sort of sitting here waiting at any moment to hear the news that Cale Makar has signed a long-term extension with the Avalanche.
1: Well, that's good. I mean, you know, I don't think that there was ever much drama about whether Cale Makar was going to be here long-term. That was an assumption that he'd be here long-term. I guess the only question is, how long? Do they get the 8 years done, or is it going to be something different?
0: Well, there was some sort of deadline where they had to get a deal done before a deadline coming up here in a couple weeks or so. That for the eighth year, for that reason, I guess, for whatever hockey rules exist. So it looks like they got it. So I'm going to guess 8 at 18.5, which is being speculated. It's $148 million. Pretty good. I mean, really good. And that puts them at the top of the league, and there you go. And maybe in 6 years, $18.5 million doesn't look like a lot of money. I don't know. Sounds like a lot of money to me no matter what. Right. But I would say, you know, that puts Cale in his late 30s with the Avs, and that's a wrap. That's Cale Makar's career, unless, you know, he wants to go home to Calgary, you know, between ages 39 and 41, you know, something like that. If that's what his heart wants to do, you mm-hmm. know, I never know. You never know. That does happen in the NHL. But for the vast majority of his career, his most productive years, Cale Makar becomes a lifelong Avalanche player.
2: So it's a 10-year deal?
0: No, it's a 8-year deal, but I'm trying to think like when it would start. Maybe it'd be done when
1: it is an 8-year deal? I thought we didn't know that.
0: We don't know it. I'm speculating that that's what it might be. And if that's the deal, it would be he'd be like 36, 37, something like that.
1: Yeah, I'm sure it will be. I'm sure you're still right. Young. I'm sure they will make it as long as they possibly can.
0: 36, 37 is still young?
2: Yeah.
0: In hockey years?
2: Well, it's still young anymore. I mean, what's the guy in Washington, right? He's 42,
0: sure,
2: 41, 42.
0: Sure, and that's why I'm saying, like, Cale.
2: Ray Bourque played to 40. Here's the thing I was going to bring up with the age, you're right. Cale Makar is a defenseman, but he's an offensive defenseman. He's a scorer. He's slick on his skates. He's a great puck handler. He's fast. Is there concern when you get 35, 36 that the speed drops? And then is he a great, like Bourque, I'm sure speed dropped as he got older, but he was such a solid bang you up defenseman that you never notice him getting slower.
1: Well, but Cale's,
2: Eric Johnson, you could see get slower.
1: Yeah. And maybe this goes to your point, but Cale is so much different than just a bang you up defenseman. I mean, He's scoring. You know, like he's a huge part of the offense. He's a huge part of what you're doing on the other side. So I don't know if that goes into what you're saying, but I don't think
2: it does.
1: That's his strengths anyways.
2: It does, in the sense that though at 35, 36 and the speed goes, is he still as effective and you're still painting for a year or two?
1: Well, I suppose I'll worry about that when he's 35 or 36, I guess.
0: Exactly. Exactly. I mean, that's the difference. We'll have different conversations then. We'll be talking him going in the Hall of Fame, you know, him having his number retired at Ball Arena or whatever it'll be called.
2: Listen, his number's already retired in Ball Arena. That's already been
0: you're
2: done.
0: Right. You're right.
2: Him getting into the Hall of Fame there, I think he's closer. How about this? He's closer to the Hall of Fame right now in the middle of his career than Russell Wilson is now retired.
0: Okay, I think that's fair. Yeah, I think he's a slam dunk Hall of Famer right now.
1: What about Russell Wilson when he was in Seattle?
2: No, I thought Russell Wilson was a Hall of Fame guy there.
1: Yeah, me too.
0: I think if Russell Wilson had hung him up after Seattle didn't want him.
1: Yeah, he probably would have been a Hall of Famer.
0: Maybe not first ballot, but he's going.
1: Probably.
0: Yeah, I mean,
2: and he may end up getting when you get enough people retire and old people go and new people come in and they start looking at the numbers and forget about the last couple of years, he probably still might get in.
0: You know, but there's plenty of Hall of Famers, though, guys that have spent the last couple of years of their career playing lousy for crappy teams. I mean, he's not the only one, you know. I mean, how many years do you need as a top-level quarterback to go into the Hall of Fame?
2: Dan, mark this. Mark the time on this right here. D-Mac actually defending Russ there.
0: There you go. There you go. Hey, man, I think
2: that was the moment you released him from your head.
0: He's not, that happened a while ago. I know what you're saying, though. He ain't in my head. I don't wish him. I think he's annoying with some of the things that he does, but I'm not going to dispute what legacy he had while he was a Seahawk. Right. Dude was a killer when he was with. We were all pumped Russell Wilson was coming here, except you, Scott, as it turns out. But I was pumped. I was like, sign him to whatever deal you want. Awesome.
1: Freaking lightning struck in the same bottle twice. You know?
0: Yeah.
1: You got Peyton, you got Russell. Let's do it again.
0: Then he shows up and he's dumpy looking. And I'm like, what happened?
1: Well, he spent a few months in Europe, is what happened.
0: Oh, man. Like, I was like,
2: dude, if we could go back.
1: He did film some pool workouts in Europe, though.
0: Okay.
2: If we could go back and look at his last 2 years fit-wise in Seattle and then that first season he came here, he was thick.
0: Dude, it wasn't good.
2: Like 5'10 and thick.
0: It wasn't great. And, we just finished up this Broncos training camp, and here we are having debates whether Bo Nix is a top-10 quarterback or not. First world problems, fellas. You know, we were after that training camp with Russell Wilson, we were debating if the guy could play quarterback in the NFL. I mean, it was not good.
2: After that training camp, the training camp after Peyton Manning retired, we had debates for years.
0: Yeah.
2: We had debates for years on if the quarterback was any good.
0: Well, the debates we're having now about Bo Nix these are strange conversations to have. Is he 17 or is he 10?
1: Well, we're in the territory of almost everybody in agreement that he's our guy.
0: Yeah.
1: He's the dude. It's just how good is he right now? And I think almost everybody is in agreement that the potential is really high. It's just, where's he at right now is the only disagreement that's left.
0: On the text line, maybe Sean is a hobo, hopeful for Bo. He ain't a hobo. Like Navy vet Mike Texan, D-Mac is a believer. Scotty is a hobo. Me, I'm a wishbo. Well, what's the difference between a hobo and a wishbo? I think a wishbo and a hobo is the same thing, Navy vet Mike.
2: No, I'm still hoping that it'll be good. He may be wishing he could hope.
0: So there's a level beneath hobo?
2: Well, I mean, Dexter just put that in there. I mean, is it in between me and you?
0: I don't know, man. I think wishbo and hobo is kind of the same thing. I mean, both are like hoping Bo works out. I'd make the argument he already has worked out, you know? And my argument now, and we're seeing more and more of this, if you're not picking the Broncos to win a Super Bowl this year, under the circumstances that exist right now, when would you ever pick the Broncos to go to a Super Bowl and win a Super Bowl? When would it be?
2: When the Rams aren't playing?
1: When the schedule's easier? When Bo's proven that he's a four-quarter player?
0: Okay, let me know when that's happened. What year do you think that's going to be?
1: Hopefully next year.
2: Hopefully
1: this year. I mean, hopefully this year he proves those things. But, you know, like coming off last season, We got a magical fourth quarter quarterback. That's what we knew. That's what we know we got. But we don't know that we've got a magical four quarter quarterback. And when we get that, it'll be a little bit easier to predict it.
0: Yeah, because everybody knows that if you're a good team, you got a first place schedule. You know, you're going to have a tough schedule. That's always the case.
2: Tom Brady and Peyton Manning found a way to navigate those first place schedules every year, didn't they?
0: Yeah, exactly. That's what all great quarterbacks have to do.
2: Yeah.
0: Every great quarterback on every great team has a first place schedule. So every year is a hard schedule, so that ain't nothing. That's just going to be what it's always going to be. What was the other thing?
1: I'm texting with Jeff Shorts right now.
0: Yeah.
1: About
0: Does
1: it.
0: He know about Sean giving him some crap?
1: Well, I said, hey, can we get you on? He's going to come on tomorrow. Okay. But he did just write back to me. How funny, dude. Guy needs to be, you say guy needs to complete more passes down the field, and it's somehow some huge controversy.
0: Thank you, Jeff. Tell him thanks. Yeah. Tell him we appreciate it.
1: So I wrote back, well, Sean seems to think so.
0: Jeez, you think he knows Sean? He's got to know. Sean responded to him, right? He's got to know.
1: Well, that. He knows now. I just texted him.
0: Oh, that's awesome. So tomorrow with Jeff Schwartz.
1: Yeah.
0: All right. Well, we'll see where that Twitter beef goes with Sean and Jeff Schwartz.
18: It's time for another Rock Paper Tickets keyword.
19: Shades.
20: Just rocking some shades. One of my people I had here in the group, they left their sunglasses here, so I'm wearing them for them real quick.
0: All right, there you go. Shades. First and last name right now. We'll draw our qualifier 5 minutes before the top of the hour. Get picked, and you're headed to Rooftop Social next Tuesday, September 1st, for our massive Rock, Paper, Scissors tournament. Win it all. You're out to Kansas City with flights, hotel, and tickets to see Denver, Kansas City Monday night. 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Can you please put your phone on silent? Is that you dinging over there?
1: That was me. I turned it on silent. That's my bad. It was my computer. It caught me off guard.
0: He goes, we keep thinking we're getting a text. Mosey at work.
1: That's going through to the mic, huh? Yeah, that's my bad.
2: Well, that'd be funny.
0: I thought it was my phone.
2: Hey, you know what, Dad? You gotta put that ding on every once in a while, slipping on in the show and see if people start looking at their phones and are listening.
0: How about this?
1: Hey, don't do it.
0: You don't want me to do it?
1: I knew what you're going to do. Don't do it.
0: You don't want me to do it?
1: Don't do it.
0: It's so tempting to do.
1: You can do it if you want.
0: Hey, Siri, what's the weather?
1: I didn't even get my phone.
21: It's cloudy and 85 degrees.
0: I could have said something much. What was that? Who was that?
1: That was not me.
0: That was not me.
1: That was Dan.
2: Not me.
0: Is that you, Dan?
1: That was Dan.
0: All right. What has Bo done to make you think he's a great quarterback? That has yet to be determined. He's won 24 games in 2 years. They got to the AFC Championship this year. He beat Josh Allen in a playoff game.
1: Great's really strong, you know. I don't mean to be the fight. Like I don't want to fight the fight that Bo's not great because I think he can be great. But great's really strong. Like we got to reserve that word for something that's unique. We don't have anything that's unique yet. There's a lot of quarterbacks out there that are playing at the level that Bo Nix is playing.
0: Who's a better come from behind quarterback in the NFL right now? Better than Bo Nix?
1: Okay, cool. You're gonna win that argument.
0: Well, that's a good one, isn't it?
1: You're going to win that argument. All now right. Let's talk about the whole game.
0: I don't care about the whole game as much as I care about the end of the game.
1: Oh, okay. No,
2: Mahomes was pretty good the year before last.
1: Why do you think he's got so many passes over 20 yards?
0: I don't know. He's trailing.
1: Yeah.
0: He had to come from behind.
1: Yeah.
0: Okay.
1: So you don't care about all that. You only care about the one.
0: At the end of the day, the most important stat is
1: that's why he's a good quarterback right now, not a great quarterback. Like, he's a good quarterback. Great is a very special word that should be reserved for the greats.
0: Would you rather have a quarterback with a higher completion percentage, more consistency throughout the game, but doesn't really come through in the clutch as much?
1: No, but I would like my guy to be able to move the chains the whole game, yeah.
0: Hey, man, I'm already on the Bo train, so, you know, it's hard to talk me off of it. And I think most of the fans are on the Bo train at this point, too, to be honest with you. And we just saw a training camp where the dude came back and he looked great in training camp overall. And the two drives that he had in preseason, which are probably the only two we're going to see, he did good. He got a touchdown. He got a field goal. Moved the ball well. I don't know, man. I'm just sold. I'm just sold on the dude. And I was nervous, man. I was nervous about this ankle and the surgeries and everything going into it. And that took about 2 days for me to be like, well, I guess Sean was right.
1: You know what you kind of are? And maybe this is extreme, maybe it's not. Scott, you tell me. Are you the Denver Nuggets paying Christian Brown, or if they would have paid Peyton Watson? Is that where you are with Bo Nix? Like they gave you something. They gave you something. And you're like, I kind of believe. So I'm ready to go. But they really hadn't proved it yet.
0: Yeah, but Bo Nix ain't one of those dudes. Bo Nix is their version of Nikola Jokic.
1: What?
0: Yep.
1: So no, D-Mac.
0: He's their most important. D-Mac. He's the most important player and the highest.
1: He might
0: paid.
1: Be the most important player, but you don't get to say Nikola Jokic because that's you putting him in the great category again. That's
0: I'm just telling you who the most important guy is.
1: He's a quarterback. Of course, he's the most important guy.
0: He's the Nikola Jokic of the team. But he ain't Christian Brown.
1: But that doesn't mean that he's actually become great.
0: Well,
1: just because he's most important doesn't mean he is great. He's good. He's really good.
0: To me, I respectfully disagree. I think Bo has been great because I think it does matter way more what happens at the end of games than in the beginning, middle of games. I'm way more impressed by what happens near the end that he's been very consistent in coming from behind. So I think with a little bit better communication, I think Davis Webb provides it. And our guy, Scott Hastings, was the first dude on this. Scotty, man, I'm telling you, it's a victory lap for the whole season for you. Because what week were you calling for Davis Webb to call plays last year, Scott?
2: Well, I did it after the second preseason game, but then I hit it hard after about the second game of the season.
0: Right, and nobody else is saying that. Nobody else is saying. Nobody thought that Sean would give it up.
1: Do you want another chance at calling Bo Nix Nikola Jokic?
0: No, I do not.
1: You don't want to think that through.
0: He is the Nikola Jokic of the Denver Broncos.
1: Oh my God!
0: He's the most important guy, and he's the highest paid guy.
1: John Elway was Nikola Jokic. Peyton Manning was Nikola Jokic. Bo Nix ain't Nikola Jokic.
0: Yeah, but I don't know if you're listening to what I'm saying.
1: No, you're trying to make it. You're trying to make him too. Like, you if you want to say he's the most important player on the team, cool. You can say
0: to
1: that.
0: To me, we're getting some weird semantics. I'm fine. He's the most important player on the team. Similar, Nikola Jokic is the most important player on the team. Well, yeah. Arguably, Nathan MacKinnon or perhaps Cale Makar is the most important player on their team.
1: Yeah.
0: So the most important player on the team deserves the most money and is just the most important guy.
1: No, but those guys are the most important players, and they're great.
2: The only difference, and I see where you're coming from, Darren, and you're right, but where you're coming from, John Elway, Peyton Manning, Nikola Jokic is irreplaceable in the league. I think Tyler's sitting there saying, well, Bo probably could be replaced, especially if you got him at the 17th rank. You got 16 other guys.
0: Who's the equivalent to Nikola Jokic in the NBA?
2: Nobody.
1: Wimby.
0: Who's second?
2: I mean, Shea, Wimby, someday, maybe.
0: Okay. How would the Nuggets get any of the... Never mind, second. Give me like 2 through 10 next to Nikola. How would the Denver Nuggets acquire any of those players? Top 10, Nikola and the next 9 guys. How would they get any of those guys?
1: Well, by getting rid of Nikola. That would be the only way.
0: All right. I'd make the argument they can't. There's no way. Because there's no way any team is going to give up any one of those guys.
1: Well, they'd all give them up for Nikola. Maybe not all.
0: Really?
1: I might take that back. I might take that back at this point in their careers.
0: You think Oklahoma City's giving up Shea for
1: Nikola? Hold on. You should learn from me. I might take that back. You can try it.
0: All right.
1: You can try it.
0: I'll try it when I need to.
1: Yeah. No, it's not that hard. I'll go and take that back. I didn't think that all the way through.
0: If I need to take it back, I'll use
1: that
0: card.
1: It's not
0: card.
1: That hard.
0: You made it sound very easy.
1: Bo Nix is Nikola Jokic. Do you want to take it back?
0: No. I stand by what I said. You're getting caught up on the semantics of legacy. I'm not talking about legacy.
1: No, I'm talking about greatness. I'm not talking about legacy. I'm talking about greatness.
0: Okay. Well, I think he's great and you don't. Scott, you don't think you're a hobo. You don't think he's great at all.
2: Yep.
0: We got a difference of opinion. Great. You know, I'm sold on Bo Nix. I'm completely sold. And I wasn't before training camp. He's got me. He literally has got me.
2: But you keep saying he was great in training camp. He wasn't great in training camp.
0: He was great in training camp. Oh. He was great. He was head and shoulders above certainly the other two quarterbacks. And when
2: that's not hard.
0: And most days, not that every moment was fantastic, but most days he shone through. He was much better out there.
1: How many days did he win practice?
0: How many days did he win practice?
1: Yeah, how many days did the offense win practice? How many days did the offense win practice?
0: How many days did the offense win practice?
1: Yes, is Nikola Jokic in charge of the... Like, if you want to do that, like how many days did Bo Nix lead his offense to winning in practice?
0: 10 out of 14.
1: Shut your mouth.
0: I don't know.
1: like, shut your mouth.
0: That's my opinion. You ask me my opinion, yeah. I'll give you my opinion. You know, I didn't see another scorecard.
1: This has been special.
0: If you want to hate on Bo, you can hate on Bo all you want, you know.
1: You're turning me into a hater by calling him Nikola Jokic. You've turned me into one.
0: Well, you're not going to take that back. All right, we got to take a quick break. Rock, paper, scissors.
1: Not hard.
0: Well, if I need to, I will. We'll find out who our qualifier is coming up.
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0: Tom on the text line here. Solid radio right there, boys. Yeah, yes. Vic and Brett were all over Moj during the morning show because Mark said Bo wasn't excited. Said he wasn't excited about Bo. Well, it wasn't just that. Moj said that, like, Bo Nix wasn't exciting. All in all, it's a good problem to have. Yeah, Moj's take that Bo wasn't even exciting was like, I'm sorry, what? I mean,
1: those fourth quarters were pretty damn excited. I'll give you that.
0: Yeah, wasn't exciting. I'm really not sure what Moj is looking at if he doesn't think fourth quarter comebacks aren't exciting. But
2: well, being down 23 going into the fourth and winning is pretty exciting. That fourth. Now the first three exactly. Might have put you to sleep.
0: Come on, D-Mac. Every one of those teams would give up anybody the Nuggets would want off of those teams and their right arms to get Joker. I don't think so. I do not think so. I'm not saying Joker isn't a valuable guy. But, you know, the teams that have got their guy, their equivalent of Jokers, they're probably pretty happy with their guys. I mean, give me one team with a superstar, that would give up that superstar for Joker. Superstar.
1: It's hard because superstars, fans get so in love with them no matter what that even if you could mildly upgrade, you're like turning your back on your fan base when you do it.
0: Yeah, so they wouldn't do it. I'll tell you this. I've had this argument for years. When I was in Buffalo, as great as John Elway and Dan Marino were, you could not find a Buffalo Bills fan that would rather have John Elway or Dan Marino compared to Jim Kelly. And I promise you that was probably the same in Miami and Denver about their own guys. I mean, there can be more than one, like, superstar. It can happen.
2: Well, the old argument was always, in here, was Marino-Elway. And Kelly was kind of an afterthought.
0: That's fine. I mean, you can, you know, whatever you need. I mean, Jim was going to four straight Super Bowls during that time. So, I mean, you know, have whatever argument you want. And, you know, Jim Kelly was beating the snot out of Dan Marino year in, year out. But do you think people in the Dolphins fans don't love Dan Marino? Of course they did.
1: Yeah, of course.
0: You know, I mean, that's just the way it goes. You should.
1: But hold on, let me ask you a question.
0: Yeah.
1: Along those lines, how many quarterbacks would you trade Bo Nix for right now? There's got to be at least a handful.
0: How many would I could just get one guy for another guy?
1: Well, you're asking.
0: Yeah, I'll tell you who I'd rather have.
1: If you want to do the Nikola Jokic thing, like how many guys would trade for, or how many teams would take Nikola Jokic? Maybe I'm looking at it in reverse almost, but also the same way, Nuggets, they wouldn't want to trade him for anybody else. Right?
0: I would take Josh Allen here in a half of a heartbeat over Bo Nix, despite Bo beating him. That was John Elway popped up just the other day. The worst mistake of John Elway's professional career, as admitted to by John Elway. Yes, I would take Josh Allen right now. I'd take quite a few guys probably over Bo Nix.
1: Yeah.
0: I'm not saying Bo's like the best, but I'll tell you in the NBA parlance, you know, as much as we love Joker, they ain't giving up Shea for Joker in Oklahoma City. What are you, nuts? They wouldn't rather have
2: Shea would be the closest big name they might, but I doubt if they ever would. I think Giannis, Miami would give up Giannis for Joker.
0: Yeah, but he ain't that guy anymore. I'd make the argument he just ain't there anymore. He was. But in his heyday, they weren't giving him up in Milwaukee for Joker. No way. But now, I don't know now. I don't know what Giannis is now.
2: I think there's only three or four teams that wouldn't give up their superstar.
0: I mean, you know, we can go down this laundry list if you want. You know, for Bo, would you give up Bo for Kyler Murray?
1: No, but
0: Jordan Love?
1: Maybe.
0: Yeah. I wouldn't.
2: Don't,
0: Scott,
2: Don't ask Sanford. Then.
0: Yeah, I mean, he might. Would you?
1: So, guys off the top of my head, like just thinking this thing through, right? So, Josh Allen, yes. Patrick Mahomes.
0: No.
1: I guess if we're talking about at this point in their careers, that's tough. Because, like, Matthew Stafford,
0: I wouldn't do it for Stafford, right.
1: Based
0: exactly.
1: off this point in his career.
0: Jared Goff, no. Because we're talking about today, not career, not legacy, just today.
1: Herbert,
0: no,
1: yeah, probably
0: I don't think Herbert's got it. I think he's got something, but he doesn't have it.
1: I know Herbert doesn't have a playoff win, but every coach is going to look at him like that. If I had my hands on that, what would I do with
0: it's,
1: that?
0: It could be a push, though.
2: You know what? This would be that the Herbert would be a great question at the end of the year if McDonald can do something with him that, like, you think he's going to.
0: All right, we can continue this conversation as we go through. Plus, we're looking for breaking news with Cale Makar. We'll deliver that for you if we can. Dan, who is our qualifier for Rock Paper Tickets that is going to be competing on September 1st I should know it. At Rooftop Social. Yes,
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0: All right, way to go, Matt. We'll come back with more from Sean Payton. Sean Payton got in a Twitter beef with Jeff Schwartz. We'll have Jeff Schwartz on tomorrow. Adam Schefter joins us in about 45 minutes. 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

0: some interesting breaking news here. Not that we can't spend more time screaming at each other about how much everybody believes in Bo Nix or not. We always have that in our back pocket. But on the on a day where Elliot Friedman, the Adam Schefter of the NHL, and Evan Rawal of the Denver Gazette, put out that Cale Makar's deal, in theory, is agreed upon and done, and we're just waiting for paperwork. Like, we're literally sitting here, like, any moment thinking this could officially come out. That's where our head's at. Check this deal out, puckheads. Connor Hellebuyck wants a trade. Connor Hellebuyck, American hero, nemesis of the Avalanche, but American hero and goal from the god-awful region of Winnipeg, which has to be the worst city in the NHL to live in, wants out. What, my fine feathered friends, would you give up for Connor Hellebuyck to be your new goalie for the Colorado Avalanche?
1: Ooh.
0: Come on now.
1: Ooh, that's a good question.
0: Come on now. Because we love our goalies.
2: Love both of our goalies. How's that?
0: That's okay, and
1: Start there.
0: You know, we had some really weird goalie stats. Like, we had a lot of wins and great goals against, but there were so many games where there just wasn't that much pressure on our dudes. Let's face it, Mackenzie Blackwood went through some tricky times, to say the least. And Wedgwood, as much as we like Wedgie, he's on like a 1-year deal. And I like Blackwood, I do. But you can't tell me there were moments where he was a bit of a head case during the season. Come on now. Connor Hellebuyck?
1: Who's a big head case during the playoffs?
0: Well, things were just kind of a disaster during the playoffs when we got to the Western Conference Final. I mean, we lost 4 games by 1 goal. But Connor Hellebuyck, yeah, sure. I don't think they would want both of our goalies, but they'd want one of them. I mean, they'd want Blackwood, probably. I mean, you know, he's younger and on a bigger contract, more value, that sort of thing. But, hey, if you want Wedgwood more than Blackwood, I mean, whatever goal you want, that's not going to be
2: enough.
0: You
2: get a 2-for-1.
0: Who else would you give up?
1: Hey, Duke. And
0: Hey, Duke. All right, dude.
1: Yeah,
0: come on now.
1: He played this weekend. He was wearing an Avs jersey. So
0: it's
1: I'd
0: gotta
1: give him, hey,
2: I'll
1: Duke.
2: Give you Nas.
1: I'll give you Hey, Duke.
2: Yeah. I'll give you Nas.
0: They're going to want, if they're going to do a deal, they're going to want a young, up-and-coming guy who would be there for several years.
2: Yes,
0: we like
2: him.
0: All right, well, Nas ain't going to
2: move. I'll give you the 36-year-old.
0: Nas ain't going to move the needle. Sorry.
2: All right, so we got to give up somebody real.
0: Yes.
2: I got to actually play the game.
0: Yeah.
2: Boy.
0: Nachos
2: didn't show up in the playoffs.
0: Why, Marty Natchez?
1: Yep,
0: I would not do that. Dan would do that. Dan was talking about that.
2: Oh, me and Dan. What do you know?
0: I would do Sam Malinsky and Lekkonen, and Wedgwood or Blackwood, whatever one you want. I'd give him those 3 dudes for Connor Hellebuyck.
2: I mean, those are easy.
1: And you still probably have to put in a draft.
2: I thought you were trying to get me to give you a more difficult one. I mean, I agree. I'd give you both the guys you just said. Also,
0: there you
2: no
0: go.
2: No problem.
0: Get that deal. Get that deal done.
2: Done. That gets it done.
0: That gets it. I don't know. I would hope that would get it done. So you got to replace a top 6 forward, and you got to replace a core burgeoning star defenseman.
1: I'd give him Makar, and when they're not paying attention, I'd make sure I slip the name Taylor in front.
2: Perfect.
0: You traded.
2: Got to
0: check
2: the paperwork, boys.
0: Dude, where's Makar?
1: Cindy McCarr.
0: Hysterical.
1: And then we'll send Kit Kats a McCarr jersey.
0: Oh, my God. That is hysterical. That's like drafting Brian Robinson instead of Bijan Robinson in your fantasy draft. And you're like, what? B. Robinson? I got him.
1: Right.
0: Anyways, if you want to chime in on the text line, that's an interesting story. I liked our goalies, but, you know, there was a lot of... We still had goalie drama this past year.
2: If I had to give up Marty to do it, I'd do it.
0: Marty, yeah. Marty's complicated. He scores too much, and he probably has a no-trade deal, and yada, yada, yada, all that sort of stuff.
1: Would you give up Marty and Taves?
0: I mean, no, I wouldn't. I guess I wouldn't. I'm not giving up Marty Nachos, period. Taves I'd be fine with. Taves I'd be okay with. I would draw the line at Natchez. I would not give up Marty Natchez. But Taves, I would, yeah, sure. I mean, if they want an older defenseman, that doesn't make a lot of sense to me, but sure.
3: By the way, Natchez does have a full no-movement clause in his contract.
0: What do you think? He's going to go to Winnipeg? Are you kidding me? That's something, too. You got to move a guy. By the way, Lekkonen got married this summer. Did you see that?
2: What's that up to, thing?
0: Nothing. I just can't believe he talked enough to date a girl. But good for
1: him. Kind of cold.
0: Well, it's kind of true. Have you ever heard Arturi Lekkonen talk? Because you'd be the only one.
1: Did he speak at the parade, or was he just get his name in?
2: Well, I've heard of him.
0: We've heard of him. That might be the quietest dude that gets interviewed on a regular basis of any athlete I've ever seen in 27 years here in Colorado.
4: Arturi Lekkonen, heard of him?
0: Yeah, heard of him. You don't hear from him, but you've heard of him. Every time they bring him up, I'm like, why? What is the point? Nice guy, though. Not a jerk or anything. It's not like Nichushkin, who was just a jerk. So, but whatever, Columbus, enjoy. All right, there you go, hockey stuff. Anything else you guys want to throw in on that? You guys excited for Cale Makar to be here long term?
2: Yes. I also
1: never
2: fully
1: never like, thought he wouldn't be.
2: Exactly. So it's not like an exuberance.

0: was wrong with that cop?
1: It was the cop's fault. It wasn't Jed York's fault.
0: What is that little tool that he was tinkering with?
1: That's the key? That's the.
0: Was that the key? I didn't think it was a key. I thought he was like tinkering with, I don't know.
1: The funniest part was they had no idea who he was.
0: No, they thought he was a real estate guy, which maybe he is. I don't know, but.
1: Yeah, but they didn't know. They really had no. They weren't targeting the owner of an NFL team. And in the final 20 seconds, they said what we were all thinking.
2: Should be. Sweet. That one was easy.
3: Yeah, that was super easy despite doing a circle here.
4: He's got more cash in his wallet, dude. He's got cash.
3: Dude, it does. He's a real estate guy. He's got all the money. Wow. It's crazy the people that do this.
4: Right?
3: Like that, they could do whatever they want. Like they could do other things. Yeah. They could go other ways, but it's wild.
1: That is literally what every single one of us was thinking about this dude in this incident. The cops just said it. Crazy who does this. They could do whatever they want. These rich guys.
0: What was he implying by that?
1: I think he's just flabbergasted. That guy
5: could call the Mayflower madam and be a little bit more discreet.
0: That's what I think he was implying, Scott.
1: Yes. Yeah, of course. If he wants a prostitute and you're loaded, there's a lot more discreet ways to go about that. A lot more. You're going to some. I mean, they're shaking their heads.
0: I actually kind of get the feeling that this is something that he doesn't do on the regular. Because if it was something he did on the regular, he would have the pizza phone. He would have the high escorts, you know. Like, but he had to go on Craigslist to find her.
1: It wasn't Craigslist, but it was a
0: whatever. I don't know the name of it.
5: It was Facebook buy, Facebook sell.
1: I was joking. It was Craigslist, but you know, it was something like that. It was a website just for this
0: right
1: purpose.
0: But that's my point.
1: It was the equivalent of Craigslist. Yeah,
0: it almost made me feel like this was not something he normally does.
1: You know. You might be right, because he tried 3 times on Saturday, yeah. And then he's dialing up on Sunday morning. He got divorced in May. You could be right. He might just be home. I don't know. Maybe he is into real estate. I don't know what other businesses Jed York has.
0: I'm sure he is.
1: If this was his first time ever, I mean, my God. Dude, that is not good.
5: The Lynn Bias of hookers.
1: Oh God, that like, is dark.
0: It's an interesting question. Like dark. as a famous person, how far away? How far away do you have to get from your geographical location to where you feel like nobody's going to know what you're doing?
1: Oh my God, I think if you think like that, that's the first step towards getting in trouble. I mean, you can get in trouble no matter where you are. It doesn't matter if you're away from home.
0: I'm just saying, like no way he would run that risk to Colfax.
1: Yeah, Denny's was pathetic. Denny just couldn't. I don't know, man. This is where you get into come. It doesn't get as humorous, right? Like you get into like mental health illness and like what is wrong with you as a human being? Sure, I mean whatever else is going wrong in your life. But it's funny to see cops that deal with this all the time. Just be like, you gotta be kidding me with this dude. This guy had all this cash, all this. You know, if he wanted to just do what he's doing here, there's so many different ways to go about it. And my guess is that he's not even cheap. My guess, you know what? It actually kind of makes more sense.
0: I'm serious. I don't think he knew how to do it.
1: He just doesn't know what he's doing.
0: He didn't know who to call. He didn't know, like where do I go? He didn't have any buddies. He didn't, you know? That's how it feels to me. Like, because there's no way you're telling me he would prefer to go to the trailer park. He just didn't know what to do.
1: Yeah, like Deshaun Watson was different. Like Deshaun was definitely searching out the adventure of not knowing if he could get away with it or not. There's no doubt that was probably half the appeal to Deshaun Watson, okay? Because he was doing it so many different times. This? Seriously. Robert Kraft, he knew what he was doing.
0: Yeah.
1: Robert Kraft knew what he was doing. He always went
5: to the same place, right?
1: Yes, he was going the same place and the same thing and bop bop bum. By the way, I read why that case got thrown out, because they had illegally put cameras in the massage parlor, and the judge threw out all the cases against everybody because apparently the cameras were illegally installed. That's it. That was the reason behind Kraft getting out. Real quick on this one, how much should the NFL come down on Jed York?
0: Well, they got to do something. It's gonna be a hand slap no matter what. Even if they gave him a couple hundred grand fine, it'd be a hand slap.

0: Scott?
1: Gosh, that's a good question, man. I'm sure he probably got a few numbers from buddies. What did Kraft get?
0: Nothing.
2: There was
0: nothing.
2: He didn't even get a fine?
0: Nothing.
2: Because it got tossed?
0: Zero. Yes, because it got tossed. Zero.
1: But hold
0: nothing.
1: On. Does the penalty and the fine, the misdemeanor, because his was a misdemeanor dropped down to, does that make it easier?
0: Good
1: does
0: question.
1: That, does that make the appearance look less worse?
2: Obviously,
1: they say that with Kraft.
2: Obviously, it's hypocrite. Sorry, Scott.
1: I think it goes back to how much do you do for the league?
0: Hmm.
2: Obviously, it's hypocritical, but it's the way it's going to always be. The owners are not going to get punished like players do. Like players, if it gets tossed, that doesn't mean they don't get suspended. That doesn't mean they don't get fined. They still get fined. If Jonathan Cooper gets tossed, he could still get suspended like 6 games.
0: Yeah.
2: Like something really, really significant.
0: Yep.
2: So it doesn't matter for players if it gets tossed.
0: I mean, theoretically, if you were being fair, say Jonathan Cooper gets suspended for 6 games, what's his 6-game salary worth? All right, what's the equivalent to an owner cash-wise?
2: Oof. Oof.
0: Be a lot, right?
2: 6 weeks? Oof.
0: 6 weeks of pay?
1: You ain't going to do that.
0: Oh, okay, so we'll just be lighter on the owners so the owners can just get away with stuff.
2: Yeah, well, they do own it.
1: They'll say something like, okay, he has to stay away from the facility for the first month of the season.
0: Oh, what a punishment. You know, that sort of thing. All right, anyways, that's the Jet. There's part of me, too, that realizes this whole thing is sad and pathetic. The guy is obviously, you know, not in his right mind. And, you know, this was a human trafficking sting, meaning that most of the women that are probably caught up in this thing are involved with human trafficking, which is horrible. So it takes the funny, funny ha-ha away from it a little bit. And if you see the body cam footage, you just come off. I came off thinking, this is pathetic what this guy is doing. Like, this is one of the most pathetic things I've ever seen in my life.
2: Yeah, he's in a bad place.
0: Yeah, I mean, it's a depressing area. He's all by himself. He's wearing, like, a ratty T-shirt. And this is a dude who owns an NFL team.
2: I wonder how far he had to drive to get there.
0: I don't know. But he's from that area. He's kind of from that area. It might not be. I don't know. Actually, I do not know. But the whole thing
2: I saw somebody said he actually moved to Cleveland or to Ohio full-time.
0: I believe it. He's from the area. Maybe he wanted to go back home. But,
1: Or maybe you just wanted to buy a trailer park.
0: Well, there's one that you can consider. Well, listen, when we come back, we've got another keyword for our Rock Papers Scissors Contest, Rock Paper Tickets, for you to go to Kansas City. Check it out next.
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1: yep,
0: fine. What else would you get rid of in sports? If you could wave a magic wand and just get rid of something in sports.
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2: I enjoy the Home Run Derby. 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Now it's stupid.
0: The MLB All-Star Game is played pretty competitively.
2: I don't watch it, and I'm not here to fight you on it. I did actually watch some of it this year.
0: I'm just saying they play it all out. They don't hold back in the Major League All-Star Game.
2: But all I know is that I tune in for the Home Run Derby.
0: Sure. Okay. So maybe don't touch that. They can have that, right? That doesn't seem to bother anybody.
2: I don't think I can name a single other All-Star event that I tune in for. They're like, I care about.
0: You know, they're coming back with just the flat-out All-Star Game version with the NHL this year. I mean, it's good. They had the Four Nations, which was great. We love Four Nations. They had the Olympics, which was great. We obviously loved the Olympics, right? That was amazing.
1: Now we'll do the All-Star Games, which were like...
0: that everybody hates. Wouldn't they be better off, seriously, just not doing that at all in the NHL, too? Just dumping the whole thing? And say, okay, hey, this year we just don't have anything. How about we just, you know, give you more time between games, right? Maybe in the middle of the season we just give everybody 4 days off. Something like that if you need a little mid-season break or something. Wouldn't that be better than just doing a piece of crap thing that nobody cares about?
2: Yeah.
0: All right, what else in sports? What else would you dump? I'm with you with the All-Star Games. What else, like, would you just say, you just don't need this anymore?
1: I literally would do all-star games, but do a banquet and a roast and something like that. I don't know.
0: Do a roast?
1: Yeah.
0: That would be great.
6: You should do a roast of Roger Goodell.
0: A roast of Roger Goodell? You're just going to have a dinner and a roast? You're going to bring, like, comedians up to, you know, give Roger a hard time, like the Tom Brady roast?
1: Yeah. Or let the players actually come up and try to roast.
0: Well, I don't think the players are going
1: to... I don't know what you could do.
0: Just don't do anything. You don't have to do a damn thing. Nothing. Well, nothing. You name the guys to the Pro Bowl. That's what they're going to do. You're going to be named a Pro Bowler. Congratulations. And that's it. The end. You don't have to go show up for a dinner or anything. Send you a letter.
1: Will they try to figure a way to combine the Pro Bowl and the All-Pro?
0: No.
1: Instead of having two team All-Pro?
2: Well, now there's no point of being Pro Bowler. I mean, because the only one that you ever really cared about was the All-Pro anyways. Pro Bowl was just so I could go on a free vacation.
0: I mean, they have NFL honors. I guess you could invite the Pro Bowl guys to NFL honors and you could be honored as a Pro Bowler, I suppose, right?
1: Like
0: you
1: could... dig up Bob Hope and have him introduce the All-Pros.
0: All right, so that. What else in sports? What would you get rid of? Would you get rid of preseason football?
6: I would say preseason in all sports.
0: I would get rid of preseason in all sports. I think I think the seasons are long enough. You can figure things out when the season starts. I think the like preseason. Did you see the Nuggets, Scott, are going to play a preseason game in Boulder?
1: Yeah.
2: I did not see that.
0: Yeah.
2: At CU.
0: They're going to play it at CU.
2: Oh, cool.
0: Yeah. Yeah.
2: Why?
0: I actually do not.
2: That'd be cool, but why?
0: I think they're doing training camp up there.
2: Okay.
0: I think so they
2: don't have to drive 45 minutes back down the road?
0: Am I getting that wrong?
2: No, I don't know.
1: No, I think they are having training camp up there.
0: Yeah. So I think they're just doing training camp at CU.
1: That's interesting.
0: So they're just going to throw a game up there. While we're here, we might as well play.
1: We used to, with Atlanta especially, well, even in Denver early on, we'd always have training camp, and wherever training camp was, we'd have our first exhibition game.
0: I think that sounds cool. How cool would it be, by the way, I'm about to add something, for preseason basketball or even hockey, well, we'll stick with basketball, how cool would it be to do it in a high school gym, like a game?
2: That'd be fun.
0: Like Nuggets, Jazz.
2: You gotta get like an old school, like one of the ones that's got the track above that you get to hang out above on the track, looking down on it. Yeah.
0: How cool would it be with pull out bleachers, high school, whatever? I'm thinking like an Overland High School or something, which is kind of a classic. When I was
1: with the Nuggets one time, I believe we had a game in Pueblo, and it was is there a college in Pueblo?
0: Yeah. Yeah, there is.
1: But it's small, and their gym was just like a high school gym, pulled out bleachers.
0: Yeah.
1: We had a game at the Air Force Academy.
0: If they did preseason games in quirky places, I actually would be for them. I think that would be kind of cool. If you could bring pro sports at that level to people that would have normally a hard time, you know, okay, you got me on that. I think, you know, the Nuggets playing in Boulder is actually kind of neat.
1: In the NBA, that's what used to happen. That used to be a staple. And you'd always go to all sorts of places. Man, I had a preseason game in Chattanooga. I had a preseason game in, give me a town in South Carolina.
0: Charleston?
1: It might have been Charleston. I think we had a game in Charleston. The NBA, we had one in Pueblo, one was with the Nuggets.
0: I think that's, why did that stop? That's an awesome idea.
1: One time with the Nuggets, I think we went someplace in either North Dakota or South Dakota.
0: I mean, the Steelers loading up on school buses going to a high school. I don't know if they still do that or not. I know they used to. That's a fun moment. A little fun.
1: I think it's great, and I think you should do that.
0: I remember when Dion had a CU practice up like at, what was it, like, I don't know. It was a high school in the city. It was near DU.
2: And, is it South? Or?
0: Yeah, I think it was South. I think that is South. Is that South? I think
2: it
0: was.
2: Yeah.
0: Yeah, it was awesome. It was really cool. I went over there.
2: All City Stadium?
0: Yeah, it was awesome. It was just different. It was neat. You see the CU pull up. It was great. It was a really fun thing. It was a cool thing to do. But other than that, I'll tell you this, man. Those preseason Nuggets and Avs games at Ball Arena, they have no atmosphere, bro. Zero. Zippo. And it's just because we're just used to, you know, bigger games that mean more, that sort of thing. I think the same thing every time I go to one of those. Why am I here? I try to remind myself as I'm driving down there. I'm like, why am I going to this? And I sit there and I think the same thing. And you know what I think after the game, Scott? Now, why was I here? There's no point to it.
1: No, I wish the NBA, it'd be easier for the NBA to do that than maybe any other place.
0: No doubt.
1: Football logistics and all the travel would be tough. But, I mean, you could advance and even go to small towns that have colleges.
0: I think that would be amazing. I think that would be incredible. Can you imagine if the Nuggets loaded up and went to Laramie? Or, you know, Cheyenne or something, or up in that area?
2: I don't think I'd get rid of preseason football, though. We actually watch it, you know? It's actually just extra football for us. There's no other sport that we actually watch the preseason. But we do watch preseason football.
0: You know that?
2: Maybe not with as much interest, but you do watch it.
0: All right. Tell me any of the teams that are playing tonight.
2: That's not my point. I just said, like, I might not have as much interest, but we do at least watch our team.
0: Yeah, sort of, kind of. You know, we watch it because in lieu of not watching anything, right? Like, it's still our guys, so we'll watch it, sort of. I mean, but the degree that it matters.
2: But do we do that with other sports?
0: I don't know. I don't know how you watch preseason anything.
1: I do because it's the job. Yeah, you know, I'll check in and make sure I watch a little bit.
2: Yeah. Yeah.
0: All right, listen, we'll get to Adam Schefter. What's going on with Jed York? What's happening in terms of perhaps Jonathan Cooper? And is Adam aware of the Twitter beef between Sean Payton and Jeff Schwartz? Or maybe he doesn't really care. One way or the other, we'll have our guy Adam Schefter from ESPN on next.
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0: Adam Schefter's going to join us in just a little bit. You know, I've been hearing Sweet Child of Mine here. And keep this up, Dan, a little bit. And you know what I've been going through and watching for the past couple days? Dolly Parton doing cover versions.
1: Oh, cool.
0: It is really...
1: I bet that's awesome.
0: It is amazing. Like, I saw Dolly Parton do a cover of Stairway to Heaven. It was fantastic. It was a completely different interpretation of the song. Dolly Parton did Shine by Collective Soul. Fantastic. Dolly Parton did a whole album that I wasn't even aware of with Emmylou Harris and Linda Ronstadt, where she covered After the Gold Rush by Neil Young. Like, unbelievable. I don't know, man. I'm kind of glad. I'm not glad that she's passed away. That's terrible. But, like, it's really interesting just sort of dig into, like, she was so good as a musician, singer, songwriter, doing other people's music, like... And she was something else. And I always get, I'm getting like choked up watching Dolly Parton do like cover, never mind her own original songs that she wrote herself, right, and she could do, which was phenomenal. I mean, she might have been one of the top, seriously, she might have been one of the top musical artists ever. She seriously may be in the top 10 of solo music artists, singer-songwriters of all time.
2: Somebody, there was an article the other day, said had she wanted to, she'd have easily been a billionaire, but she gave it all away.
0: Gave all her money
2: away. In fact, she's got a huge foundation now that does stuff with kids and reading and books. And well, I'm sure the foundation will be up. Her husband died 18 months ago.
0: Yeah, isn't that
2: sad? They were married 60 years.
0: Yeah, and so the story with that was they were married in 1966. He never wanted to be part of the spotlight. He ran his own asphalt company. So he just kept on working, a job, just like a regular job. He showed up for one,
1: gotta have an identity, man.
0: He showed up for one event, like one Grammys, some event like that, one time. And the story goes he took the monkey suit off at the end of it and said, don't make me ever do that again. You can do whatever you want, I won't care, I won't give you a hard time, I just don't want to ever be part of it. And she was like, that's how we just lived our lives, our entire marriage, and it was great. So she would go away for however, he wouldn't care. And she goes, I'd go away, we'd be all right. We'd get back together and we hang out, we'd be all right. That's like, sounds awesome, right? Like perfect marriage. And good luck finding pictures of that dude. Like Dolly Parton's husband, you'll feel like there's like four or five pictures of that guy, period.
2: Yeah, he came out and actually did an interview I saw on their 50th anniversary, and it was so rare anybody had heard him actually like talking and stuff. But you know, and he was sweet too. He said, I wouldn't trade these last 50 years for anything in this world.
0: Nah, I mean, they fell in love when they were young. She's one of 12 kids. I mean, since they had nothing when they got together, and you know, they stayed together forever. It's freaking awesome. All right, Adam has to postpone until 2 o'clock. We're just getting that note right now, so maybe something is sizzling and bubbling. We'll find out in a little bit. So let's go. We got time, Dan. Let's do it.
3: 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Keep up.
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0: All right, yeah, No Dumb Questions with your retirement, Trajan Wealth is the place to go. Open for business here, guys. Anything on your mind? Anything dumb? Anything silly that you've been involved with?
1: Other than, not really, but I did attempt, after our conversation the other day, I did attempt a different towel drying technique.
0: Okay.
1: Just see how it went.
0: All right. And?
1: Well, logically, it still made sense, the order of it, like top to bottom type of thing. Mm-hmm. But I tried using my left arm to right arm first instead of right arm to left arm.
0: Mm-hmm.
1: Felt weird, man.
0: Really?
1: Changing up the drying routine is it's weird. It messes with you.
0: Okay. All right.
2: So you mean under the arm?
1: No, like, you know, like, Scott, you weren't on air, but I had a deep thought when I got out of the shower. When was the last time I changed up my drying routine with the towel, you know? I do the exact same thing, head, face, do left, right, left pit, right pit, get the lower pit, come back, do the left arm, do the right arm, do the chest, do the back, you know, and then you get the under area, you know. But changing up that routine, it just makes you feel like a different human being. But I did try it, and it felt weird.
2: Yeah, that's funny. You know, it's funny. I was thinking about that the other day. Because I'm like, I do the same thing every day. And I do hair and face, neck, left pit, chest, right pit, arm, scrotum.
1: Yep.
0: Hello.
2: And then I step out because I got a thin,
0: you know, work the balls.
2: Shower. I step out to the mat, and I do the back with the towel behind the back.
0: Yep, there you go.
2: Butt cheek down the legs, and then I hand do each leg and back up and double check on the scrotum.
1: Listen, try it. Try a different way. Try a different way tomorrow, Scott. And well, you do always have to double check that. No, that's actually like Scott's right. It's really the only area that you make sure you do it twice.
0: Dear.
2: Yeah.
1: But try messing up the routine tomorrow. What other areas in our life do we have a routine that we're not even aware of? Like that, if you messed with it, it would actually mess with you.
0: I don't know, man. My wife is ridiculous. Everything she does is routine. Like everything.
2: I was on the boys' trip. The first day, I got up early, started the coffee, got to sit out on my deck, do my reading, watch the sun come up. It was fantastic. And then the next couple nights, I wasn't the first one up, and I was like, now I got to talk to people before I can do any of my little quiet time stuff. What's going on? And that screwed me up a little bit.
0: Well, you chose that.
2: Yeah.
0: You slept in a house with how many dudes were in the same house?
2: Four others.
0: Oh, yeah, you know. That's what comes with the territory, man.
1: Yeah.
2: Yeah.
0: I mean, you know, I would hate that. I don't know, man. I have a routine. What routines that, I don't know. Who knows what you, you go to work. Does everybody drive? Like, does everybody drive the same exact way to work every single day?
1: I actually don't. I
2: do.
1: You know, what's weird about that. I take Ridgegate from Parker, so I'm coming down from Parker, come up Ridgegate, and then I got three different choices.
0: You do?
1: Yeah. I can keep going straight on Ridgegate.
0: Yeah.
1: And that's going to turn into Yosemite there.
2: And pick up DMAC.
0: You could.
1: I could pick up DMAC.
0: You'd go right by my house if you did that.
1: I could get on the highway.
0: Yeah.
1: Go to Dry Creek.
0: You could do that way.
1: You know, or sometimes.
0: There's another way you can go, too.
1: Sometimes I go to Lincoln.
0: Yeah.
1: And take that down.
0: You can take, like the Park Meadows Mall way. The round.
1: But you want to know what's weird about that?
0: You get off on Lincoln,
1: always go home the same way. Why do I choose a different route coming here?
2: Because you found that's the quickest way home, and when you leave, you want to get your rear end home.
1: Yeah, you're probably right.
0: What way do you go home?
1: I go past you.
0: That's the fastest way, really?
1: I think so.
0: Huh. Okay.
2: If that's never, fast
1: like just Yosemite is... straight, to, it turns into Ridgegate.
0: Yeah, might be right. It's a direct shot. The Ridgegate to 25, right?
1: Yeah. I don't know.
0: Where do you go after that? Where do you go to park?
1: Do you want to know my? Do you want me to tell my address?
0: What's your exit? When she gets 25, where do you go? What's your exit then?
1: Well, I don't get on 25.
0: Oh, you just stay on Ridgegate. Oh, you go on Ridgegate. Oh, that's.
1: I take Ridgegate down
0: all the way. Ah, gotcha.
1: Yeah.
0: Oh, yeah, that's got to be the fastest way. That you don't even turn. You just keep going straight the whole way.
1: Yeah.
0: Yeah, you could get off on 25, but going home on 25 would be a big pain in the ass.
1: Yeah.
0: In all honesty, because what do? Drive out here to Dry Creek, I guess? I mean, you know, get off on Lincoln? That'd be stupid.
1: I don't know. Routines.
0: No. All right. I got this
2: Can
0: one.
2: You go? You live off of Parker Road when you say Parker?
1: No,
2: you
1: live I'm not. No. I'm not to Parker Road. I'm like,
0: no.
1: Yeah.
0: Ridgegate's its own. Parker's like endless. I don't even know how to describe it. It's just sprawling. Like with neighborhoods and areas, once you go on that ridge, I know that road pretty good. I take all sorts of rides up there. It's pretty. There's all sorts of open space.
1: Dude, when I moved to Parker 15 years ago, it was open skies, stars. Yeah. You could see it all. Yeah. Now it's Highlands Ranch.
0: Oh my God, dude.
2: Yep.
0: It's crazy, and it's south too. That's like you can't believe how far it's sprawled south, and what just land and rolling hills is all just houses now.
2: My daughter was riding horses out by Parker. And it felt like you had to drive forever, and then you got off on a road, and you drove down forever, nothing there, just fields, and then you came up to this big stall and paddocks and barn and all this stuff. I think they ended up selling their thing with the developers, made a ton of money, found a new property, and moved somewhere else, and now you can't even recognize where that place was.
0: No, there's no way. It's crazy. On the text line, I tested the milk before cereal on my daughter today.
1: Oh, that was the other one.
0: She stopped me in my tracks and said, you don't add the milk before the cereal. I asked why. She quickly answered, because I'm not a psychopath.
1: Yeah, daughter's right.
2: Yeah.
1: Daughter's absolutely correct.
0: That is hysterical.
2: So you got the cereal first, then you pour the milk, and that way you can see if you get too much milk in it.
0: We were saying anybody who would pour the milk and then the cereal is a sociopath, psychopath.
2: No.
0: Like, it's mentally unstable.
1: No question.
2: Unless it's your second bowl, then obviously there's milk in it a little bit, and so you
0: That is way different. If there's leftover milk and you just feel like a little bit more cereal, well, yeah. I mean, who in the world would empty out the bowl, put in new cereal, and then put more milk in? That's the dumbest thing in the world.
1: Is it possible to eat a bowl of cereal? Is that possible?
2: It's almost nearly impossible.
1: No.
2: Just eat. Nearly impossible.
1: Impossible.
2: I don't know when the last time I've ever done that.
1: Yeah, every time I say I'm going to, and then it's impossible.
0: Oh, you're just saying there's always leftovers.
1: No. I'm saying it's impossible to sit down and eat a bowl of cereal.
2: It's kind of like the Lay's potato chip thing. See, cereal was going to use the Lay's potato chip where you can't eat just one. That should be like a cereal commercial.
0: Scott's very detailed drying technique belongs on tomorrow's Drunk Take segment. That actually might be kind of funny.
2: I didn't know how much detail you guys got into.
1: I said the same thing as you, Scott. I just didn't say scrotum.
2: Well, I was twice. Using medical terms.
0: You didn't get down and back. He got to it twice.
1: Yeah.
0: Hey, Dan, throw it their way. That could be a funny thing for Drunk Takes if they want it. Or we can do our own version. We just rip off anyone. Quality radio here. Hey, what'd you pay for this? That's what I say.
1: They're paying our salaries.
0: That's right. What else we got? I had one more. I know. Should the NHL have... Oh, I got something for you guys. Do we have time? Yeah. The no dumb question is, should the NHL have the four nations every year, but the loser gets relegated and a new nation or nations get brought in for the following year?
2: The fourth place team gets relegated. Yes.
0: That is a pretty damn good idea.
1: That'd be fun.
2: That is awesome.
1: Would every year be overkill? Like, would it make sense to do it every two in between the Olympics? So just keep it special.
0: Well, you certainly wouldn't do it at the same year as the Olympics, no duh.
1: Right.
0: So it'd be free.
1: So every 2 years you've either got.
0: Well, they're kind of doing that now.
1: Are they?
0: Kind of. I mean, you had four nations, Olympics. Now,
1: wait, no dumb question. Do we know that four nations is coming back?
0: No, I don't know that. I don't know if it's coming back or not.
1: Yeah, okay.
2: The NHL or whoever gets the television rights for that after what they did in the last four nations would be stupid not to bring it back.
0: I think you should just do four nations and Olympics. So it would just go four nations, four nations, four nations, Olympics, four nations, four nations, four nations. It'd be fun. And that's a great idea to relegate one team out and somebody else gets in. That's fun.
1: Hey, I got another towel question. Go ahead, Scott.
2: No, it's good.
1: Another towel question. How many dries until you wash it?
0: Oh, God. Endless.
1: Yeah?
0: There's not a number.
1: Like, do you know, like, when it's time to wash it because it starts smelling?
0: I guess. But, like, it's on there for a long time.
1: Yeah.
0: You know what I did? I got a really expensive, really good towel. Like, a really good one. Because all my other towels were cheap my whole life. But I've spent a couple of bucks on, like, a dynamite towel.
1: It's probably a good idea.
0: It just dries. And it's great. It's big and fluffy, and it's awesome. It's the best towel I've ever had.
2: When you think about it, if you wash properly, aren't you just...
0: getting it wet.
2: Aren't you just drying off clean, wet water?
1: They get moldy, Scott.
2: Listen, do you throw yours on the floor when you're done, or do you hang yours up properly, spread out?
1: Back in my first marriage, my only marriage, that was a problem because I had this thing growing up. It was magical. It was incredible. Growing up, I would take a shower, I'd put it on the ground, And the next day, I would have a fresh towel hanging for
0: me. That is incredible.
1: It was incredible. Like, I didn't understand how it worked. I just had this towel.
2: You tried that with the first wife?
1: I tried that with the first wife. Yeah, with the only wife that I've ever had.
0: The magic towel.
1: And that was one of the first fights of all time. I thought there was a magic towel fairy.
0: We have Adam Schefter coming up next, but we do have a winner. Dan, what's our name?
7: Armando Rivas.
0: Congratulations to Armando. Way to go. He qualifies for Rock Papers tickets. That big tournament happening. Win it all. And you're off to Kansas City. Flights, hotel tickets. 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
0: We quick kick off the big question of the day with Adam Schefter from ESPN. We're always happy to have Adam on with us. Adam, as we have preseason tonight, I'm looking at a preview on ESPN of San Francisco and the Raiders and Fernando Mendoza. What is your impression of how teams have decided to handle the preseason in terms of differences, in terms of who plays and who's not playing? What trends are you seeing in this preseason?
28: Well, it seems like we've seen more and more joint scrimmages, which leads teams to be less willing to play regulars in the preseason. Like, it used to be that second-to-last preseason game, when it was four games, now three games, would have been the dress rehearsal game, and you'd see starters play a half or three-quarter. I don't even think you see that anymore. I just think teams are way more cautious. They're also getting the work that they need out of joint practices. And so the preseason's been watered down. And by the way, like, the PA also has made it such that, you know, these guys, you know, they got to get their time off. Like, I was on the phone with one team today, and they're like, yeah, after this game this weekend, we got to give the guys 3 days off. Like, 3 days off. The season's opening in 2 weeks, and the players get 3 days off now. You know, so it's just a different vibe than the way it used to be.
1: What do you think's do you think there's any quarterbacks out there? I mean, that's the only conversation that's left here in Denver, because we're fully expecting to have the full continuity experience continue. 53-man roster is going to be the guys that we know around here. The only spot that we have any conversation about is backup QB. Are there any quarterbacks out there that you think might get released that could be of intrigue?
28: Well, Denver's got Stidham and Ellinger.
1: They do, so, and Scott hates them both. No, Scott hates Stidham.
28: Yeah. Well, I'll say this. Like, when I look at my list of guys, and I'm opening it up right now, I think there are a lot of quarterbacks that are out there right now. Again, and people are calling in right now because it's kind of rush hour. I don't know if you lost me, but you can still hear me.
0: All right, good.
28: Yeah. So, I mean, I'm just going to give you names that we're wondering about what happens, right?
0: Mm-hmm.
28: So that's J.J. McCarthy, Will Levis, Anthony Richardson, Spencer Rattler, Zach Wilson, Mason Rudolph, Andy Tanner McKee, Jake Browning. Like, I don't know. You like any of those guys, Scott?
2: Well, if you're talking backup quarterback, I think there's a couple that you might take a shot. I think J.J. McCarthy would be interesting to a team that's supposed to be great with quarterbacks to bring in and see if he's salvageable. I mean, he really hasn't got much of a shot, right? So, I mean, and he was a high pick. So, I mean, he's interesting. I don't know.
28: By the way, like, even if you say J.J. McCarthy's interesting, You want to bring in a quarterback in the same draft class as Bo Nix? Like, and Bo's the guy?
0: My answer is no. No way. I want some sort of veteran in there that can just sort of stem the tide if I need him. I don't need to take a chance on a project if I'm the Broncos. I suppose it depends on what team you are, but I know what you're saying, Adam, I guess. Like, which of these guys is better than Jared Stidham? I don't know J.J. McCarthy's better than Jared Stidham for three or four games if you need him. I don't know that.
28: Or Sam Ehlinger.
0: Or Sam Ehlinger. I don't know that either. I mean, I don't know why the Vikings are going to go for J.J. McCarthy rather than Carson Wentz if you're going with Kyler Murray.
1: They might not. They've been splitting reps.
0: I would certainly understand that decision.
2: If Carson Wentz became free.
28: He's not going to become free. I think he's going to be one of the guys in Minnesota. He's not getting free. And by the way, like, I also think that Denver likes its quarterbacks. It's right. You might not, Scott, but I think they do.
2: Why are you just pointing right at me?
1: Because I pointed at you.
2: Oh, okay. No, listen. You were here when the Broncos won their first Super Bowls. You were in the know when Peyton won his. I think Bubby Brister started six games. Osweiler started seven. Bubby was 6-0. Osweiler was 4.5-2. So, in a stretch like that, without your starting quarterback, can Stidham go 5-1, 5-2? I don't think so.
28: Okay, but by the way, you don't think Sam Ehlinger can either? I'm just asking.
2: I'm not sure. I don't know if he can either, to be honest with you.
28: Okay, by the way, so you have questions about both them. So we'll come back to the question, who is an upgrade over those two particular individuals?
2: In the league?
28: Yeah.
2: Well, your backup quarterback in Carson Wentz. I think Carson Wentz would probably be better. I wouldn't mind taking him. What's your backup quarterback in San Francisco? I'd take him.
28: Yeah, well, again, but I don't know if you have access to them. That's the problem.
2: No, I know. Listen, you're talking in I'm talking in hypotheticals. You're trying to talk in reality. I mean,
28: right.
2: I know you're on a big TV star now, but talk radio ain't. We don't deal with reality.
28: You know what happens when I don't deal with reality?
2: Yeah, we don't have to deal with reality. We throw out speculation and guesswork.
0: Yeah. We just listen. Everybody's available.
2: I'm not the only one, but here's a lot of belief in Bronco fan. We're going to trust Sean Payton because you have to. But Stidham, you still have the stench of that AFC Championship game where you're told all year he's a steady guy, he's not going to get you in trouble, and the game turned on a panic decision he made that cost you 7 points in a 10-7 game. Right. After the first drive, your offense just absolutely stalled. And to be able to only score 7 points in a home game in a playoff game, I mean, that's just a tough get. And again, Andy Lindell brought this up. I mean, Bubby went 6-0. Osweiler went 5-2. I mean, that's in a worst-case scenario, you're losing your main dudes for, two Hall of Famers. You're losing for big stint of the season. Could the Broncos survive that? And I don't know if they could.
28: Listen, I think that they

0: Depends how much money they're paying you, Adam. Depends how much you want that paycheck, I suppose. I mean, we certainly saw things here with Vance Joseph that were not Vance Joseph's decisions that he was forced to do as the head coach. We've seen it here.
1: Yeah, I think it's Todd Monken that made that decision is what I think. That's what I think.
0: Okay.
2: Well, that being said, and listen, and we looked at the numbers before the massage year where he missed an entire season. His numbers were outstanding. I mean, he was great. He had his rookie year, and then the next 3 years in Houston, he was fantastic. Can he get close to those numbers? And if so, then they picked the right guy, right?
1: Yeah. I agree with that. Yeah, that you're right. You're right, Scott.
0: Jed York will get what punishment from the NFL?
1: My guess, just a guess, I think they suspend him. And I know that you could say, well, Robert Kraft didn't get suspended in 2019. The charges were dropped. The charges this time were not dropped. He pled guilty. And so, and by the way, we're also living in a different day and age. It's not that much later, but 7 years ago is a little different than 7 years later.
0: What does that mean for an owner to get suspended? You can't go to the building?
1: Hold on. This machine radio show in about 5 minutes.
0: Oh, God. All right.
1: Okay, sorry about that. Call I was waiting up.
0: That's all right.
3: Oh, no worries.
0: Yeah, well, we're always curious what calls.
3: I just wish you would put it on speaker and answer.
2: You know, you and I used to sit in that booth before the game, and you'd tell me your life, and you'd tell me about dates and loves and, you know, breakups and everything else. I think it's cool when we could get closer into your life like that. That's good.
1: Well, it was a front office person, and obviously calling to discuss what's coming up this weekend. That's all.
0: Okay. All right. So you think some sort of fine, suspension, something like that's coming Jed's way?
1: I do, yeah. Like, I think that's where we're at with that. And, I mean, it's on video. The charges already have been taken care of.
0: Yeah.
1: So, yeah, I think there'll be discipline involved there.
0: All right. Last one for you here, Adam. The Pro Bowl, Gonski. Walk us through how that happened. Like, obviously, it's a horrible event, and the viewership was dropping down. Although, still in the millions.
3: Yeah, that's the part that surprised me.
0: Still in the millions to watch it, but, you know, not what it once was.
1: I think it turned into a glorified flag football game, is what it was. I'll just say this. As a kid growing up, I used to love to watch the Pro Bowl when it was in Hawaii. And the reason I loved to watch it was that I'm in freezing cold New York, and they'd show the waves and the ocean.
0: Mm-hmm.
1: January, I'd be like, I just watched for that. I'm like, oh my God, it's nice somewhere in the world. Look at how pretty that looks. Not to mention that there would be football, and it felt like it meant a little something. And then when they got away from that game, I don't know, the game just lost. It became like an NBA All-Star game, frankly. Like, it's just like guys just having fun and doing things, and the ratings are still good then. But when you get away from that, you get to the game, like these contests and skills challenges. And
0: it was embarrassing. It was stupid.
3: But the only thing that surprised me, though, Adam, was that despite all that being true, there were still an absurd amount of people who would actually still watch it. Now, I know the ratings weren't what they once were. So that surprises me that NFL would turn down money, because ratings generally speaks to money.
1: Yes, but they just announced a partnership with three betting companies today. They've got international games. They got enough money coming in from enough places that they could afford to cut ties with an All-Star game where it probably cost some money.
3: Oh, I was feeling bad for them.
1: Family, so they're actually probably saving some money here.
3: Yeah, I was feeling bad for the owners. That's my bad.
0: You know, that might be the case. The stupid Pro Bowl may have actually been a net loss, maybe, in the end. I think, too, Adam, it was just embarrassing. Was that Goodell then that made that decision? Did somebody go to him with that? Like, how does that process actually work to just say, forget this thing?
1: I don't have the ultimate answer other than, yeah, Roger's the boss eventually, so it ends on his desk if it doesn't begin there.
0: Wouldn't that be great if just more bosses were like, this is just dumb, let's forget it?
2: Like, listen.

0: Players, how many times are we taking the fourth alternate or the fifth alternate to play in these games? The players were letting it be known they put no significance to this game. So why are you killing yourself to fly people out? You probably have to fly a handful of the players' families out to get them there and all the why? It's a hassle.
1: Well, you know, again, it just lost its luster. You know, you're down to, I think Shedeur Sanders was a Pro Bowl quarterback last year. Truly.
0: Yeah.
1: Like, so when these things are happening, you got to take a look at the game, and the league did, and the league ultimately decided to eliminate it, which was probably the right thing to do.
2: All right, Adam, we'll let you go. What game has your interest tonight? What's the most interesting preseason? I think there's three of them, right? So what's the cool game tonight? What do you like? Oh, actually, there's more than three. What do we got? One, two, three, four? Four games tonight. Wow.
1: Damn. More than that. We have tonight,
2: I got four.
1: Yeah, you have four games. Steelers, Bills, Patriots, Browns, Niners, Raiders, Rams, Chargers.
2: Yeah.
1: I would say this, that I like watching Fernando Mendoza and Tyson. I like those guys. That's fun.
2: Yeah, that's
1: and,
2: good.
1: You know, a little Shedeur tonight, maybe. It's fun to watch football like that.
2: Yeah, it is what it is. All right, Adam, we'll talk to you next week when we'll be more in like the regular, well, you know, it's weird because everybody's got Labor Day off, so we're still in kind of a pseudo, you know, waiting around week, but it's starting soon enough and we can't wait, and we love you, Adam. Thank you. We'll talk to you next week, pal.
1: You got it, my friends. Take care.
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0: I do hair and face, neck, left pit, chest, right pit, arm, scrotum. 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
2: All right, we're going to start with what we started the show with today, guys. Jeff Schwartz, Tyler's buddy, we're going to have him on tomorrow, said he's not super impressed by Broncos quarterback Bo Nix.
3: With those two presented to me, I would say step back. But I do think he just is what he is at this point. He looks like the same quarterback he was in college. I watched every one of his snaps at Oregon. He looks exactly the same guy in Denver. He's consistent, right? He's not going to make mistakes, as coach said. He's not going to push the ball down the field all that often, right? We know his air yards was short. His sort of advanced stats kind of put him right in the middle of the NFL. He gets a bump up because he can run the ball, which is great in certain situations for them. Sean Payton needs to get him to throw the ball in between the hashes. I think he was fifth worst in the NFL, just completion percentage in the middle of the hashes. Like, there's things to work on. But the sort of the issues that, not issues the wrong word to say, it's what he was in college. He didn't throw a ball a ton between the hashes in college, right? If it was, it was very far deep down the field. And so this is what he is. And they built the offense, I give Sean Payton credit, they built the offense around what he can do, what he can't do. Like, they do a really good job of maximizing his talents. If I had to pick one or the other, I would say probably back is the wrong way to put it. I don't think coach he's going to become a Pro Bowl or All-Pro type player. I think he sort of is what he is. He's very steady. He's good at certain things. He's got to get better at certain things. But he's also just kind of, I think he's set at what he's going to be in the NFL.
2: Okay, so that's from First Things First. They posted this on Twitter. Couple things with the post that they made. First off, it got a community note, guys. It got community noted.
1: Yeah.
2: The community note says Bo Nix has thrown the most deep touchdown passes of 20 or more air yards since the start of the 2024 season, 19 of them, including the playoffs, per official Next Gen Stats. Right under the community note, the top comment on this tweet comes from Broncos head coach Sean Payton. He said, "Always easy to tell who works at it and who doesn't."
1: There you go, so, Jeff. Take that.
2: What are your thoughts on the deep ball in the,
4: I will say this. Who dropped in the community note?
5: Nobody knows.
2: Yeah, it doesn't say. It's just people. I don't know how that process works exactly.
4: Because, again, Tyler brought up stats, too, so they cherry-picked the good stats, right?
5: Well, actually,
4: so is that, was
5: Jeff that brought up plenty of his own stats. That was not an eyeball take at all. He used plenty of his own stats.
1: But what's the question?
4: I'm fine. Yeah, what's the question?
2: Do you agree with Jeff Schwartz that Bo Nix basically is the same as he was in college and is not good at throwing the deep ball? Do you agree with that?
5: I disagree with the narrative that he doesn't try. He tried the most in the NFL, the most 20-yard passes in the NFL, the most attempts of anyone. He also was not particularly accurate, not particularly good at it. You guys remember, like, the Troy Franklin deep ball? It got to the point during the season I was like, don't ever do it again. You two were teammates. I thought you would have chemistry. I don't understand why you can't connect on a deep ball, but stop trying because it is not working. But he did complete plenty because he attempted so many. I just think the real narrative is he's not particularly good at actually completing them percentage-wise.
4: Community note.
1: Is that a community note?
4: Put that community note in there. Yeah, that's a community note. So he led the league in most pass attempts post 20. So you would hope that he'd have the most completions past 20.
1: Yeah, the most touchdowns.
4: And yet, would you say most touchdowns post 20? Yeah. But he still only completed, what did you say, Tyler, 35% of them?
5: It was something like that, yeah.
4: So he must have had a lot of touchdowns in that 35%, though. Well, that's over 2 years, too.
1: Listen, it's pretty clear with Bo. You can cherry-pick stats one way or the other. You get that with inconsistent quarterbacks. What do you want to look at? What do you want to measure? What matters and what doesn't matter? So this is the world of Bo Nix. And, okay, if you're not digging Bo Nix, there's plenty of stats to go in that direction. And if you really like him, you can go in another direction, too. I just think right now he's a polarizing figure because it is whether you believe he's that guy or not. Hey, this is a first world problems to be in. Our debate with Bo Nix isn't, is he a quality guy to play in the NFL, or does he deserve to be your starter? Nobody's debating that. The debate about Bo Nix is just whether or not he's one of the top 10 guys. That's where it's really going. We'll have Jeff Orr tomorrow.
4: We're not debating Sanders or Gabriel.
1: No. No.
4: We ain't debating that, are we?
1: No, hell no. I mean, we're a long way from what we used to talk about at quarterbacks. That's for sure. Like I said, all the Broncos' problems are first-world problems. All the issues and debatable points with the Broncos go towards, will they win a Super Bowl this year or not? It's not about the playoffs. It's not even about winning the AFC West. It's about, is this team good enough this year, as constituted, to win the Super Bowl? They just had a ranking of the top rosters, top to bottom. Is that the next story, Dan? Let's go.
2: Nice job. Nice teamwork there, D-Mac. Yeah, CBS Sports did their top 16 rosters overall in the NFL, guys. We'll go through the top five here. Well, actually, I'm going to give you where the Broncos are at, and then I want you guys to try and guess who's ahead of them. So they have the Broncos listed as the fourth best overall roster in the NFL. If you guys had to guess, what three other teams would be ahead of them on this
4: Rams
2: ranking? The Rams are number one, Scott.
4: Yep.
5: Shouldn't this be the same as power rankings? Like, I don't really get why this isn't the same.
4: Are they all the same as the power rankings? Schedule with power rankings, don't they?
5: Well, that's true.
1: It's a Dan question, not a me question. I don't know.
5: Oh, I keep looking at you.
1: I know.
5: You keep being silent this whole segment.
1: Because I already know.
5: I'm trying to invite you.
1: I know the answer, unfortunately. Yeah. I don't want to chime in on it.
2: So Rams
1: are
2: one. Who's two and three? Ahead of the Broncos.
4: Are they counting all their guys hurt, coming back and being healthy?
2: Yeah, essentially.
4: I would say 49ers.
2: No.
4: Philly?
2: Yep.
1: Philly's one of them.
2: Philly's three, Scott.
5: Where are the Patriots?
2: The Patriots are not in the top five.
5: Not in the list.
2: They're number six, Tyler. Pats are
5: I don't know. Like, six. If I'm being honest, I guess I don't know top to bottom rosters this way. Like, because we're talking about depth. We're talking about twos. We're talking about threes. Off the top of my head.
1: Hockham's razor on this one, my friends.
5: Yeah, I mean, off the top of my head, I would go Rams, Seahawks.
2: Seahawks are two.
1: There you go.
5: Bills.
1: Yeah, you're just the most obvious
4: Seahawks
1: answer.
4: Yeah, because but I don't go see. Know why they include Seahawks? Because you lost one of your better running backs, right?
2: Well, yes, Scott. Yeah, but they list that they have Jadarian Price, right, who was their first round pick this year. It could be a good fill-in for Kenneth Walker.
4: Yeah.
2: Tyler, you think the Bills are a top five overall roster in the NFL, offense and defense?
5: I think so.
2: Oof. Let's see where
5: again, I don't really know rosters top to bottom off the top of my head like that.
1: I know this. The Broncos, as Jeff Legwald pointed out this morning, are bringing back 51 of 53 players off their roster from the AFC Championship game. And if that ain't, and they are. They're number, at least on this ranking, number four.
4: You better be. You'd almost wish it was higher than even four.
1: Well, a little bit. But four is good enough. Listen, if you're one of the top four teams top to bottom, you've got a good enough quarterback, you got a good enough coach, you got depth, you can go and win a Super Bowl. And this is another example of a reason why the Broncos should be a Super Bowl contender. You may have doubts about Bo Nix, but if we're talking about depth and of roster size, of you know how quality that is, what the experience is, look at the offensive line coming back. Davis Webb was talking about that the other day. We're bringing back an offensive line that's been together for basically 4 years.
5: Mm-hmm.
1: It's wild. Like, who gets to do that? But we are in a window, boys. And maybe next year might be a little bit better. I don't know. Possibly. But this is definitely a Super Bowl window this year for the Denver Broncos. Definitely. 1,000%. We should not be satisfied with anything less than going to the Super Bowl.
5: I agree with that.
1: And hopefully winning.
5: I mean, you were one game out last year.
1: You are one game out last year. And who here doubts if Bo Nix was healthy, we would have been playing the Seahawks in the Super Bowl, and we'd all be back in Santa Clara again. And next year, hopefully, we're in SoFi in Los Angeles. We might get a good parking spot there. We know the owner.
0: It's time for another Rock Paper Tickets keyword.
6: Measure.
7: I said to him last night, let me know the game where we're fighting. And then obviously then we're not as concerned about winning that game. And then, you know, I'll kind of measure up the head coach and see where we go.
6: Measure.
0: Text it in now to 303-504-0925.
1: I think there's a couple of coaches Sean Payton could beat up. Not a lot, but there's a couple of dudes I think he could get after.
5: I think Sean might be feistier than you think.
2: Who could he beat up? What other coaches could he beat up?
1: Well, he'd definitely take Andy Reid. Andy's just older and heavier, and Sean's gonna go wildcat on him. He's going to get him.
5: You want to go AFC West?
4: They're both going to be breathing hard about 30 seconds.
1: Yeah, he's going to get Andy Reid. Harbaugh is a nightmare.
5: Harbaugh's in pretty good shape, man.
1: Oh, yeah, he's going to take down Sean, no problem.
5: He's a knee biter.
1: And who else are we talking about?
5: Kubiak.
1: Little Kubiak.
5: He called him Little Kubiak.
1: Little Kubes. I think Little Kubes would probably take. Well, you know, I don't know about that. Yeah. I don't know.
5: You got to go with the youth, man. I mean, yeah. Youth.
1: All right.
5: Yeah.
1: I don't really know Clint all that well. He's not a big dude.
5: I don't know. His dad's a feisty old Texan.
1: Oh, his dad. Forget it. I think his dad would take care of Sean no problem. Gary? Yeah, Gary. I don't know about Clint. I don't know. I don't know. There's probably a couple of other guys out there. I tell you.
4: Hey, which one of the little Kubiaks played linebacker?
1: Not Clint.
5: Fine.
1: Yeah, one Clint, but I thought Clint was like a quarterback or something at Regis High School or something. Wasn't he? Was he not? Like,
5: I think
1: they were
5: all Regis.
1: They were all Regis? All right. I don't know. Not me. But hey, Sean was a quarterback in Eastern Illinois. I don't know if you guys ever heard that story. Went to the same college as Mike Shanahan?
5: He did.
1: Has anybody ever mentioned that?
5: No.
1: Okay.
4: No.
1: Measure, 303-504-0925, first and last name. We'll draw our qualifier 5 minutes before the top of the hour. Rooftop Social next Tuesday for our massive Rock, Paper, Scissors tournament. Thank you to Bud Light, the beer sponsor, the official beer sponsor of the Denver Broncos. What else you got, Dan?
2: Okay, we were getting into this with Adam, but let's hear from Sean Payton yesterday, guys. He was asked if they have decided on their backup quarterback yet.
8: Made a definitive decision about quarterback two?
7: No, not yet.
8: And would you keep Freeman?
7: Good question. It's you know, if there were like eight roster questions, it's one of the eight as you're looking at building your roster.
2: Okay, a couple things there. Are you surprised that Sean Payton hasn't named the backup quarterback yet, guys? And would you like to see them keep two or all three quarterbacks on the active 53-man roster?
5: The one thing I know for sure is we do not have two backup quarterbacks worthy of being on this team. So we do not need three. You pick one of the two, but you do not need to carry all these guys.
1: The question with this is, would you rather have a third quarterback or a 10th offensive lineman?
5: I'll get my third on the practice squad.
1: There you go. Would you rather backup quarterback, would you rather have a backup quarterback or four running backs?
5: Or if you want to add a third, if you want to carry a third, here's what I would say. Find the best young quarterback that gets released, and you can add him as your third. But there's no point of having two, like, eight-year backup quarterbacks on your team. There's no point of that. If you want to carry a young guy because you just want to protect him and invest in him, fine.
4: But you're also overthinking this, I think, a tad, in the sense that they play a game Friday, and so they don't want the guy you don't name as your backup quarterback to be hanging his head and say, well, why am I even doing this? And so you say, yeah, it's still a competition, so both guys, when they get minutes, they're going to go out there and try to ball.
1: Hey, we'll get the answer soon enough, man. You've had 4 months to basically think about it. Okay, here we go. You've had since April when everybody got together. You more or less knew your roster, probably before that, actually. And Sunday, you got to figure it out at the latest by Sunday. And I'm going to guess most decisions, if they haven't already been made, it'll happen late Friday night into Saturday. And that's that. And we'll see who the Broncos are more or less on Monday. This will be probably the biggest decision they have to make. This is it. This is the biggest decision. And then from that, you get the fourth running back, 10th offensive lineman, you know, sixth wide receiver, and that'll be a special teams guy. So that is actually the real question. What would you rather have, a quality special teams guy or a third quarterback? That's
5: it. The teamer, because he's playing.
1: Yeah. That's the decision. That's the exact
4: decision.
1: Especially
4: he's on the punt team.
1: Yeah, I mean, whoever it will be a special teams guy.
5: I know we got special teams issues, so give me that.
1: You'd rather have that than a third quarterback.
5: Hell yeah.
1: I cannot even argue with it, because you can always pick up some scrap quarterback and stick him on the practice squad anyway. You really can do that if you have to. And you just got to make your minds up.
4: Which may be what they're doing, which now all of a sudden all those names Adam mentioned, who he's probably hearing is going to get released, try to grab one of those guys.
1: Yeah, or whatever, man. And see, this is why I would just stick with Stidham. This is exactly why I would stick with Stidham. He's just been there longer. He's got a little bit more experience. You kind of know what you got. You really don't know what you got in Ehlinger. You really don't. The guy's never really played in a significant amount of NFL games that matter, and Stidham has. And you're just looking for somebody to stem the tide for 3 or 4 games. You know you're in big trouble no matter what. If you're in the playoffs, every team is if they're going with their backup. You know, you're not picking the backup quarterback because you think he's going to win you the Super Bowl. You're picking him because you're hoping he can beat the Panthers if Bo's got a twisted ankle. You know what I'm saying? Like, that's the decision to be made. And I think Stiddy is the most reliable decision. That's it. So cut Sam Ehlinger, wish him the best, and pick up somebody else off the scrap heap and throw him on your practice squad if you have to. Anybody disagree with me on that?
5: No, you're surprising me because that's exactly what I thought we were fighting yesterday. But no, that's exactly what I think.
1: Scott, you got a beef with that?
4: Take one of those guys, cut the other one, and then find a young guy that you can put on your practice squad, yes.
1: All right. Well, there you go.
4: I'm not necessarily saying it's Stidham.
1: Well, that's the whole question then. That is literally the debate. Who is it? You got one day to figure it out. Who is it?
4: I'll tell you, it's going to be Stidham, but I don't think that's the right choice.
1: Why not? Like, what?
4: Because I think Ehlinger, and you're right, he hasn't had that much experience, but neither is Stidham for having 8 years in the league and as few as starts he's gotten. So neither one are super experienced. I like, and I don't know if it was Leggy saying it early in training camp, he's the closest that assimilates, or no, his coach, that assimilates what Bo does with his legs, with his arm. He's closer. He's just short.
1: He's short.
4: I think he's more athletic than Stidham.
1: Yeah, I'll agree with you on that, but I don't think he's a better quarterback, and I've seen Sam Ehlinger make stupid decisions out of training camp, too.
5: You know how many career starts they each have?
1: Stidham and Ehlinger? I have no idea.
4: Stidham now has 6. Stidham has, getting the playoffs, right? Stidham has 6 or 7.
5: You know, it probably, but what I'm looking at probably did not count the playoffs. You're probably right. But he's got 4 regular season, and Sam's got 3.
1: Well, there you go. I'll take the guy with 4.
4: Way experienced. Way experienced.
1: I'll take the taller guy. I'll take the taller guy. What can I tell you? That's it.
5: Give me the dude that looks like Brock Osweiler.
1: Well, he's the closest one.
4: Hey, what's Brock
1: one to
4: doing? How quick can Brock be?
1: Brock's
4: ready
1: on TV. I saw Brock the other day. He's, gosh, what was he doing? Was it college football?
4: He's been doing some college.
1: I think it might have been like in studio college something or other. Looks good. When was the last time you talked to Brock?
5: It's been a minute.
1: Good dude, man. I like Brock. I'm a Brock fan. I always was a Brock fan.
6: Height.
1: Hey, he's height.
4: Yeah, it looks like you've always liked loser backups.
5: Now that I think about it, he was not at the alumni at the reunion last year.
4: He hates Denver.
1: Well, he came back and played for the Broncos. You think?
4: Still think he hates them.
1: I would be shocked if Brock hated the Broncos. That would shock me.
5: I'd be shocked if he had great feelings.
1: Still?
5: I did my part. I did my part, and I had to go to Houston.
1: He came back. He came back and played quarterback for the Broncos.
5: For a job.
1: Yeah, I mean, people forget that he was back here. He was back here like when the Broncos were at rock bottom. I mean, remember they were getting crushed by like Philadelphia by 50 points or whatever? I mean, that was the VJ. This is bad. Might have been one of the lower points in Broncos history when he was back here. They had like 4 starting quarterbacks that year. God, do you remember those days? It wasn't really that long ago where the Broncos were just absolute garbage.
5: You know, it's weird. As long as it was, it actually feels like an eternity now.
1: Yeah, thank God. All right, it's PhD here on 92.5.
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26: There is an accident involving a semi blocking the three left lanes on northbound US 85 at 112th. And both directions of 112th are moving again between US 85 and Havana. 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
1: We'll announce our latest qualifier for Rock Paper Tickets here in about 6 minutes or so. Rockies did lose, by the way, this afternoon. Morning, afternoon, 7-1. They won 13-1 last night.
4: Chris Washington yesterday, yeah.
1: Well, last night they were incredible. Last night, Connor Norby had a grand slam. Hunter Goodman had another home run.
5: Would you believe me if I told you I watched it last night?
1: I would not.
5: I did. I saw the grand slam.
1: You're kidding me.
5: I did.
1: How did that happen?
5: I don't know. There was nothing to watch, so I put on the Rockies.
1: No way.
5: Yeah.
1: What'd you think?
5: They were winning, but they were in control. The game was boring because they were winning so well.
1: Yeah. I'm happy to talk about it. I'm glad you watched it. They had a good game.
5: It's been a long time. I did watch a few earlier in the season, though. It's been a minute since I watched.
1: Oh, you caught a good one. They hit four homers, and Connor Norby, who I'm going to guess you had no idea there was a dude named Connor Norby
5: sure
1: on the
5: team. Sure did
1: not. Yeah. Had five RBI, career high, had a grand slam, first one. And Hunter Goodman had another home run. They actually tied.
4: What's he up to now?
1: 36, I believe. I think he has 81 in, what is it? Like, as a career, as a catcher. So that's over, what, three seasons? He's up there. He might lead the Rockies in terms of catchers with home runs.
2: He's got 36.
1: He's got 36, yeah. Yeah, he's crushing them.
4: How many games they got left?
1: They're 52. I want to say they're 52 and 81. Well, they're 82 now, right?
4: I think 28 games left.
1: Yeah, I believe you're right. Yeah.
4: They have to go 11 and 17.
1: Yep. Can they do it? And they're dancing with the A's and the Angels for the worst record overall. And they're only a couple games behind the Giants, too, if you want to be incredibly optimistic. Now, do any of these things matter? I don't know, man. You got to figure out reasons to get out of bed in the morning. So I'd say they matter. I'd say it's worth playing for, not to lose 104 years in a row. So every game they win is another game they're improving on last year. So now they're a 9-game improvement to last year. Okay. Big deal, not a big deal. You're shrugging your shoulders. You know, what's the difference?
5: I just laugh. I don't know what to say. We have the conversation all the time. Well, Dan, I don't care what the record says if you're in last place. I don't care if you won 8 more games than last year, 9, 10.
1: Look at, if you keep scrolling up, go to the American League, Dan, to the Chicago White Sox. Go to the league, yeah. And you'll see that the Chicago White Sox, 3 years removed, just got to go to divisions there.
5: I'll pay attention if we're doing that. Yeah.
1: Yeah. Well, look at the Chicago White Sox. 3 years removed from being the worst team in baseball ever is 70-63 with a 2.5-game lead and leading the Central. Now, that definitely is not good enough to lead the NL West because the Dodgers are there. However, 7 games over 500 this deep in the season is definitely good enough for you to be a playoff team and is good enough for you to try to win the World Series.
5: Yeah.
1: So,
4: if you had the White Sox record and you were in the NL West, you would move up one spot and just pass the Giants.
1: Yeah, but you'd also be in playoff contention, and you'd be right close to second place. You'd be right there. I mean, if that was the case, we would be hanging on every single inning at this time of the year for the Rockies to make the playoffs.
5: Oh, look, I mean, if you're over 500 right now, I'd be jumping for joy.
1: Well, look how, see, that is the weird thing about Major League Baseball, man. You don't have to be that many games over 500 to make the playoffs. You really don't. You got to be in that, 88 to 92 sort of thing. Yeah, click on wild card, and you'll see who's actually playoff teams, and you can see if you just keep scrolling down. If you had 70 wins, you'd be right there. You'd be 70 wins. You'd be you'd be 4 games out of a playoff spot. So a little tricky. National League's a little bit stronger than the American League, but we'd be in the conversation. We'd be talking about it. It'd be interesting.
2: They'd have a chance.
1: They'd have a chance. Here, go back up to the American League, and you see that the American League is a little bit stronger. 70 wins puts you actually. Look at that. Wow, they're back to get the Yankees and the Red. Boy, the Yankees and the Red Sox are in the wild card spot. Holy cow! Holy guacamole!
4: Do you want to play them in the playoffs if they get healthy?
1: I'll play anybody in the playoffs. Who cares if the Rockies get in the playoffs? I'd take on anybody. Who gives a crap? You're a playoff team. You got good pitching. You got timely hitting. Whatever, man. You make the playoffs. You can beat anybody. I'll take anybody in Major League Baseball playoffs. Sure, if you're good enough to get there, you got a chance to win. Comes down to pitching and all the other sort of things. That is crazy. The NBA is different, too, because you do have the second season, but it could go forever. Same with the NHL. By the way, should I read you Connor Hellebuck's? Dan, you have some sad music? This might be a little I will remember you sort of thing. But can you imagine spending your entire career in Winnipeg? Talk about a deal with the devil.
5: Yeah, no kidding.
4: I hear this. The summers for 2 months are lovely.
1: Right. Good news, bad news. You get to be a pro athlete and live out your dreams. Bad news. You got to do it all in Winnipeg. Connor Hellebuck today. Winnipeg has been my home for my entire NHL career. And I will always be grateful for my time there. I have never forgotten June 23rd, 2012. That's the day Winnipeg took a chance on a goalie playing in Odessa, Texas. I gave everything I had from that moment to prove the Jets made the right decision. Several months ago, I privately requested a trade. I have tried to handle the situation quietly and respectfully while giving the organization time to explore its options. With training camp approaching, I felt it was important to publicly confirm my request. My position has not changed, and I believe moving on is the best path forward for me and my family. I appreciate everything Winnipeg Jets fans have meant to me throughout my career and hope a resolution can be reached soon. Get me out of here is what this American hero is screaming. Do not forget, Connor Hellebuck is an American hero. We need to rescue Connor Hellebuck. The United States of America owes this to Connor Hellebuck for the gold medal that he brought us, despite how much we've hated him as a Winnipeg goaltender against the Avs. Guys, it's time to put that down and raise the American flag.
5: Oh, I'd do that real quick.
1: Save Connor Hellebuck.
5: Come on back to, you ever been to Denver?
4: How about this? He's played his whole career in Winnipeg, right?
1: Yes!
4: The only place in Canada that might be better than Odessa, Texas.
5: There you go, Scott.
1: Perhaps. But can we save this American hero? Do you guys remember how amazing he played?
5: Do you know the high school in Odessa?
1: Is that Friday Night Lights?
4: Permian.
1: Oh, man. That's right. All right. Booby, there you go. Will somebody step up from America and save Connor Hellebuck? Wouldn't that be unbelievable if, like, Calgary traded for him?
5: Sorry, bud.
2: You know who should be in on him is the Edmonton Oilers.
1: Oh, well, that's true. But we should bring this American hero back to America. Can we put down our Winnipeg Connor Hellebuyck hatred?
5: In a heartbeat.
1: And remember the saves that he made?
4: Maybe Carolina can get him.
1: Well, as we await final...
5: Have him for 2 minutes.
1: You're right. As we await final word from the Cale Makar thing, I thought it might be resolved during our show. Maybe Nate and Andy get the big breaking news with Cale Makar finally signing a deal. It does beg a fascinating question that Connor Hellebuyck now wants to go public because he's so pissed off about being in Winnipeg. What would you give up for Connor Hellebuyck?
5: Something decent.
1: If you're the Avalanche and you know what you know, would you try to make a play for Connor Hellebuyck?
5: Yeah.
14: The answer is yes.
5: Yes.
1: All right.
5: And I would give up quite a lot.
1: What would it be?
5: Well, I tossed out Marty earlier. You said we can't do it because he's got the no-trade stuff.
1: Well, Andy's fine. You said anybody but McKinnon?
14: Makar or McKinnon. Name anybody else.
1: Okay. Seriously. Anybody else?
14: Literally anybody else. You want Taze? Right. Cool.
1: Who do you think they would want? I don't think they would want Taze.
14: Here's the problem. They're going to want
1: Young.
14: You lose Hellebuyck. You're in rebuild mode.
1: Right. Correct.
14: So,
5: how old is Hellebuyck?
14: I don't care.
5: Okay.
14: You all of a sudden are a little bit older, more than
5: well,
14: you are younger.
5: I mean, we're an older team anyway.
14: That's
5: so
14: what I mean.
5: It doesn't really matter.
14: The Avs are a little more older than they are younger.
5: It doesn't really matter.
14: So it's time to just buckle up and make this
1: thing
14: happen.
1: That's why I said, like, Malinsky and Lehkonen.
14: You want Malinsky, you want Lehkonen, you want Taze, you want Blackwood, you want Blackwood and Wedgwood. I'll give them both to you. Have them both.
1: So you're like anybody for Hellebuyck.
14: Yeah, Connor Hellebuyck. Listen, your goaltending, and I don't know, maybe it's not fair. It's not like the goaltending was terrible during the playoffs, but the reality is Hellebuyck is a get-in-your-head kind of guy. They have not had a get-in-your-head kind of guy, frankly, since Patrick Waugh. I watched Waugh single-handedly steal game 6 in Jersey when they won 1-0.
1: Aside from Blackwood and Wedgwood, which obviously that would be the start of it, what other young talent would make the most sense?
14: For them?
1: That you would say, okay, it's going
14: to... Marty Natchez is a superstar and a 100-point scorer that you could sell to the fan base. Look at this guy. Now, you know, maybe don't look too closely when we get to the playoffs, but nonetheless,
1: so you'd
14: look
1: give
14: at
1: up
14: this
1: Natchez.
14: Guy. Dude, he's a guy that'll help you sell tickets.
1: By the way, sorry, I don't mean to interrupt, but he does have a no-trade deal,
14: okay. And
1: there's no way he's going to sign off on going to Winnipeg.
14: Well, it depends.
1: You got to be kidding me. You think there's a world where Marty Natchez would be okay with going to Winnipeg?
14: I don't know Marty Natchez. Maybe not, but maybe. I don't know.
1: I doubt it. I doubt anybody in their right mind would actually sign off on being agreeing to go to Winnipeg.
14: If you're going
4: to
14: be good, you're
4: going
14: to be the guy.
4: To the Odessa Juniors. If you're going to the Odessa Juniors, then you take Winnipeg.
1: I mean, you could look at the farm system. You could look down at the Eagles, I suppose, and look who the Avs have. That might be, we were joking, you should send him Makar and just not tell him.
4: What was that?
14: Which Makar you're doing?
1: Right. Trade him the wrong Makar.
14: Yeah, I don't know. Who's your top goalie prospect? Nabokov? You want him?
1: Take
14: Nabokov.
1: He's a little bit away, but okay.
14: Okay, and here's Blackwood till he's ready. Take Nabokov.
1: Give him both goalies.
14: Pick all your scores that you want again. Dude, because that's what Connor Hellebuyck is. We know this. We've watched it. Now there's another guy.
1: Frankly,
14: if I'm going to get hard on Natchez, I got to probably be hard on Hellebuyck. He hasn't had the greatest playoff luck either. That guy hasn't always shown up in the playoffs. But
1: should the Avs be aggressive in this market?
14: I'd be down with it, yeah. Yes, I think so. Yes, but this would cost you what Joe said he wanted. What I do like about one of the things I like about what Joe Sakic does that I wish the Nuggets could get to is I'm going to take my little $5 million or whatever, I'm going to stash it to the side, and then I'm going to figure out what I can turn that into at the trade deadline.
1: It's KKSE FM HD1 Broomfield Denver Boulder. Nate, you feel the same way?
0: Oh, of course, go for him. My concern is based on everything I just heard you guys say. There's going to be a sweepstakes to try and acquire Connor Hellebuyck. The Avs aren't winning it.
14: No, you're right. Because they don't have enough picks for young people.
0: You did not tickle my buying bone right there. If I'm the Winnipeg Jets GM, I'm
1: more interested in picks than players.
0: Well, you either want picks or you want like high level young talent.
1: Well, I don't think Winnipeg wants to do it, frankly, because
0: if you're going to do that trade, like if you're the general manager that has to move a Hart Trophy quality goaltender, you have to get the return that's going to set up the next 5 to 10 years of your franchise. And I just don't think the Avalanche can offer it.
1: Do you like his move? Because going public,
0: they're in such a win now mode, and they have been. I mean, they've been in this cup window for so long. And I love that Sakic has operated that way. Like, that's, Andy said it before, like, they are an older team. This is what you're supposed to be doing right now in this moment. It just means, like, your ammunition to make a trade like this is so much less.
1: You know what's funny is that you're so say, yeah, let's go, let's go, let's go.
0: Yeah.
1: Was goaltending really the biggest issue for the Avalanche last year?
3: No,
0: it's that McCarr got hurt in the playoffs.
1: Okay, yeah. Fine. So it really wasn't the reason
0: lost. They didn't have an issue. They were the best team in friggin' hockey. They scored the most goals. They gave up the least amount of goals. They had injuries to their stars at the worst possible time.
1: So why do we care about goaltending? We're fine.
0: And they got bounced.
3: Because I think goaltending covers up a lot.
0: Yeah, if you have an opportunity to add the best goaltender in the NHL, like, by all means.
3: It's equivalent to the quarterback position. If I tell you all of a sudden Joe Burrow's available at the deadline, we're not all calling about Joe Burrow and seeing what you want for him.
0: Yeah.
3: Because I'm doing it.
0: It's a player that can make that kind of sway and impact on winning. And I think, to your point, like Wedgwood and Blackwood were fine last year. They really were. But you have a chance to be amazing. And so you have to make the phone call. I just, again, like,
1: it is tricky because the Avs won the President's Trophy.
0: Yeah.
1: They had the best goaltending stats, if you really look at them combined. Like you just said, goals allowed.
0: They won the Jennings Trophy.
1: Goals differential. The Avs were dominating. I mean, you had four bad games against Vegas.
0: That's it.
1: One goal loss,
0: that's
1: basically.
0: It.
3: But here's the thing. All that pretty hockey goes away when you face a Vegas, when you face a Dallas, when you face that profile of team. Grindy forwards that want to just beat the crap out of you, suck it into the box, and not let you have any room. And what Hellebuck would bring to me is a guy that you don't get confidence against. You don't get the breakaway, the stupid little things you seem to give up that cost him that series, that cost him the Dallas series a couple years ago. Hellebuck's going to stare that down and be more in your head than the two that we got.
1: Hellebuck's going to be more influential in the second season than the regular season.
3: I would think so. Now, again, he hasn't done it yet, so maybe I'm talking out. But
1: he did do it against Canada, didn't he?
3: Yeah, and I would...
1: That's a pretty big pressure situation.
3: Yes, I'm just telling you, if I had a chance to shore up, I don't know, because you guys are right. They're not terrible at goaltending, but this is the dude that I'm thinking of. I'm not calling everybody about their goalie, but I am calling you about him.
0: Hey, so I just, and I got to be honest with you, I hadn't been on Hockey Prospectus in a while or Hockey America. I just looked up NHL's top 100 prospects.
1: Yeah.
0: This was as of February of this year. How many do you think the Avalanche have in the top 100 prospects in the NHL?
3: I think I'm not even sure it's Nabokov is there, so none. I'm going to go Nada because they traded them all away.
0: Zero.
3: They've had them.
0: Guys, we're both
3: correct.
0: To
3: be fair, they've had them. This is not a we didn't draft well problem.
1: Oh, you see
3: they
1: any
3: traded them away to get other players.
1: Yeah, do you see any ex-Avs related guys on that list at all? You see anybody that they have traded away?
0: I'm the wrong guy to ask that. I don't remember hockey transactions.
1: All right.
0: But they literally have none of them right now. Which it makes deals like this tough.
3: It does. And the other thing you got going against you there, as far as that is, you've been drafting in the. You're so damn good. You're not picking. It's been a long time since this team sniffed the top 10.
1: It's really a fascinating question. Why did the Avs fall short to Vegas?
0: Because Cale McCarr got hurt.
3: Yeah. Well.
0: Seriously.
1: Shizzle luck.
0: It honestly is. We talk about this all the time. If you are going to win a championship, you have to be great. Avalanche checked that box, and then you have to have the good fortune.
3: Well,
0: and
3: but
0: they didn't.
3: I'm not going to come off this, man. You got to quit letting the same profile team beat you in the playoffs. I have a problem with
0: you're
3: that.
0: Not wrong.
1: Yeah, but Nate's saying that the wrong guy was hurt at the wrong time, and that was just bad luck.
3: That was part of it.
0: That is.
3: But the reality
0: is crap luck.
3: The big grindy screw you up in the neutral zone, not let you pass to the middle type teams. always gets
1: it. It is true once you get to the conference finals and the Stanley Cup final.
0: Oh, it's hideous hockey.
1: Everything is close.
3: But it's more hideous against the Avs because nobody can play that way.
0: And if you don't have every single one of your weapons to be able to...
1: The games are too tight.
0: To impose your game the way you want to be played. Right. Like, again, we just saw it last... The puck stalled when Cale Makar wasn't on the ice.
3: Yeah, they didn't have a quarterback for their power play.
0: And then MacKinnon takes a shot off the foot.
3: Yeah,
0: and so you lose your best one-on-one threat, and you lose the series. Like, it happens in sports. Well, Bo Nix hurts his ankle,
1: right.
0: And you don't win the AFC championship. Aaron Gordon can't play because of his damn hamstring, and you're out of the playoffs again.
3: All of the fun of Denver 2025 and everything sucked in 2026.
0: Yeah.
3: All the Nuggets got hurt. All the Avs got hurt. Bo gets hurt the first month of the stupid year. Screw 2026.
0: Yeah,
1: and you can't predict luck, bad luck.
3: You
1: or
3: can't
1: good
3: predict
1: luck.
3: Injury luck. You really can't.
0: Literally, all you can do as an organization is I make this point all the time, guys. Is when you start a season, you have to be able to say, "We can win a championship. We can win a championship."
1: Yeah, yeah.
0: That's the best you can do.
1: Yeah.
0: After that, sports is going to sports, and that means that. Either dumb bad luck is going to get you sometimes, or sometimes bad injury luck is going to get you, whatever it may be. Like, that's uncontrollable. You can forecast it out the best that you can. The Nuggets going into a season relying as heavily on Aaron Gordon and his bad soft tissue injuries is...
1: All right, let me ask you this.
0: It's a risk, but they're stuck at that spot.
1: This is not even going to be debatable. Both the Broncos and the Avs can win a championship.
0: Yeah.
1: Period. The end. Rockies, we already know. Whatever. Can.
0: The Nuggets?
1: Mm-hmm.
0: Yes.
3: Yeah.
0: Yeah, they have the best player in the world.
3: Because he is Nikola Jokic. Yep. He is the John Elway of the modern Denver sports scene.
0: Yeah.
1: So did they get worse in the offseason?
0: Yes.
3: Yeah.
0: They did.
1: But they still can win a championship.
3: But the starting five is, again, the old stupid caveat of if healthy.
0: Yeah.
3: And... You're going to have to show it to me.
1: But it's if healthy for
3: But
1: everybody.
3: If healthy, if healthy, they only got to go too deep on their bench anyway, which is what they did during the championship year.
0: You know,
3: maybe three sometimes. That's it.
0: Did you guys happen to peruse this ESPN NBA insiders kind of forecast
3: they don't care.
0: Predictions? No. I was waiting to see Denver's name on it more often than they were.
1: Mm.
0: For example, and this is their ESPN NBA insiders. These are people that think about and talk about and look at basketball all day. Disappointing teams. Which teams will take a tumble this season?
1: Okay.
0: Number one, the Lakers. Number two, the Pistons. Number three, Golden State. Number four, Miami. And number five, Boston.
3: Ooh, Miami, interesting on that list.
0: Yeah. Denver not on that list.
3: Yeah, because you got Jokic. They shouldn't be on that list.
0: List of players. The next to request a trade will be next star to request a trade. Number one, Anthony Davis. Number two, Kyrie Irving. Kevin Durant, Zion Williamson, James Harden, Jaylen Brown. Nikola Jokic's name not on that list.
1: Okay.
0: You know, for all the you know, we're worried.

0: is going to be the starting two.
1: Okay.
2: Or could it be like, so like one, it was the championship year where KCP and Bruce Brown, like, it was almost indistinguishable at the end of the day who was a starter and who wasn't, that sort of thing.
0: Matt Moore really did a good deep dive on this, on his Substack, and it was putting in DeRozan's career him next to when he plays with other ball-dominant guards. You know, so it was Kyle Lowry in Toronto. It was Zach LaVine in Sacramento. Other guys that he's played with along the way. And, like, those lineups struggle. So I'm worried about DeRozan-Jamal minutes, like, together. I think you're going to see the rotation look like is it's that first sub where DeRozan comes in 5-minute mark of the first quarter. Jamal will go out, what, at like 3.5, 3. Jamal will be back to start the stagger in the second quarter. Presumably DeRozan's out there, I don't know how many minutes for, and we're going to get a sense of how that looks. Or, and I said this to Andy the other day, do you just handcuff Jamal to Jokic and say, Cam, you're the stagger guy.
1: Mm.
0: Or AG, you're the stagger guy. And you play in the DeRozan lineups in those minutes, and you let him just hunt his shots and do his thing.
3: Yeah, it'd be kind of fun, though, to see Bagley and Rose and DeMar DeRozan come in at the same time. And like you've said before, maybe it's a hockey line change. 5 in, 5 out. We're not staggering anything for a minute.
2: Oh, I don't know how
3: realistic that is, but
0: I think there's going to be I'll just stay on this point. You got the first 20 games of the year.
3: Yeah,
0: it's going to be experimentation. It's going to
2: are you
0: going to
2: trust Tyus Jones?
0: Seeing what works.
2: Are you going to trust Tyus Jones to take the ball up the court?
3: You may have KJ Simpson back too. He could factor in.
0: Tyus is your secondary ball handler, though.
2: Yeah, and that would be his major role to give some relief to Jamal.
0: Yeah. That's going to be his role.
2: You got to trust him to do that.
0: You do.
3: Well, maybe he earned some in the playoffs.
0: They
3: trusted him
0: late in the playoffs last
3: year. Matter of fact, they probably should have trusted him earlier.
2: Of course. Why didn't they?
0: Yeah, this is a year of
3: a
0: like...
3: young coach learned some lessons, in my opinion.
0: And this is a year where... this is the make or break year in Julian Strother's career.
3: Yeah.
0: It's
3: his turn to be Peyton Watson if he does it right.
0: Yeah, yeah. And it's his turn to be like, okay, like our... Can you play big boy NBA basketball? Because that means that I can trust you to not be a complete disaster on the defensive end of the court. And look, DeRozan's defensive metrics are, we'll call them defective. And so, okay, now I got to think about what those lineups look like. Okay, if I'm running a lineup of Jamal, DeRozan, Julian, whew. If I'm running a lineup of Tyus, DeRozan, Julian, again, I don't know. And then...
3: maybe Brown's the stagger guy.
0: Alpha Diallo is the best defensive player in Europe.
3: Yeah.
0: I don't know how well that plays here in the U.S.
3: We're going to find out. At least in the first 20, we're going to find out, right?
0: But that's just it. And that's why, you know, to go back to D-Mac's question, can you win a championship? The Denver Nuggets, absolutely they can. Absolutely, they can win a championship. They can also have a win total in the 40s and move everybody at the deadline, Andy. There's a wide range of outcomes on this basketball team, and almost all of it has to do with how healthy they are.
3: Yeah.
0: I flat out don't think the team is as good as it was last year, because at this time last year, what were we screaming about all the time with that club? It was... look at the friggin' depth they got. They didn't have it last year. You get the Booth boys off the damn court. You haul in Tim Hardaway and Cam Johnson, and the fact that he can actually defend, and P-Watt's taking another step, and look at Jonas, and holy crap, there's an actual backup big that we can play behind Nikola Jokic. All of these things, and how did it work out? Well, it didn't. And why didn't it work out? Because guys got banged up. And
3: they did, but sometimes the chemistry, like we misread what Val could do for the team. Is it fair to say that?
0: Yeah. Because
3: I thought he'd be more effective.
0: He got slow.
3: Yeah.
0: He got slow.
3: I did not. Fun about the big lineup aside, I legit thought you wouldn't be running to your bench to get him out of there 3 minutes into a sub like they did some games. Yeah. That I did not expect.

0: Yeah. That I did not see coming. Mm-hmm. I'm not afraid to say that. Mm-hmm. I thought this guy could give you a solid five. I thought he would at least get him to the 7 minute mark of when Jokic likes to come in about that 8-7 minute mark. Mm-hmm. He couldn't do that. How many nights were they just we get a rage timeout as much as one you'd get from DA, and all of a sudden Val's out 10 minutes, 9 minutes, Jokic is already back in because you couldn't even get 3 minutes out of the guy into his sub.
1: Or it'd be like, hey, let's throw it at the wall. Spencer Jones, you're the backup five. Go get him, kid.
0: Hey, go give that a shot. Oh, that's not working either. Holy cow, what?
1: Spencer Jones, we're relying heavily on Spencer Jones. Spence, we need you to know.
0: A lot of heavy lifting
1: going
0: on.
1: Well, we are all requiring you to be great this year. Craigman and Lindahl, we got a keyword for you coming up next Thursday edition of the show, Altitude Sports Radio 92.5.
2: 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And Kreckman and Lindahl. More Nate and Andy next.
0: Guys, it's Andy Lindahl for the Rocky Mountain Men's Clinic. And, you know, a lot of you know that I lost weight with help from them. But it starts with your testosterone levels. And that's what they're pushing for you to go and get checked, because it's important for you to know where your testosterone's at. I didn't know what it was when I head in there and got my score, and I guess I wasn't surprised, because when you know about what the signs are of low testosterone, I certainly had all of them. Brain fog from time to time, but just not sleeping well, not motivated after I'd wake up sometimes. There were just way too many times where I'd wake up, and a couple hours later, I'd be like, you know what, I'm already ready for a nap. That's not how you want to start a day when you got a lot of stuff that you want to get done, and, you know, by 11 o'clock, you're looking for that midday nap. 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

0: 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You can still get qualified for rock, paper, tickets. 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
0: Why'd they say it like that? Tissue.
4: I don't know.
0: I need a tissue.
4: I need a tissue.
0: That's your keyword.
5: Tissue? I hardly know you.
0: Text tissue to 303-504-0925 with your name right now. We're going to draw a qualifier 5 minutes before the top of the hour. And if you are selected, well, then you're going to be at Rooftop Social next Tuesday, September 1st, for our massive Rock, Paper, Scissors tournament. And if you win your way through, you're off to KC for the opener. Going to be awesome. It's all brought to you by Bud Light, official beer sponsor of the Denver Broncos. Really fun contest. Going to be a great tournament. We wish everybody the best of luck. But if you want to get in and have a chance to compete, text TISSUE to 303-504-0925 right now. That's TISSUE, TISSUE.
5: Get in there. Let's do it.
0: We're wishing you all the best of luck.
4: The luck in the world.
0: Oh, Andy, big day today. Broncos country. They got a new enemy. Oh, the Bronco dark web and the Bronco light web, for that matter, is really, really mad.
4: Are you sure?
0: they're pissed. And
4: do they need a tissue?
0: And one of the heads of state in this here Bronco country, Sean Payton, even he's clapping back.
5: He sent it out.
0: He
5: called out. He sent out a message. Let's do this.
0: Jeff Schwartz of Fox Sports. Schwartz on sports.
6: Fox Sports!
0: So Jeff Schwartz is on one of the Fox talking head shows. I saw my dude Danny Parkins on there. I don't know who the other guy was. But they're filling the airtime. And they're talking about their Bo Nix concerns. And Jeff Schwartz. By the way, Jeff Schwartz, fellow Oregon alum.
5: Yeah.
0: Jeff Schwartz, he's got some Bo Nix concerns. We'll tell you, we'll let you hear right now what he said that had, of all people, Sean Payton clapping back on the Twitter machine today. Here was Jeff Schwartz.
7: With those two presented to me, I would say step back. But I do think he just is what he is at this point. He looks like the same quarterback he was in college. I watched every one of his snaps at Oregon. He looks exactly the same guy in Denver. He's consistent, right? He's not going to make mistakes, as coach said. But he's not going to push the ball down the field all that often, right? We know his air yards was short. His sort of advanced stats kind of put him right in the middle of the NFL. He gets a bump up because he can run the ball, which is great in certain situations for them. Sean Payton needs to get him to throw the ball in between the hashes. I mean, he was fifth worst in the NFL, just completion percentage in the middle of the hashes. Like, there's things to work on. But the sort of the issues that, not issues the wrong word to say, it's what he was in college. He threw a ball a ton between the hashes in college, right? If it was, it was very far deep down the field. And so this is what he is. And they built the offense. I give Sean Payton credit. They built the offense around what he can do, what he can't do. Like, they do a really good job of maximizing his talents. If I had to pick one or the other, I would say probably back is the wrong way to put it. I don't think coach is going to become a Pro Bowl or All Pro type player. I think he sort of is what he is. He's very steady. He's good at certain things. He's got to get better at certain things. But he's also just kind of, I think he's set at what he's going to be in the NFL.
0: All right. So that was Jeff Schwartz saying Bo Nix has met his ceiling.
4: Which, if you go back to the scouting reports, that was the main concern expressed by many that thought drafting him in the first round would be a little risky because they didn't know how much more he could grow as a player.
0: The quote here being, he's not going to push the ball down the field all that often. I believe is the part of it that
4: probably got Sean upset.
0: Yeah. So there was a reader context note added via Twitter itself Bo Nix has thrown the most deep touchdown passes of 20 or more air yards since the start of the 2024 season, 19 including the postseason, per Next Gen Stats. So Jeff Schwartz said he's not going to push the ball down the field all that often. And Twitter's like, no, look at how many deep touchdowns he's thrown. Now, Sean Payton, on Twitter, at Sean Payton.
4: He doesn't hide. He wants you to know he's talking to
0: you. Yeah, it's blue check mark and everything. He pays Elon his $8 a month. And Sean Payton says, always easy to tell who works at it and who doesn't. Apparently taking a shot at Jeff Schwartz, the analyst. Which, Andy, I like yes, but Bo Nix does, that touchdown pass number, that's great. Cool. More of that. And the part of he doesn't push the ball down the field all that often, I would say is not accurate. Bo Nix last year attempted 67 passes of 20 or more air yards.
4: Almost so close to being nice.
0: It was close. But according to Next Gen Stats, that was the fourth highest total in the NFL last year. Fourth most attempts. Of throws of 20 or more air yards down the field. Where Jeff Schwartz left out a couple of words, and if he used them, he would have been more accurate. You know, he said Bo Nix doesn't push the ball down the field all that often. No, he does. The part where he was, I guess, short of completely accurate is Bo Nix isn't that good at pushing the ball down the field. That part is indisputably true. And I just, again, the data is the data, Andy. There's nothing I can do about it. All right? I pulled it up. And here we go. This is from Next Gen Stats 2025, Bo Nix, year two in the NFL. His team's 14-3. 67 attempts of 20 or more yards down the field. That's fourth. That's a pretty high total. He completed 23 of those throws.
4: So 23 of 67.
0: 23 of 67. That's the ninth most completion. So already he drops from fourth in attempts to ninth in completions. That's a 34% completion rate. That is 17th in the NFL in 2025. Throws of 20 or more air yards. He was, despite being fourth in attempts, eighth in total yards. Seventh in touchdowns, third most interceptions on throws of 20 or more air yards with four of them last year. And then when you get into the efficiency metrics, passer rating on throws of 20 or more air yards down the field, Andy, 15th. Yards per attempt, throws of 20 or more air yards, 21st. Completion percentage above expectation, throws of 20 or more air yards, -3.1%, that's 20th. In the NFL last year, EPA per drop back, 19th on throws of 20 or more air yards. So it's when you look at his overall stats, his efficiency was where he fell off last year. And if you look at his throws deep down the field, it's even like exacerbated by his inefficiency, because he was only 23 of 67 last year throwing the football down the field. So, again, attempts-wise, yeah, pretty good. You can't say Bo Nix doesn't push the ball down the field.
4: He's not afraid to throw it.
0: Yeah, he's taking shots. He's missing.
4: Yeah.
0: And that's where this offense has got to take a next step, and that is where, and I'm, again, like, don't mishear me. I'm not saying that Bo's right at his ceiling. I'm not saying that there is not room for improvement from Bo Nix. This is just the quarterback that he has been so far. And you have to hope that now the arrival of Jalen Waddle helps a lot of this, both with him catching those passes and what he can potentially open up for other receivers by drawing more attention to himself from defenses. But That's just the reality of it, is that Bo Nix has not been particularly good at throwing the ball down the field, but he does throw it.
4: Yeah, for me, my main concern, where I'd like to see this offense grow and him grow, and I think that's, again, the Jalen Waddle effect that I think will help this grow. I'm more concerned, because Mina Kimes pointed this out as well, so this is now two national commentators pointing out, It's the throw between the hashes. It's the middle of the field throws. I'm not worried about how often he pushes it down the field.
0: Yeah.
4: As you just laid out right there, he does take his shots. And yes, they need to connect on more, but it's also the toughest play to kind of connect on when you're asking an offense to do something at times, okay? I want more. What I want out of this offense overall is, and whether it's Bo thrown in the middle or guys catching it and making it happen with their legs, I don't care. Hell, running the football. I want more consistent first downs. I want more extended drives. I want you to not punt so much.
0: Yeah.
4: I want you to hold the ball more in the early parts of the game. I want more than just a good first drive sometimes in a game against a good team and maybe not getting it figured out till the second half. That's what I want.
0: The Broncos last season, Andy, were 25th in explosive play rate. 25th in the entire NFL. So let's not act like this is some deep shot merchant, quick striking offense. They also, I believe, had the highest number of plays per touchdown drive in the league last year. It was methodical for them to be able to get down the field. They didn't have great regular starting field position last year. A big contributor to that was that the defense didn't have enough takeaways.
4: Right.
0: And so oftentimes it was bad field position and then more plays to be able to get down the field. That's what's got to get cleaned up. And you can clean that up in two different ways. All right. Number one is Jaylen Waddle.
4: Yeah.
0: Can't say that name enough. Jaylen Waddle, Yak Merchant, get him. Like, you want Jaylen Waddle catching slants and just busting it, man. Like, Yak from the running backs last year was quite good because of all the screens. But, like, Yak from the receivers was not good enough.
4: Pretty much non-existent.
0: Yeah, they didn't have
4: the little Jordan Humphrey breakout here and there.
0: Right, exactly. Like, Jaylen Waddle is, and he's been one of the best in the NFL playing with Tua, playing in that McDaniel offense over the last several years, and you need him to be able to add that element to this offense, in addition to just showing what he did the other night and making a play on a you know, less than ideal thrown ball deeper down the field. Like, he should be able to make everything better. So that's number one. And I can't scream about this enough. It's such a smart acquisition to target a player with Waddle's skill set for what this offense was lacking. You can't say it enough.
4: Well, and explosive plays just are not between Bo and his receivers.
0: Right.
4: To be honest with you. Yes, I was going to make that point. I want to see Jaylen Waddle. You need a receiver somewhere that's going to make a catch and turn this thing into something. We get on running backs for not getting more than it was blocked for. Well, get it more than it was designed for at the catch point. Please, break a tackle. Go get a few more yards. I'd love to see a running back. This offense needs playmakers that team, and Waddle's one of them. If you miss the tackle, he's probably going to go on a house call. You better get him down. I'd love to see Jonah Coleman turn into a little. I'd like to see R.J. Harvey start to elevate his game too. If you miss me with the initial tackler, I'm putting 20 more on you.
0: Yep.
4: That's what they need, because the explosive play rate is not just required the quarterback to hit deeper passes.
0: Nope, you got to make plays.
4: Other people got to make some stuff happen after they get the football.
0: They do. And Waddle is, you know, we talk about completion percentage over expectation. They also do Yak over expectation, and Waddle's been one of the best in the league since he's been in. So there, he solves a lot of that issue. But here's number two on this list, and this is one that Bo Nix or anybody on the offense, they don't have any control over this. As a defense last year, they only had 14 takeaways. That defense, for all of the credit it gets and is deserved, didn't give its offense enough short fields last year.
4: Right.
0: Didn't give them just, oh, look at that. You're starting in midfield. Hey, look at that. You're starting at the plus 32. And you're 3-4 plays away from the end zone or anything else like that. That part of it wasn't really something, that wasn't an option that was afforded to this offense enough. So can Jaylen Waddle just flat out subtract some of the snap counts this offense has to be on for quicker strike scoring drives? Well, that's what he was brought here to do. And the defense, the takeaway number, I just, and You can just call me a numbers nerd on this. There's just no way. There's no way it's going to be that low again. You are going to have more takeaways this year. Only because you have to go back to just being average at it with what you're able to do, because that's what that's just what data does in this sport over large sample sizes. They'll just be better in that realm this upcoming season. And if those things pan out the way that they should, then the Broncos can overcome some other issues that are plaguing them.
4: Yeah, I hope you're right about the numbers, but sometimes the math doesn't math in football.
0: Sure.
4: And sometimes you don't. Nate, you and I have seen, we go back,
0: Eddie,
4: to that.
0: A team with 14 takeaways all year shouldn't have won 14 games.
4: No, you're absolutely right. But look, my point is, let's go back to that 2005 defense. You and I were talking about the great teams in history that fell short a couple weeks ago. That 2005 defense knew how to turn people over. Couldn't explain it, because frankly, they didn't have near the personnel as Broncos defense has. They didn't have a truly good pass rusher like a Nick Benito. Mm-hmm. Now, they had the Champ Bailey to Pat Surtain, but they didn't have a Riley Moss. As good as Darren Williams looked like he could be, he was no Riley Moss at that point. It was his rookie year. So I'm just saying that, and they did everything off the blitz. I would like to see these turnover numbers turn around. I hope they turn around. But we've also heard some data from VJ himself that he knows. Yeah. Matter of fact, you know what? If they don't get more turnovers, I don't know if they win more games or as many games. I'm not even worried about more with what they did at 14.
0: Yeah.
4: Just as many, because VJ said they're not going to give us a chance to rush the passer. Teams have figured out the way they want to play Denver to take away the pass rush element. So you better turn them over more, because if you don't, that Green Bay game, it just continues. And you said Atlanta tried it, but Atlanta's terrible. But we saw it from teams down the stretch. Roll the pocket, move the pocket. Don't let them rush the passer.
0: Your keyword, tissue, T-I-S-S-U-E. 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

0: Hey, Craig Venandy, Lindahl. Rockies fall in the series finale today, 7-1 to the Nationals. After a 13-1 victory last night, Andy, big Connor Norby, grand salami. We got another Hunter Goodman home run last night, 36th of the campaign. And Tanner Gordon was quite good last night.
1: Good.
0: By the way, did you know Tanner Gordon was he was born in Champaign, Illinois?
2: Did not know that.
0: Yes, he's from America's heartland. Well done.
2: Good. Good for him. What happened today?
0: Gabriel Hughes towed the slab, gave up 4 earned over 5. Jimmy Hergett got tagged for 3 in the 8th, and the Rockies as a club managed all of 5 hits against the Washington Nationals. So they fall 7-1. They're 52-82 on the year. Magic number of wins is 11. They must get to 11 more wins. That keeps them out of the triple-digit losses category. How to stay away from 100 losses for the now 4th consecutive season. Can they do it? Well, lock in, everybody. Lock in, tune in, and watch some Rockies baseball. Had a fun one last night. That was good. They go to Atlanta, and the Braves are really, really friggin' good.
2: What, they got 2-2? So now what, 11 wins to avoid... 11 yep. wins to avoid the 100-loss season?
0: Yep, as I just said, yep. So, at Atlanta, back home against the Orioles and Cardinals, a couple of bird series for you. They go to New York to play the Yankees, go to Detroit to play the Tigers from the Dog Butt AL Central, 4 against the Padres, 3 against the Mariners, 3 against the D-Bags, and then they finish the regular season, and thus the season, there on the south side of Chicago against the mighty White Sox. So that is how they will close out the campaign.
2: When is the Todd Helton Day?
0: That's
2: coming up, too.
0: I want to say it is coming up, though. They got the... I don't have the exact date in front of me. They do have the... Do you know what the statue is?
2: Yeah, it's the iconic blast out of the NLCS.
0: Yeah, the catch.
2: Yeah, with them looking up to the sky. It was a cool moment.
0: It's a good moment.
2: I've never seen Todd so raw in emotion. That was cool.
0: I think they picked the right one.
2: Yeah.
0: Couple of, you know, if I could have weighed in on a couple of votes. First off, just Todd Helton, it would be kind of funny. And honestly, it was most of what watching Todd Helton was. Just Todd Helton fouling off a pitch.
2: Well.
0: Just annoying the living hell out of whatever pitcher he's going up against who is... trying like crazy to just nibble along the corners, lower part of the zone, and there's Todd Helton, just flick of the wrists.
2: Let me waste that one.
0: Sending it off into the seats. Nope. Yep. Try again next time. See what
2: waste
0: you do.
2: Waste this one.
0: And then finally the guy throws one more pitch, and it's 3 inches closer to middle, and Todd Helton just ripping it into a gap somewhere.
2: Yep.
0: God, doubling he was fun to watch up. Play baseball. That guy was so great. The only other option I could think of, and I know a lot of people are going to go to the mugshot, but Andy, this is one that only people like you and I could experience. Nobody, I never saw a pro athlete that enjoyed walking around the clubhouse in the buff more than Todd Helton.
2: Yeah, he was famous, and I got to the point where I had to warn the interns he would take down there. He's going to turn around, and he's likely going to drop his towel.
0: His locker was at the furthest end of the clubhouse from the shower, and the towel will be slung over the shoulder. It will not be there to cover anything up.
2: Yep, he just, because... he didn't want to really do the media.
0: No.
2: So he figured, if I'm here naked, you're going to make this quick. Now, there were some baseball writers that had columns to write that did not oblige what he clearly was trying to get accomplished.
0: What was funny about it, too, was like, you know, you'd be, all right, Garrett Atkins had a nice day. Let me wait for Garrett. I'm talking to Garrett Atkins, and I got my 90 seconds of sound to go and chop up for my Colorado Sports Center update in the morning, and I'm all ready to go. And let's see what starting pitcher Jeff Francis is doing right now over on the other side of the clubhouse. Turn around and I'm just gonna wait over here for a minute. Let that go by. All right, is he gone? Okay, let's go.
2: Return to our business.
0: Let's go see what this big, tall, left-handed Canadian is up to right now. Here's Jeff Francis. So Andy, the reports are that Cale Makar, he's going to get the $20 million plus. yeah, that's, to which I say, yeah, I know. He's going to get all the money. Cale Makar is going to become the highest paid player in the NHL.
2: Yep.
0: That's what he should do.
2: Yep.
0: He's one of a top five player in the NHL.
2: Yes.
0: Top three player in the NHL. Okay. And we can all argue over McDavid and MacKinnon, Makar and Celebrini and whoever else, whatever other name you want to bring up. But like when you're the guy and you become when your contract is up and it's time for you to get the extension and you're in that top of the top, you know, above A-list category in your sport, you then sign that contract and you're supposed to then go and sign that contract.
2: Yeah, because again,
0: it's earned, players, man. It is earned.
2: You are setting the minimum level for greatness,
0: yeah,
2: of what it gets paid. And when you take a discount, especially when this is look, the bottom line is you've got to push the salaries forward, and the other players rely on you to do this because then everybody's floor comes up.
0: Yeah,
2: so
0: that's how it works. That's.
2: And the Avs are in a unique position. There aren't a lot of teams that have two players like Makar and MacKinnon.
0: I guess it's
2: Draisaitl and McDavid.
0: And McDavid, yeah, I suppose.
2: It's a club of maybe three tops, four, if we really hunkered down and thought about it.
0: Yeah.
2: But the Avs are in a unique position to have two generational players that need to be paid generational money. And that's what's happening right now.
0: And you have to pay them generational money. Cost of doing business.
2: Yeah.
0: Well done. You made the right call on drafting Nathan MacKinnon. You made the right call on drafting Cale Makar. And to the victor go the spoils. And to the victor goes a healthy paycheck that you got to pay these guys.
2: And it's why you've got to now. This is why some of these trades we talk about, you may have to back off some of them. You may have to start keeping the picks. You may have to start trying to turn, you know what I mean? It gets harder and harder because you've got to manipulate the cap. He's going to be taking up more of it, but Andy, he deserves to be that guy.
0: Like realistically though, the way that Joe Sakic has operated in McFarland and Sakic as a group, and the way the Kroenke family has operated that organization, they have been in a Stanley Cup winning window for, what, 6 years now?
2: Since this show started.
0: Yeah.
2: We are now we're chugging along in year seven.
0: Where every year when you open up odds to win a Stanley Cup, there's the Colorado Avalanche right at the top. And what they have done in that time is they have never stopped short in their operation of this franchise of operating as though the present is the only thing that matters. Because it is. The likelihood that you... Because you brought it up before. We say this about the Nuggets all the time, right? It's like, you're never going to have another Nikola Jokic. With the Avalanche, you don't get to just have another MacKinnon and Makar. That doesn't happen. Where you get the best defenseman and maybe the best forward. In the very least, he's the best goal-scoring forward in the game right now. That doesn't happen, so act like you want to win right now, and that's what they've been doing.
2: I'm grinning because yet somehow this franchise has had MacKinnon and Makar and Sakic and Forsberg and Waugh and Foote.
0: I've been pretty good.
2: It's embarrassment of riches, the history of this Avs team. But to your point, the Nuggets haven't had that. Had they all developed at the same time, They for a brief moment, if I'm not mistaken, did have McDyess and Mutombo, the M&M boys. But Mutombo was already eyeing where he was going to go, and McDyess was a rookie, didn't even really understand how good he was.
0: The official statement from Connor Hellebuck in Winnipeg: several months ago, I privately requested a trade. I've tried to handle the situation quietly and respectfully while giving the organization time to explore its options. With training camp approaching, I felt it was important to publicly confirm my request. He wants to be out there. Jets general manager Kevin Cheveldayoff, love that name, responded to Hellebuck's statement with one of his own. Connor has been open with us about his desire for a change. He has been an important part of the Winnipeg Jets organization for many years, and we have tremendous respect for what he has accomplished here. While we continue to work through the situation in a thoughtful manner, there is no update at this time. Well, yeah, because you can't just go out there and be like, we would love to honor his request. You gotta
2: make
0: the
2: money work.
0: Right. You gotta play the game.
2: You gotta make us desire to make the money work with you.
0: Yes.
2: So yeah, you're gonna have to offer us some really good stuff for it to happen.
0: Yes. He's gonna somehow end up in Vegas, right? Because that's just how this always works.
2: Well, I don't know. That's a great question because now that Torts is gone. Remember, Torts was a Carter Hart guy. So with Torts gone, is Carter Hart less their guy? They did just acquire Carter Hart.
0: Yes.
2: So I don't know where all that stands.
0: Yes. But if you have an option between Carter Hart,
2: I think every
0: Hart
2: team in
0: Connor
2: the league,
0: Hellebuck.
2: Again, it's why I mentioned the D-Mac, this guy's like a quarterback.
0: Yeah.
2: So I think with him saying I'd like to go somewhere else, I think pretty much every team in the league should be interested.
0: So here's, and this is the latest from The Athletic. I just want to touch on this really quickly. History has not always been kind to teams moving top goaltenders. It's rare for a netminder of Hellebuck's caliber to be moved at all, but past examples, Ryan Miller and Roberto Luongo, for example, indicate a return of a lesser goaltender, a mid-tier roster player, and a first-round pick. To that end, the Buffalo Sabres appear best stocked. Alex Leon and Ukko Pekalukinen are options in goal, while any of Josh Norris, Ryan McLeod, and Jack Quinn would help Winnipeg's forward group.
2: And I could also see that happening because that's an Eastern Conference team. They get them out of the West. You're not having them in your way as you try to maybe play. You run into them in the Stanley Cup Finals. Well, good for you. But you better darn well believe they don't want them in the same conference causing them problems.
0: I want the Avalanche to make all the phone calls in the world. I do
2: don't believe they can get it done, but I would actually ask.
0: That they have the assets. But yes, all that can happen is somebody would say no. We have a qualifier, Mark Springer, for Rock Paper Tickets. Who is it?
1: Miguel Calderon.
2: Oh, Miguel.
0: Miguel Calderon. Congratulations to Miguel. I don't know if he's a relative of Yvonne Calderon or not, but we're rooting for you, Miguel. It's the Krekman and Lindahl Show on Altitude Sports Radio 92.5.
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2: Guys, Andy Lindahl from my friends over at Wawa's Fish Tacos. Just ate there today. Stopped by. Had a little lunch with my man Jeff Legwald and chopped up shop, and then we enjoyed some, today went with the blackened chicken enchiladas because it's one of my favorite things on the menu. Got it with the green sauce. Give that a try. Add the chips and queso. We always do that. Jeff likes the salsa. The red salsa is his favorite. I don't think he likes it too spicy. I think he goes more with the mild one, but they always have fresh salsas there. It's always a great lunch spot, but it's also a great spot for dinner. And since it's Thursday, guess what? 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Save a couple bucks. Enjoy it. Something a little different out there at one of the four Wahoo's locations. 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Now you can put it together and serve your maybe Labor Day barbecue a little something different. Don't bother with the barbecue. Don't bother with the cooking. Let them do it for you. But get on into Wahoo's Fish Tacos. Take advantage of the summer menu while it's still there. Pineapple margarita, one of the things that's still on the list. You can get the happy hour. And again, tonight, Thursday, kids eat free. 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
14: Crash up north, back into I-25. This works on Tobias State. Southbound 25 between 104th and Thornton Parkway. Crash now in the right lane. Still a 10 to 15 minute delay behind this. Wrecking the Commerce City Drive, westbound 270 near Vasquez in the left lane. Some people just know the best rate for you is based on you. With Allstate, not one based on anyone else. 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You're in good hands with Allstate. I'm Susan Thielen with traffic and Altitude Sports Radio 925.
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0: All right, we open up hour number two here on Altitude Sports Radio 92.5, Andy, with a piece of news that is more kind of polarizing than I had realized. According to Front Office Sports, ESPN will be removing the bottom line ticker this year on college football games.
2: Good.
11: College football!
0: You like this?
2: I do.
0: Interesting. I hate it.
2: Well, come on. What would you expect out of this show?
0: They've done this with the NBA Finals and with the, you know, the Stanley Cup Finals. To which I would say, well, yeah.
2: You're talking about the ticker, not the score, to be clear. Just so people know. We're talking about
0: the news. The bottom line ticker.
2: The news headline ticker that runs by and tells you, keeps you up to date while you're watching.
0: I don't need the Guardians Twins score during the NBA Finals. I'm fine. Okay? Because that's all else that is going on. So, like, it does make a clean, there's no doubt it makes a cleaner presentation. Like, aesthetically, it's better. And I don't, I don't mind during the Stanley Cup Finals because
2: that's it. That's the event.
0: Yes, exactly. Again, I don't need to know the Reds Pirates score. But on a college football Saturday,
2: too much happening for your like.
0: Exactly. There's you know,
2: you're going to have baseball, which you're interested in.
0: But there's, you know, there's 25 games kicking off in the early morning window. And I do like the ticker keeping me updated on that. You know, you get enough downtime between a play. Actually, you don't really get a ton in college football. Most of them are go-go offenses. Yeah. But still,
2: get like, to the line and do it.
0: You get a chance to glance down, see when a score changes. I like it on a college football Saturday just because there's 138 FBS teams. There's so many games that it allows me to be able to stay informed in real time and not have to look down at my phone.
2: Okay. See, that's where I was going. So you don't want to have to look at your phone. I feel like I get enough notifications from the big networks. This game is cool. This game is happy. Watch this highlight. I guess, to be fair to things, there's a lot of college football Saturdays where I'm also at a Buff game, spending 8 hours dedicated to that, and I can't switch the channel anyway if something cool happens. So I don't feel like this is going to affect me too much.
0: But like in an ideal light, like in a world where you don't,
2: where I'm,
0: you
2: know, sitting home watching a game.
0: Buffs are on the road, and you get a college football Saturday. Like my typical college football Saturday viewing experience is if a team that I care about is playing. So that's either my alma mater, who I'm a fan of, Illinois, or if it's the Buffs or the Rammies or whomever. Then, like, I can throw that game on the laptop and then use the TV to flip around or whatever, but then I keep the one game on all the time. But, like, college football Saturday to me is the ideal flipping sports experience. You know, there's so many games kick off at 10 a.m. Mountain Time, and, like, all right, I watch this game until commercial. As soon as commercial hits, boom, I'm off to this game. So it's like there's ABC, there's CBS, there's Fox, there's ESPN, there's ESPN2, there's FS1, there's God knows what other network. There's college football in the CW now. Like, now I'm bouncing, and, like, my attention, I can go back and forth. I'm a fan of the game at large, so I don't have to watch every single snap of, you know, the Georgia Tech Virginia game, but like I could check in on it for 4 or 5 minutes and then it's okay. I'm off to the next game. And the ticker, I've always appreciated it as like an alert to be like, oh, this game's getting cool.
2: Yeah, I think that's part of the reason why they're doing it. They don't want to lose an audience off of ABC I will admit that's happened to me. Oh, that ESPN game, that ESPN2 game. Let's not even go bigger than that. Hey, I'm watching a bunch of teams I don't care about, but the ESPN, like, there isn't a conference that I'm dedicated to. I'm not worried about the Big Ten.
0: This is, by the way, is for games that air on ABC, ACC Network, ESPN, ESPN2, ESPNU, ESPN News, and SEC Network.
2: Yeah.
0: The ESPN family.
2: They don't want to lose. They don't want you jumping off the game.
0: They don't want
2: me
0: going to Fox.
2: So that you go and look and see something else.
0: They don't want me looking at Urban Meyer.
2: They don't want you
0: going
2: to Fox or FSN1, you know, FS1.
0: Listening to Joel Klatt.
2: Or, you know, your friends at CBS Sports or whatever.
0: Well, that's just petty.
2: Well, I hate to tell you this, Nate. This is where I wish I was getting paid for this, but I'm not. But I'm going to tell you anyway. That's where you got to switch to YouTube TV and pick your four. You get a name your four. Your not an, a quad box, I guess it'd be. Because you can put four games at one time.
0: Ooh.
2: And you can pick all four.
0: Ooh.
2: What do you think of that?
0: I think Xfinity does that, too. I've never ventured into that land. The split screen thing,
2: but that's basically another visual of what you're doing. How big it, you know,
0: it is, but I don't know.
2: This is what you're doing. They can all be right there, pal, and then you just go ahead. Oh, you're now switching. You like I palled you?
0: You did. You did, guy.
2: That's kind of an aggressive pal.
0: You did there,
2: for no
0: chief.
2: Reason. All you do is just highlight what audio you want, but you still got all four, my guy. The phone's going to tell you when something else cool is going on, and let's be honest, you're still looking at the phone, Nate. You're not phone-free during this experience.
0: I really am trying harder and harder to be phone-free.
2: Well, then, you know what?
0: I really am.
2: Good for you.
0: Yes.
2: So now, just enjoy the game you're watching, Nate. You don't have to go, because you know what's going to happen?
0: But I still need something.
2: The minute you turn to the other game that they said something cool happened, you left the game where something cool is about to happen.
0: Can I just point out really quickly, the story on Front Office Sports, and look, CSU fans, I'm not trying to dunk on you guys, but the literally the screenshot on Front Office Sports on the story where they reported this, they're showing an Ohio State Notre Dame game. So it's number 2 Ohio State, number 5 Notre Dame. Notre Dame a 10-7 lead over Ohio State with 6:39 left in the second quarter. On the ticker, final score, number 8 Michigan 50.

0: and then going back home and like keeping an eye on the end of it. But yeah, CSU was, hey, they gave it their best shot, but Jim Harbaugh and the Wolverines got him that day. That's just how it goes sometimes. I'm going to miss the ticker.
1: I'm sorry that you're going to.
0: Bring back the ticker.
1: It's fine. And listen, you know, if something really newsworthy happens, they'll just flip it up to a little breaking news and you'll get some of it.
0: I don't know. Are they still going to do like live look-ins at every games, like studio?
1: Someone else brought up a great point where they said that it'll probably be replaced by ads. That's probably what will happen. KFC, bucket for four, get it today, and then it'll go back down.
0: Or the other thing is everybody will complain about it and they'll give up after 2 weeks.
1: They'll go back to it by mid-season.
0: Because they're weak-willed. Yeah, because they're quickly finding out that they need that down there. Yes.
1: I'm not going to be too upset with it, I don't think. I don't know. You know what? To be quite honest with you, let's wait and see. Maybe it's something that I don't... hitting me with it right now. Maybe after a couple weeks, I'll come over to your side and say, yeah, I guess I kind of miss it.
0: Week zero, by the way, all the FBS games are on Saturday, starting with Carolina and TCU. They're in the Aer Lingus College Football Classic, Andy, in Aviva Stadium in Dublin, where the Horned Frogs are 8.5-point favorites over Bill Belichick and North Carolina. It should be a fun one, actually. We got North Dakota State and Jacksonville State in the afternoon. UNLV Memphis late night. Hawaii and Stanford. Little Mountain West ACC showdown there for you, Andy, at 5 o'clock on Saturday.
2: We have
0: actual college football that does matter coming up here on Saturday. They all count in the standings. That's the beauty of college football. College football, Gus Johnson.
1: College football!
0: College football! There it is.
1: Paul Miller says, hashtag ticker life.
0: Ticker life.
1: Is that what everyone's going to get all big mad about? I could totally see you. You could be right.
0: I got a case of the ticker life going on right now.
1: We all worked up and fired up about Red Zone, working some commercials in. Then I feel like that was like our first two-week, first-world problem, and I didn't hear jack about it the rest of the year.
0: Yes.
1: Yeah.
0: Yes.
1: Yeah.
0: Yeah, you.
1: Or you'll be tech savvy enough to know which damn games are going on, and you'll be able to find them, and you'll be fine.
0: I mean, I'll adjust. I will.
1: Listen,
0: there was a convenience to it.
1: Sure, there was, but I was the guy going, man, this game sucks. Let me look at the ticker and see what else I got an option for.
0: Thank you.
1: And then I eventually just went and switched around.
0: The Athletic, by the way, Chris Venditti ranked every FBS team 1 through 138.
1: Okay.
0: Through 138. You want to know where our local clubs fall, Andy?
1: I'm guessing neither's top 50.
0: Scroll down.
1: I'm guessing neither are top 75, by the way you're saying.
0: Number 77, the Colorado Buffaloes. Coming in at number 77 on the list. Mm-hmm. This is just it's just merely a preseason ranking. It doesn't it doesn't declare everything for the upcoming season. How about them Air Force Fighting Falcons? Where did they come in? Scroll down. Number 105. How about? How about those CSU Rams? Jim Moore and the CSU Rams. Scroll down. 115 on the list of 1 to 138. However, things could always be worse. Coming in at number 138 on the list, Andy, UMass.
1: Okay.
0: Yes, the Fighting Marcus Cambies coming in at number 138. On the list. So it could always be worse. But yeah, we're looking at 77, 105, and 115 on the preseason prognostications for the local squads. Go get them, fellas. Somebody get to a bowl game. Please. Please, please.
1: I'm trying to figure out. Now, I'm wondering if... how do you spell the old... Aer Lingus?
0: Aer Lingus, that's A-E-R-L-I-N-G-U-S. Aer Lingus.
1: Someone is saying that we're not saying it right, okay. But it is a Gaelic word.
0: Yeah, we probably are not saying it right.
1: Someone said it's

0: I'm fine with that. Yes. In fact, I prefer to be doing it this way.
1: I get it.
0: Yes.
1: Some would say it's more Lingus, I think. Or they're saying it's Linus, but I'm looking at Google and I'm not seeing confirmation of that.
0: I got a mean case of the Lingus going on right now.
1: I guess the morning show already went so far into this bit that they got Aer Lingus to cancel the only direct flight out of Denver.
0: Is it like?
1: But it is a Gaelic word.
0: Is it Aer Lingus?
1: Aer Lingus. The air is not the problem anyone's having. For all the teenage maturity levels, it's not the air or that we're worried about.
0: I think it was the actress Saoirse Ronan, the famous Irish actress. Name spelled, by the way, S-A-O-I-R-S-E. Somehow that becomes Saoirse.
1: Oh.
0: But I remember seeing her. I don't remember if it was on Fallon or whatever late night show it was on. But they were like putting Irish names, holding them up, and then she would give the pronunciation. And there's no Irish name that looks like the way that it's spelled. It's a very confusing thing.
1: Well,
0: so again, I'm going to go Aer Lingus and just say I'm fine with that because I am a cunning linguist. It's the Krekman and Lindahl Show on Altitude Sports Radio 92.5.
2: 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And Krekman and Lindahl. More Nate and Andy next.
1: Well, guys, it's Thursday. The weekend's coming up. Maybe you don't know what you want to make for this weekend, but you know you want to cook a little bit at home. Get out there and get the grill going. Southern Steers the place. Next weekend will be Labor Day weekend. Great time to make a brisket or do something a little fancier. Maybe you want to do a long smoke on a pork butt. You can do all that and get it over at Southern Steer. Matter of fact, then coming up, I think by tomorrow morning, because I got to do a little editing, we're going to get up a little video on how to do your brisket right. You can get over at Southern Steer, get it trimmed up. Matter of fact, before you take it off, get the big smoke going, how to maybe season it. Not maybe, but how to season it. And if you want to do injectables, I talk a little bit about that too. So get out to YouTube, check that out. 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Maybe you want to make a great burrito. 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The ground beef over there tastes fantastic. All the meats taste great. 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
0: 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Andy, as we were getting excited about Aer Lingus and everything else happening in college football, I did fail to inform the audience that we have 4 FCS games in progress at this moment.
1: Oh, really?
0: Yeah!
1: I thought they weren't all starting till Saturday.
0: That's in the FBS.
1: Oh, yes.
0: At the FCS level, games in progress right now. Youngstown State, a 6-3 lead on Mercyhurst with under 4 minutes to go in the first quarter. Stony Brook got on the board quickly on the road to Delaware State. Stony Brook up 6-0.
16: Let's go!
0: Ohio Dominican, a 7-0 lead over Moorhead State. Great baseball program at Ohio Dominican, by the way. And Maine and Towson still scoreless. As we are at 3:41 remaining first quarter. So there's your FCS scoreboard. The college football season is absolutely here. Also, Rock Paper Tickets is here. It's time for another keyword.
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0: 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We'll draw a qualifier 5 minutes before the top of the hour. And if you are selected, you are headed to Rooftop Social on Tuesday night, for our massive Rock, Paper, Scissors tournament. 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
1: When you grow up,
0: mm-hmm.
1: you'll be stable.
0: I hope to be.
1: When you grow up, you'll be able.
0: I remembered as much as I could.
1: But, there's another great song off that album, too. For those who don't know, Garbage is a band.
0: Of Garbage. Shirley Manson was yes. the lead singer of Garbage. Do you know the story of that band? They're like a super group.
1: I did not know that.
0: Yeah. The members of Garbage were all they went and found Shirley Manson, but Butch Vig and company, those dudes were all like big time record producers, and they were like, let's just have a band too. Which is pretty cool.
1: Special. I thought you were special. That was it, Nate. That's a special story you just told me. You know what's kind of working out that way now? That's a little bit of like that story. Apparently all the members of No Doubt have split off, and because Gwen only wants to do something every 5 years.
0: Hey, you got to get a paycheck somehow.
1: They're playing under other band names.
0: Andy, I'm looking at the, it's fun. Sean Payton clapping back at Jeff Schwartz today got me digging through the Next Gen stats a little bit more today. And let's really quickly talk about this defense again and looking for and trying to find. And by the way, guys, I want to say something to everybody. OK. There are enough official Denver Broncos team social media channels and content produced by them. There is enough local cheerleader media to always tell you that everything with the Broncos or any other team is just awesome and always awesome. The amount of being willing to do the heavy lifting for the local PR departments, there's no shortage of any of that. Andy and I, we do this weird thing where we talk about the team and try to do so in a way that actually occasionally ponders the possibility of reality setting in the slightest bit. And so just know that when you tune into K&L every afternoon, we both think the Broncos are very good, but also we talk about the Broncos as though there is the potential for everything not being the greatest thing in the world. And we talk about those things and we say, hey, these are areas they need to address. Hey, these are areas they need to improve and get better for the upcoming season in order for them to be able to then take the next step and potentially be a Super Bowl team or just get themselves back to that place. So if listening to us fills you with rage, because we occasionally, again, just we acknowledge the possibility that they're not going to go 17-0. Just know that we exist.
1: There are other options. And look, we both came up with, and again, for those in here to be reminded.
0: There's a possibility.
1: Yeah. But this is the sports talk we came up on. And some are probably out there going, why are you even worried about this? We're not necessarily worried about it. Mm-hmm. It's just interesting the reaction in modern times where not telling you everything could possibly be rosy, because there's evidence in front of us that there could be some things that we need to look out for.
0: Yeah.
1: Before you get your sights set and you've booked your trip to SoFi and you've spent a bunch of money on the tickets, just let's see how it goes. There are a couple things that they do need to improve in order for this thing to get better. And the other part of it is 14 wins is a lofty number. It is a lofty number. I'm still shocked that they got there, that they got to 14 wins a year ago. Now, you and I both think, for all the hemming and hawing and the hand-wringing about that first six games, and it's going to be tough, and right now it sets up to be every bit as tough as we thought it would be.
0: Yeah.
1: We'll see what happens with the Mahomes knee thing. There is a stretch there that they could absolutely get right, get healthy, and be in control for the number one seed again. But you and I said it earlier in the week. There's a real good chance this team doesn't win 14 games and still ends up being a number one seed, wins the division. You know, now I do think 10 is the threshold if you want to. 10 is going to be what you need for the wild card.
0: Yeah.
1: 12 probably is what you need for the division. And then there's a chance, depending on tiebreakers, you may need 13 if you are going to actually host throughout the playoffs like you did a year ago. And in order for that to happen, there's some trends from a year ago that you absolutely have to reverse because you cannot rely on comebacks from 28 down or whatever it was in the fourth quarter to the Giants.
0: It's hard to do. So, Andy, let me bring up an area where the Broncos, they have got a challenge on their hands. Last year, the Broncos were the best pass rushing team in the NFL. At least in terms of finishing. 68 sacks, number one in the NFL. They were third in total pressure rate. But I want to bring something up really quickly. And I'm looking at the quarterback pressure numbers from last year. And they were elite. And they had two guys in particular that were extra special at being able to get home and bother the opposing quarterback. Number one, Nick Benito, 78 pressures last year. Number two, Zach Allen, 60 quarterback pressures last year. Benito's pressure rate, 19.6% of his pass rushes ended in pressures, 1 in 5.
1: It's good.
0: It's really good.
1: It's elite.
0: Now, number three and number four on this list, quarterback pressures by the Broncos last year. Number three, Jonathan Cooper. 48 pressures last year, 12% pressure rate, but still top 20 in the NFL in total pressures. Number four, John Franklin Myers.
1: Not wearing the uniform anymore.
0: 39 pressures last year. And then a considerable drop-off to Dondre Tillman at number five with 23 total pressures. As it stands right now, Nick Benito is a... he looks like an all-pro candidate again. And there's nothing that I have seen out of him in camp and in the preseason that would suggest otherwise. Same goes for Zach Allen, and he's largely been one of the most durable players in the NFL. Jonathan Cooper, we found out yesterday, is indeed a candidate to go on the commissioner's exempt list. We know that he will have a hearing on August 31st. That's next week. And then we'll find out what the league wants to do with Jonathan Cooper, but James Pierce Jr. got an 8-game suspension. There's a chance that Cooper could serve just as long. John Franklin Myers, like you mentioned, Andy, is on the Tennessee Titans, swearing up a storm.
1: Yeah. Not giving a bleep about this, that, or the other.
0: No. In fact, if you're giving a bleep about what he's bleeping about, well, then bleep you. That's what John Franklin Myers thinks. All right. So, Andy, that's pass rusher number three and pass rusher number four that you're going to be playing a substantial chunk of games without. And who are the candidates to be able to fill in that production right now? Well, for Jonathan Cooper, I guess you think Jonah Ellis, right?
1: Right.
0: And then John Franklin Myers, I guess we're looking at Ioma Wazirike / Malcolm Roach. One of those two guys to be able to do that job and hopefully do it at the same level as Franklin Myers. But Franklin Myers is really friggin' good.
1: Not an easy hole to fill, despite right. The fact that they have some candidates.
0: Yeah. Now, look, the secondary is still awesome on this team. It's one of the best in the league. Linebacker position, I think there's questions to be answered with the off-ball linebackers on the inside. Singleton's a very good tackler. You know, Sternad is kind of getting a bump up in role and expectation this upcoming season. But, man, that's two big names off your pass rush that you're not going to have for a substantial portion of this season. Can the Broncos still be elite as a pass-rushing team the way that they were a season ago?
1: Well, and so go back to let's go back to the pressure rate conversation. You just said right there, 19% is what you had for Benito, correct? 1 in 5, yeah. 19%.
0: Yeah.
1: Vaughn Miller from 2010 to 2019 had a 17% pressure rate overall. We're talking about a guy that I think is in the Hall of Fame.
0: Yeah, he is
1: a Super Bowl MVP, a two-time winner, and one of the most feared rushers in the league. And he was holding at a 17%. I point that out to just show you how much better Nick Benito was a year ago. That is, again, these are tough things to maintain year after year after year. So what is going to be the answer if that falls off a bit? Now, even if it falls back down to the 17%, you're going to be doing pretty good.
0: Yeah.
1: And that was over 10 years. What has Nick Benito been overall? You know?
0: What do you mean?
1: I just wonder what his pressure rate's been for his career to this
0: point. Well, it's been a substantial climb up, but over the last two seasons, he's been one of the best in the NFL.
1: But my point is, see, again, for all the things that we worry about, when it comes to, we're always talking about the offense.
0: Yeah.
1: For good reason. But the Bo Nix thing, like, Bo Nix is just a part of this puzzle, okay? You and I were talking about this on the way in. Yes, because he's your quarterback, Bo Nix is most certainly one of the most important players on the team. But again, this team, its record, and the way that Bo Nix and the offense has been able to work their magic has been you've had an elite defensive team that has kept you in games when this offense has not been getting first downs, when this offense has struggled through 2 to 3 quarters sometimes.
0: Yeah.
1: So if that falls off, how do you pick it up? Now, again, I was asking Leggy about this today, and Leggy is convinced, and I'm sure he'd tell you on the airways himself, and he may do it as soon as tomorrow. Leggy is convinced as long as folks stay healthy, there's no indication this Denver defense won't be every bit as good as they've been in the past. But again, age gets to everybody, and sometimes we talked about it. Let's go back to the Commander game from a year ago. Nick Benito, the guy we're already talking about, if his hand doesn't deflect that ball, there's a wide-open receiver waiting on the other side of it. And you don't win that game in overtime.
0: There's also, and we talked about this a lot during the season last year, like the Broncos were one of the best at getting home rushing four. And then late in the year, once they started to deal with some injuries, Brandon Jones was out for some time amongst other injuries that they were dealing with on that side of the ball. They started to get nicked up in spots. You remember what happened later in the year last year. VJ started blitzing a lot more. He started sending extra rushers. And look, you can confidently do that with this Broncos defense, knowing like you got Patrick Surtain in a secondary that can man up pretty damn well back there. But still, like in an ideal world, you want to be able to generate that pressure with four. And they weren't getting it done enough, and so VJ started dialing up more blitzes. You can run into trouble like that. That can be a dangerous way to live a little bit. And now in a year where Cooper, I think he's going to miss a big chunk of time. And I think he's going to miss John Franklin Myers. And I don't know, is Yoma Wazirike ready to be as good as JFM was last year?
1: Who knows? We don't know.
0: Is Jonah Ellis ready to be a Jonathan Cooper-level pass rusher out on the outside? I don't know. But that's two really good players.
1: And maybe Q Robinson's the guy. Who knows? Maybe Q Robinson steps in. He provides some of the pass rush and the sack.
0: Yeah.
1: The point is these are lofty numbers that you've been at that you're asking the defense to stay at if some things don't improve in other areas.
0: And again, you get back to that place of like, okay, now in offensive improvement, is that enough to make up for any fall off when it comes to pass rush?
1: Well, one way you can do that, and see, this is why this is not just a Bo Nix thing. You just have to pick up more first downs, whether it's by the ground game, whether it's by the deep pass that Jess Schwartz wants to talk about, whatever you want to talk about, this offense, in order to get near your win total again, absolutely needs to stay on the field longer and go on longer drives and not expose the defense to so many possessions for the other team.
0: God, why do you guys hate the Broncos so much?
1: I don't hate the Broncos.
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1: Guys, it's Andy Lindahl for the Rocky Mountain Men's Clinic. And, you know, a lot of you know that I lost weight with help from them. But it starts with your testosterone levels. And that's what they're pushing for you to go and get checked because it's important for you to know where your testosterone's at. I didn't know what it was when I head in there and got my score, and I guess I wasn't surprised because when you know about what the signs are of low testosterone, I certainly had all of them. Brain fog from time to time, but just not sleeping well, not motivated after I'd wake up sometimes. There were just way too many times where I'd wake up and a couple hours later, I'd be like, you know what? I'm already ready for a nap. That's not how you want to start a day when you got a lot of stuff that you want to get done. And, you know, by 11 o'clock, you're looking for that midday nap. Well, I don't mind a nap. If your testosterone's off, it can throw off your sex drive. It can cause you to not have the same workouts in the gym. Just a lot of stuff that you don't want to feel. You want to feel your best. And so you need to get in there, get the T levels checked at the Rocky Mountain Men's Clinic, and see what maybe a testosterone treatment can do for you. 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

0: Do you want to be in Kansas City when Denver opens the season on Monday night, September 14th? We are sending one winner there with flights, hotel, and tickets. Your way in, rock, paper, tickets. Listen for your keyword every hour, qualify, and then win the Rock, Paper, Scissors tournament September 1st that we're holding at Rooftop Social in Rhino. You're socializing on a rooftop. 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A win is not a win without the clean, crisp taste of Bud Light. 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Anheuser-Busch Bud Light Beer, St. Louis, Missouri. We'll qualify another listener coming up next hour. We'll announce this hour's qualifier coming up in just about 10 minutes or so. Going to get you all hooked up with a chance to compete and then potentially a chance to be able to go to KC for the opener. Broncos and Chiefs catching Patrick Mahomes coming off of an ACL. Andy, here's an interesting fact that I read today. It kind of blew my mind a little bit. This is going by betting markets. Only once since 2010 has the betting favorite to begin the season to win the Heisman Trophy actually won the Heisman Trophy.
1: Interesting. Since 2010.
0: Since 2010, only one preseason favorite to win the Heisman actually went on to win the Heisman.
1: Who was it? Trevor Lawrence? Joe Burrow?
0: It was not. 2014. Actually, so you bring up those names. The year that Joe Burrow won the Heisman, 2019, the co-preseason favorites were Trevor Lawrence and Tua Tagovailoa.
1: Makes sense. Alabama, yes. And Clemson in the middle of their little rivalry.
0: Trevor Lawrence, by the way, never won a Heisman.
1: Really?
0: He did not. In 2020, he was also co-preseason favorite along with Justin Fields. That award was won by Alabama's Devontae Smith. Last year, Arch Manning was the preseason betting favorite. And the award went on to be won by, starting the year with 55-1 odds, Fernando Mendoza. When Travis Hunter won in 24, the preseason favorite was Dylan Gabriel. No, the one preseason favorite to go on and finish the job, 2014, Marcus Mariota. He was 17-4 to win it before the beginning of the season, and Mariota actually did go on and win the Heisman Trophy that year.
1: What do you make of that? You know why I find that interesting in modern times? A part of it, at least in the last 6 or 7 years, it's, you know, understandable.
0: Thank you, Frank Azar.
1: Yeah, because everybody, yeah, how about that one? Everybody kind of is transferring around. You don't really know about the core around you. Sometimes, you know, the group that you think. I think it's really hard to try to put a college football team together for the most part and think you're going to have the same chemistry as a year ago. Right?
0: I would say the biggest reason why the preseason favorite doesn't win is because when you begin the year as the preseason favorite, there's nowhere to go but down. So you look for flaws, you know, you take an early season loss, or, you know, you have a bumpy first month of the season like Arch did last year at Texas, and you instantly fall down the board. And then, and you know, unless you finish the year, you know, in the top four and getting a bye in the college football playoff, you're probably not winning the Heisman Trophy. So there's kind of nowhere to go but down. Do you remember 2011, like Andrew Luck? Coming into the year, it was just like,
1: yes,
0: this is the best quarterback. This guy would be a top five quarterback in the NFL right now. This guy is without a doubt. And Andrew Luck had a really good year and finished. In fact, he finished second in the Heisman to Robert Griffin III. But he did not win the award. It's tough to, when there's nowhere to go but down, to maintain and actually finish out the year, which I guess speaks to how special Mariota was in 2014. But it's really, really difficult to do.
1: It's extremely difficult to do. It's funny. I forgot about Andrew Luck. How many great football players can you think of that you would just assume that won the Heisman and haven't?
0: Oh, I know.
1: Like Peyton Manning never won a Heisman, right?
0: Did
1: I know he lost to Charles Woodson that
0: year. Yeah, didn't Woodson win it? Yeah. Yeah, 20. I'm trying to think. Trevor Lawrence is a great example of that.
1: Yeah, they were, again, Trevor Lawrence. Remember, who was the Notre Dame quarterback that was said to was going to win multiple ones. Didn't even get one. Matter of fact, wasn't even very good.
0: Rick Meyer?
1: No, Meyer.
0: Ron Paulus?
1: Paulus. That was him. Who was it? Beano Cook, I think, said he was going to win multiple Heismans and didn't even win one.
0: Yeah. It's tough to do. The co-favorites to win the Heisman this year, by the way, are RA Notre Dame quarterback C.J. Carr and Arch Manning. They're right now the co-favorites at 15-2 per BetMGM to win the Heisman Trophy. So, history would tell you they're not going to win the Heisman Trophy.
1: Manning did not win it. He was a finalist during 97.
0: Yeah.
1: Runner-up to Charles Woodson, as we know. Yep. So, he stayed all 4 years, right?
0: He did. Yeah. Not even that good, though, if you think about it.
1: What? Manning? In college?
0: Yes.
1: Yeah, you're right. He was terrible.
0: Terrible. Yeah, you don't want that guy.
1: No. How about once upon a time us having debate of do you go Manning or Leaf?
0: That was a real.
1: Of course, they debated Luck and Griffith, and that felt like it should be debated a little bit because at least he had won the Heisman.
0: Mm-hmm.
1: But that didn't work out either. What happens if he doesn't blow his knee out?
0: RG3?
1: Yeah.
0: Do
1: you remember how good he is?
0: He was electric. By the way, speaking of the Manders, there's a lot of Jaden Daniels concern going on right now.
1: Well, I mean, again, I hate to say it. One of the reasons why I bring this up is my follow-up was going to be, are you worried Jaden is heading down this path?
0: They had a scrimmage with the Ravens the other day. And
1: not good.
0: The visiting media was kind of like, whoa, what's going on with the Manders right now?
1: Well, RG3 had a phenomenal electric rookie year. Could do everything.
0: I mean, dude, that elbow injury that Jaden had last year looked awful.
1: Yeah, wasn't good.
0: No.
1: And you go back to what was the book on him coming out. Everybody was worried he was too slender to survive the NFL.
0: Then he took too many hits. Like in addition to he was a not as big of a dude that just took too many hits.
1: Yeah.
0: Like high pressure to sack rate coming into the NFL. There was a lot of concern about it. He's got all the traits in the world, but if he's not 100%, you got to get really worried about what's going on there.
1: Is his OC still the old USC coach that barely got to work with him last year?
0: Texas Tech guy? OC for the Manders is David Blau.
1: David Blau, yes. That's right, the old quarterback.
0: Yes, David Blau.
1: Who am I trying to think of?
0: David Blau started for the Lions on a Thanksgiving once.
1: Yeah, he started here.
0: Yes.
1: I think the end of our first year together, or second year, we had a David Blau game against your boy, was it Drew Lock?
0: Yeah.
1: Who was it? Do you even remember?
0: No.
1: I don't remember who the hell the QB was.
0: You're thinking of Cliff Kingsbury, who's currently an assistant and a coworker of ours with the LA Rams.
1: Oh, that's right. He moved on.
0: Yeah.
1: He went back to LA.
0: Yeah, he's now hanging out with
1: the
0: Rams.
1: Remember, he was the guy that was the OC, wasn't he, during the incredible rookie year for Jaden Daniels.
0: Mm-hmm.
1: And now he's gone.
0: Yep, which is also a factor.
1: Well, it is. I mean, look at Jared Goff without Ben Johnson.
0: Good point.
1: Wasn't really the same.
0: Right, exactly. Yeah, like what are you going to be able to... I tell you what, man, it goes back to one of the things the Broncos have going for them is with the contract extension, Sean Payton staying tied to Bo Nix. Davis Webb might just be a tourist here. He could be gone after this year. He could be gone after next year. You know, he's already impressed. You pointed it out yesterday. He fits the profile of everything that owners love to hire as their next head coach. So he may not be here, but no matter what, Sean Payton will be for the foreseeable future.
1: And here's the great news for Bronco fans. If Davis Webb isn't here next year, probably means you won the Super Bowl.
0: Had a great year.
1: Means that he got in there, he and Bo worked their magic, they did their thing, they sped this deal up, and now he's off to be a head coach.
0: Or in the very least, you obviously were a playoff team.
1: You were successful.
0: But the offense made the jump from middle of the pack to being a consistently top 10 offense in the NFL.
1: Yeah.
0: Which I will continue to argue, merely the addition of Jalen Waddle and his skill set. If Bo Nix just is what he is and he is at this ceiling and he's just a okay to good NFL quarterback, but you give him now one of the most dynamic receivers in the game and a yak threat and a guy that can potentially take the ball to the house every time that he touches it, and it was friggin' electric when he got the ball in his hands last Friday night on just that one catch, but just his addition alone might bump you up five, six, seven spots as an offense.
1: Yeah, and if you start to get to the 10th spot, the 9th spot, now you got some.
0: Yeah, and you're looking at an 11-12 win team. You're looking at Davis Webb, who went from, you know, straight from playing days to quarterback's coach to offensive coordinator and play caller for Sean Payton. That's a notoriously difficult job to be able to have. It means that he succeeded, and it means that he is now absolutely he's head coach worthy.
1: He's the next coach. I'm trying to think, where would he be up for? I was like, Arizona. No, they just hired somebody. The Dolphins. No, they just hired somebody.
0: Andy, I don't think that disqualifies anybody. Spring, who is our qualifier this hour?
2: Ian Matthews.
0: Ian Matthews. The Ian Matthews Band. Congratulations, Ian. You are playing Rock, Paper, Scissors coming up here on Tuesday night. We'll qualify another listener next hour. Five biggest stories of the day from around the NFL. We got a lot of stuff coming out of Seattle, including Leonard Williams getting paid. And we heard kind of a weird thing from their new owner today. You'll want to hear what he had to say when we return.
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8: Credit Highway Sports, couple of crashes. This report sponsored by Staples. There's a wreck up north, southbound 25, between 136th and 120th Avenues. That is in the right lane. And delays out of Highlands Ranch, crash on westbound C-470 at Santa Fe. 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
10: That's the best one that you've ever done.
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10: 5:01 in the afternoon, and Cale Makar still has not signed an extension. We are awaiting the news, as was reported by Elliot Friedman earlier today, that Cale Makar and the Avalanche are closing in on an extension. But I haven't seen it break yet. However, we are fully expecting Cale to become the highest paid player in the NHL. Joe Sakic saying just last week, yeah, we're going to get this done. Don't worry, everything is going to end happily. So we await and find out just how big this deal for Cale Makar is going to be. And then once he gets it, Andy, here come the Stanley Cup expectations, which I will say already existed before Cale Makar got a contract extension. You had the best record in the NHL last year. You were the favorite to win it. You should have. You ran into injuries at the end. You once again are going to be one of the favorites to win the Stanley Cup this year.
11: From now until eternity, how about this number? You like numbers before he gets to the I-5. 33-3 as a starter. Went to 3 national championship games. This comes from a texter. Mm-hmm. Best college QB all time. He remembers the 62-24 beatdown on Spurrier's Gators. Touchdown, Tommy pulled off a 75-yard TD.
10: Tommy Frazier?
11: Tommy Frazier, man. How about that? Whoop it up on Danny Werfel.
10: He was so good.
11: Never won a Heisman.
10: Isn't that wild?
11: Who was that? Gino Toretta, though, didn't he? Like,
10: he sure
11: Gino
10: did.
11: Toretta, was he Florida State or Miami?
10: I think it was Miami, wasn't he?
11: Who was the Florida? There was one of those Florida State QBs, too, that won at Heisman, didn't do bupkis in the NFL.
10: Florida, well, Charlie Ward, he did bupkis in the NBA.
11: Yeah, no, this is one of your big stationary white guy type pocket QBs.
10: You were looking for Chris Winkie.
11: Thank you, that was it. There you go. There you go.
10: Was it? Did Eddie George win it the year that Tommy Frazier should have? I think it.
11: I think you're probably right.
10: Because like right in there, it was
11: kind of
10: like,
11: tough because Eddie
10: it was
11: George
10: like Rashawn,
11: is really good.
10: Eddie George, Danny Werfel, kind of all right in a row right there. Spring, let's hit the five biggest stories of the day from around the NFL. Let's go.
12: 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Today, the Seahawks and defensive tackle Leonard Williams agreed to a 3-year contract extension. It's worth $90 million. Leonard Williams is 32 years old. Also, their new owner, Vinod Khosla, talking to the media today. And he, the Seahawks owner, revealed this.
13: I also happened to come to this country in 76 when the Steelers were winning the Super Bowl. So actually, I was originally and still am a big Steelers fan. Also, a little known fact, but I still watch all the Steelers games too.
11: All right, dude. Not a good call.
10: So he, what'd he drop for the Seahawks? $9 billion?
11: Yeah, I guess whatever. It's your team now. What's anybody going to do about it?
10: But, hey, you know what, though? It's just a, in the owner's box. I'm going to need the Sunday ticket. I got to watch that Steelers game.
11: Little known fact. Oh, I should have left it that way, my guy. The PR guy's going, I really didn't think I had to tell you to not tell the entire 12s fan base that you're a Steelers fan.
10: Is he going
11: to
10: get one of those like split jerseys, half Seahawks, half Steelers?
11: 12.
10: He's not ready to give up.
11: I like this jersey because it's Bradshaw.
10: His fandom.
11: Oh, my God. What are you doing? What are you doing? But, hey, good for you.
10: Hey. How about that, though? You spend $10 bucks on something, and you're just like, I don't even like it that much.
11: Yeah.
10: Yeah. I didn't even really want it.
11: It's a good business decision.
10: I would have bought the Steelers, but they weren't for sale, so I guess I got this crap.
11: I was stuck with only one left.
10: bold choice. Yeah. $9.6 billion.
11: Yeah, but I love the Steelers. Here's the deal. I was watching the Hard Knocks last night. I'm glad we brought this up for this reason. For anybody.
10: A lot of injuries last week.
11: I was about to say, for anybody.
10: Yeah.
11: It's just a nice, gentle reminder, and maybe this is more for some of our media brethren than the fans, but if you don't think that damn game hurts, and you don't think that too many people, I think they were tough enough to play that sport, I'm sorry, you simply weren't.
10: When
11: the guy knew right away his leg was broken, and Bobo was screaming in pain, and they're like, oh, it's hanging wrong.
10: Those dudes were mic'd up. So
11: you just hear the sheer yells of pain.
10: Jake Bobo, I was going to go Mike Bobo. Jake Bobo tore his ACL. The other thing that was wild about that, and this it just goes to show you, you know, when injuries get reported, and they're always like, yeah, we got to X-rays and MRIs. And
11: right.
10: Then you always see, like, X-rays negative, and people are like, on Twitter, they're like, oh, good news. And it's like, that's not what anybody's worried about. But how about the trainer going over to McDonald right away and just being like, ACL.
11: Yeah, it's gone.
10: Yeah.
11: It's not good.
10: Yeah. I spent 4 seconds looking at it, and I can... And then Bud Clark, oh, that was so sad.
11: And his ankle broken.
10: And his kid is there, and brutal.
11: How about him just sitting in the table telling, yeah, buddy, I'm fine.
10: Yeah.
11: He's like wincing through them, resetting the bone, I guess, before they put the brace on or whatever.
10: And then getting... When you have a broken bone, when they set it, that hurts so bad. Oh, that is an unpleasant situation. I broke my hand once. And at Denver Health, they had the intern set my bone, and then they x-rayed once they put the cast on. And the doctor was like, nope, didn't do it right. And then reset the bone. However, every bit of anesthetic that they put into my hand and my arm was completely gone. It's, to this day, the worst pain I've ever felt in my life.
11: Yeah.
10: Yeah.
11: You were looking for that intern, weren't you?
10: Oh, my God. Yeah, awful. And you could, like, feel the bones, like... It wasn't good. Not good at all. So, Leonard Williams will get a big contract extension. They'll get that on Hard Knocks next week. By the way, John Schneider.
11: Kind of a weird dude.
10: His whole, like, you don't know Three Amigos.
11: Yeah, man. I was like, come on. I was a kid when that movie came out. What's your deal?
10: I like Three Amigos, too.
11: Sure.
10: But, like, I don't know if you needed to just... Like, Three Amigos is a... It's probably a top 25 80s comedy. I don't think it's a top 10
11: 80s
10: comedy.
11: That. 80s, you put 80s in there.
10: Yeah.
11: Right? I'm talking all time,
10: man. Yeah.
11: And the guy's just like, I don't know, old school. All right, so that's the era he's guessing, man. You're out of the pond.
10: Yeah. Also, Schneider with his standing desk and his walking pad and everything else like that. Yeah. This season of Hard Knocks has been an exercise in John Schneider branding. It's been a big... It's like, dude, we get it. You have multiple Super Bowl rings. You're really good at your job. But this guy's trying to take his star turn right now.
11: He really is.
10: I guess use it if you got it. Good on him. Also, the other thing I love, too, is when John Schneider is talking to the guys about Terry and Arnold, you know? So when the guy brought in like the fullback or whatever, this was a couple episodes ago. It was like the fullback or whatever, you know. And the guy was like one of his teammates, and he brings the guy in, he sits him down, and all the Hard Knocks cameras are there. Do you really think that player's going to sit there and go, "Guy's a dirtbag"? Yeah. I wouldn't put him on
11: the
10: team.
11: What a jerk!
10: Of course, he's sitting there going, "No, he's a good guy,
11: great guy."
10: Yeah, go ahead and sign him.
11: Hey, did you see what his case is? He threatened somebody. So yeah, you want me to sit here and tell you what a jerk he is and cost him a job? It sounds like a safe move on my part.
10: Yeah, yeah, not a great guy. Go ahead, Spring.
12: High five. Hey, so the
14: college football
12: season opens on Saturday at 10 a.m. You can actually listen to that game right here on Altitude Sports Radio. It's TCU and North Carolina in Ireland, and North Carolina
10: in the what classic, Spring?
12: The Aer Lingus.
10: Lingus? We don't know how to say it.
12: Yeah. Gaelic. North Carolina has landed in Ireland, and Bill Belichick talked to the media today, and he was asked if he ever sees himself returning to the NFL.
15: Yeah, I'm focused on UNC right now. Absolutely. I've recruited these kids 2 years with them, been with these guys. You know, I want to help them, and I had a great experience in the NFL, but I'm very happy in North Carolina,

0: top of the list, right?
1: You think, man. You would think. Those donors, I think they got, what, one drive of what they wanted from this so far?
0: I don't think they're enjoying this.
1: What was their record even last year? I mean, that's how fast you fell off the national who cares list.
0: Well, they win three games last
1: year? I don't know.
0: Year?
1: I don't even remember. Because I watched the first drive like everybody else, and then it all went south.
0: It sure did. Yeah, no, he could be back in a situation where he's looking for an NFL gig before you know it. Let's see. By the way, 4-8. Sorry, I shorted Belichick one win. They were 4-8.
1: Well,
0: so
1: bummer.
0: Sorry, Bill. I didn't mean to disrespect
1: you.
0: Spring?
2: Lady. The Ravens are hosting the Commanders for joint practices this week, and they'll play their preseason finale game against each other tomorrow. Jaden Daniels talked to the media for the first time since he got mad at LSU for giving his old number 5 to a young cornerback. And today, Jaden was asked about it for the first time.
3: Jaden, I know you addressed this in an Instagram statement, and you want to keep the focus on football. This is the first time many of us have talked to you. Are you able to say why you decided to file the cease and desist?
4: Nah, I posted a statement on Instagram, and it said everything I needed to say, so appreciate y'all. Thank you.
5: Thanks, Jaden.
0: I love the reporter tried so hard to be like, hey, I know your lawyer wrote something that you put on the internet, and I know you're just focused on all of this, but do you feel like being a human being and explain to anybody why this matters to you?
1: Yeah, you've become, you know, basically the whipping... Now, let's not use that. You've basically become the punching bag of the internet.
2: He's
1: about
2: the new
1: that?
2: 9.
1: Yeah.
0: Yeah.
1: Well, but did you see, even the Dolly Parton people said, instead of honoring, in honor of Jaden Daniels, we're going to call it 9 to 4:59, our new hit.
0: The jokes don't stop. They keep going.
2: Anytime you beat the Commanders by 4 points or 6 points this season, they're going to be like, well, we avoided the 5 on purpose.
1: He didn't. Do you think at no point is he just going to say, I take it back? Is it too late to do that now?
0: Yeah, it is. It's the Instagram statement doesn't go back in the bag, Andy. Once it's out there. And again, once you're just like, I'll refer everybody to my Instagram statement. Where he could have just stood there and said, I got worked up over something stupid. Please allow me to go ahead and put the car in reverse.
1: When did this start? 2 weeks ago?
0: Yeah, roughly.
1: Listen, it's still going on. The jokes don't go away.
0: Yeah.
1: You just don't drop this. Is it a suit? What is it? It's a cease and desist?
0: Yes. Yes. His lawyers told LSU to cease using his name, image, and likeness because he's mad that DJ Pickett is going to be number 5. Because he should be the last individual in an LSU uniform to ever wear number 5, according to him.
1: Yeah, I guess. Listen, a lot of places do retire the Heisman winners' numbers. So.
0: Apparently, though, in the.
1: I don't know. Look, this guy, here's what I want to say. This guy was one of my favorite. He was my favorite player that rookie year as far as just fun to watch. And now I'm just, this is the kind of stuff that bums me out. Why are you doing this?
0: This is just it, you know? Even if this was his thing. Because we always go like, oh, these guys get terrible advice. It's very possible that this came from Jaden himself. And he's like, I'm pissed off about this. But getting back to the advice thing, this is when he needs somebody to look at him and go, don't do this. Just take a breath, step away from the keyboard, and just let it go away. Because there's no way this is going to end up with a good look for you.
1: Do you believe it's his mother that's behind this, as some think, more than him? That she's actually the one that's taking more offense to it than he has?
0: Like I said, either he's getting bad advice or she's giving him bad advice, whatever it is, somebody somewhere in there, some agent that they pay an exorbitant amount of money to, and he's got marketing people and everything else like that because these guys have a team. They always have a team, right? His people, his team, somebody in there needed to go, this isn't going to work out. Maybe they were just betting on everybody hates Lane Kiffin enough that we, by going against him, that this can't lose. And believe it or not,
1: there's precedent.
0: Like, congratulations, Jaden Daniels. Yeah. He discovered a place where the world sided with Lane Kiffin. That's a hell of an accomplishment.
1: Daquan Wright is upset about that. Daquan Wright, which is you would side with Lane Kiffin one time.
0: That's the 5 biggest stories of the day from around the NFL. Hey, tomorrow night we're taking.

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1: 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Here's Nate Kreckman and Andy Lindahl.
0: All right, we got to qualify one more listener today here on the Kreckman and Lindahl show for a chance to participate in our Rock, Paper, Scissors tournament next Tuesday, September 1st at Rooftop Social, all brought to you by Bud Light. You got to text in the keyword to 303-504-0925. Mark Springer, what is that keyword?
1: It's time for another Rock, Paper, Tickets keyword.
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0: Sean gave himself his media laugh there. Mandates. Mandates. M-A-N-D-A-T-E-S. Text mandates to 303-504-0925 right now with your name, and you'll be qualified. We're going to draw a qualifier for this hour 5 minutes before the top of the hour. Get picked, and you're in. You're headed to Rooftop Social next Tuesday, September 1st, for the Rock, Paper, Scissors Tournament. Win it all. You're off to Kansas City with flights, hotel, and tickets to see Denver at KC Monday night. It's powered by Bud Light, the official beer sponsor of the Denver Broncos. Text mandates. We mandate that you text it to 303-504-0925. But it's mandates, plural. Text that right now to 303-504-0925. Do so, please, while you are driving safely. Andy, Sean Payton took to the internet in his free time today. He had time to fire off a tweet.
20: Well, it is a day off. It's technically the Saturday.
0: Ah, okay.
20: As much as a day off as NFL people get, that is.
0: Does Sean, by the way, you know, because you will hear every now and then of, like, there are some people that are in positions of power that would like it when their staffers provide them with fawning coverage and like to be glorified and get told things about how great they are all the time. Do you think that Sean Payton tells Patrick Smythe and his staff, if anybody's talking crap about me or my team or my quarterback, you put that in front of me?
20: Yeah.
0: You get me that chip.
20: I do.
0: I need to put it on the shoulder.
20: I'm positive.
0: I think he does.
20: He's not the first one to do it, no. By the way. I know for a fact that Shanahan had PR people monitor every sports station in town to see what was being said. They read all the clippings.
0: Yeah.
20: You think the clippings, I guess, for those that don't know, you would always get the weekly clippings of what was written about the team in a big press packet that, you know, once upon a time before we did more of this stuff on the web. I believe the coach read them just as much as you could read them, too, if you wanted to, as to what was being said and what were the storylines of the week. And it was a way to catch out-of-town media up as to what was going on in both markets. So, yes, I do believe all coaches want to know what's being said about them.
0: Yep. And Jeff Schwartz is on Fox Sports. What was it, Spring?
21: Fox Sports!
0: Jeff Schwartz, former NFL offensive lineman, former Oregon Duck, by the way. And Jeff Schwartz has some questions, some reservations about how much his fellow Oregon Duck, Bo Nix, can actually improve as an NFL quarterback. This is what Jeff Schwartz said today on Fox Sports that then got Sean Payton to warm up his tweeting thumbs.
12: With those two presented to me, I would say step back. But I do think he just is what he is at this point. He looks like the same quarterback he was in college. I watched every one of his snaps at Oregon. He looks exactly the same guy in Denver. He's consistent, right? He's not going to make mistakes, as coach said. But he's not going to push the ball down the field all that often, right? We know his air yards was short. His sort of advanced stats kind of put him right in the middle of the NFL. He gets a bump up because he can run the ball, which is great in certain situations for them. Sean Payton needs to get him to throw the ball in between the hashes. I think he was fifth worst in the NFL, just completion percentage in the middle of the hashes. Like, there's things to work on. But the sort of the issues that, not issues, the wrong word to say, it's what he was in college. He threw a ball a ton between the hashes in college, right? If it was, it was very far deep down the field. And so this is what he is. And they built the offense. I give Sean Payton credit. They built the offense around what he can do, what he can't do. Like, they do a really good job of maximizing his talents. If I had to pick one or the other, I would say probably back is the wrong way to put it. I don't think coach is going to become a Pro Bowl or All-Pro type player. I think he sort of is what he is. He's very steady. He's good at certain things. He's got to get better at certain things. But he's also just kind of, I think he's set at what he's going to be in the NFL.
0: Andy, Jeff Schwartz makes those comments. Apparently the part of the analysis that seemed to bother the internet was that he said he's not going to push the ball down the field all that often. And I gave you the stat earlier, last season, 2025, throws of 20 or more air yards, Bo Nix, 67 such passing attempts last year. Those fourth in the NFL. Fourth in total in the NFL on passes of 20 or more air yards. However, he only completed 34% of said throws, which was 17th in the NFL. Efficiency was the issue. So as I said to start off the show today, it's not that he doesn't push the ball down the field. It's that he's not that great at pushing the ball down the field. And, you know, when Schwartz talks about this is kind of what he is, and he's mostly an underneath kind of thrower. Well, again, look at the data. It does not lie. Passing attempts of 10 air yards or fewer. Who do you think led the NFL in that metric last year? You better believe it was Bo Nix. 434 said attempts. He was one of only three quarterbacks in the NFL with 400 or more such attempts, that being Bo Nix, Jared Goff, and Dak Prescott. Now, a lot of that is simply symptomatic of Sean Payton's offense. He loves the screen.
20: He also doesn't want you taking sacks.
0: And he does not want you taking sacks. He does not want you throwing interceptions. Negative plays are a part of his draw to go and get Bo Nix. But to say that Bo doesn't push the ball down the field all that often is technically incorrect. But if you were to say Bo Nix isn't very good at throwing the ball deep down the field, you would be accurate. And again, all the numbers support it. 21st in yards per attempt, throws of 20 or more air yards. 15th in passer rating. 17th in completion rate. 20th in completion percentage over expectation, 19th in EPA per dropback. So even though he's fourth in attempts, he's way down in the efficiency metrics. So he throws the ball deep down the field a lot. He just doesn't do enough with it when it's there. Sean Payton wanted to respond to Jeff Schwartz today, and Sean Payton tweets out, "Always easy to tell who works at it and who doesn't."
20: Yeah, he didn't like that.
0: Taking a dig at Jeff Schwartz.
20: Protecting his guy.
0: Yeah.
20: Now, it is interesting because that was a Fox program, correct? So
0: it is.
20: It does. That's the place where Sean had his connections when he did his TV work. It was for Fox Sports.
0: Yeah.
20: NFL on Fox, all that. So, look, it does have to get more efficient. I told you, I'm more concerned about the middle of the field stat that he talked about, the between the hash mark throws. That's where I'd like to see this thing grow.
0: Yeah.
20: This is not the first time we've heard that. That's why Jalen Waddle is the perfect plug-and-play player to try to help out with some of what we're talking about here. I also disagree. I think Bo Nix could be a Pro Bowl player. Now, All-Pro, that's a lot to ask. All-Pro is, there's four guys, there's two guys that are All-Pro every year.
0: Remember, there's fewer Pro Bowlers now.
20: Well, that's true. But if you get to the AFC Championship again, you probably would be a Pro Bowler, would you not?
0: You would certainly think so. And yet, He didn't do it last year.
20: What do we have? Is there three Pro Bowl quarterbacks, I think? See, that, yes. I guess now we got to get some clarity on this. Now that you're not playing the game,
0: right?
20: You don't have to name nine guys to go play in the game.
0: Right, exactly.
20: Or whatever they were doing before. Yeah,
0: I mean, Shedeur Sanders was a Pro Bowler last
20: Well,
0: year.
20: That was also after five people said they weren't interested.
0: Right, exactly.
20: So, but I could see, again, I think Bo could be a Pro Bowler. I'm not ready to tell you he's going to be an All-Pro over Patrick Mahomes or Joe Burrow or Josh Allen or pick your favorite quarterback. So, but I could see him being a Pro Bowler. And look, to say that they designed an offense to his strengths, like, I don't think that's a shot. That's exactly what you've done.
0: What they've
20: done. Just kind of laid out. You just got done talking about how Jaden Daniels has got a lot of the visiting media in the group, in the joint practices, wondering, what are you doing there? You don't appear to be playing to the guy's strengths anymore.
0: Yeah.
20: What happened with Caleb Williams? Ben Johnson came in and said, we're going to do things to get you comfortable and confident, and I'm going to build a system that makes you... Every coach does that, so that's kind of an unfair criticism.
0: And again,
20: that's
0: like,
20: good coaching.
0: Exactly. That is good coaching. And Sean Payton drafted a quarterback specifically to the skill set that he was looking for. He told us over and over and over again, after Bo Nix took only 10 sacks in two seasons at the University of Oregon, I love that this guy doesn't take negative plays. And so far in his NFL career, he hasn't. It is his superpower. He does not take sacks. He generally can keep the offense on schedule, or at least in the very least doesn't get them way behind the chains and have them absolutely screwed over. But this upcoming season, what has to now happen for Bo Nix to take a next step, if there is a next step for him to take as an NFL quarterback, Andy, I think Jaylen Waddle is the player to unlock almost all of it. And the reason why I say that is because, yes, like, Waddle is dangerous with the ball in his hands after the catch. We know that, okay? We saw it as an example in his one catch last Friday night. He's a great yak dude. Get the ball in his hands. Let him make good plays. Let him catch the ball short and turn that thing into a damn 40-yard gain or a 60-yard touchdown. Like, Waddle is capable of being one of those players that does that. The other thing that Jaylen Waddle can create in your offense, in addition to making catches over the middle, is when Jaylen Waddle is running some of those deeper routes and pulling the defense, guess what? There's Pat Bryant underneath. There's Cortland Sutton on the opposite side of the field. Think about this, man. How many times this year do we hope to be able to see, because the Broncos' downfield passing game is a greater threat, hey, there's R.J. Harvey sitting down in the zone 5 yards beyond the line of scrimmage. He just made a catch, turned around, and had 20 yards of green grass in front of him staring at him right now. Like, those, Jaylen Waddle hopefully unlocks that kind of easy, hidden yak that the Broncos haven't been able to take as much advantage of in the last couple of years. And that alone just makes Bo Nix better, makes this offense better.
20: Yeah, and I'm hoping that we see it. You know, I think we will see it. But like I said earlier, too, this is not at all just about a one-player thing. That's a thing. You got to get the run game going. You got to get the explosive plays coming from all sorts of people. Now, you had the stats earlier that did say you would love, you do need better efficiency when you are going to throw the ball downfield.
0: Yeah,
20: right?
0: He's got to be better at it.
20: You've got to be better at it. It is basically something where he does need to improve along with the middle of the field throws, and we'll see what happens. And when he says that this is what he is, that was the concern on the scouting report. Just like we said with Jaden Daniels, people were worried that he takes too many hits and he's not thick enough to survive it. The same thing was said. There's a reason why all these guys weren't the number one pick and Caleb Williams was.
0: Yeah.
20: But it goes back to some of the scouting you heard during the draft. There were a lot of people that said it wasn't that they didn't think Bo Nix was a good quarterback coming out of college. It was that they thought that they couldn't get him to a next level to be an NFL quarterback. And right now, there's still some of those that have the concern. And frankly, there is some of the game that does have to grow, period. That's part of why they're doing this. Matter of fact, if you really listen to his own offensive coordinator, Davis Webb, who Bo is glowingly talked about, being so excited to get to work with, you will hear him say there are things. He talked about Bo having to stay on the first read longer and holding on to some of the looks that could create some of these plays. So some of what he's talking about, what Jeff Schwartz is talking about, has frankly come a little bit from inside the building. Now, you can't just give the blanket statement he doesn't throw deep, because obviously the numbers say that's wrong.
0: Yeah.
20: He does throw deep. He's not afraid to take chances. But there just are some things that need to, yeah, there's some things that need to get picked up and be better in the game. And look, at the end of the day, the reason why all of this stuff is getting talked about, this fan base feels like anytime somebody offers a criticism, it means they don't think Bo Nix is good or he sucks. That's not the case. He's one of the, I would say he's, in my mind, one of the top 15 quarterbacks in the league. I think he's better than the ranking that Mike Sando's poll gave him. I didn't think he got totally treated fairly in that. But I wouldn't go any higher than 15, or I wouldn't go any lower than 15 or higher than 10. That's the neighborhood he lives in for me. And 10 is when he's at his top-tier peak performance. And I don't know that we always saw that last year.
0: The other part of this, too, is, I mean, Sam Darnold and the Seahawks, they put it on tape last year. There's a roadmap to win a Super Bowl with this kind of quarterback play. Sam Darnold's not a top 10 quarterback in the game.
20: I would not disagree with that.
0: I wouldn't put him there.
20: Would you put Brock Purdy there? There's another guy that was ahead of Bo in the Mike Sando thing. I think Bo and Purdy are much the same guy.
0: Yeah. If you play good on schedule football, don't kill your team with bad turnovers or negative plays. If you manage the game, if you close games out in the fourth quarter when your team has a lead, you can do that if you have the kind of defense that the Broncos do. If you have a hopefully improved run game like we're hoping that the Broncos do, when you have the caliber of pass protection and offensive line that is in front of Bo Nix right now, you can win all of it. Absolutely. It's cool to have a Mahomes or an Allen. Of course it is, or a Burrow, or a Stafford. It's great to have one of those guys. Anybody would kill to be able to have one of those guys. But it's not the only roadmap to being able to have a parade when it's all said and done.
20: No, but this conversation's only growing because Bo is in line to be a top-paid quarterback.
0: Yep.
20: That's the only reason why any of this stuff's going on.
0: I'll tell you this.
20: So,
0: After a what I would call a shaky off season between Sean Payton and Bo Nix, it's good to hear Sean weighing in on it a little bit.
20: Sure.
0: Have your guys back.
20: He should, because after what we've seen from the backups performance, especially last game, you don't have much else but Bo.
0: It's good to see you guys are being bros again. That can only help the situation. We will announce yet another qualifier coming up at 5:55 here on the Crackman and Lindahl Show on Altitude Sports Radio 92.5. Rock, paper, tickets. You want to be there for the Denver-Kansas City Monday night opener. Well, we will qualify one more listener before we are done.
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0: So we're watching right now in studio. Altitude is replaying the Avs alumni game between the Avalanche and DU. And Annie brought up a good question. When the hell did Ryan Miller ever play here? Well, he didn't. And he's currently, I think he's the goalie coach for the San Jose Sharks.
1: Okay.
0: Yeah. He was touted as a special guest. Well, I've got the explanation as to why Ryan Miller was playing in this game. And it's a good explanation.
1: And it comes from him himself.
0: From Twitter. He writes, "Hi, Hockey Twitter. Actually, a really good explanation for wearing an Avalanche jersey. At HoosierJM26, otherwise known as our friend John Michael Lyles, JML and I go way back to Michigan State hockey days, and he offered me golf with cool people if I came out and helped out the alumni. I can be bought, just make it interesting. Ryan Miller." So yeah, he just came out to play in the golf tournament.
1: Yeah. And for those that don't remember him, he was a Buffalo Sabre goalie, I believe a hero of Team USA a couple of times.
0: Yeah. He's a great player.
1: Really good player.
0: Uh-huh.
1: I mean, don't get me wrong, after a while, I would have taken Ryan Miller in net. Trust me.
0: I do just love the "I can be bought."
1: Yeah, why not?
0: Yeah.
1: You're in your alumni days. You might as well.
0: Yeah, what do you care?
1: Although you may regret it when you see, although they played pretty good defense so far.
0: They won what, 9-3, I think, was the final score?
1: I didn't see. Got to be honest with you, I didn't even pay attention.
0: Okay. Spring, what was the final score of the alumni game?
2: It was 9-3.
0: 9-3, okay. See, I didn't.
1: You look at you.
0: I read
1: you
0: the
1: said
0: game.
1: You weren't into hockey earlier.
2: They didn't, on the score bug on TV, or like in the, they didn't, the Avs alumni scored like at the very end. And the score stayed 8-3, and I kept thinking, like, no, it's 9-3.
0: So whoever was running the scoreboard was asleep at the wheel.
1: He'd given up by that point.
0: He'd had a few too many chili ones.
1: Yeah.
0: And had given up whatever that guy was supposed to be doing.
1: I'm trying to think of, you couldn't get, like, who are the goalies? Jocelyn Thibault didn't want to show up for any of this action.
0: What's Varlamov doing these days?
1: Yeah, well, who else?
0: What's David Abisher up to right
1: Jaguar?
0: Now? Yeah. What is David Abisher up to? He's probably like in...
1: David Abisher's a good one.
0: Probably in Switzerland or something like that. Happy as could be.
1: Who was like the Czech goalie that they had? Peter Budaj.
0: Oh, yeah. I remember
1: Peter
0: Budaj.
1: He was Czech, right?
0: He was... That sounds right.
1: I don't know.
0: Yeah. Yeah. Czechia-ish or whatever it is. Hey, if you didn't qualify for a Rock, Paper, Scissors tournament, you can still get in. Come hang with us at Rooftop Social next Tuesday night. We'll randomly pick at least four people in attendance to jump into the tournament as at-large entries. Plus, we'll have tons of other great prizes and giveaways all night long. And remember, the tournament winner gets a trip to Kansas City for the Denver-KC Monday night opener. It all starts at 6 next Tuesday at Rooftop Social in Rhino. Rooftop Social, an elevated sports bar in Rhino.
1: Boy, some great names coming in. Mark Denis. Craig Billington. That's really the guy I was trying to remember. Where was Billington?
0: He was the backup to Wah, right?
1: Yeah.
0: And he was here.
1: Really good.
0: He was working. Was he the Avs goaltender's coach?
1: He was, I thought.
0: Or was he working in the front office?
1: Maybe you just get too old to want to take the shots even from retired. Because Stasny's out there for DU, Paul Stasny, which, funny enough, also an Avs alumni.
0: I'm going to go out on a limb and say it's not about the shots that you're taking, Andy. It's about your groin.
1: Well, there's that.
0: Do you want to?
1: Yeah.
0: Do you want to put your leg ligaments through whatever is required of you to do that job? That would be my greatest concern in doing that. Because you don't want to end up in the splits and just be like, well, I won't be walking for the next 2 years. I'm done for.
1: Grubauer, Craig Anderson. Craig Anderson would be a good one. God, that was a weird end for Craig Anderson, too.
0: Craig the Birdman Anderson?
1: Who was, who was the other Canadians goalie that came and played here?
0: Jose Theodore?
1: Jose Theodore, there we go. We talked about
0: him. We got
1: him.
0: Home?
1: That's a good one.
0: We got there. Andy, I got a story from NBC. I've got an innovator for you. Are you ready for this?
1: Please.
0: Okay. I just want to read the lead to this story. The first thing to know about this gas station is that it is not a gas station. There are no pumps, no convenience store, no windshield squeegees. And despite what one might reasonably expect, there is no requirement that anyone actually purchase gas. It is a designated corner of an Atlanta elementary school classroom where students can go when they need to pass gas.
1: Okay.
0: Its creator, Candy Sidney Browning, a 36-year-old second-grade teacher, calls it the gas station. The specific spot where students can go is the Gusty Winds area. There are air freshener sprays nearby, and according to Sidney Browning, it works. She told NBC, quote, "I have a very weak stomach, so I cannot take it." So I was like, okay, I'm just going to create this little area over here. You just get up, you go over there, you do your business, you come back, and that's it. She posted a TikTok that went viral. Listen to Miss Sidney Browning's explanation here via TikTok as to why she has the gas station.
3: Well, y'all have been asking me about the gas station in my classroom. Okay, so as you can see, my classroom is pretty spacious. Now, this is where all the learning happens for Tier 1 instruction. So I'll be down here teaching them, and they'll be sitting on the rug. Now, if they have to relieve themselves, they will just simply get up off of the rug, and they will walk back to that corner right there where you see that little yellow sign. And I'm going to show you what that looks like. So they get up off the rug, walk over here, and they come right here to the Gusty Winds area. And of course, we have everything they need over here. They have sprays. Now, do I require them to spray? I don't. I just put it there in case they just want to go ahead and use it, because I spray my classroom every day anyway. So yeah, that's it. That's the station.
1: Look.
0: Hey.
1: Designated area.
0: Why not?
1: You know what you're walking into.
0: I tell you what.
1: As long as it stays in the designated area, you don't return till everything's cleared, if you will.
0: Give it a little then spray.
1: Yeah, head on back.
0: Right back to work. Can we get one of these at the station for Scott Hastings?
1: No, it won't work. I've watched many a partner fight this battle.
0: Can we please find...
1: Here's what you need.
0: Whatever industrial strength spray is required.
1: You need a filter on the boxers is what you need.
0: We do the show after Scott Hastings.
1: Well, and you're on that side. At least I'm not on that side.
0: There are days where it's just like, well, I know what Scotty's been doing in here today.
1: Yeah, it's the bone broth. You've got to hope he doesn't come back bone broth motivated. That's the issue. That's the issue.
0: It is so vile.
1: Oh, I know. I've known the man for almost 30 years.
0: Can we please?
1: There's no helping.
0: Andy, I generally, again, we're in a very enclosed space here in this radio studio. There's no ventilation in this room. We are in an airtight, soundproof radio studio. So I, like, there's several rooms in the adjoining wing that Altitude Sports Radio sits in. I will go and use one of those when I need to. I try my best not to disrupt the learning that goes on here at Altitude Sports Radio 92.5. I try to use the Gusty Wind area when need be. I think more of our coworkers should try and do this. I think this woman's an innovator. I think this is brilliant.
1: Is it coworkers, plural? I hate to pick on my guy, but... Now, where you're at...
0: He is the worst offender.
1: When we're talking about this certain offense, it is.
0: Yeah.
1: When we're talking about not being bathed enough for everybody to know you haven't bathed, that's the guy he hosts with, whose mic you share, who just took a bike ride to get over here. Which I guess you don't bathe if you're going to ride your bike, right? But, yeah. There's Mosier's Chew.
0: There's a lot of really gross
1: Vic,
0: people.
1: Vic is an elegant man that I don't... think he's got anything going on. I don't know. Sanford and his Zins once upon a time all over the darn place.
0: Yeah, Sanford smells like a football coach.
1: Yeah, yeah.
0: He just smells like Chew and Diet Coke.
1: I know nothing about Brett Kane, I guess, because we don't really often share the mic. I can't accuse him of anything. And I try to clean up and leave.
0: I try to leave as little imprint as I possibly can.
1: You and
0: can.
1: I try to make it look like we were never here.
0: Exactly. You would never know that Andy and I work here when we leave. We take all of our possessions with us. We don't leave behind odors or old food or anything else like that. I would argue we are the cleanest of the radio shows.
1: Sure.
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1: I'd say so. I feel that. Yeah.
0: Yeah. So, again, this is something that I request of management. Just get us a fart corner. All right?
1: Just not in here.
0: Just not in here.
1: That's all you got. Just not in here.
0: Anywhere else. Spring, who qualified this hour?
2: Let's see. It was Eric Allstrand.
0: Eric Allstrand. Congratulations, Eric Allstrand. Not some strand, Allstrand. Well done, Eric. You'll be at Rooftop Social coming up on Tuesday night, playing rock, paper, scissors for a chance to win a trip to Kansas City for the Monday night opener. Way to go, Eric. We'll qualify more listeners tomorrow. Preseason fantasy draft tomorrow. Drinking game tomorrow. Taking you up to Broncos Vikings and the No Bo Nix appearance. Can't wait to do that show for you. Have a great night, everybody. Drive safely. For Mark Springer, for Andy Lindahl, I'm Nate Crackman. Adios.
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16: 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Delays at a Highlands Ranch crash on westbound C-470 at Santa Fe. That's in the right lane, about a 10-minute delay. Heavy traffic with a stall westbound 70 at I-25, blocking the right lane. Fleet falling short? Visit Mattress Firm today. Their sleep experts will find you the right bed at an unbeatable price during the best sale of the year. They make sleep easy. I'm Susan Thielen with traffic on Altitude Sports Radio, 92.5.
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